0: pretty unique. I think she's averaging over a block per set, and you know, hitting, I don't know, whatever she's hitting, probably knock on the door at 400, probably in the high 300s. She's hitting out of the back row. You just have to account for her kind of everywhere. And, you know, I think she's affecting the game in a lot of different ways.
1: Can you take us back to the first time you heard about Champion and then maybe the first time you saw her play? What's the story about how Desilis eventually became a Badger?
0: We had her tagged because I think she'd gone into, I think she'd played at AAU Nationals when she was real young. And so we had her in there, but then, I don't know if somebody had mentioned, her agent is the same agent as a lot of our former players. And so I know what the first time I went over there and watched her, I spent a little bit of time with him. But I think the first time I saw her was probably about 2.5 years ago, that I remember seeing her. I don't remember seeing her at AAU. So that must have been somebody else on staff that just kind of tagged her name and just kind of moved on. But the first time I started studying her, or watching her in person was when I went over there to Italy and I think I watched a couple practices.
1: What did you see that made you think, you know, she can make a big impact for this team?
0: Well, the coaches were very high on her over there. They were very high on her potential. You know, she was young. I mean, she was pretty young, but you could see the athleticism. You could see the snap on the ball. You could see her being able to have control of her arm swing and the area of the court that she was wanting to attack into. You could see the size because she was, you know, I think she's probably grown an inch or two since then, but she was just pretty good size when you compared her to the people that we were watching over here. And then you could just project, you know, the people that were going to be training her for a couple of years before she got into college. You know, at that point we were thinking 3 years away. But yeah, the athleticism just kind of jumped out. The size jumped out.
1: Yeah. Two-time Big Ten Freshman of the Week. But I'll tell you what, Audrey Flanagan this past week, 4 kills per set, .375 hitting percentage. Plus, you talked about her passing in the opener against Oregon. I guess she probably could have been a contender for Freshman of the Week as well. What are you hoping to see from your two freshman attackers who have, you know, as we continue on through Big Ten play, what are you hoping to see? Those two have really come out of the gates strong in the Big Ten.
0: Yeah, I heard Desilis was nominated for Freshman of the Week and Audrey was nominated for Player of the Week. Which kind of tells you that, you know, I think Audrey hit like .375 on the weekend and passed 66 balls. You know, we got a lot of points from her behind the service line. She proves she can handle a load when two teams, back-to-back ranked teams, are just trying to put every serve on her. And she handled that and didn't get broken down. You know, against Oregon, we did a lot of pass to attack. Like, she was passing the ball, and a lot of times you'll go somewhere else. Charlie was going to her a ton when she was passing herself. And you know, that's two out of every three contacts when that happens. So it just a really, really good weekend for her.
1: Yeah. And then it's a really good weekend for your team, as I mentioned, 2-0, including going into Mackey Arena, beating the 10th ranked team, doing it in three sets in front of 10,505 fans. What was the biggest key or keys to winning in West Lafayette on Sunday?
0: I thought it started with behind the service line. I thought we did a really good job of getting the balls. You know, we spent a lot of time driving that five zone, trying to make them pass to attack. And I thought our servers were really consistent getting the ball in that area. we didn't allow a lot of their off-speed stuff to go down on us. We were able to, you know, to fly around, keep the ball off the ground, and then get good solid swings coming back. Purdue test you in so many different ways. They test you, allow a lot of their off-speed stuff to go down on us. We were able to, you know, to fly around.

0: line, so they will move balls around. I didn't think they did it quite as much against us as what they typically do against other teams. I think probably because we handled the short serve real well right out the gate, and I think they kind of abandoned it and went back to it a little bit in the third set. But they bounce the serves around. They could ace you with one type of serve, and the very next ball move the server to the other side of the court and go somewhere else. They really try to keep you off balance. Then they do a lot of matchup blocking. And we have a team that is capable of making people pay if you're going to do a lot of matchup blocking. I thought Charlie executed the game plan, but where one of the things I think that separates her is not only being able to execute a game plan, but also be able to see and read in real time and then make decisions that maybe weren't part of the game plan because of what she sees. And she's just – the ability to kind of go in and out is it's really, really impressive. That may be one of the things that she does best, handles and executes a game plan, but still is able to read the game and make decisions based off of what she is seeing and feeling.
1: The Big Ten continues for the Badgers Thursday night at 8 p.m. in Madison against number 15, Indiana. Then Sunday, a 5 p.m. start at 20th ranked Minnesota. You can listen to both matches on 100.5 ESPN Madison, 620 WTMJ, and also 1430 ESPN Beaver Dam as well. The ESPN Wisconsin app, always go there, and announcer cam on YouTube. And just an FYI, Sunday is a little bit fluid of a situation because of Brewers baseball in the playoffs and when they will be playing their game on Sunday. So we may have a slight change to that schedule. Just want to make sure everybody is aware of that. Last segment, you're talking about Charlie Furbringer and just sometimes on the fly where she can make adjustments for the team. I've really also looked at Charlie when she's in the front row. It just kind of, how bad does that stress out opponents knowing that now Charlie is essentially a new attacker as well for this offense when they've got all these other different attackers to worry about?
0: She's a very effective attacker. She knows she's opportunistic. It's not just our front row attackers. It's not just her, but it's also the back row attackers that we have kind of flying around in different spots. And sometimes she gets the back row attackers into space, and sometimes she gets them over the top of a quick, but it just gives them more things to think about. You know, I kind of mentioned, you know, we can be a very difficult team to scheme. And, you know, like we'll play Indiana this week, and they force blockers to make decisions because of how fast they are setting the left pin and how much range the setter has. So it forces blockers to get out of their base positions. They have to make decisions on that. If you are getting out of your base against us, we're going to have different people from front row and back row getting into space and making people pay. So there's times, especially with Charlie attacking, that we've got five attackers on the court along with our libero. The other three rotations, we have four. If you don't have a back row attacker, you can eliminate one or two of those. If you don't have a setter that is very effective in attacking, you can eliminate another one. And all of a sudden, you find yourself two attackers versus three blockers. Well, you can see the different equations when we have four versus three or five versus three.
1: All right. So you mentioned Indiana. They're coming to the Fieldhouse on Thursday night, 8 p.m. start for Badgers fans at the Fieldhouse. And they've got a really interesting storyline developing on their side, too. Avery Tatum just got into her first volleyball match. I think it was last week. That's because she came back for fifth year. She graduated. She got drafted into Major League Volleyball, did not play in Major League Volleyball for Columbus. But she just won an injunction to get a fifth year. What are your thoughts on kind of how that situation has developed for the Hoosiers?
0: Number one, I think that class kind of got a raw deal, being the only class since 2017 that does not essentially get a opportunity to play 5 years. It would have been a lot easier if the NCAA just said long ago, hey, we're going to include this class. I know it makes it a little bit difficult, but this kind of by depending on state, depending on sport, of making these

0: decisions is just, you know, I don't agree with. Her playing, I am fine with if everybody in that class gets to play, or you make a decision that nobody does. Mm-hmm. I think her situation is very similar to the LSU football players. I may be off a little bit on this, but LSU tried to bring back a few football players that did not make the NFL rosters, and the rest of the SEC threatened to kick LSU out of the conference if they didn't, you know, if they tried to go forward with that. I hope I'm not over my skis. Maybe that's a little bit oversimplicity of actually what happened, but I don't think I'm that far off. And then the Big Ten just released a statement, I think a couple days ago, a day or two ago, regarding football and regarding basketball. And we need to have it across all sports, whatever that is. Whatever it is, it needs to be across all sports, and it needs to be, you know, final. Mm-hmm. You know, what happens a month from now if she is deemed ineligible? Do they forfeit these matches? Does that get in the way of an NCAA tournament bid, another one for a Big Ten team? I don't know what the answer is, but my goodness, the fact that we're in the middle of the fall season and these things are just going back and forth is tough on the athletes. It's tough on the teams and the coaching staffs, the administrations. And you'd like to see a little bit of consistent leadership at the top to make these decisions final across the board before we get into this season. But she's a big deal. She's a, you know, this is her fifth year playing, she's an All-American for them last year. So it certainly changes the dynamic of their team.
1: And then Minnesota, Wisconsin seems to always be a battle. Plus it's on the road on Sunday, kind of Sunday evening volleyball. What are your early thoughts on this weekend against the Gophers?
0: They had a tough week this past week coming out of the Big Ten, but man, you know, the times I've seen them, they look dynamic. Wooker back is a really big deal. She's got as good of an arm as anybody on the left pin in the country, and they're healthier than what they were a year ago, and you can see that. And I think that'll be a team that will continue to get better as the year progresses. And like you said, it's always a battle when our two teams go together, and you just think of how many epic five-setters that we've been a part of when we've gone there. How many of those have been decided in overtime or by 2 points? So when that match finally is the next one on our plates, we'll have a handful for us for sure.
1: All right, keep it right here. More coming up on the Kelly Sheffield Show. We'll take questions from Badgers fans next. 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
7: 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And as always, you can listen on the ESPN Wisconsin app and announcer cam on YouTube. All right, I put a post out on X asking for questions for Wisconsin head coach Kelly Sheffield. Scary lawyer guy asks, can we get an update? That's the name. Can we get an update on Grace Egan? Not necessarily when she's coming back, but generally how is her health and just kind of recovering from that back injury?
8: Yeah, hopefully we've turned the corner a little bit on her. I think yesterday she was at pretty much our entire practice. So that, I think that might be a first, being able to kind of stand for that long has been kind of a challenge. And, I think her spirits are certainly getting better. It was, a lot of these athletes, especially at this age, when you've got so much career in front of you, and when that career is threatened and your future is threatened in a sport that you love, man, that can shake you to the core. I'm proud of the work that she's done, not only just to try to get healthy, but more importantly, just kind of keep her life moving forward. School or academics, that's tough because she can't go in person right now. She hasn't been able to sit in that posture. And but it feels like we've kind of turned the corner a little bit, and hopefully we can just start building on where we're at. But I think she's starting to do a little bit of rehab, light rehab work, and kind of, especially when you're getting in the postures that you're in, she spent a lot of time laying on her belly and stuff. Your body becomes unbalanced and out of whack. And so it's not just about volleyball. It's not just about getting it, in cardio shape. You've got to realign your body, and and that takes time, or else you're going to have other issues or other injuries. So I would say that we're at the beginning stages of that.
7: All right. Another question, and this one from Corey. He asks, what's the actual

0: rule for a lift slash throw? And what do you think it should be? I know, I think Charlie got called for one against Oregon. I'm not sure if you thought that one was a throw or not, but what do you think?
1: Yeah, I thought that was a good call. It's a judgment call. You know, yeah. What it's supposed to be is you can't change direction of it, and it's got to, you know, it can't be elongated, on your hand or something. But, you know, that's become a lot more of these power pushes from attackers, especially as the offense is getting quicker. You know, you tend to see those a little bit more if a team is running it really fast to a pin. And they don't have time to get their elbow back and get on a ball. They can just push that through. It becomes almost impossible to defend. You know, that ball's got to be tighter to the net to be able to do that as well. I don't know. There's some days I feel like we need to get rid of it, and other days it's, you know, I'm not sure how you do that. But it's certainly changed. And made some attackers and setters very, very effective and difficult to stop.
0: All right. Adam says, this may be an overreading, but sometimes when it looks like the team is on the rocks in a set, you'll go over and ask for a more detailed explanation from the ref on the previous play. Is this purposeful to give the team a breath in lieu of calling a timeout?
1: Rarely. It's almost always legitimate curiosity or something. Maybe there's more focus on that in those situations because the opposing coach is making a big deal out of it. But I don't know if I do it any more frequently. I don't know. If we're winning a point, I'm typically not going over and asking for an explanation, though.
0: Right. True. Yeah, that sounds good. And then Badgers fan asks this, and I think we kind of know the answers here, but he wants me to ask if the Big Ten champion is determined by the best record in conference play or the winner of the tournament. There's a couple of questions here, and I would say there's two, right?
1: You can hang a banner for both, but the automatic NCAA bid goes to the tournament winner.
0: Tournament, kind of like in basketball. Also, yeah. And then he asked the timing of the final match of the tournament and the selection committee decisions. Is it like basketball for the Big Ten champion? And it's not, because basketball usually has it like that day and then – like yep. Right afterwards, they're picking the teams. But this ends on a Wednesday, right?
1: Yeah, John, one of the things that we wanted to make sure is that we did not have a basketball situation. It is brutal on the athlete, especially in our sport. I mean, just that there's a different pounding. Mm-hmm. You know, you're not throwing your body on the floor in basketball, though, you know, some of the players are taking charges. You're not max jumping as much in there. You know, it's running. It is banging into some bodies. Ours is, you know, people, you know, middle jumping over 100 times, max jumping and landing, and backcourt players hitting the floor. You know, that's not to say this is a harder sport. That's not where I'm going with it. But there is a we did not want to roll right into the NCAA tournament from a possible grueling Big Ten tournament that you could be playing 3, 4, 5 matches. So we built ourselves in about a week, a little bit over a week. And so we'll be able to eat a good Thanksgiving meal, I think. And then, and then wait for a selection show before we decide where we're going.
0: All right. Well, the Big Ten season continues Thursday night at 8 p.m. in Madison against number 15, Indiana. Sunday at 5 at 20th-ranked Minnesota. 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And as always, catch all these matches on the ESPN Wisconsin app and announcer cam on the ESPN Madison YouTube channel. Coach, best of luck this weekend, and thanks for the time.
1: That announcer cam may be the most underrated thing in sports right now. It's if you've not checked out the announcer cam, it's much watch TV.
0: All right. Thank you for that. And this has been the Kelly Sheffield Show, brought to you by Midwest Financial Group on the Wisconsin Badger.
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3: 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It's a Badger Large battle with playoff implications this Friday on Zimbraconda's presentation of Prep Mania. Hey, Riley Yauch here. The Dean, Dennis Semrau, and I head down to Milton High School as the Redhawks play host to the Sun Prairie East Cardinals. The winner puts themselves firmly in playoff contention. Kickoff is slated for 7 p.m. this Friday with pregame coverage beginning at 6:30 on 100.5 ESPN, the ESPN Wisconsin app, and the ESPN Madison YouTube channel.
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7: Conference play continues, and the 6th-ranked Wisconsin Badgers, for the third time in conference play, face a ranked opponent. The Badgers 2-0 in those first two matches, including a dominating performance in front of more than 10,000 fans at Mackey Arena in West Lafayette, Indiana, on Sunday afternoon against the Purdue Boilermakers. Now the other team from Indiana comes to Madison. A much improved Indiana Hoosier squad that has been on the up and up for a couple of years now. 6th-ranked Wisconsin and 15th-ranked Indiana. Going to be a good one tonight at the Fieldhouse here on the Wisconsin Badgers Volleyball Radio Network. Good evening, everybody. My name is Jesse Nelson here in the Everlight Solar Studio at ESPN Madison. The Wisconsin Badgers with an overall record of 8-4 this season, a perfect 2-0 in Big Ten conference play. The opponent, the 15th-ranked Indiana Hoosiers, 9-2 overall this season, a 2-0 record as well in Big Ten conference play. The Hoosiers reached the Sweet 16 of the NCAA Volleyball Tournament last year in the same region that the Badgers contended in, the Austin Regional. The Hoosiers fell to Texas in the round of 16. Wisconsin, of course, topped Texas then in that regional final to advance to the Final Four. Going to be a fun contest tonight here on the Wisconsin Badgers Volleyball Radio Network. And for more on tonight's match, we bring in the two men calling it live from the Fieldhouse alongside UW Athletic Hall of Famer Pete Waite. John Audius, guys, good evening. How is the home cooking at the Fieldhouse here tonight?
8: Jesse's back. The home cooking? I don't know. It's good.
7: Appreciate that. It feels like it's been a minute since we've all been in our normal places here. I was in Vegas last weekend, so I got to enjoy Wisconsin topping Purdue from afar. We don't have to go into, you know, all the details of what I was up to down there. What we do want to go into all the details of is what Wisconsin volleyball was up to last weekend, because it was another dominating performance against the Purdue Boilermakers. Dessalese champion for the second straight week, named Big Ten Freshman of the Week. John, Pete, what has Dessalese champion meant to this team since her arrival?
8: I'll start. I think she's meant a lot to the Badgers offense and defense. I think we all knew she was going to be a really good offensive player, and that is what she has been overall, 3.5 kills per set. Her blocking has been on point, though, over 1.1 blocks per set, and that's something that I think the team was kind of lacking through the non-conference.
6: No, I would agree, and, you know, she's on the right side. Grace Egan was there. I will say right now it's exciting because Grace is on the court here tonight. She's not suited up to play, but she's at least back with the team. But she's a bigger block than Grace is in there, but she's really solidified a lot of parts of the Badger defense and offense just with her presence on the court.
7: Pete, a four-match winning streak is nothing new to Wisconsin Badgers volleyball fans, but it is new to this group. Longest winning streak of the season here entering play tonight, and a few of those over ranked conference opponents. What would your message be as a head coach as you're continuing to, you know, bring out the positives, but also make sure your team is working to get better as they continue and see this success?
6: Yeah, coaches and players from the inside really aren't looking at those streaks. They just are going every day, how can we be better? Let's take that last match, win or lose, and analyze it and say individually and as a team, how do we raise our level up again by the next time we play so we eliminate those weaknesses and we can beat the next team again. So I don't think it's even a factor. They have no problem getting up for these Big Ten matches.
7: And last thing for both of you, what do we know about the Indiana Hoosiers? They seem like a sneaky good team.
8: I think they are a sneaky good team, and I think it's kind of hard. Listen, they've won nine times. They're 9-2. They're unbeaten in the Big Ten at 2-0. They just got their right side back. She was drafted into Major League Volleyball last season with Columbus. She did not play, and then they got the 50-year deal, and she says, I want to come back and play. She was finally granted that eligibility to play, so she's played in one match, and she's a really big game changer, Pete. She's an honorable mention All-American, so how good is Indiana? I think they're good, but I think they're probably ecstatic that she's back out onto the court.
6: Yeah, and they've just been on the rise the last few years. Coach Steve Ayers has done a great job, and he's got a long history in this conference. He played for the Penn State men's team, and he went to 3 out of 4 Final Fours. He coached under Russ Rose in 07 and 08. He was here for a major match that we had with Penn State that they unfortunately beat us in 5 with a controversial call at the end. But he was there for that, so he knows this atmosphere. But he's also got a lot of young kids on the court, a lot of sophomores and freshmen, just like the Badgers do. But for these sophomores and freshmen, this is the first time they're seeing the Wisconsin crowd and the energy that the Badgers feed off of.
7: Indiana's 2-0 to start Big Ten play for the first time in 35 years. Let's see if the Badgers can make that 2-1 in conference play after tonight. John, Pete, have a great call tonight.
8: Thanks, Jesse.
6: Thanks, Jesse.
7: John Audius and Pete Waite, the award-winning broadcast tandem, set to take the call in about 30 minutes here on the Wisconsin Badgers Volleyball Radio Network. We continue the countdown to first serve. John had a chance to catch up earlier today with freshman Kimora Scott. We'll hear that conversation coming up in 2 minutes on the Wisconsin Badgers Volleyball Radio Network.
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7: The Wisconsin Badgers have defeated the Indiana Hoosiers in 19 straight matches, a streak extending all the way back to the year 2012. See if they can make it a perfect 20 in a row tonight. The Badgers and the Hoosiers coming up a little less than 30 minutes from right now here on the Wisconsin Badgers Volleyball Radio Network. I'm Jesse Nelson in the Everlight Solar Studio at ESPN Madison. We now go back to the Fieldhouse where John Audius had a chance to catch up earlier today with Wisconsin freshman Kimora Scott.
8: When you were first being recruited, what stood out about Wisconsin that made it appealing to you?
14: I would say just the history. Like, when you think of Wisconsin volleyball, that holds so much weight in itself. And I just wanted to be a part of that legacy and be a part of something bigger than myself.
8: How would you describe what type of player you are?
14: I would say I'm competitive. I like to compete every day. I don't like to lose. I'm very outward with my expressions, and I would say, like, fierce in a way.
8: Are you, like, competitive, like, playing Uno or stuff? I mean, just, like, anything?
14: Oh, yes, yes, especially Uno. I get uptight about Uno, for sure, yeah.
8: Have you seen the team change in any way since the start of the season? So think back to the start of the season. You're coming in, you're playing your first matches to where we are now in the Big Ten.
14: Definitely. I would say we had to have, like, a lot of talks, especially because we are a younger roster, and just to, like, see and feel the maturity change. And from the start to finish, even when I got here in spring, the difference is drastic. So it's just good to see and good to be a part of. Feels good.
8: Talking with Kimora Scott. All right. So what's your major? What do you plan on doing?
14: I major in consumer behavior and marketplace studies, and I'm getting my certificate in sports communications to hopefully be like a sideline reporter one day for ESPN or, who knows, an announcer.
8: There you go. That's very cool. Can you explain to me the number 88 you wear? How did that come about?
14: So I was number 8 for all 4 years of high school. Okay. But then obviously Morgan Van Wee is number 8. So just added another 8. I could have did like 18, but like I wanted to keep the 8, and it's unique. Like nobody else really has it. So it's like almost 8 times 2. Obviously not 8 times 2, but like double 8. Yeah. Like 8, you know. Yeah. Does that make sense? Yeah.
8: Yeah, it totally makes sense. So no, but here's the key question. Did it come before or after Hallie's 67? Because maybe that, I don't know, like, were you inspired, like, oh, shoot, I'll just go to 88 then?
14: No. I picked 88 before I even moved here in the spring. Yeah, I picked 88 first. I already had it, like, it was already printed out, all of that. It was settled. Mm-hmm.
8: Favorite athlete. Who's your favorite athlete and why?
14: My favorite athlete? Specifically in volleyball, I would say Chiaka Ubagu, especially since she's a middle. She's just so dynamic, and like, she's not that much taller than me. Like, we're about the same height, and just to see how like dynamic she is in her blocking and attacking, I would say either her or Haley Washington. I love Haley Washington's one footer, and it reminds me of me a lot because I love the slides. Yeah. Love it.
8: Okay, back to the competitive thing, because I just realized this. You have two brothers. Growing up, were you guys all just super competitive? Is that kind of maybe where you think you get it from?
14: So they're much older than me. Like when I was born, they were probably about to graduate high school. And one moved to Nashville and started a family. So the one that stayed in Chicago, we would like, before I played volleyball, I was a basketball player. And we would always play horse in the front yard. And he always tells me to tell people that it was him who started the competitive drive. So I'm doing it now. And yeah, we just played horse. It was super competitive, just like as competitive as Uno gets.
8: All right. Well, thanks for the time. Great to meet you.
14: Of course. Thank you for having me.
7: 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Audrey Flanagan, the freshman, continues to lead the way with 14. Only other player in double figures is Kristen Simon with 10. Grace Egan, still in third on the team with 9. She led the team a year ago. Charlie Furbringer, 8. Isabel Hoppy with 7. That's a check of your Steinhoffel's Ace Tracker. Relax, it's Steinhoffel's. Our pre-match trivia question tonight. Indiana was one of 3 schools that had a team reach both the NCAA Women's Volleyball Tournament and the college football playoff in 2025. Who were the other two schools? I'll answer that in 2 minutes on the Wisconsin Badgers Volleyball Radio Network.
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7: Couple of teams 2-0 after 1 week of Big Ten conference play and a top 15 matchup at the Fieldhouse. The 15th-ranked Indiana Hoosiers and the 6th-ranked Wisconsin Badgers. First serve about 20 minutes away here on the Wisconsin Badgers Volleyball Radio Network. I'm Jesse Nelson. Our pre-match trivia question tonight: Indiana was one of three schools that had a team reach both the NCAA Women's Volleyball Tournament and the College Football Playoff in 2025. Who were the other two schools? I mentioned Indiana, who reached the Sweet 16 of the Volleyball Tournament and won the Football National Championship. Of course, the other, Texas A&M, the Volleyball National Champs, who reached the opening round of the College Football Playoff, and the team that Indiana defeated in the championship, the Miami Hurricanes, reached the round of 32 in the NCAA Volleyball Tournament and lost the National Championship game in football. Indiana, Texas A&M, and Miami, the three schools that made the NCAA Volleyball Tournament last year and the College Football Playoff. Wisconsin could be on their way to doing both here in 2026. Am I right? We're back, baby. Quick note here, announced earlier today. So there's two new additions to the schedule, not only for 2026, of course, the inaugural Big Ten tournament taking place in Fishers, Indiana, culminating with the Big Ten tournament championship match on the Wednesday night before Thanksgiving Day, but also Wisconsin will be one of the premier programs from around the country featured in the new AVCA Match Point Spring Tournament, April 10th and 11th in Louisville. Louisville, Nebraska, Kentucky, Pittsburgh, Stanford, Wisconsin, all announced to be part of the tournament. Two other teams will be announced at a later time. It's going to take place over 2 days. It's going to be bracket style, so winners go this way, losers go this way. Three matches for each team over the span of 2 days. A nice spring showcase in Louisville. The AVCA Match Point Tournament going to take place April 10th and 11th. And announced earlier today, Wisconsin will be one of the teams competing in that inaugural tournament. When we come back, we'll hear from Badgers head coach Kelly Sheffield as we count down to first serve for Wisconsin and Indiana on the Wisconsin Badgers Volleyball Radio Network.
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7: 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My name is Jesse Nelson here in the Everlight Solar Studios at ESPN Madison. But now we go back to the Fieldhouse where John Audius had a chance to catch up with Wisconsin Badgers head coach Kelly Sheffield earlier tonight.
8: I want to take you back to Sunday at Purdue. You mentioned the serving you thought was one of the positives for your team against the Boilermakers. How important was the serving Sunday?
25: We were hitting our zones, no doubt about it. And I think when you can hit it consistently and apply pressure, you know, that certainly helps. We executed our game plan behind the service line. We executed it from a blocking perspective. We executed it with our setting choices and shot making. I mean, I thought we did a better job of executing the game plan and being confident in that than what we have at any point up to this point in the season.
8: It's not a big sample size, two matches of the Big Ten, but what do you think is allowing the team to be so productive offensively? I think it's like a 331 hitting percentage thus far.
25: Yeah, you're right. It's because we could come out tonight and hit a buck 15 and people are wondering what's wrong with your offense, not only people, but the coaching staff and the players themselves. And so I don't know. It's, you know, what we've got a pretty darn good setter, and which has been the case for every year that we've been here. And it usually starts with that.
8: Lenny Tarno, I thought, has looked more comfortable. I think Jess mentioned it on the radio on Sunday, too, that she just looks more comfortable. Would you agree with that?
25: Yeah. I mean, it's, you know, it's tough being a freshman middle. And, you know, you're seeing things. The game just goes so much faster. And, you know, and as a middle, you can kind of get lost, and it almost feels like you're on a merry-go-round, you know, just standing there in the middle, just your head on a swivel, and you know, but she's working hard. She's working hard at reading the game and working hard in transition, and is been really effective. I mean, her hitting percentage has been pretty darn solid, and she's given us some pretty good blocking totals that are just getting stronger.
8: Talking with Wisconsin head coach Kelly Sheffield, it's the Badgers and the Indiana Hoosiers tonight from Madison. Indiana has not beaten Wisconsin since 2012, but I think last year's Indiana team was like the best team they've had. This year's team is off to a 9-2 start. What do you see from the 2026 Hoosiers?
25: Well, I mean, they got their opposite back, which is a really, really big deal. The last match, the first match she's played, they weren't sure whether she was going to get a fifth year. She was able to get that fifth year. That makes them a lot better. She's an All-American for them last year. You know, they've got an elite setter, an elite setter. I think this is the strongest our conference has been at the setting position. And I don't know, maybe since 2016. And she's certainly one of the very, very best. So it starts with those guys. They're running it really quick. Steve usually gets his teams to play really hard, and their backcourt, this is no exception. I think this is every bit as good of a team as last year, maybe a little bit better. They're probably a little bit more experienced in some positions.
8: I think almost every pregame show, it's serve and pass for keys to the match. So I'm not going to ask keys to the match, but they're serving. How much do you have to be ready for Indiana serving?
25: Yeah, they're probably going to put a lot of pressure on our front row passers. You know, Ava and Audrey, when she's in front row, that's typically been their strategy. I'm sure that will be the case. Their setter is a really good server that will kind of get some misdirection, but everybody else will probably try to get in that space. These guys, they hit negative when their setter digs the ball and their bro has steps in there. So can we put some balls on the setter will be a key tonight. When they're in one option passes, these guys are hitting negative on the season. So both of those situations, they don't want to be in. It probably has more with this team than most teams, the ability of getting that setter off the run. And it's more than 15 feet. This kid is, what is entertaining about this setter is she's still running tempo and still setting the quicks 15 feet off the net. So a lot of times the ball starts getting a lot higher at 15 feet. You got to get her back to 20. But once you do that, these guys really have a tough time scoring.
8: All right, best of luck.
25: Thanks, John.
7: 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And Wisconsin volleyball fans, you can hear the insights from head coach Kelly Sheffield every week during the season. 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
7: 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John Audius and the Hall of Famer Pete Waite have the call. 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
6: Hey,
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8: And welcome back to the Fieldhouse. John Audius and Pete Waite with you. It's time for what to watch in this Big Ten matchup between two teams. Number 6 Wisconsin hosts number 15 Indiana. And Pete, they're both undefeated so far in the Big Ten. Yes, we're early. Both teams 2-0. Someone's going to move to 3-0, and that would leave 4 undefeated conference teams.
6: And the teams that are in the undefeated section as far as those 5, Nebraska, Washington, Indiana, Illinois, Wisconsin. Washington, Indiana, Illinois are just not always the ones you think about being at the top and being undefeated. But really, Coach Steve Aird for Indiana has the team on the rise. I think the last couple of years they've really just gotten stronger and stronger, and they are definitely a team to contend with.
8: Yeah, last season won 25 games and made the NCAA tournament. For Wisconsin, they've got a right side that's now a 2-time Big Ten Freshman of the Week. That's Destiny's champion. But the right sides in this matchup are interesting because on the Indiana side, they have Avery Tatum, and she's played just one match. She's a returning All-American.
6: Yeah, that's a different situation, too, when you've got two strong right sides. Usually you think left sides, and I think Coach Aird, if he had his ways, he'd have two stronger left sides and they'd be, you know, really one of the top in the conference. His is a left side and a right side are their two strongest attackers and really putting up some big numbers.
8: And then the setters in this matchup too. Krejcikovic is a very, very good setter in her second season for Steve Aird. And then of course you've got Charlie Furbringer, I think, is just doing a great job with all the different lineups, all the different faces, and now we've kind of settled into a group for Wisconsin.
6: Yeah, on Indiana's side they run a pretty fast offense, so that's, you know, obviously setter orientated, and they, when they're passing well, they're doing great. Charlie's been amazing the whole time, and I think Coach Aird, if he has an opportunity, he's going to have his team hit at Charlie when she's in the back row so she can't be setting for the Badgers, because at least that slows them down a little bit.
8: All right, keep it right here. When we come back, starting lineups in the opening serve, Wisconsin versus Indiana on the Wisconsin Badgers Volleyball.
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12: Hi, this is Lee, inviting you to Ruth's Chris Steakhouse in Middleton. 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
8: At the Fieldhouse Johnson, Madison. It's Big Ten Volleyball, number 6 Wisconsin, hosting 15th-ranked Indiana. John Adias and Pete Waite with you. Lineups being introduced right now out onto the court, so let's take a listen to the starting lineups first for the Wisconsin Badgers.

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1: Jocelyn's Champion from Dorado, Puerto Rico. 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
4: 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I'm from Houston, Texas.
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7: Starting lineup for the 8-4 Wisconsin Badgers under 14th year coach Kelly Sheffield. The team 2-0 in Big Ten play. Wisconsin has won four straight. For Steve Aird in his eighth season, his team 9-2. The Hoosiers 2-0 in the Big Ten for consecutive seasons. That's the first time that's happened in 35 years. And the starting lineup looks like this. Sarah Snowbarger, 6-1 outside, about two kills per set. Teodora Krejcikovic is a 6'2 second-year setter, fifth in the Big Ten, 10.8 assists per set. Avery Tatum, 6'2 opposite, fifth-year player. She's played in one match so far, had 10 kills against Maryland. Jaden Jaeger, 6'1 second-year player, second-team All-Big Ten last year, almost four kills per set. The middles, Ella Borzema, 6'2 third-year player, hitting 368. And Kiki Granberry, a 6'2 fifth-year player, leading the team with 1.3 blocks per set. The libero is Hannah Lefbridge. She's 5'10 and a second-year player. So it's Wisconsin versus Indiana. The Badgers, Pete, looking to remain undefeated in conference play.
8: Yeah, I tell you, Indiana used to be a team that the Badgers, you don't want to say overlooked, but didn't take too seriously because they knew they could beat them on a regular basis. Indiana's really up and coming. They're really one of the stronger teams in the conference, I think, this year. Coach Steve Aird has done a nice job putting his team together, and they're dangerous. They've already beaten last year's national champion, Texas A&M, this season.
7: 9-2 start for Indiana. The Badgers have beaten the Hoosiers 19 straight times. But like you said, this is a different Hoosiers team. This year's team and last year's team, much, much better than the traditional Indiana Hoosiers. So both teams out onto the floor are about ready for Big Ten volleyball here tonight, as the Badgers in their white home uniforms, Indiana wearing the road black uniforms. Yeah, Indiana hasn't beaten Wisconsin since the 2012 season. Here in Madison, the Badgers have a 32-9 all-time record against Indiana. The series, 61 wins for Wisconsin with 24 losses all time. So here we go. It'll be Krejcikovic to serve for Indiana. And we're ready for Big Ten volleyball match number 3 of the season. Serve goes back row to Travis. Wisconsin sets it up. Shot by Champion is picked up by Lefteridge. Now on the outside, Jaeger goes out of bounds, and a hitting error from Jaden Jaeger. 1-0 Wisconsin.
8: Really nice short serve by Indiana there to the right front of the Badgers. And as Charlie was going up there, it actually, the pass wasn't good enough for her to even set. So Bardaro had to set that ball. But in the end, it was Indiana trying to run a fast shot, set to the outside, swinging it long and deep and out of bounds.
7: Here comes the next serve of the match. It's from Kristen Simon, zipped into the back row. Indiana from the left side, and that one's pounded down by Jaeger. 1-1 between the Badgers and the Hoosiers.
8: Yeah, the Badger block got fooled on that one. Indiana passed really well. They ran a quick set fake in the middle, which was a little past middle, but then they went over the top of that to a fast outside set, almost a 31/32. Champion wasn't even up on the block.
7: Jaeger goes back row at Flanagan on the left back. Pass to attack for Flanagan into the Hoosiers' wall, picked up by Wisconsin, and a net violation against Indiana gives Wisconsin a free point.
8: Yeah, I couldn't tell if that was a net violation or if he was pointing to the ground like they went under the net, because it seemed like his hand was pointing low.
7: 2-1 Wisconsin. Here's Bardaro. Goes to the left back at Indiana. Krejcikovic sets it to the right side. There's Tatum's first swing of the night. Picked up by Simon. Champion adjusts and gets blocked by Indiana. First block of the match. It comes from the Hoosiers. 2-2 in the first.
8: Yeah, and you said adjust on that one, which is right. The set was coming over her left shoulder. Charlie was past the 10-foot line and kind of right behind her. She had to shift inside to get to that ball, and the block was all over that one.
7: Here's Leftridge with the right hand to the middle back. Simon's pass goes over, and there in the middle of the net is Snowbarger to throw it back with two hands. So an overpass, and it's now 3-2.
8: It doesn't happen often where Charlie can't get up there and at least get one hand on the ball, but she didn't even try because she knew it was well over the net.
7: Good serve there by Leftridge, the libero for Indiana. 13 aces this season, has a service error right there. So we go back and forth in the first set. We're tied at 3.
8: Yeah, and there's that fine line between strong serves and one that sails long.
7: Here's Desilie's champion, two-time Big Ten Freshman of the Week. Back-to-back weeks for champion. Krejcikovic sets to the middle, and it's bounced to the floor by Borsima. The 6-2 middle blocker for Indiana averages almost 3 kills per set for 3 Hoosiers.
8: Yeah, Indiana had no problem passing a perfect ball off of that serve, and they ran a quick 31, and August couldn't get over there on it.
7: Here's the honorable All-American from last season playing in her second match this season, Tatum, with a laser over the top of that. Flanagan from the left side with a laser of her own. Cross court in front of Leftridge on the left back. It's a point for Wisconsin. We're tied at 4.
8: Boy, as she drew back to swing at that ball, it seems like she went after that with a little extra pace on it. She just did not want to get blocked. She knew she had to beat the middle blocker. The set dropped. She knew she had to beat the middle blocker. The set dropped inside a bit. She hammered it hard cross court.
7: And now Flanagan rotates back to serve for the Badgers. She's a 6'3 freshman from Redondo Beach, California. Leads the Badgers with 14.

0: with two hands.
1: Yeah, Krichkovic, just a sophomore from Serbia. She runs a nice, fast offense.
0: Right there over the Badgers' middle blocker, Jayla August. It's 5-5 in the first. Here's Siegel, 5-6 DS, serving at the Badgers, and that one goes well out of bounds, wide. Service error, number two tonight from Indiana. 6-5 Wisconsin.
1: Yeah, the Badgers, that was easy to see. That was going 4 feet wide and 2 feet deep.
0: Wisconsin serving specialist Isabella Hoppe in. Isabel Hoppe goes to the back row at Lefferts. Great pass up front, right side Borzema. Overdig from Flanagan. Indiana grabs to the left side, and it's Jaeger getting the kill off the Badgers' block. That's Jaden Jaeger's second kill. We're tied at six.
1: Yeah, they run that 131, kind of a loopy 31, but still, it's really tough for the middle blockers for Badgers to get out there and close, get their hands over the net.
0: Now the middle blocker, Borzema, will be serving. High toss into the air, and it's down for an ace. It zips right by Travis, right in front of the end line, and it's 7-6 Indiana.
1: Yeah, perfect serve. It's actually right where Champion's standing, but she's kind of standing out of the way, not planning on passing at all, trusting the two outside hitters in front of her, Flanagan and Travis, to take that ball.
0: Here's Borzema. Next one, right at Travis, overpass. Indiana will set up its offense quickly to Jaeger. Right there is Furbringer. Now it's poked over in the middle by Granberry. Saved on the sideline by Travis. Free ball over to IU. Krichkovic setter dump. Popped up Furbringer. Travis, left side. Big shot cross court. Grabbed by the Hoosiers. Over to Jaeger. Into the block. Did not cross the net. Point Wisconsin. And the Badgers tie it in the first at 7.
1: Things are heating up. That was a nice rally on both sides of the net. Charlie with a nice read there, picking up the setter dump. And then the Badgers just ran it out after that and really got the crowd going into it.
0: Here's Furbringer serving, the Badgers' junior setter. Goes to the left back, pass off to the right. Now they get it back to Jaeger, who is the person on serve receive. A shot at Bardero grab, then Travis with a power tip into the back row. Granberry goes wide for Indiana after they grab the Travis tip, and it's a point for the Badgers, 8-7.
1: Yeah, Indiana had the Badgers on that one. They just swung it a little bit wide and left out of bounds.
0: Here's Charlie. Serving from the right back, a short serve forces an overpass. Furbringer checks the right sideline and picks it up to the right side. Champion pushes into the block and gets denied. Point to Indiana. It's 8-8 in the first set.
1: Yeah, she was a little late getting that ball for some reason, and the ball dropped lower than she wanted when she tried to tip that ball over the net. I'm not sure it made it past the tape.
0: They give a block assist to Jaeger and Granberry. Goes down as the second block for Indiana. Here's a serve by Krichkovic, handled by Wisconsin. Furbringer sets the turno, a tip. Pancake save by Krichkovic. No, it hit the floor. Count it for Wisconsin, and the Badgers take a one-point lead.
1: Yeah, smart swing by Lenny Tarno there. Just, she had a blocker on her, quick set one. Charlie finds her. Didn't crush it, but just kind of cut it to the left and down in front of the defender.
0: Keep an eye on Kristen Simon tonight. Entering play, she needed 8 digs to reach 500 in her career. She has one already. She's been really good behind the service line for Wisconsin as well. Indiana goes to Granberry, and she does not clear the net on her attack attempt. So the Badgers now open up a 2-point lead, 10-8.
1: That's always the risk of a fast offense. It's just the timing has to be perfect between the setter and attackers, and that time it just wasn't.
0: Here comes Simon. From the end line, floats it over to the left back. Krichkovic running the slide on the right side, and it's down. That's Avery Tatum, the right side 50-year player for Indiana, playing in her second match of the season. Hoosiers pulled it within one.
1: Yeah, when they run those fast slides, it's really hard for our middles, Tarno in this case, to get over there and help at all on the block.
0: Serve goes back row at Flanagan. Middle, that's Tarno, stopped one-on-one by Granberry, and now Indiana has knotted it up at 10.
1: Yeah, Tarno.

0: did her best to go around, but I think this ball was set a little tight, and Granberry, great job just penetrating the net and giving her nowhere to go.
1: Granberry leads the team in blocks per set. Has a total of 44 blocks this season, over 350 in her career. Here's Furbringer to Tarno, who terminates. She'll line it to the back row for the kill. That was a big booming kill by Tarno. It's 11-10.
0: Yeah, more of a 31 there, getting away from Granville after she just got that block, and Granville wasn't able to travel and get Tarno on that one.
1: 11-10 Wisconsin lead. Bardero serving from the left back for the Badgers. Leans in it to the corner. It's in. An ace for Bardero. Point Wisconsin. It's 12-10.
0: It looked like it was going long, and the passers thought it was going long, and then it dropped right in the corner.
1: Bardero had 12 digs and an ace Sunday in the three-set win against Purdue. Gets an ace here early in the first set against Indiana. This one touched over. It forces a small pass up front. Attack Tatum. Played up at the net by Champion. Tried to be pushed down by Indiana. Badgers keep it alive, and then they send a free ball wide. A lot of stuff happening on that play, that rally right there. It's a 12-11 score now. Wisconsin by a point, and Grace Lopez comes into the match now.
0: Yeah, interesting. Champion gets subbed out. She's got three attempts, two hitting errors, no kills.
1: This one goes to Simon. Furbringer, jump set, middle, a gust. Just pops it off the libero, Leffridge on the left back. A dynamite attack from August.
0: Yeah, nice that Lopez can get in here now. She rotates to the back row. We see her jump topspin serve or not.
1: There's Lopez.
0: Not.
1: This one, jump floated over to Leffridge. Krejcikovic setting. Big shot Tatum, but it goes deep and out past the back line. And Wisconsin has built its largest lead of the first set. It's now 14-11.
0: It is interesting how Lopez started the season with a jump topspin serve. As a lefty, that was pretty good. But she went away from that to a jump floater, which she struggled with last week. Made a lot of errors.
1: One hand set over to Tatum. Entry denied. Block solo. Audrey Flanagan.
0: There's not much better feeling for an athlete in volleyball than to block a player like that one-on-one, as she just did.
1: Wow, what a block by the Badgers. And it's a 3-0 scoring run at the media timeout. It's Wisconsin 15, Indiana 11 in the first set on the Wisconsin Badgers Volleyball Radio Network.
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1: John Obvious and Pete Waite with you from the Fieldhouse in Madison. It's a 15-11 Badgers lead in the opening set. Wisconsin facing Indiana tonight, Sunday at 5 p.m. They'll be on the road to face the Gophers in Minneapolis. Minnesota just picked up a 3-0 win over Northwestern. Other winners in the conference, Maryland over Iowa, Rutgers over Ohio State in three, Nebraska over Penn State in three sets. So here we go back to the action in Madison. The Badgers on a 3-0 run. Here's a serve by Lopez, handled by the Hoosiers. Left side, Snowbarger with the push. Right there's Bardero. Left side, that's Flanagan into a big wall, covered by Bardero. Bump set tight to Flanagan. Tries the line, goes wide. So that stops a 3-0 run, but the Badgers built a little bit of separation here in the first.
0: Yeah, nice coverage by the Badgers on her first swing. It really came down fast. Second swing, I think she tried to go for the right side blocker's hand and just missed it.

0: went 4 feet wide.
1: 3-point Wisconsin lead. Here comes the Tatum serve, handled middle back by Simon, out to the left pin. Flanagan fires it cross court for a kill.
0: She is unflappable, a word she apparently didn't know, but she knows now. It's just like, take two swings, take a third, get the score, no big deal, move on.
1: 4-point lead after Flanagan gets her third kill of the opening set. Now Audrey behind the line. Goes deep to the backside corner, forcing a platform set over to Snowbarger, left side off Flanagan, good. Bardero in the area too, but it's a point for Indiana, and it's a 3-point Badgers lead at 16-13.
0: Yeah, Snowbarger from the left side, deep cross court, just between the Badger defenders. Each got a hand on it, but couldn't get it up.
1: Snowbarger now 3 out of 4 without a hitting error. Offensively for IU. Here's Emma Siegel, back to serve for the Hoosiers. Goes right at Flanagan. Furbringer sets it to the right side. A gust powers one right toward the Indiana bench and out of bounds.
0: She launched that one.
1: That's Jayla August, Wisconsin middle blocker. Hitting 322 this season. That one went astray. And here comes the next serve by Siegel. Yep. This one deep and out of bounds. 17-14, the Badgers with a 3-point advantage. Isabel Hoppe comes in.
0: Indiana's having a bit of a hard time keeping the serve in the court.
1: That is 3 service errors from the Hoosiers here midway through the first set. And here's Hoppe, who had a couple of aces against Purdue on Sunday. She'll float it deep. Pass goes high into the air. Krichkovic with a bad set, bumped over by Jaeger. Now Furbringer tries the left-hand dump. Grab by the Hoosiers. Slide off of the Badgers block. It's good for Indiana.
0: Yeah, that set by the Indiana setter used to be mishandled. Totally mishandled the ball. But in the new rules, they don't stop the play because they figured still, you know, there's no benefit to that team. So they let the play keep going, and they kept it in play at least to finish it off. But times have changed.
1: Kill goes to Borzema. Wisconsin's lead is at 2. Indiana serve, finds Flanagan, Furbringer to the right side, a tip by Tarno, grab by Granberry, left side Jaeger, out of bounds, right toward the Badgers bench. Yeah, Indiana claiming a touch.
0: I think there was a touch. She sailed it, but it seemed like it jumped off the blocker's hands.
1: And Steve Aird says, why don't you take a look at that? So we've got a challenge upcoming for Indiana.
2: Indiana is challenging a touch on the block.
1: All right. See if we get any looks at it. 18-15 right now, the score in favor of Wisconsin after the Badgers get that point. We're getting our first look right now whether or not there's a touch up front off of Wisconsin. That's a pretty good look at it, actually. Ball's really clean. I'd love to see that zoomed in a little bit.
0: Kind of looked like Tarno's left hand, maybe. But they haven't zoomed in enough for us to tell. Or maybe watch the ball.
1: Here's
0: see
1: the zoomed
0: ball.
1: In look. Yeah, here's that zoomed in look I was looking for.
0: Because she...
1: Yeah.
0: Do you think so?
1: Does it touch her?
0: But I was watching the ball on that one. And I didn't see the ball change its flight. But we'll see.
1: Huh? I think it might have glanced off her left hand.
0: That was my first thought when just looking at the hands, but they haven't shown us a view from behind the attacker, which I think would be the best view.
1: And that second referee is really digging into the video files right now. I mean, he's been down there a while. It's funny, just the, I mean, obviously I think a block touch is one of those where you have to look at all the angles and it sometimes takes a while, but it's kind of funny sometimes how they can get a review in 10 seconds. And
0: some are very clear. We know that.
1: Not sure what it means if it keeps going longer. I would assume that it's probably good news for Wisconsin because you don't have an answer yet. You gotta keep digging into the film.
0: True.
1: Or the video. So we'll see what happens here. They still take a look at it. Wisconsin right now, Pete, is hitting 0-59 as a team.
0: Yeah, I mean,
1: here we go.
0: Here we go.
2: After review, the call is confirmed, no touch. Indiana will lose their challenge.
1: All right, so the Indiana Hoosiers have just one challenge remaining the rest of this match.
0: And that's one of those where everybody on the Indiana court got up, you know, right after the play and went to the coach, said, challenge it. But, again, like I watched the ball, I didn't see it change. Because it was kind of a floater she hit. It wasn't a normal shot. It sailed for sure.
1: So Wisconsin with a three-point advantage now after that failed challenge by Indiana. Serve for Bringer. Right side tip, Granberry. Overpass Tarno. Granberry takes another attack attempt, except she swings wide. Four-point Badgers lead.
0: A nice athletic play by Tarno. Just kind of a strange play at the net, but she popped it up. She's paying attention. Good job.
1: Wisconsin matches its largest lead here of the set. It's 19-15 Wisconsin over Indiana in the first. Timeout Hoosiers on the Wisconsin Badgers Volleyball Radio Network.
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1: Underneath it, bump set, left side, powers it down. 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
3: Wisconsin Badgers volleyball on ESPN Madison is presented by Steinhoffels and Pella Windows and Doors of Wisconsin. 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
4: Like the Badgers.
1: Another top 15 battle in the Big Ten for Wisconsin. Badgers got by Purdue, ranked 10th in the country on Sunday. And now tonight, number 15, Indiana. It's 9-2 Indiana. They're 2-0 in the Big Ten against 8-4 Wisconsin, winners of their last four matches. Here's a serve by Furbringer, short one following the Indiana timeout. Then Jagger clips the block and it drops to the floor. Indiana trails by three.
0: Yeah, just again, fast over the top of the quick set in the middle. Jager's going high seam there. Tarno got over there, but just hit off her hands.
1: Short serve by Krejcikovic. Right there is Travis Furbringer. Setting for the back row. Swing by Flanagan. A dig by Lefferidge. Left side Jagger. Off the Badgers block for the backcourt. Scrambling are the Hoosiers, but they save it. Jagger with the down ball. Right there is Flanagan. Furbringer middle. Tarno. A pop off Lefferidge. Chased down in the corner by Krejcikovic. Jagger takes a running roller right at Flanagan. Tight to the net. A tip by Tarno. Stopped and covered. Here comes Wisconsin with the free ball. Back over to IU. Krejcikovic to the right. That's Tatum to the floor. Sharp cross court. Tatum ends the rally, and the Badgers lead is down to 2 points.
0: So far, every slide attack from Indiana has been hit cross court, and the Badger block seems to be taking the line. The Badgers Flanagan blocked it once when it was kind of a tight set near the antenna, but they're leaving that hole, and that hole is where the middle blocker can't quite get over there. It's such a fast set.
1: Now Kelly Sheffield takes a timeout after back-to-back points from Indiana. And it's a 19-17 lead for the number six Wisconsin Badgers. Well, Indiana comes in, like I mentioned, with 9 overall wins. They are 2-0 in the Big Ten. And the Hoosiers have won 7 straight matches. Wisconsin, 8-4 overall, 2-0 in the Big Ten. Well, the Badgers have won 4 in a row. And Pete, during their last 4 matches, so that's the 2 Big Ten teams, Purdue, Oregon, then the 2 Wisconsin schools, Marquette and Milwaukee, the Badgers have a .338 hitting percentage. That's like the Wisconsin of old, the Wisconsin of last year that hit a school record .327. Now, overall, through all non-conference and the 2 Big Ten matches, through the 12 matches this season, Wisconsin's hitting just .253. That's 14th among the 18 Big Ten teams. But the last 4, this Badger squad is starting to look like the team of last season as far as the offense.
0: Yeah, I tell you, they really look good at Purdue. They played really well. But what's interesting here is they don't have champion on the court like they did there in the last couple matches. for some reason she's off just enough where Coach Sheffield needed to make a change. And the Badgers started pulling away, but suddenly here comes Indiana back within two. So champions over there, ready to go. And as needed, she'll be ready to come in.
1: Yeah, the two-time defending, two-time Big Ten freshman of the week. Two straight is what I'm trying to say. No kills, two hitting errors for champion. Tarno goes to the left hand off the set to the middle of the net. And she'll drop it down near the 10-foot line to put Wisconsin into the red zone at 20-17.
0: Yeah, that quick set there is a 31 and kind of passed her body up. And she was able to get her left hand on the ball, just push it forward and found a hole.
1: Athletic play there by the Badgers. Middle blocker, the 6'5" freshman, Lenny Tarno, who's averaging close to two kills per set this season. Served by Simon, and then the block by Tarno, 1v1 versus Granberry, as she puts up the Wisconsin wall. It's 21-17.
0: Yeah, that was weird. The pass was a one-arm pass, which got to the setter, and she set it with one hand, but she only had one option to go to the middle, and Tarno was all over it.
1: Blocked by Tarno. Here's the serve down for an ace from Simon. Everything is working for Wisconsin right now. 22-17. Timeout Indiana.
0: That's the way you want to come out of a timeout. Get a streak of points. Nice ace there at the end by Simon. Crowd is into it. They're ready to finish this one off.
1: Wisconsin with its second 3-0 run of the set. The Badgers were up by one at 12-11 before a 3-0 run brought it to 15-11. And now it was a 19-17 Badgers lead before this 3-0 run. And all of a sudden, Wisconsin's in the driver's seat here in the first set, 3 points away from a 1-0 lead. And this was really competitive early on in this set. 9 ties already, 4 lead changes. A lot of that happened early on in the set.
0: Yeah, and from being within two at the last time out, now Badgers are up 5. That's exactly what you want to do.
1: Tied. Here, listen to some of the ties here in this first set. Tied at 1, tied at 2, 3, 4, 5, 6, 7, and 8 before Wisconsin kind of started to get a little bit of separation from Indiana. Tied at 10 as well. So now 22-17, the Badgers hitting under 100, but they're also holding Indiana to under 100 hitting. 7 kills, 5 errors from the Badgers offense off 21 attacks, that's 095, while Indiana 11 kills, 9 errors off 32 attacks, that's 062 for their hitting percentage.
0: Yeah, those aren't really low hitting percentages. Very surprising.
1: Here's Simon coming off an ace. The Badgers DS. The third Wisconsin ace already of the set. Here comes Simon. Sails it to the back row at Siegel. Krejcikovic checks the defense. Goes to the left pin. A tip. Bardero with a diving dig. Ferbringer with a diving bump set. It goes to Flanagan. And Flanagan fires a fastball cross court for the kill. It's a 4-0 Wisconsin run.
0: Yeah, I want to repeat what you said. Ferbringer with a diving bump set. How often do you say that? I mean, never.
1: No. Nope.
0: I mean, she had a sprint across the court because the pass was shot at about 2 feet above the court. She popped it up perfectly out there, and Flanagan just great swing for the kill.
1: 4-0 run. The Badgers 2 points away from an opening set win. Simon, short serve near the middle back. Right side attack, Tatum, and it's wide, and it's out of bounds, and Wisconsin has reached set point in the first.
0: Yeah, Indiana's a bit shaken right now after the streak the Badgers have gone on since that Badger timeout.
1: 24-17 Wisconsin. Fans to their feet here. Big crowd in Madison at the Fieldhouse. Simon fires it in at Jaeger. Pass up front. Krejcikovic slide. Tatum. It goes off Simon and it's good. So Tatum stops a 5-0 run.
0: Yeah, kind of a deep cross-court shot again on that slide. I don't know if the Badger left sides, in this case it was Flanagan, if they can just stop a little sooner and take the inside seam, they may get a few more blocks or Indiana would hit it out of bounds down the line.
1: 24-18 lead. Jaeger, an ace off Flanagan near the left sideline. So now Indiana coming back with back-to-back points, but Wisconsin built a 7-point cushion over the Hoosiers, now 24-19.
0: Yeah, that was a really nice serve straight down the sideline to Flanagan's left.
1: This one targets Flanagan again. Spinning pass, it's tight. Ferbringer tries to set. Granberry comes over the net. And that ends the set. And it a blocking error against Granberry. I'm not sure exactly how that's scored right now, but it's 25-19. Wisconsin wins set number one over Indiana.
0: Yeah, tight set. Charlie went up to jump set it. Granberry just reached over the top. Charlie didn't have an opportunity to set the ball, so that's a violation on Granberry.
1: 25-19, Wisconsin. A set one win over Indiana. We'll take a break, come back with the second set next on the Wisconsin Badgers Volleyball Radio Network.
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1: John Audius and Pete Waite with you from the Fieldhouse in Madison. 25-19, Wisconsin wins the opening set over Indiana. Pete, they hit just 130 as a team, but Indiana hit 028, so over 100 points higher than their opponent in that opening set. What do you like from Wisconsin in the first?
0: Well, just the way they came out of that last time out, they really made a surge, you know, just never look back, which is, I think, the level they want to be playing the whole time. But, you know, the Badgers getting used to this Indiana fast offense is not easy. They're trying to get their bearings as blockers and defenders, and when they're coming that fast, it's tough to get two blockers up on the hitter. So if they can close those blocks up a little bit more, keep serving tough, they'll have a good second set.
1: So Wisconsin wins it by six. Destiny's champion was taken out of the match, beat in that first set. Grace Lopez came in to replace her, and Lopez is still out onto the floor.
0: Well, if it works, don't change it. You know, when it's not working, they'll get her back in. But for now, they won that one.
1: Here's Simon serving back row at the Hoosiers to start set number two. In the middle, the net's moving really, really, really bad there. And Wisconsin gets called for a net violation.
0: I don't know if his elbow got in there or something or what, if they're going to show it to us again. But
1: Bardero had to go up to try to just stop the net right now. It was still moving. She went up and grabbed the bottom tape instead of
0: it. Unless Tarnow hit it on the way up or something, like hit the bottom of the net.
1: Set goes to Lopez on the right side. Furbringer to Lopez, and Lopez flies in to get the kill. Second set, we're tied at one.
0: Yeah, what a great save by Charlie. Just high pass. She went up there with just her, you know, two hands, but her fingertips of each hand. Back set it perfectly, and there was only a single blocker up.
1: Here's Bardero serving from the left back. Goes back row at Jaeger. Set goes to the middle. That's Bolsema. kept off the floor by the Badgers. Brought in play by Lopez. Downfall from Furbringer. Here comes Indiana. Krejcikovic setting right side. Tatum with the blast. Furbringer with the stop.
0: Ooh.
1: And Indiana, were they across the center line again?
0: It seems like that's what, you know, normally in the, yeah, normally in that, it's the middle of your hand at the middle of the net. You just seem to be pointing to the ground, so that's strange that there's two of them.
1: 2-1 Wisconsin will take it. Second set. Badgers up 1-0 in this match. Here's Bardero. Off the top of the tape. It's going to fall. Another Bardero ace. And Wisconsin leads 3-1.
0: You know, when the players are being called for going under the net, I'm not sure if that's the setter that spreads her legs out as she jump sets and then they land on the other side of the net. Or if it's an attacker. I couldn't quite tell. And they don't give a number.
1: Second ace tonight for Bardero. This one a great serve right at Siegel. Attack goes to the left. It's Jaeger into the wall. Kept off the floor. Jaeger flips it over. Here comes Wisconsin. Right side. Lopez cleared for takeoff. Lopez with a laser to the back row, and it's 4-1.
0: That's pretty good when that's your sub coming in off the bench. When she can score like that, swing like that. Just a totally different look when you got a lefty over there and more of a veteran.
1: Missed all of last season, did Grace Lopez, with a knee injury. Now back with the Badgers here this season. Jaeger tools the block. Got just enough of it and gets the kill.
0: Yeah, it was almost another ace there.
1: But my point with Lopez is, you know, she's a transfer from Miami where she was a two-time honorable mention All-American. So, yeah, you bring the two-time freshman of the week in the conference out, and you bring in an All-American. Here is Jayla August. Speaking of All-Americans, Jayla August gets that one to fall. She was a third-teamer for Florida last season.
0: Yeah, what you're talking about is just the depth of the Badger program. It's not like they go 7-8 players and then it's a real drop. They're good deep.
1: Lopez goes at Leftridge. Left side attack. Stop. That was Snowbarger. Back to Indiana. They'll try Tatum with an off speed right there. Lopez down low to grab it. Slide. August pinballed around near the net. Waiting for it. Flanagan. And it's pushed back to Indiana. Left side. Snowbarger cuts it across right there. Bardero on the left front. Over to Flanagan. And that's how you cut it across. Slicing through the defense is Audrey Flanagan from the left side.
0: Boy, tight set, but she just dropped her left shoulder and really reached across. Sharp cross court. That looked like it landed about 7-8 foot line.
1: That 4-4 shot for Flanagan falls. There's Lopez going back row. Pass shank to the right. It's an ace for Grace. Right off the libero left ridge. And Wisconsin is rolling. There goes Jane Manicky doing those push-ups on the sideline. The Badgers freshman having to do a lot of push-ups so far. Fifth ace of the match for Wisconsin, and a timeout taken by Indiana. First set, Wisconsin has built a 5-point lead. It's the Badgers 7, the Hoosiers 2 on the Wisconsin Badgers Volleyball Radio Network.
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1: A 3-0 scoring run from Wisconsin has the Badgers on top in the second set, 7-2 over Indiana. Wisconsin won the opening set 25-19. John Audius and Pete Waite with you. Badgers have 5 aces behind the service line tonight. Grace Lopez out onto the floor. She has one. Flanagan has an ace. Simon has an ace. Bardero has 2 aces. Here's Lopez from the left back. Goes to the right back in Indiana. Scooped up to Krejci.

0: Vucevic, right side, Tatum, deep and out. Indiana wants a touch. They're not going to get it. A 4-0 run has Wisconsin on top by 6.
1: Yeah, Indiana's had a lot more success with the slide from the right side, but that was off 2 feet, and she just went high, went for the hands, and missed.
0: Here's Lopez. She's dealing right now for the Badgers. Into the net. Don't look at
1: you. Can't even get it out of your mouth.
0: I know.
1: You tried to retract that before it hit the net.
0: Service error from Lopez. 8-3 stops the Badgers' run. Serve back row, it's Simon. Furbringer goes to Flanagan, a bounce off the block, saved on the right sideline by Krijskovic. Tatum with a tap, right there's Charlie Vardaro, high set up, Lopez with a tip, Leftridge flies in there, kept it off the floor, free ball to Wisconsin, Vardaro to Furbringer, to August into the block, back to Wisconsin, Vardaro with the bump set. How about Audrey? Nope. Covered by Simon, chased down near the scorer's table by Vardaro, shoved over by Flanagan. We play on. Krijskovic for Indiana sets to Tatum. It's in. Vardaro ducked out of the way, but it lands in for Tatum. It's 8-4.
1: All right, in the middle of that play, great coverage by Simon. Flanagan got roofed out there, and she popped it right up. But nice finish there by Indiana, taking that swing down the line right to the corner. He's going to challenge it. I think he's challenging whether it was in or out, but it sure looked like it was in.
0: Okay, here we go. First challenge of the night from Wisconsin.
1: They should have some easy views of this one.
0: Let's take a listen.
2: Wisconsin is challenging an unsuccessful pancake.
0: Oh, somewhere in the rally.
1: Indiana, it was kind of blocked, but I think the middle blocker blocked our view. So I couldn't even tell there was a pancake.
0: Okay.
1: So he's not challenging the final swing.
0: So they're going to, I'm not sure where it happened in the rally, and we're going to have to try to chase down that video. Here we go. We're getting our first look at it. Oh, we're done.
2: After review, the call will be reversed. The ball hit the floor. Wisconsin will retain their challenge.
0: Wow. I bet you anything Gary White had something to do with that. He's always...
1: He's on top of that?
0: Yeah, he's on top of everything. Successful challenge for Wisconsin, so they will have 2 remaining. 9-3, the Badgers by 6. So Flanagan set to serve. She has 5 kills and 3 digs, a block and an ace tonight. This one going to the corner at Leftridge on the right back. Middle attack is going to be good for Borsima. Number 27, the 6'2 third-year player for Indiana, pulls her team to within 5.
1: Yeah, Borsima, 3 kills, no errors so far. And hitting well, hitting 750.
0: Here's Tatum playing in her second match of the season.
1: Woo.
0: And that one is no good into the net.
1: That was a powerful serve, just jump floater, but if she hits it that hard all the time and it gets over and in, tough to pass.
0: Here's Hoppy in to serve for Wisconsin. 3 passes across the back row. It's Jaeger on the left back. Leftridge in the middle back. Here's Hoppy. And on the right back, I believe that's Snowbarger. Nope, check it. That's Audrey Jackson, who's now into the match. Krijskovic will run the slide. Borson run with a tip right at Tarno, right back to Indiana. Left side, that's Snowbarger. Zips it by the Badgers defense. Gets a touch and gets a kill. Wisconsin on top by 5 in the second. It's 10-5.
1: Yeah, that set dropped inside. I thought the Badger block was in far enough and stopped soon enough. But she still went hard cross-court, deep corner, and off of Lopez.
0: Wisconsin is led by as many as 6 points here in the set. Here comes the serve from IU. Badgers go to the right side. That's Tarno. Good. Tarno with a heavy right hand fired across the Indiana defense cross court. And it's 11-5.
1: Yeah, nice slide by Tarno. Nice pass by Travis to start that out. And I saw that and I thought, I haven't seen Travis get many sets. And she's only been set twice. She's only had 2 attempts in the match so far. So maybe we'll see more of her.
0: Here's Furbringer serving from the right back. Pass all the way to the left on the left sideline of Indiana. The set by Leftridge, but she runs into a brick wall. Wisconsin with a block, and it's 12-5.
1: And that was actually a triple block. Travis came over from the left front to team up there with Tarno and Lopez, and there was nowhere for Indiana to swing.
0: Jaeger gets

0: blocked. Three Badgers in the area. Serve back row at Indiana.
1: Hoosiers go to Jaeger. Tries to rattle it through the block. Furbringer picks it up right back.
0: Now Travis has to adjust. Sends over an off-speed shot right at Lethbridge.
1: Left side, Jaeger. Big pound. Bardero
0: has the dig. Left side, it's Travis. Deep and in. David Travis terminates for Wisconsin. And the Badgers are rolling in the second now.
2: As I just said, maybe we'll see more of Travis.
0: And there we go. We did. Ava Travis with her first kill of the evening. Here's Furbringer. Short cross-court serve right at Borsima. They go right back to Borsima. And she goes right off the Badgers block.
2: All right, Travis was in the right spot with her block. I just don't think she was in time getting her hands up and across the net. It went down her front.
0: 13-6. Wisconsin's 3-0 scoring run is done. As Borsima is back behind the line to serve. She's got that jump top spin. It goes back over at Flanagan. Spins the pass to Furbringer. Middle to Tarno. And it's kept off the floor. The net is moving. And it's a point to Wisconsin.
2: Maybe that's his net call, but he pointed to the ground again. And normally on a net, they give the number of who's in the net. And he's not. And now Coach Aird is not too happy about this. So I don't know if he's talking about it right now. See? He actually showed on the 10-foot line what it should be, and, you know, just to clarify for the official.
0: Love to see a replay if Big Ten Network would do that. There's Simon going back row with her serve. Krejcikovic to the slide attack, and there's a touch and count it for Indiana. That's Victoria Gray who's out onto the floor. And now 14-7 is your score. Wisconsin with the lead.
2: I agree. It would be interesting if the Big Ten Network would, you know, show some views of that. And the foot going under the net three times now, it's been called. How often do you see that?
0: Not three times in the first two sets. There's Lopez from the right, popped up by Lethbridge. Right side attack, Tatum. Nobody touched it as it sails wide and out of bounds. Wisconsin 15, Indiana 7 at the media timeout in the second set. As the sixth-ranked Badgers won the opening set, now they lead number 15 Indiana 15-7 in the second on the Wisconsin Badgers Volleyball Radio Network.
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1: Schaffmaster sets to the left side. Hanson stopped by the Wisconsin block. And the Badgers win in the fifth set in what was an epic quarter battle in Madison.
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0: Wisconsin leads 15th-ranked Indiana. John Audius and Pete Wait with you. It's Big Ten match number 3 of the year for Wisconsin. Both these teams come in undefeated in the Big Ten, 2-0. Wisconsin facing its 10th top 25 opponent of the season. Wisconsin 5-4 against the top 25 this year.
1: And after talking about low hitting percentages in the first set, Wisconsin currently in this set, 8 kills, no errors, 13 attempts, hitting .615. So they raised it considerably, where Indiana, 6 kills, 4 errors, .095.
0: Yeah, the Badgers hit just .130 in that opening set victory. Big number here in the second so far. Krejcikovic sets, and a bullet bounced down to the floor by Victoria Gray, the second-year player for Indiana, and it's a 15-8 score.
1: Good serve by Bardero, but really nice pass by Indiana. Just started that quick offense, and they ran the 31. No one touched it but Indiana players.
0: About 1.8 kills per set this season for Gray, and she pulls the Hoosiers to within 7 points.

0: Wisconsin trying to go up 2-0 against Indiana and trying for their 20th straight win in this series against the Hoosiers. Indiana has lost 12 straight times against top 10 opponents. So, obviously hoping that continues here if you're a Badgers fan. A little bit of a delay right now. I'm not exactly sure why, but I think we're ready to go. Here we go. Here's Jaeger to serve for the Indiana Hoosiers. Three Badger passers in the backcourt. They go to Flanagan. Pops the pass to Furbringer. Sets to the right pin. It's Lopez. Leffridge scoops it up. Bumps at Krejcikovic. Here's a swing off the Badgers block, and it's good by Snowbarger, the first-year player for Indiana. And now it's a 15-9 Badgers lead.
1: Boy, the Badgers were all over that. I don't know how they didn't get their arms across. They were ready for it. And they just reached up instead of across.
0: Here comes Jaeger. Serving from zone one. Three Badger passers again in the backcourt. This one slapped at it. Simon dimes the pass to Furbringer. Middle. Jayla August knocks it right down to the floor.
1: Nice for August there. It's her third kill and just one hitting error so far.
0: Gust comes into tonight. 2.3 kills per set for the Badgers and a 322 attack percentage. Lopez with a nasty serve. Pass off to the left near the up official. And then it's bumped over on a free ball by Jaeger. Wisconsin goes to August right side. And maybe JJ starting to heat up. August punches one for a kill. It's 17-9.
1: Yeah, good job by Lopez after recent match where she struggled getting the serve in. She's served some tough ones, and that one was nearly an ace. And then the Badgers ran their offense, and Charlie jump sets in the middle. It held the middle blocker for Indiana, and one-on-one then for August.
0: Indiana takes a timeout, 17-9. Let's pause 10 seconds for station ID, 10 for a legal ID. 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
0: 17-9, Wisconsin-Indiana timeout. I think we'll keep it right here. Indiana, 174 hitting percentage in the set. 8 kills, 4 hitting errors. Wisconsin, 10 kills, 16 attacks, no hitting errors. That's a 625 attack percentage for the UW. Lenny Tarno and Audrey Flanagan each have 5 kills total in this match to lead the way for the Badgers. Then it's August with 4. Lopez has 3. Snowbarger has 5 without an error for Indiana. She and Borzema have been pretty elite attackers so far in this match. Borzema has 4 kills, 6 swings, no errors as well. Both those players hitting over 600.
1: Well, look at Jaeger. 4 kills, 4 errors. She was leading them coming into this match with 153 kills. Next closest was 116. She's hitting 0 right now. So,
0: and on top of that, the right side Avery Tatum, who's in her second match of the season after being deemed eligible by the NCAA, she's got 3 kills and 6 hitting errors, minus 231 a hitting percentage for Tatum.
1: Coach Aird is going to have to think about who he puts on the right side, you know, if she's not quite ready to go and somebody else comes in and does a better job, because she's hurting him right now.
0: Here comes Lopez following the Indiana timeout. Krejcikovic checks the defense, sets to the right side, and handling that one fine was Tatum.
1: She must have heard us talking about her.
0: Probably, yeah.
1: That was a nice swing.
0: Fourth kill tonight for Tatum. Now that hitting percentage, minus 143. Hallie Thompson into the match.
1: Interesting sub here. Just passing sub.
0: Passing right back. Bardero middle back. Simon left back. It goes to Bardero. Up front to Furbringer. Satter dump. Caught him off guard. Charlie with the kill. And it's 17-10.
1: Great job by the Badgers. I do not know why Indiana didn't serve the sub who just came off the bench as a passer instead of straight at the libero. I mean, that just is not smart. Good for the Badgers, though.
0: Here's Flanagan. That one deep to the corner. Scooped up front. Left side.

0: got attacked by Snowbarger. Right there is Bardero. Back row. Here comes Flanagan flying in, torching it to the back row for Wisconsin. 18, now 19 to 10, the Badgers.
1: Hey, that started with a nice soft block by Charlie in the right front. Just slowed it down. They were able to run the offense, go to Flanagan on the pipe. Great swing.
0: Here's Flanagan. Right hand, right into the net. 3 point for Indiana, but Wisconsin's in control as we get later and later into set number two.
1: Surprisingly big point spread here compared to how the first game with so many ties in the first half of the set.
0: Tatum with a fastball right at Bardero. Left side pushed by Travis right off Tatum for the kill. When you think of a Travis attack, you usually think of a big windup. That time, not the case.
1: Yeah, just a big throwdown, just kind of threw it. 14-foot line, 5 feet in, which is tough for the back defender to get.
0: There's Hoppy to serve for the Badgers. That one goes back road, Indiana. Slide attack, Borzema. Got it. Borzema with her fifth kill off seven swings. It's 20-12.
1: Yeah, that's a tough move for Tarno. Hustling over from the middle to the left to try to seal that up, and she got her hands up, but they're not getting to the tape, you know, and went down her front. Even if, I mean, she's 6'5". She only needs to get reach her hands up at the tape, and she get a deflection.
0: Here's Siegel. Zips it in. Back row. Lopez over. Pass. Furbringer right there. Pushes it right at the net. Furbringer again. Punches it with the left hand. They can't get it by Charlie. 21-12.
1: That time they did serve Thompson, and she passed it over the net. So that should have been their first target. Now she's coming out as Lopez comes in the front row. But interesting that they gave her that shot in there to pass a little bit. But she's got to get better results as a passer to get in on the court more.
0: 4 points away from a two-zip lead. Furbringer serves back row. Overpass Tarno with two hands. Saved by Lethbridge at the 10-foot line. Left side, that's Jaeger. Wisconsin underneath it. Travis, big windup. Lethbridge, great dig on the left back. Now Jaeger off the Badgers block. Handled by Travis. Furbringer sets it. Flanagan, back row off Lethbridge. Off to the right, brought back in play. Jaeger with a bomb at the Badgers defense. Overpass. Borzema tries to tip it. Kept alive by Wisconsin. Lopez right by the defense and out of bounds.
1: Great rally. Nice defense. Charlie, just great reaction time. One-hand dig in the back row. But just deep cross court. Little wide by Lopez there.
0: 21-13. Lopez has her first hitting error of the night. Here's Borzema. Jump Thompson right at Travis. Great pass up front. Furbringer in the pocket, and there's Lopez on the left converting for Wisconsin.
1: Lopez with her fourth kill, just one hitting error. I'd say that was a good coaching decision to get her in there for champion.
0: Champion, a slow start, was subbed out in the opening set. No kills, two errors off three attack attempts. There's Simon. Hangs and bangs one over. Wide slide. That's to Gray. Wisconsin underneath it. Lopez on the right side. Block touch. Grabbed by the Hoosiers. Jaeger winds up. Bardero with a right-handed save. Furbringer with a bump set near the net. There's a joust, and it's won by Flanagan. Flanagan going up against the Indiana defense at the net. And it's a point to the Badgers.
1: Actually, really great body control by Flanagan, because Charlie bumps that one clear across the court, but it was on the other side of the net. And she got up there, kept her body out of the net, got her arms across, pressed strong, and won the joust.
0: Largest lead of the set for number six, Wisconsin. They're up by 10. Center dump, Krejcikovic caught everybody off guard. Right at the 10-foot line. No one was around that.
1: Yeah, that crafty two-hand set across the net when it looks like they're setting outside. Then a lot of the wing defenders just freeze a little bit and they get ready to dig from one of the attackers. And that's been a good one. Way early 2000s, Jackie Simpson was great at that one. And she scored so many times.
0: Simon's pass off to the left. Bardero back set to the left. Pin. Audrey Flanagan. It goes scorched earth. Oh, my goodness. A big right hand. It's set point in the second.
1: Yeah, that ball dropped inside and tight, and the Indiana blockers passed her up a little bit, did not get across, and she hammered it.

0: 24-14. Set point in the second. Bardero touches it over with the serve. Krejcikovic setting. Right side, a tip by Tatum. Lopez with the save. Bardero with the bump set. Can Audrey end it? Yes, she can. Audrey Flanagan pops it to the back row. Second set done.
1: Yeah, Flanagan, she seems to have a shot for every occasion, and she just showed it at the end there to finish off that set for the Badgers. 25-14. Great point spread and great energy in the field house right now.
0: 25-19 in the first, 25-14 Wisconsin in the second, and number 6 Wisconsin leads number 15 Indiana 2 sets to none. Jesse Nelson has her intermission report next on the Wisconsin Badgers Volleyball Radio Network.
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5: 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The Wisconsin Badgers with a 2-sets-to-none lead. The 6th-ranked Badgers over 15th-ranked Indiana. 25-19 set 1. A very competitive set. Set 2, not so much. 25-14 Wisconsin. How about this? In the first set, Wisconsin hit 130 as a team. They hit 586 in set number 2. Ultimately, the Badgers out-hitting Indiana 385 to 113 through the first 2 sets of tonight's match. Badgers going for a second consecutive sweep of a ranked opponent in the Big Ten from Indiana tonight as they blank the Purdue Boilermakers on Sunday afternoon in West Lafayette. Quick scoreboard check. Big Ten action tonight. The only other ranked on ranked matchup. Number 1 Nebraska, 3-sets-to-none over 16th ranked Penn State this evening. The Cornhuskers remain undefeated on the season. Wisconsin's opponent on Sunday, 20th ranked Minnesota, sweeps Northwestern 3-sets-to-none. Rutgers 3-zip over Ohio State, and all 5 sets played. Maryland takes down Iowa. Big one tomorrow night, 10th ranked Purdue at 17th ranked Oregon. All the West Coast teams at home tomorrow night. 22nd ranked Washington hosts Illinois. Michigan State and UCLA, both teams receiving votes in this week's poll. They play at 9 o'clock tomorrow night. Michigan is at USC. On the Wisconsin Badgers scoreboard, the Wisconsin women's hockey team hanging the 2026 championship banner tonight at Laban Arena as they play host to Boston University. First home game of the season. We'll get a full check of the rundown of how that one plays out after the conclusion of tonight's match. Wisconsin also hosts Boston tomorrow at 5 o'clock tomorrow evening at Laban. Wisconsin men's hockey opens up the season 8 o'clock tomorrow night, hosting Robert Morris at the Kohl Center. They also play on Saturday at 7 o'clock. Men's soccer ranked at matchup on Friday night, 9 p.m. 19th ranked Badgers at 15th ranked Washington. And then the homecoming football game Saturday, 11:30 kickoff at Camp Randall Stadium. The Wisconsin Badgers hosting the Michigan State Spartans. Listen to it on 620 WTMJ and 94.5 ESPN Milwaukee. Back to John and Pete as the Badgers go for a 3-set sweep of the Indiana Hoosiers. That's next on the Wisconsin Badgers Volleyball Radio Network.
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0: Wisconsin. 2 sets to none lead over 15th-ranked Indiana. 25-19 in the opening set, 25-14 in the second set. And, Pete, the Badgers' offense in that second set, 18 kills, one hitting error, 29 attempts. That's a 586 hitting percentage.
1: Yeah, just looking at the attackers for the Badgers, I'm seeing five who have one hitting error, and Champion has two. So apparently if you get two hitting errors, you're on the bench.
0: No good. And Champion still not out onto the floor for Wisconsin. Still Grace Lopez to start the third set. Here we go. Krejcikovic lines one over at Bardero. Tight pass for Bringer. Sets it to Flanagan. Big shot, but it's kept off the floor by Snowbarger. Then Jaeger goes off the Badgers' block for a kill. They've been doing that all night. 1-0.
1: Yeah, Tarnow was over there this time, but again, she's reaching to her right instead of across the net and just sealing her spot and trusting the ball come to her because it went down her front again.
0: Served by Krejcikovic, handled by Simon Furbringer. Hawkstring left side, crossbody. It's Flanagan with the kill.
1: Yeah, really nice pass by Simon that time. Just really hips back, shoulders forward, and just put it right on the money for Charlie to run that offense and get it out to Flanagan there.
0: After 9 kills Sunday and 3 sets at Purdue, Flanagan up to 10 kills tonight, and we're just early in the third set. 7th time this season she's had 10 or more kills in a match. Krejcikovic setting middle. That's off the shoulder of Furbringer, saved by Flanagan, and back over to the Hoosiers. Tatum then goes on the right side, deep cross score. That was kind of interesting. Furbringer just used her right shoulder to direct it up front.
1: Yeah, watching her, and she was the one who passed it over the net eventually, just a free ball, but she actually just kind of slapped her hands and said, dang it, I should have had that first one.
0: 2-1 Indiana to start the third set. Hoosiers come in ranked number 15 in the country. They're 9-2 overall. The Badgers 8-4, number 6 in the nation. Furbringer back set, right side. Lopez tip down to the left front. Smart shot by Grace, and it's tied at 2.
1: Yeah, very smart. Just tipped it along the sideline, 2 feet in on the court. Excuse me, about 8 foot line. And right front could not get over and get it. Left back could not run up and touch it.
0: So Lopez, who replaced Champion, now up to 5 kills tonight. Here's Krejcikovic going to Jaeger. An overdig by Wisconsin. Now the left side, Snowbarger. Saved by Simon. Back set to the back row. There's Lopez. Jaeger reaching to her left. Picks it up off the floor. And a free ball to Wisconsin now. Furbringer, quick set. August with a pound overdig. Right there is Simon. Furbringer chucks it to the left. Flanagan off speed. And it falls to the floor. And the Badgers have a 1-point lead at 3-2.
1: Really some great digs on both sides of the net. First, it was Simon in the back, middle back for Wisconsin. 2 in a row she popped up. There were not easy ones. And then Indiana got one. And then at the end, it was Flanagan just slicing it through the block a little bit to center court.
0: Simon with 4 digs tonight. That means she's 4 away from 500 in her career. Left side, Snowbarger got it off the arm of Bardero on the left back. It's a 3-3 score in the third set.
1: Yeah, Indiana's not laying down. They want to fight and dig and try to get this set so they're not out of here in 3.
0: Snowbarger, kill number 6 to lead Indiana without a hitting error tonight and a 545 hitting percentage. Leffridge goes to Thompson, who's in for the Badgers. Right side, it's Jayla August on the slide attack. August leans into that one and pounds it to the floor, and it's 4-3 Wisconsin.
1: Yeah, Charlie gave Indiana a little bit of their own medicine, a fast back set slide, and Charlie was more than halfway across the court, 5-foot line, really leaned back into that one and got it to August quickly.
0: Here's Flanagan serving for the Badgers. 11 kills, 4 digs, and an ace today for Flanagan. Right side, Tatum popped up by Audrey. Furbringer, high one left side, off speed by Travis, kept off the floor.

0: by Indiana. Tatum with a tip. Popped up by Furbringer. And Flanagan goes to Travis, who goes out of bounds past the back line with her attack attempt, and we're tied at four.
1: Yeah, that was a tough one for Travis to take, a really strong swing. And sometimes when you let up, you almost overthink it a little too much, and she just mishit that one, went 3 feet long.
0: Four four in the third. This one absorbed on serve, received by Hallie Thompson. The set goes to August. It's kept alive by Indiana Snowbarger off the top of the Badgers block. Wisconsin retrieves it. Back row Flanagan got high hands on that back row attack, and Flanagan fires down her 12th kill of the night. It's 5-4 Wisconsin.
1: Yeah, interesting that Thompson is in the back row right now again for Lopez, and she's ready to swing out of the back row. She's passing. And Lopez had been doing pretty well over there also. So they've just got so much depth. It's nice that they can change some people in the same position.
0: Now Jayla Augusta has 5 kills and hitting .444, checks out. And Natalie Wardlow comes into the front row for Kelly Sheffield's Badgers. Left side Snowbarger, tip over the block, saved by Thompson. And now it's near the net. It's Wardlow pushing it with two hands. Played again by Indiana after his pinball around. That Snowbarger, Wisconsin, goes to Travis on the left. And Travis goes out of bounds. 5-5 in the third set. Wisconsin leads this best of five match, 2-0.
1: Yeah, interesting that Wardlow's on the court in the middle now. Coach Sheffield and the staff have never had a problem putting people in at any random time. And that just, again, shows the trust they have in those players and the depth that they have on the court.
0: And we were just getting used to the players on the floor kind of consistently. And then Champion comes out in the first, and Grace Lopez has stepped up in place of her. 5 kills, 400, an ace, 2 digs, and 2 blocks. And now we see Wardlow come in for August here in the third set. Flanagan on serve receive, chased down by Furbringer. High platform set to the near side, and Travis hits into the net. And now, well, we see someone come in for Ava Travis.
1: Well, it's... Yes, right there, John. Good call, Coach. Travis has 2 kills, 3 errors, and she has not done much. And now we see Quest come on the court.
0: Yeah, so Travis gets pulled, hitting minus 100. Here's Siegel serving from the right back into the net. It bounces right back to her. She picks it up, throws it behind her. It's a point to the Badgers. It's 6-6.
1: Really interesting. Now here comes Lopez back to the front row. Thompson out.
0: 6-6 in the third. Here is Wisconsin's first team all Big Ten selection from a season ago. Charlie Furbringer serves off the top of the tape. Tight. Krichkovic pushes with the right hand. Bardero grabs. Now for the back row. Flanagan off speed. Leffridge tight to the net with that dig. And Krichkovic just turns and throws it off the defense and straight down.
1: Boy, Wardlow is right there, right on her. Her hands just didn't get across the net fast enough. Let's see if we can see this again. Yeah.
0: So Krichkovic, the setter for Indiana, with her third kill. 21 assists tonight. Borzema goes to Bardero. Furbringer sets to Lopez. Big left hand. Good for Grace. Lopez gets it done, and the Badgers pick up their 7th point. We're tied at 7.
1: Yeah, nice swing by Lopez there. Just found a seam in the block from the left side attack this time instead of the right. Which is not easy, but she did a good job.
0: Simon, 4 digs away from 500 in her career. She has 4 digs tonight and has an ace as well behind the service line. The right hand zipped over. Close serve, good one. Pulled to the back row. Krichkovic setting to Jaeger, who ricochets off the Badgers block on the far side of the court. It's down to the floor. It's 8-7 Indiana in the third.
1: Yeah, good swing down the line. She just tooled Lopez's right hand and out of bounds.
0: Now the setter for IU, second year. Krichkovic goes right to Simon. Furbringer sets to Flanagan. Cross court and Audrey. Flanagan bashes a Badgers kill. Point Wisconsin. Flanagan gets her 12th kill of the match.
1: She has just got a fast arm and just fast twitch. She pounds that ball. Hard cross court that time, 14-foot line.
0: Just over 3 kills per set this season for Flanagan. And, you know, Desilie's Champion, 2-time Big Ten Freshman of the Week, as Wardlow serves from her knees. Krichkovic's set goes over the head or over the hand of Jaeger, and it falls to the floor. It's a point to the Badgers. I was going to say, Champion won this week's Big Ten Freshman of the Week. Flanagan averaged 4 kills and hit .375. So it's actually better in those two statistical categories than Champion was. So Flanagan really putting together a solid start to Big Ten play. Wardlow with the serve.

0: left side. That's Jagger bouncing off the block. Furbringer sliding right near the scorer's table, trying to pop it up. Can't get there. Point Indiana. It's tied at 9.
1: Yeah, Indiana's hanging in there this time. Whatever they said in the locker room between sets is paying off for them so far. But again, the Badgers have some different bodies on the court. We'll see what they settle into here as this set continues.
0: This one is really mirroring the first set a lot. Remember, 9 ties in that first set, a lot of it early for the first 10 points. I think I said they were tied at 1, 2, 3, 4, 5, 6, 7, 8, 9, 10, all those numbers. And right now, it's 9-9, and there are 9 ties in the third set. Served by Jagger. Right there, Flanagan. Perfect pass to Furbringer. Middle. Jayla August with a fireball to the floor. 10-9 Wisconsin.
1: Yeah, that all started with Flanagan's perfect pass from the left back position, and then Charlie could do whatever she wanted, and they ran the 31 to August, and she pounded it down, bounced it a bit, stared through the net and said, yep, that's a kill. Or something else.
0: August with her 6th kill, hitting 500 tonight. Krejcikovic setting, left hand, that snowbarger, and it's going to clip the Badgers' block and bounce out of bounds. Last touched Wisconsin, and we're tied at 10.
1: Yeah, when Indiana's passing, that fast offense is really tough to stop. Again, that's a fake quick set in the middle, holds the middle blocker just a second, split second even, and then to the outside over the top.
0: 10th tie here of the set. Here comes August from the right side. And that one's down the line and good for August.
2: Woo!
0: Another vicious attack and kill by August.
1: She pounded that down the line. And it's one of those you think it might be out of bounds, but nobody argued about it. Nobody on the Indiana bench argued.
0: Woo! 7th kill now for August. Here is Flanagan behind the service line. Out of bounds, and we're tied at 11. Wisconsin leads 2 sets to none. This one going back and forth in set number 3. Here's Tatum to serve. Avery Tatum, 5 kills, 6 errors tonight, and that's an ace to the back line. Right in front of the end line, it's her first ace.
1: So again, you got Thompson in there next to Flanagan, side by side, and again, it's just different people passing next to each other and who's trusting who to take what ball. And that was right between the both of them, and Thompson just kind of looked at it.
0: And Tatum goes into the net second time. An ace and an error from Avery Tatum, and we're tied at 12.
1: You're right. It's a mirror image of the first set.
0: We have 12 ties in this third set. And it's 12 to 12. You do the math. You figure it out. Here's Bardero. Bardero having a nice night behind the service line for Wisconsin. 2 aces, also has 10 digs and 6 assists tonight. This one leaned into, goes back row at Jackson. Indiana sends one over, kept alive. Here's Quest near the middle of the net, popped up at the 10-foot line. Krejcikovic goes to Borsma, who goes out of bounds and long. Wisconsin on top by a point, midway through the third.
1: Yeah, Borsma, that's just her first error of the night, actually. She had 5 kills, no errors prior to that.
0: Yeah, Borsma hitting 400 now with that first error. Wisconsin hitting 361. Last 4 matches, the Badgers with a 338 attack percentage. Good offensive showing for Wisconsin after a slow start in the first set. They're going to wipe up Indiana's side of the court. A bunch of towels over there, too. I mean, would somebody spill a glass of water? I mean,
1: Coach Aird has a huge, like a beach towel he carries with him all the time. I'm not sure if that's what they use that time.
0: Serve back row to Indiana. Back row attack goes into the net for Jagger. And guess what? It's a 2-point Badgers lead at 14-12. We've been tied every single point up through to the first 12. Here's Bardero. 2-point Wisconsin lead. Pounded over. Indiana with a bump set to the left pin. Block touch, and it's down. Counted for Snowbarger. 2 kills per set for Snowbarger, and now Indiana pulls to within a point.
1: Yeah, Snowbarger, 8 kills, no errors so far. having a nice night, hitting 500.
0: And Indiana in this set has 8 kills, 20 swings, 2 errors. That's a 300 hitting percentage. Badgers also hitting 300 in the set. Here comes Siegel, serve. Goes back row at Thompson for a bringer. Sets to Wardlow with a soft tip over and down past the 10-foot line. 15-13, Wisconsin reaches the media timeout, up by 2. We're in set number 3. Wisconsin leads this match 2-0, up by 2 points in the third on the Wisconsin Badgers Volleyball Radio Network.
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0: Johnny is joined by Pete Waite in the third set here at the UW Fieldhouse in Madison, Wisconsin. It's Big Ten Volleyball. Number 6 Wisconsin hosts 15th ranked Indiana, and it's a 15-13 Badgers lead in the third. Wisconsin won the first set 25-19 and won the second set 25-14. Wisconsin looking for win number 5 in a row. Indiana has won 7 straight coming into this match. Badgers haven't lost since September 17th against Marquette. Trying to get that intact, that winning streak. Here's Krejcevic setting right side. Borzema into that Badgers wall. Denied and back over to Indiana. Try the left hand. Jaeger bouncing to the floor. Flanagan had to turn away from that one. 15-14 point IU.
1: Yeah, I just think the Badgers right now are not blocking as a team and sealing it. There's a huge hole there. Wardlow just didn't get all the way out, but she stopped and squared up where she could. But that's something that Lopez has to close now.
0: Chuck Topspin serve. Aces Madison Quest in the back row. It's good for Borzema. And now we're tied at 15.
1: You know, interesting to see how long Coach Sheffield keeps Quest in the back row. Or get Travis back in there to pass. Even though, you know, you might not be attacking and doing great, if you're passing well, that makes a huge difference.
0: Borzema. That one's in at the end line for an ace. Badgers look over to head coach saying, should we challenge that? I think they kind of wanted him to challenge, but he's shaking his head like, yeah, no, that was good.
1: He was standing there pretty much looking right at it.
0: Yep. Now Indiana takes a 1-point lead, 16-15. Borzema serving tough. That one at Bardero, up front to Furbringer. Badgers have to bump it over. Lopez can't get there in time, and they're falling apart. And Kelly Sheffield's going to perhaps take a timeout. Yes, he will.
1: Well, here's that jump top spin serve that's just causing some issues right now. 3 in a row.
0: 17-15 Indiana as the Hoosiers have come storming back in the third set. We'll take a break. Be back with more after this on the Wisconsin Badgers Volleyball Radio Network.
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0: 15 scoring run from 15th ranked Indiana. Hoosiers on top of the Badgers now in the third, 17-15. John Audius and Pete Waite with you from the Fieldhouse in Madison. And the serving of Borzema has been giving the Badgers fits. A line drive pass from Flanagan. Quest with a chop shot to the back row. Indiana right there. Left side push off the block. That's Jaeger. Saved by Furbringer at the net. Krichkovic tries to push over. Wisconsin kept it off the floor. Free ball to IU. Right side swing. That's Gray. Block touch Wisconsin. They recover. Off speed Flanagan flies in. Back row saved by Indiana. Jaeger to the Wisconsin wall. And she is stopped at the net. A block by Bucky, and Wisconsin gets a really big point in the third.
1: Yeah, they really needed that. There's no doubt after the run Indiana just went on. Great rally, a lot of fight. Wasn't always pretty, but they got the point in that one, and hopefully some momentum here.
0: The 4-0 run is done, and now Wisconsin trails by just a point. Served by Simon in the back row. Indiana goes to Jaeger, and she'll come in there and go hard to the floor with that attack. Indiana by two, getting late now in the third.
1: Yeah, that's, again, Badgers with a block right there, not closing it up. When they're doing the swing blocking, the right side blocker's passing up the attacker. Just fill the hole, get some blocks, stop them. Get in their heads a little bit.
0: 13 ties, 6 lead changes in the third. It's 18-16 Indiana. Here's Krichkovic, the setter. Soft touch over. Serve receive Wardlow. Tight one. Here's Lopez after Furbringer brought it back to the right side. Tatum with a bomb to the back row by Bardero. Indiana, largest lead of the set. It's at 3.
1: Yeah, Indiana's feeling pretty confident right now, and for good reason. They're playing good ball. The Badgers are struggling with their serve-receive a little bit, and they're attacking.
0: Simon right back, Bardero middle back. Flanagan on the left back. It goes to Wardlow. Pass to attack. Get it to Natty Spice. She'll climb the ladder in the middle of the net and smash it down for the kill. That was big, 19-17.
1: That was huge. Nice pass. She's coming from the right front, and Indiana served it there to try to clog up her approach, but she passed it nicely. Charlie, really good reach to get that ball to her again, and she crushed it left.
0: Serve from Wardlow to Krichkovic. Left side, Jaeger flies in. Picked up off the ground by the Badgers to Flanagan on the left, and Flanagan converts. Wisconsin now trails by a single point in the third. It's 19-18.
1: Flanagan, 14 kills, just one error, hitting .591. Holy cow.
0: She is on fire right now in this match. 6 digs, a block, and an ace as well. For number 22, the Badgers freshman Audrey Flanagan from Redondo Beach, California. This is her 7th time in double figures. Her career high is 19 kills. Still a ways to go there. Hopefully we can wrap it up in 3. We'll see what happens. Badgers need to go on a run. Here's Krichkovic. We're sending to Tatum, who tools Wisconsin's block on the right side. And now Indiana reaches the red zone up by 2.
1: Tatum got the kill, but that's just 7 kills for her and 7 errors. So she's hitting 0, but doesn't matter at this point. They'll take anyone they can get. Nice slide attack off Flanagan's hands.
0: Wisconsin up 2 sets to none, trying to close it out in 3. Indiana trying to push this thing a little bit further. Jaeger's serve goes to Flanagan from the back row. High set up back to Audrey on the left side. Chops one over, picked up by Leffridge. To the right, Tatum with a tip. Bardero scoops it up. Furbringer goes to August. Goes over the shoulder with the attack right at Krichkovic. To the left side, hitting error out of bounds. Snowbarger, no touch up front. And Wisconsin pulls to within 1 point.
1: I loved watching Bardero in that one. From the left back, she ran and picked up a tip center court, and she just kept sprinting through the court so she wasn't in any attacker's way. Then she ran to the back end line, told Simon to take the left back. She stayed middle back. Indiana hit it out of bounds.
0: Overpass goes to August, and August uses the right hand to tie it at 20. And a timeout by Indiana. 20-20. Wisconsin has come swinging back here in the third set. Now both teams 5 points away from winning the set. Wisconsin 5 points away from winning the match. Badgers hitting .345 in the set. 13 kills, 3 errors off 29 attack attempts. Indiana now hitting .242. 12 kills, 4 errors off 33 swings. Overall in the match, Wisconsin with a huge hitting percentage advantage, 370-154. Badgers have 40 digs to 29, 4 blocks to 3, 38 to 33 assists. Both teams have 5 aces, but Badgers looking perhaps like they have the momentum right now.
1: I'll go back to that early stat. There's two attackers who are not on the court right now, and they're the only ones who don't have just one air, Travis and Champion. You get one air, you can stay on the court.
0: That's it.
1: Apparently.
0: Anything after one tonight.
1: We are only allowing one air.
0: Yeah. Champion got pulled in the first set. Travis.
1: And think where they are. They're 20-20 right in here, and Champion, the freshman of the week, is not playing.
0: Trying to get it done without Desilis. Trying to bring you Kelly Sheffield's post-match press conference after the game tonight. See what he has
1: inquiring
0: to say about
1: minds want to know.
0: Oh, yeah, I'm sure that'll be asked. Here's Lopez, who replaced Champion in the first set. 6 kills, 3 digs, 2 blocks for Lopez as she's serving right to left. Goes to the left back. She also has an ace tonight. Right side attack. Ooh. Tatum. Good. Right off the Flanagan block. And Flanagan.
1: Close.
0: Yeah. Really close to getting her hands on that one and making it a point for Wisconsin.
1: There's a one-on-one block. She nearly got it, but maybe inches out of bounds.
0: Leftridge, the libero for Indiana, goes to Simon. Pass steered up front. Left side, Flanagan tools the block for the Badgers' kill. She just keeps producing. 21 apiece, 15 kills from Flanagan.
1: Okay, now we got Travis back on the court in the front row.
0: Flanagan serving for Wisconsin. From zone one, she'll go to the back row. Here comes Indiana. Right side, Tatum has started to heat up. Right by the Badgers defense, cross court to the right back. 22-21 Indiana.
1: What's interesting, Sheffield has gone back with Lopez in the back row, staying in. Thompson is not in for her. Travis is staying in the front row.
0: 1 point Indiana lead. Travis just got aced. Tatum went right after her.
1: She hits that serve as hard as anybody I've seen hit a serve. That's a kind of a jump floater, but a bit of a topspin. She hammers it, and I said it to start the match. If she gets that in, it's going to be dangerous, and Travis found that out.
0: 23-21. Now Indiana 2 points away from pushing this to a fourth set tonight. Wisconsin is 5-4 against the top 25 this season. This is the 10th top 25 matchup for Wisconsin. The Badgers started the season against number 3, Kentucky, number 7, Louisville, number 5, Stanford, number 4, Pitt, all top 10 teams through the first four. They start the Big Ten against number 20, Oregon, number 10, Purdue, number 15, Indiana, and then on Sunday, they'll get number 20, Minnesota. So four straight, and who knows what that Illinois match will be after Minnesota on October 8th. The Illini off to a 2-0 start in Big Ten play. They'll play, I believe it's tomorrow when they have their first match of the week, but it's just a never-ending, you know, conveyor belt of top 25 teams.
1: Yeah, that's true. And Big Ten has been deep for a long, long time with strong volleyball, and it's exciting to watch, but it's nerve-wracking.
0: 23-21, Indiana with the 2-point lead in the third set. The Hoosiers have 15 ties against Wisconsin in this set. There have been 6 lead changes between IU and the UW. Fans starting to get loud. Tatum fires it in at Bardero. Good pass to the middle to August, who ends it with a kill in the middle. Side out to Wisconsin. It's 23-22.
1: Fantastic pass by Bardero. And again, it was a hard serve. Hard serve coming at her. Dropped in front of her, but she dropped down to one knee and just held on strong and put it right on the money for Charlie.
0: August now has 9 kills for the Badgers. Here's Bardero serving. Critical point of the third. He goes to the back row. Up front to Krichkovic. Right side, Borzema. Scooped up by Lopez. Back row. Here comes Flanagan. There's a dig in the back row by Jaeger. Now to Snowbarger. Tight to the net. Stopped by Wisconsin. Covered by Indiana. Snowbarger again. Bardero kept it alive. High step. Come on, Ava. Travis off the defense. A save by Leftridge. She brought it back in play. Free ball to Wisconsin. Furbringer, middle, Wardlow, tipping, they kept it off the floor again. It was Jaeger, left side, Snowbarger, block touch Wisconsin. Lopez to Furbringer to Wardlow, popped up again by Indiana. To the left pin, it's Snowbarger. And I don't think it cleared the net. Into the net.
1: They'll challenge it, I'm sure. But
0: point Wisconsin.
1: Wow, what a rally. Great defense on both sides. Indiana had to pursue the ball 20 feet off the court. Indiana's challenging that call. It's a huge one at this point in the match.
2: Indiana is challenging that Wisconsin touch the ball before it went out of bounds.
0: Okay. We'll have to see.
1: We'll have to see. It would have to be a view, and the camera's, I think, on the wrong side to see this.
0: It's a little bit deeper into the rally. I mean, that...
1: What a rally.
0: It sounded like through our headsets.
1: A lot of tape.
0: Sounded like
1: a lot of cord.
0: Of net. Yeah.
1: Yeah. And it's hard because when the ball hits the cord, we're not going to get a good view of this.
0: Here we go. Got the... it touched him.
1: I think so.
2: After the review, there was a touch by Wisconsin and the ball went out. Indiana will retain their challenge.
1: Yeah, Wardlow, it hit the cord and then hit her forearm. But, you know, it's funny. Sometimes the blockers don't feel it because she came off saying, no, I didn't touch it. And she's not trying to lie or anything. It's just she can't tell. Sometimes when the cord hits your forearm, you can't tell if it's a ball or the cord. Mm.
0: So it brings Indiana to set point. That was huge. That would have made it 23-23. Instead, set point Indiana at 24-22. Trying to push it to a fourth tonight. Serve finds Bardero. Tight pass. Furbringer long string over to Travis into the block. Popped up by Bardero. Bump set. Here comes Ava again. She got blocked. Indiana wins the third set. 25-22. We're going to go to a fourth here at the Fieldhouse.
1: Indiana played inspired in this third set for sure. Backs up against the wall. They hung in there. Kept it tied all the way through and then pulled away a little bit with that three jump serve aces basically that helped them pull away just enough.
0: Indiana wins it 25-22, but Wisconsin leads this best of five 2-1. We'll play a fourth set. It's coming up next on the Wisconsin Badgers Volleyball Radio Network.
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0: fourth set tonight in Madison in this Big Ten matchup between number 6 Wisconsin and number 15 Indiana. John Audius and Pete Waite with you. Badgers won the first two sets, 25-19 and 25-14. Indiana wins the third set, 25-22. The Hoosiers hit 289. Wisconsin hit 297 in that last set. Let me make that note because they had it different before. It changed it. Always changing numbers on me. 297 to 289. Wisconsin outhits Indiana, but the Hoosiers down the stretch outscored the Badgers on a 5-2 run over the last 7 points of that set.
1: Yeah, it was interesting. Some of the subs the Badger coaches made there in that set had some different bodies on the court. I don't know if they're experimenting, trying to get ready for more in the Big Ten season. But when you do that, you risk a bit of chemistry, consistency, who's passing next to whom, and it caught up to him in that one.
0: So we're going to play a fourth set now tonight with Furbringer starting the fourth with an ace. That one drops off the table in front of Leffridge on the right back. 34 assists, 9 digs, 2 kills, and now an ace for the Badgers setter, Charlie Furbringer. Ace number 9 this season for Furbringer. Goes to the back row. Indiana, setter dump by Krejcikovic right at Furbringer. Bardero bumps at Lopez on the right side. A swing and it's dug back row. And then a swat by Gray. Picked up back row by the Badgers. Flanagan, pipe attack. Picked up by Indiana. Jaeger, power tip off the block. It's good. So Jaeger now has 10 kills to lead Indiana. It's 1-1 in the fourth.
1: Great dig by Jackson in the middle back. DS back there. Flanagan pounded it from the back row pipe, but it was right at her, and she popped it right up.
0: Touch serve over. Krejcikovic goes into the net. 2-1 after the service error. Kristen Simon has an ace this evening. The Badgers checking the Steinhoffel's ace tracker. 6 aces and 3 service errors behind the line for Wisconsin. Here's Simon. Serving from the left back. It goes over to the middle back. Krejcikovic runs the slide. And there's the right side attack. Good by Avery Tatum. First team all Big Ten selection last season. Ties it at 2.
1: This is a really fast, advanced offense that Indiana's running. And again, we got to talk. These are a couple of freshmen. You got Tarno in there. You got Flanagan on the left side. That's a lot coming at them. Really tough to stop.
0: Jaeger off the top of the net. Flanagan handles it. The Furbringer to the right side. That's Lopez. Blocked. Block number 5 tonight for Indiana. 3-2. Hoosiers on top in the third. Wisconsin with a 2-1 lead here in this match.
1: Yeah, right now Indiana's serving better, passing better. They're just playing solid ball with a lot of confidence.
0: Jaeger sails it over. Flanagan pass backwards. Simon will set it back to Audrey. Roll shot. Right there is Jaeger underneath it. Right side, Tatum goes wide. Hitting error by Tatum, and she's finally cooled off a bit. She was cold to start, heated up, and now that's her 7th hitting error.
1: Yeah, still not a good hitting percentage, but 10 kills.
0: I think at one point it was 5 kills, 6 errors. Here's Bardero. Goes back row, pass tight to Krejcikovic, brings it back over. Now a bump over, free ball to Wisconsin. Furbringer tracks it, goes to a gust, little off-speed shot, played off the net, set over by Tatum. First touch, Lopez, middle, a gust.
1: Nice.
0: Brought back to Simon, who saved it, then a tip over by Flanagan. Right there, Indiana, Tatum with the shot, Lopez with the dig, left side, Flanagan, good. She ricochets off the Indiana block on the near sideline, and it's 4-3.
1: All right, Simon saved the day on that one. That defensive coverage play she made, diving to her left, one hand, brought her back in.
0: Simon, they still have her down with, or they have her for 5 digs, so she's 3 away from 500. Here's the middle attack. Wow. Hanging and banging. Getting the kills, Victoria Gray. That was a fastball right off Furbringer.
1: Yeah, like you said, she clobbered that ball, cut it back to the left, bounced it off Furbringer.
0: 4-4 in the fourth. Lefferts goes left to right, right at Simon. Right side, Lopez. She clobbered that one, but there's a dig by Indiana. And then Snowbarger gets the touch call from the left pin and makes it 5-4 Indiana.
1: Yeah, Indiana's playing some great defense right now. Wisconsin's taking some big swings, and they're popping it right up, running their offense.
0: Lefferts goes back road, Flanagan, Furbringer, long string pass to attack for Flanagan, sharp cross court, but a dig, now to Snowbarger on the left side right there, Wisconsin waiting, recycled, try the right side, tip by Tatum, and it works. That was crafty. Came in, didn't really have many things she could do, she just pushes off the block.
1: Yeah, it was a tight set, she just flew it at the ball and threw it at the block and hoped for the best, and it worked.
0: 6-4, Indiana, fourth set lead. Lefferts out of bounds, service error. 6-5, Wisconsin will be serving. It'll be Grace Lopez.
1: It'll be interesting to see when Flanagan goes to the back row. Does Travis come in? Does Champion come in? On the left even? I don't know.
0: Here's Lopez serving from the left back, punches it over. Tight pass to Krejcikovic, the left side. High tip, Snowbarger, pancake save, Lopez. Flanagan then swings out of bounds from the left side. Point Indiana. 7-5 Hoosiers in the fourth.
1: Yeah, nice pancake by Lopez there from the right back, and then Flanagan just took a swing at the right side blocker's hands and missed.
0: Tatum into the net. Wisconsin called out of rotation.
1: I didn't see it, so I don't know, but it seems like Bardero and Flanagan. But that's not right. Well, it could have been forward. Yeah, because Flanagan's supposed to be right front. She might have been behind Bardero.
0: And by the way, Tatum just got an ace off the top of the net. Before that, she had a service error. When Wisconsin was called for that.
1: Yeah, good point. And this is the most Badgers have been down here.
0: 9-5. 4-point Indiana lead. Tatum, that one got away from her out of bounds.
1: It's lethal when she gets it in, but that almost got to the student section on a fly.
0: Yeah. I mean, but think about that swing. If Wisconsin doesn't get called for that, that's a service error. Indiana, Wisconsin gets a point. Instead, Indiana gets a point.
1: Yeah.
0: Then they get another serve that shouldn't have happened, and then they get another point. Big swing there, 9-6. This one off the top of the tape from Flanagan. Indiana, right side, Borzema splits two defenders with that kill. Deep cross court to the right back. And Indiana has looked like the better team since about, what, midway somewhere, some point later in the third set.
1: Yeah. The Badgers just do not have a blocking answer for that fast offense and can't stop them.
0: Start to wonder, is Champion going to get another shot to get back onto the court? They could sure use her here. Is Travis wide? 11-6.
1: Ooh, Travis, 2 kills, 5 errors on the night in 14 attempts. Ooh.
0: 5-point Indiana lead.
1: She's hitting negative 214.
0: This one off of Ava to the back row. Lopez brings it back in play. Free ball to Indiana. Krejcikovic, left side. That's Jaeger. Saved at the right sideline by Lopez. Back row Flanagan off the top of the tape. Nice. Enough to keep it alive. Then Jaeger got a block touch and gets the kill.
1: Great set by Indiana there. Just good dig, barely a touch, but the setter was, her back was to the outside. Back bumps at it. Hittable. They hit it off the Badger block.
0: Kelly Sheffield takes the timeout in the fourth set. With number 6 Wisconsin up 2-1, it's the 15th ranked Hoosiers trying to push it to 5. Up 12-6 in the fourth on the Wisconsin Badgers Volleyball Radio Network.
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8: It's homecoming, Madison, and ESPN Wisconsin College Game Day has you covered. 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Join Kyle Wallace and I at the Silver Eagle in Monona this Saturday as we react to Wisconsin's tilt with Michigan State. 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
0: 6-point lead for Indiana in the fourth set, 12-6. Hoosiers, number 15 team in the country, up on the number 6 Badgers. John Audius, Pete Waite with you. Indiana on a 3-0 scoring run. Siegel goes cross court to the right, back at Flanagan. Bardero, a back set. Travis going to have to bump it over. Here comes IU again. Krichkovic to the left. That's Jaeger in front of Bardero in the back row. And Jaeger drops down her 12th kill. It's a 7-point Indiana lead.
1: Yeah, that's the sets are so fast that Badger middles just cannot get outside. Well, here comes Thompson. You mentioned that possibility.
0: Indiana is hitting 571 in the set. Wisconsin is hitting minus 143. Siegel goes to Flanagan. High pass into the air. Tracked down by Furbringer. Setting to Thompson, and she gets a piece of the block. Allie Thompson comes in and gets a much-needed kill. It's 13-7.
1: Yeah, good for her. Way to come off the bench and get a score right there. Badger's going to have to dig and claw and fight to get back into this one, but there's still half a set to go.
0: Here is Wardlow serving for Wisconsin. 6-point deficit for the Badgers, trying to close it out in four tonight. Over to Jaeger, left side, and she's gets another one, number 13 tonight. That hitting percentage slowly starting to rise.
1: I'd be interested to see a shot chart by Indiana, because it seems like they're going all hard cross-court seam. I don't remember many line shots. I don't know if you do or not.
0: No.
1: And it just seems like the Badger block is just not filling up that hole. Since the middle has trouble getting out there, then the outsides have to, the pins have to come in.
0: Borzema, jump Thompson at Thompson. It's tight. Furbringer goes back to Thompson. It's a point to the Badgers.
1: Ooh. Bit of a tight pass by Thompson, but luckily Charlie was able to get up there and just reach it. And who's coming in now?
0: Here comes Desilis Champion in for Grace Lopez. Comes in for the first time since the first set. 0 kills, 2 errors, 3 attempts.
1: And maybe this will solidify the block there on the right side against their outside hitters. Bigger block.
0: 14-8. When Champion comes into the match, let's see what kind of an impact she might have. Served by Furbringer. Long string left side. Jaeger gets it down the line. Oh, there's a line shot. It goes off Furbringer. And we've reached the media timeout here in Madison with Indiana up by 7. 15th-ranked Hoosiers, 15. 6th-ranked Badgers, 8. Indiana trying to get it to 5. Wisconsin trying to stop it in 4 tonight. We'll be back with more in the 4th set on the Wisconsin Badgers Volleyball Radio Network.
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1: John Audius and Pete Waite with you from the Fieldhouse. Indiana hitting 588 this set. The Badgers hitting zero. Here is the serve. Wisconsin handles it. Tarno with the shot. Grab Jaeger. Block touch Tarno. Here comes Wisconsin. And champion down to the floor. She's back. 15-9. Wisconsin trails.
3: I'll tell you, before that attack, Tarno was actually one-on-one on the outside. I don't know why Thompson didn't even jump on the block, but she got a nice deflection block, and then the Badgers were able to run that out there. And champion, after having sat on the sideline for an hour, comes in and crushes one.
1: Here's Simon. Can Wisconsin put something together here in the fourth? Left side, Jaeger waiting, and there's a block by Bucky Champion. Looking through the net at Indiana, and Wisconsin trails by five. Timeout, Hoosiers.
3: Didn't take long for Coach Aird to get off the bench and say, all right, that's enough momentum. We'll stop you here.
1: Wow.
3: See if we can get a side out.
1: So Champion, who, like we talked about, got pulled in the first set from Kelly Sheffield, comes back into the match, gets a kill, and then sets up the block with Lenny Tarno.
3: And granted, Indiana didn't have a good swing at that last one, but still, that's a big 6-6, 6-5. Next to 6-5 block up there, nowhere to go.
1: Champion, a little stare down at Indiana after she got that block. And then back to the huddle, Tarno was giving the Mutombo finger wave. And it's a 5-point deficit now for Wisconsin after back-to-back points by the Badgers. So 15-10, IU with the lead. Wisconsin won the first two sets. Indiana with a third set victory after hitting 289 in that third set. Now in this one, Wisconsin still being out-hit, Pete, big time. 474, 10 kills and one error off 19 swings for Indiana. 056, four kills, three errors off 18 attacks for the Badgers offense.
3: Yeah, well, before that last champion kill, it was for the Badgers this set, three kills, three errors, hitting zero. So that was their first to go in the positive side of that category.
1: All right, Wisconsin trailed by as many as seven. They've got back-to-back points. Now down by five. It goes back row, scooped up by the Hoosiers. Krichkovic goes to Tatum on the right, and Tatum delivers with a kill. She hammers it to the Badgers' back row.
3: Yeah, 12 kills for Tatum now. And Badgers have not had an answer for her on those slides.
1: Just her second match this season after getting an NCAA injunction to play for her fifth season at Indiana. This serve finds Flanagan, Furbringer, the champion on the right. And she goes right off the face of Lethbridge.
3: She might be bleeding out of the nose, I'm not sure, or the lip.
1: A six-pack for champion right off the face of the Indiana libero.
3: She clobbered it. And that kid went right to the bench and sat down, so I'm not sure if she's gushing over there. But you don't see that often, so I hope she's okay. She got her bell rung. Wow.
1: She's back.
3: That's impressive.
1: Coach Aird pulls her to the side for a second to talk to her.
3: And probably says, try to keep your hands in a medium position there so you can protect your face next time. Good for her. She's a tough kid to come out of that one so quickly. I think maybe she isn't bleeding, but she went over to the bench thinking she might be.
1: Here's Bardero serving, 16-11. Indiana with the lead. At Lethbridge, they go right after her. Right side, Tatum into the Wisconsin wall. Covered by the Hoosiers. And then in the middle, it's good for Gray. Gray goes off the Badgers' defense. Indiana 17, Wisconsin 11. The Badgers need to make a move soon.
3: Well, we haven't

0: talked about her because she's not getting the kills, but the Indiana setter is just running a great offense over there.
1: Then Leftridge goes into the net, and she's still grabbing her face.
0: Yeah. Oh.
1: It's stinging.
0: She got a stinger to the face. That was a rocket she took.
1: That's some toughness to be out there still. Champion goes right at Leftridge with her serve. Middle, good. Borzema to the Badgers' right sideline. It's 18-12, Indiana. And led by as many as seven. Now they're just hanging around at this six-point lead for a while, trying to get it to a fifth set tonight. Serve fired at Flanagan on the left back. Chased down at the end line by Simon. A bump set back to Audrey. Soft tap right there. Indiana waiting for it to the left side. And that one is good by Snowbarger. This Indiana offense is just on fire now in the fourth set. Hitting over 500. And it forces a timeout by Wisconsin at 19-12, Indiana.
0: Well, it's starting with their tough serving because the Badgers, you know, are just barely keeping some of those serves in play. Flanagan had to go down to a knee, so she's kind of out of commission for that one. Indiana's just playing on fire right now.
1: Over the last 10 matches between these two teams, Indiana had won one set against Wisconsin. And now the Hoosiers are on the verge of taking the last two sets and forcing a fifth tonight in Madison.
0: Well, Coach Aird spent a lot of time with the Penn State program as a player and as a coach in two different situations, director of ops. Then he was a head coach at Maryland, and then he's been at Indiana now in his ninth season. So he's been building this up the whole time, and I think they handled the NIL situation well. And they got a lot of good kids in here, a few transfers, some young kids, three or four in-state kids. And I think he just has a tough team. You know, they don't back down even when they were down, and they had gotten pretty much handled in the first two sets.
1: I'm still watching Leftridge, the libero for Indiana that took a champion attack right off the face.
0: She's still adjusting her nose a little bit.
1: And I can't tell. It almost looks like there's a little bruising near her left eye. Using my monocular here. Overpass Wisconsin. Tipped over by Borzema. Wisconsin underneath it. August tools the block for the kill on the right side. So Wisconsin trails by six. And if they want to finish in four, they better make a move soon. It's 19-13.
0: And I was very lucky that the Badgers overpassed it and the Indiana didn't handle it well. Basically gave the Badgers a free ball and they were able to run that slide attack.
1: 19-13 IU lead. Here's Flanagan for Wisconsin. Serving right to left. Touches it over. Grabbed by the Hoosiers. Left side, Snowbarger. Blocked by Wisconsin. Much needed net defense. Herbringer and August right there.
0: Boy, Borzema ran a slide attack and just kind of sat there and watched, assuming her attacker was going to get a kill. If she would have come in and covered, they might have popped that up, but luckily she didn't.
1: Wisconsin to within five, 14 serving 19. It goes to Jackson. Krejcikovic setting it to the right pin. Borzema hitting error, no touch up at the net. Wisconsin down by four. Indiana has built as large as a 7-point lead, now a 3-0 scoring run from the Badgers. 15 serving 19. Flanagan from the right back. Goes right at Jackson. Krejcikovic setting right side. Borzema with a power tip right there. Champion waiting for it to the left side. Allie Thompson into the block. Back at Thompson. She popped it up. Thompson gets another try. Bangs off the top of the net. Grabbed by the Hoosiers to the left hand. Snowbarger. Bardero right place, right time with the save. Champion back row. And it goes wide. Got away from Champion. Indiana reaches the red zone, and the 3-0 scoring run is done.
0: And I know the crowd's excited to have Champion out there, but she's still a young player, and this is still an environment and team she's never seen before. You know, so there's high expectations, but she just hit that one wide out of bounds from the right back attack.
1: 20-15, Indiana with the lead. Line drive pass from Thompson right to Charlie, and then Thompson goes right into that Indiana block and gets denied. A block by the Hoosiers, and Indiana's 4 points away from getting this to a fifth set.
0: Yeah, Indiana's trying to serve Thompson as they did that last time, and she made the pass, but it was tough for Charlie. Charlie had no other options but to go back out to her.
1: Siegel, right hand down the near sideline at Bardero. Now the set goes to the right side. That's a gust, and it's good. Jaeger tried to pop it up, but then it eventually fell to the ground. 21-16. Indiana still leading.
0: Yeah, that time in serve receive, they basically got Thompson off the court as soon as the contact of the serve was made, and Bardero came over to handle that line serve. Smart move.
1: So Ward
0: serve. Smart move.

0: base, and she's looking through middle blockers right now.
1: Wardlow fires it again at Lethbridge. Jackson forced to set it left side. Wisconsin with the block on Jagger. A Bucky block pulls the Badgers to within three. Timeout Indiana.
0: Yeah, some better serving by the Badgers. Indiana's not passing it as well, and they weren't able to get to the setter on the last one. Made a big difference for the Badger blockers, the middle blocker. Wardlow actually didn't able to get out there. Tarno, I should say, is in there right now to get out there and set up that block.
1: Wisconsin has scored 6 of the last 8 points against Indiana. But the Hoosiers right now with a 3-point advantage, 21-18. It's been 3 straight from Wisconsin. A gust kill, Wardlow ace, and then the block by Tarno and Furbringer to make it 3 straight for Wisconsin. That after Indiana took a 21-15 lead here. Last 7-point lead for the Hoosiers was at, 19-12. So Wisconsin trying to put something together here late. Still, though, Pete, I guess you could say we're running out of points to play with, but there's enough to get it done, I guess, is what I'm trying to say.
0: It's been a great push here by the Badgers. You know, a couple more points here and they're right there. And, the crowd keeps building, and the energy that they're getting from the crowd is fantastic. And they're starting to play with much more energy and confidence. They got to keep the strong serving up, keep Indiana out of that quick offense, both slide attack and the quick to the outside.
1: 3-0 scoring run from Wisconsin. Can they pull it off in the fourth? 18 serving 21. Here's Wardlow. Right hand over, right at Lethbridge. Line drive pass over to Jagger. Good. In between Flanagan and Wardlow. And it's 22-18.
0: You know, I keep talking about the Badger middles not getting out there, but Charlie's not a big blocker over there. She's 5'11". She's a good blocker. She sets up pretty well. Touches a lot of balls. But it's tough with this fast offense when your middle doesn't show up to help you.
1: 4-point Indiana lead. They're 3 points away from pushing this to a 5th set tonight. Here's Borzema's jump topspin. It goes to Flanagan. Tight one. Furbringer tries to set her dump, and she is stopped at the net by Jagger.
0: And again, not a great pass. She didn't have many options, and really she got forced right in front of the left side blocker. And that blocker had no other assignments, so she just jumped with her.
1: 23-18, Indiana 2 points away from tying this match at 2 sets apiece. Here's Borzema. Right there's Flanagan. Pass a touch off to the right. Long string center to Hallie Thompson, who goes out of bounds. The Badgers claiming a touch. Might as well challenge it. Got 2 challenges remaining.
0: That's tough. We'll see. Maybe she did.
2: Thompson is challenging a touch on the play.
1: See what kind of looks we get here.
0: I know it. Attackers and the players covering behind want the touch. Let's see.
1: Oh yeah.
0: That was fast. Just index finger, it looked like. That was it.
1: You know, I was going to say, it sounded like a touch to me.
0: Good ears.
1: I mean,
0: good ears. There was like one finger, and you could hear that?
1: I thought I heard something.
0: Wow. That's what the headset on.
1: Bring that audio back. Take a listen to it. I thought for sure I heard a.
0: Wow.
1: 23-19. That's a big big challenge.
0: Yeah.
1: Indiana was at set point. Let's see what Furbringer can do behind the service line. Serve back row. Jagger left side. Blocked by Wisconsin. Champion in on that one. Wisconsin to within 3.
0: What a difference that big block makes on that side over there, where the attackers get that fast set and they have nowhere to really go. If you show up and you've got a big block like that at 6-6, she penetrates the net well, good hands, and puts it right back down. And the Badgers are right here, right on the verge.
1: Wisconsin's 3rd block of the set. They've got 7 total tonight. Here's Furbringer serving to the middle back. Great pass to Krejcikovic. Middle attack is in.

0: count it for Victoria. Gray on the left sideline of the Badgers end of the court.
1: Yeah, Tarno kind of maxed out on the setter, thinking she was going to dump the ball. But she had her assignment was really the attacker in front that she needed to stay with.
0: Krichkovic to Bardero. Furbringer tight to the net to Tarno. Block touch by Indiana. Hoosiers go right side. End the set, and it's down the line for Tatum. And we're going to play a fifth set tonight in the third Big Ten match of the season. Indiana wins set 4, 25-20.
1: Yeah, raise your hand if you thought we'd be out of here in three. You know, the way the first two sets looked. Yep. But boy, Indiana woke up. Badgers switched things up a little bit, and now they're kind of clawing their way back. And they did play well in the last 6 or 8 points. So hopefully they can continue that type of play into the fifth.
0: Wisconsin won the first two, 25-19 and 25-14. Indiana comes back 25-22 and now 25-20. Fifth and final set is next on the Wisconsin Badgers Volleyball Radio Network.
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0: This top 15 Big Ten matchup is going to be going five sets tonight. John Audius and Pete Waite with you. After winning the first two sets, number 6 Wisconsin falls in sets 3 and 4 to the 5th-ranked Indiana Hoosiers. And Pete, it's the final set, and it feels like, obviously, the Hoosiers have the momentum from the last two.
1: Well, there's no doubt they have the momentum. You know, the Badgers now do have Champion back on the court to start this set. So we'll see. We've got Travis on the court. So it looks like pretty much the starting lineup from the first set and the second. So we'll see if the Badgers can regain their confidence and knock Indiana down a little bit from the confidence they gained winning the last two sets.
0: This is the third five-set match for the Badgers this season. They won in five here at the Fieldhouse against Florida, won in five at Texas A&M. Wisconsin on serve receive. They go to Champion in the back row, right at Lethbridge. She picks up the dig, and then a push into the net from Tatum on the right, and Tatum's just been really, really solid over the last couple of sets. That's a hitting error for her. 1-0 Wisconsin.
1: Yeah, good dig by Lethbridge off the pipe from Champion, but the set was not great. And I think the timing of the jump on the right side, just she struggled with it.
0: Furbringer serving from zone one, goes down the far sideline right at Jaeger. Krejcikovic sets to the right side. Tatum right by Bardero. It's good. Tatum with her 14th kill. We're even at one in the fifth and final set.
1: Yeah, we have not had an answer for that, that's for sure.
0: Tatum's hitting percentage, which was negative early on through the first couple of sets, now up to 219. 1-1, fifth set, going to 15 points. Here's Jaeger serving from the left back for Indiana, left to right. That's deep and out of bounds. Just missing the corner. 3 point for Wisconsin. It's 2-1 Bucky.
1: It is just missed the corner. Only about a foot to the left of the corner there in the right back position for the Badgers. So very lucky for the Badgers there.
0: Three Indiana passers in the back row. Here comes Kristen Simon at the service line for Wisconsin. Simon tossed into the air, goes to the left back. Pass up front to Krejcikovic. That was to Tatum on the right, and Tatum blasts it straight down off the Badgers block for the kill. 2-2 in the fifth.
1: Yeah, I feel like Flanagan was there, and I feel like Kevin Schultz, the strength coach, in another year or two will have her so strong nobody can blast through her block like that, but she really got blasted backwards.
0: Simon to Bardero, great pass to Furbringer, right side, that's champion, big right hand, she'll crunch it off the defense for the kill, and the Badgers take the lead at 3-2 in the fifth.
1: She popped that ball. She knows when to bring it. She's, you know, and she has been used to these kind of matches with the Puerto Rican national team, where it's exciting, there's a lot of noise, probably a lot noisier than this, a lot of venues she's played in the past, so like, this is nothing for her, and again, it's a home crowd pumping her up.
0: Here comes Wardlow serving for Wisconsin. To the left back, it's Snowbarger. Krejcikovic setting to the right side, bumped over Tatum. Champion calls for it. Furbringer sets it. Flanagan winds up off the block. And a net violation against Indiana. Wisconsin takes another 3 point. It's 4-2.
1: Yeah, again, lucky for the Badgers because Indiana had deflected their block and slowed it down. They were going to run their offense right back at the Badgers, but one of the blockers got in the net.
0: 2 point lead for Wisconsin. Wardlow still behind the service line for the Badgers. And I'm not sure why everybody has stopped play here.
1: Something with the scorebook or something over there they're looking at? I mean, this is an odd stoppage of play at a critical time in this match.
0: Second referee just kind of waiting.
1: It's like a TV timeout or something or commercial, but that was really strange.
0: Okay, we're ready to go, I guess. 4-2 Wisconsin. Here's Wardlow. An ace for Natalie Wardlow off Snowbarger on the left back. Big time. 5-2.
1: Natalie brought the nasty on that one. Great serve.
0: There's Manicky doing some more push-ups for Wisconsin. A 3-0 run. Timeout, Indiana. It's 5-2 Wisconsin in the fifth and final set on the Wisconsin Badgers Volleyball Radio Network.
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0: and Pete Waite with you from the Fieldhouse. It's the fifth set in Madison. Number 6 Wisconsin leads number 15 Indiana by a score of 5-2. The Badgers won the first two sets on their way to a sweep, many Badgers fans thought, until Indiana won the third and fourth sets. But a 3-0 scoring run right now has Wisconsin on top by 3. Wardlow coming off an ace goes at Jagger. Krejcikovic sets the Boersma block, touch, and it's down. So the 3-0 run is done. But when you're going to 15, 3-zip is pretty big.
1: Yeah, still got 2/3 of the way to go here. We're just up by 2, so hopefully get a side out here. Champions in the front row, one more rotation.
0: Here comes Indiana. It's Tatum out of bounds, and that's big because she's been great behind the service line.
1: Yeah, she was going to Flanagan, and Flanagan was kind of hugging that left sideline, which is smart. Little room for error, and Tatum served just to the right and out of bounds.
0: Another free point for the Badgers in the fifth at 6-3. Here's Champion serving. From the right back, puts it in play right at Jackson. Krejcikovic on a tight pass, flipped it over her right shoulder with the right hand, and it's down.
1: She is really good, that's for sure. I mean, she's dumped at the right time. She's set a fast offense tonight. Again, I think Champion does not have a super tough serve, so they were able to pass that pretty easily right on target.
0: 52 assists, 8 digs, and now 4 kills for this Indiana setter. Krejcikovic, this one lined out of bounds from Indiana's Siegel. 4th free point of this 5th set given to Wisconsin. It's 7-4.
1: If Coach Aird had any hair, he'd be losing it right now.
0: 3-point Badgers lead. Trying to end this in 5. Trying to get to 15 points first. Serve Flanagan right at Jackson. Krejcikovic, long string left side. Jagger denied at the net. A big-time moment for a big-time block.
1: Yeah, I think August showed up for that one. She was able to get to the outside. It was not a perfect pass, so she didn't have to hold in the middle. She got out there quickly, sealed it up with Charlie, got the block.
0: August and Furbringer, a block assist each. 8-4 Wisconsin, 4-point lead. Flanagan goes at Jackson in the middle back. Krejcikovic setting to Jagger off Champion. It's good. Just when you think Wisconsin starts to get some momentum, although it's now up to 3, so was just at a 4-point lead. Indiana gets the side out, 5 serving 8. Hoosiers serving at Wisconsin. Boersma right at Bardero. Tight pass for Bringer over to August. Soft tip. It's deflected and then hit by Krejcikovic down in front of the end line. It almost worked for August. Instead, Krejcikovic will get the kill.
1: Yeah, great scrappy play by Indiana there, just keeping it in play, then poking it deep.
0: 2-point Wisconsin lead in the 5th. Boersma toss into the air. That one deep and out. Another freebie for Wisconsin as Bardero dodged that one.
1: Third service error in this 5th set.
0: They've had at least, I've said 3-point Wisconsin, I think, 5 times
1: what,
0: in this set.
1: In this set?
0: Yes.
1: Wow.
0: Hold on.
1: They're challenging that?
2: Indiana is challenging that the ball was in.
1: Okay. Well, they might as well if they've got this one challenge left in the 5th set here.
0: See if we get a look at it.
1: It from here it looked like it, but we've been wrong before.
0: And they're done looking at it.
2: After review, the call is confirmed. Indiana will lose a challenge.
1: Yeah, I think he knew it. He just had to do it. Try to slow things down a little bit.
0: That's 4 service errors from Indiana in the set.
1: 4.
0: And I thought they had a net violation as well somewhere in there.
1: They did.
0: Hoosiers pick it up on serve receive. The set goes over the hand of Jagger and down to the 4. 10-6, Wisconsin 5 points away from the win.
1: Again,
0: timeout Indiana.
1: Yep, that's that risk, that fast offense, and tough enough serve by Bardero that the setter got pushed forward 3/4 way across the court, and that jams up their attackers, and the Badger blockers are there waiting also, but it went right over the top of the outside hitter.
0: Well, it was 4 service errors, a net violation, and a bad set, and it's 10-6 Wisconsin. We'll take them any way we can.
1: Yeah.
0: 10-6 lead for Wisconsin. And a timeout by the Hoosiers. Indiana had all the momentum coming into this 5th and final set. And now Wisconsin is holding on to a four-point lead. Audrey Flanagan has 17 kills to lead the way for the Badgers. Jayla August has gone for 11 kills now in this match off 19 attacks with just one hitting error for August. And that is a new season high for August. Three players for Indiana in double figures. Jagger has 16. Tatum has 15, hitting 242. Jagger, by the way, 11 errors. Tatum, 7 errors. And Snowbarger, 11.

0: kills, hitting .333 with two hitting errors.
1: And Champion, you know, offensively, she's hit zero now. She's dug herself out of a hole with some good kills here. But it's been her blocking and also just being that force at the net that the Badgers really needed.
0: .10-6 Wisconsin lead. Bardero behind the line for the UW. Bardero, 16 digs tonight, a couple of aces. This one forces an overpass. It's Turner right there with two hands to push it right down. 5-point lead, 11-6, Wisconsin in the fifth.
1: Yeah, strong serve by Bardero, and Indiana overpassed it. Turner, good job just pushing it down to the center court.
0: Bardero serving right now, helping Wisconsin. 11 serving 6. Touched over this time. Scooped up by Jaeger. Set goes to the back row. Tatum with a drive, but it's picked up by Flanagan. And Travis got the block touch from the left side. And Travis makes it 12-6. And the Badgers are doubling up the Hoosiers in the fifth.
1: Not Travis's best night offensively, but great swing there off the top of the block. Much needed for the Badgers.
0: Bardero on a 4-0 scoring run now for the Badgers. Wisconsin's libero serving from the left back. This one touched over. Jackson comes in at the 10-foot line, and the set is to number 23, Gray, who gets the touch and gets the kill.
1: Boy, the setter, Krejcevic, just great from her knees at that quick set.
0: And Kelly Sheffield talking to the down official right now.
1: Challenging a touch.
0: Let's see what the... Let's take a listen here.
2: Wisconsin is challenging no touch on the play.
0: Okay.
1: I thought it was in. Well. From here, it looked like the attack was in. But again, he's using his challenge to slow it down, not use a real timeout. Yeah, that's a quick review.
2: The ball is in. Wisconsin will lose their challenge.
1: Yeah, and there was a touch at the net.
0: So you think this is just a little timeout situation there?
1: Yeah.
0: Okay.
1: Not a long timeout since it was such a fast review, but yep. Just again, maybe slow down the serve. Let the team gather themselves a little bit. Let the fans get into it a little bit more.
0: 12-7 the score. It stops a 4-0 Wisconsin scoring run. The Badgers lead by 5, now 3 points away from the 5-set win over Indiana. And the second referee was conversing with the scorer's table. Now we're ready to roll, I believe. Here we go. Served by Krejcevic, handled by Travis. Furbringer setting back to Ava. And it's good. Travis got the block touch up front. Wisconsin 2 points away from the win.
1: Oh, she is finding that block at the right time. Two nice tools off the top. Tools off the top for Travis.
0: Here's Furbringer. 6-point Badgers lead in the fifth. This one skims the top of the tape. Krejcevic, long string, left side. Jaeger not getting by Wisconsin's block. And it's match point in Madison.
1: And who's on that block? Champion and Tarno. And again, not a great pass, so the setter was off the net. Tarno was able to get out there, seal it up with Champion, put the roof on it.
0: Furbringer serving from the right back, touches it over. Scooped up by Jaeger. Right side, that's Tatum. Left hand saved by Furbringer. Bump set near the net for Champion. Recycle, Tarno with a flip over. Indiana counters with Jaeger. Block touch picked up by Flanagan on match point to Furbringer. Travis on the left side. It's going to be played near the net. And to the right side. Scooped up by Bardero before it hits the floor with Tarno.
1: Woo! Great
0: battling,
1: rally.
0: Paddling on match point.
1: And the fans don't mind too much because they're

0: a big lead still.
1: Second match point upcoming for Wisconsin, and both sides getting the towels out, wiping up the floor.
0: A lot of bodies on the floor. Five sets of working hard, sweat out there. They've been battling.
1: Fourteen to eight, second match point for the Badgers. Jaeger will step behind the service line for IU. Here comes a left-to-right serve. Right there is Bardero to Furbringer. Left side here is Desilie, champion ending Indiana. It's a 3-0 start in Big Ten play for the Badgers. Wisconsin gets by the Hoosiers in five sets tonight.
0: Well, it's nice that champion is well-rested during the core of the match and come back out here and have some energy to bring the team and take him to that fairly easily five-set, fifth-set win.
1: That's 20 straight wins in this series over Indiana. And the Badgers are now 3-0 in the Big Ten, 9-4 overall. And Wisconsin has won its last five matches in a row. Indiana with the loss, now 9-3 overall. And that's their first conference loss, 2-1 in the Big Ten. Number 6 gets by number 15. In five sets tonight in Madison. Post-match show coming up next. We'll run through the numbers. We'll hear from... Hold on a second.
2: On Thursday night, thank you for standing with us. 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
1: Kelly Sheffield thanking the crowd for staying up past 10:30 on a Thursday night. And Wisconsin a winner in five sets. All right, we'll take a break. The Badgers winner... Tonight, we'll go through the post-match show. We've got all the goodies for you, the numbers, the interviews, Kelly Sheffield's post-match press conference, all coming up on the Wisconsin Badgers Volleyball Radio Network.
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6: 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Kickoff is slated for 7 p.m. this Friday with pregame coverage beginning at 6:30 on 100.5 ESPN, the ESPN Wisconsin app, and the ESPN Madison YouTube channel.
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6: A Thursday night thriller into the late night hours. But the sixth-ranked Wisconsin Badgers prevail in five over the 15th ranked Indiana Hoosiers. Wisconsin won sets 1 and 2. I don't want to say with ease, but it looked like this was on pace to be a three set sweep. 25-19 Wisconsin set one, 25-14 set two. The Badgers out hitting Indiana 586.

0: 106-200 in that second set. And he thought, all right, good shape for the Badgers. Well, about midway through set three, this match took a turn. Indiana prevailed in set three, 25-22. The Hoosiers were in much control of the entirety of set four, 25-20, but the Badgers bounced back. And in front of the home crowd at the Fieldhouse, Wisconsin wins the fifth and final set, 15-8, to improve to 3-0 in Big Ten conference play. The winning streak continues, and the post-match show is underway. We go back to the Fieldhouse. The two men who had the call of the match tonight, John Audius and Pete Waite. It's all yours, guys.
1: All right. Thanks, Jesse. Yeah, what a turn of events for Wisconsin after the first couple of sets as Indiana comes back to win those third and fourth sets. And then a lot of mistakes by Indiana. You know, we counted the service errors, the free points that the Badgers got, and Wisconsin won that fifth set by a score of 15-8. In the first, the Badgers led by as many as seven, had a big 5-0 run when it was a 19-17 score to take it to 24-17. Four kills from Audrey Flanagan. They looked good. Second set, the Badgers hit 586. They won it by 11 points. Had a 4-0 run early to take an 8-2 lead. Five more from Audrey Flanagan. And things were looking great. In the third set, though, Indiana had a big 4-0 run when Wisconsin was up 15-13 to push them on top 17-15. They'd score five of the last 7 points, 15 ties, six lead changes, but it was Indiana pushing it to a fourth set. Then they looked even better in the fourth as they just out-hit the Badgers, had some big 4-0 run there to make it 13-6. They'd led by as many as seven. They'd win it 25-20, and then in that fifth set, Wisconsin hits 545, Pete, with six kills off 11 swings without an error. Indiana hits 267, and the Badgers close it out 15-8. So what are your thoughts after you look back at this one?
2: Badgers seem to have it all under control after two sets, and Badger staff decided to make some changes in the lineup. Indiana gained confidence, and when you give a team confidence, it's scary. And Indiana looked really, really good for those two sets there. And then Champion came out and acted like a champion. And she added some kills, but also was the block. She was a factor on the block there a number of times and finally slowed down the attack by Indiana.
1: Yeah, Champion got subbed out in that first set and then comes back later in. Did she come back in the?
2: Not till the fifth.
1: Till the fifth, right? Or was it the fourth? Now she came back later in the match.
2: Yeah, it was maybe late in the fourth, but for sure the fifth.
1: Yeah, and the Badgers win it here tonight. They hit 302, 55 kills, 129 swings, 16 errors. Indiana hits 222, 63 kills, 28 errors off 158 attacks. Assists 61 for Indiana, 53 for the Badgers. Digs 56 for Wisconsin, 51 for Indiana. Plus 4 in team blocking for the Badgers at 10-6. Steinhoffel's ace tracker shows 8 aces from the Badgers with 3 errors, 8 aces from Indiana with 14 service errors tonight. Wisconsin now 3-0 in the Big Ten. They've won 5 in a row overall and are 9-4 this season. We'll take a break and come back and look at the individual numbers. We expect to be joined by Wisconsin's Gary White and perhaps a Badgers player. It's almost getting close to 11. They've got,
2: it's pretty late. They've got school tomorrow.
1: They've got class tomorrow.
2: You know,
1: yeah.
2: How they get it done and get homework done and get to class is amazing.
1: And we're going to do our best to get you Kelly Sheffield's post-match press conference as well if you're listening on your drive home. Badgers win in 5 sets. More of the post-match show next on the Wisconsin Badgers Volleyball Radio Network.
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0: Wisconsin is 3-0 in the Big Ten and 9-4 overall after a 5-set win over 15th-ranked Indiana. John Audius and Pete Waite with you. Now joined by Wisconsin's Director of Player Personnel and Analytics, Gary White, to talk about this one. There was a lot going on here tonight. Your team looked great through the first two sets. I think a lot of fans here thinking sweep. Indiana takes that third set after 15 ties and 6 lead changes. What changed, I guess, from the second set to the third and fourth and then to the fifth?
1: Yeah, I thought, I thought the first set was kind of probably an anomaly for Indiana. I mean, you think about all the just stepping under the net violations that they had. Yeah. So just some uncharacteristic stuff. It's just how the new rule is being applied.
2: Was it the setter or was it the attackers?
1: It was sometimes the blocker in transition in their first step where they'd step underneath. Sometimes it was an attacker landing kind of just across the line. The tough ones is in transition. That wasn't called last year, but now with the new rule and the new application of it, it is called anytime your foot goes across that line. So while they had a lower hitting percentage, there were some just hitting errors that came from that situation in that set. And there's a lot of stress that they can create when they're passing well. And I thought as the match evolved, especially in sets 3 and 4, their passing came alive. I thought our serving got a little bit softer and just wasn't putting the pressure on to kind of take their speed out of the equation. And they were doing a really good job of attacking when they had speed, that cross court, and working different depths. And we were having a tough time being able to create some opportunities from digging in that situation. Our passing got a little bit more off the net there in the third and the fourth as well, which puts us a little bit in tougher situations where their blocks set up. They did a really good job with their middles of really closing out a system, and we tried to challenge a little bit too much of the middle blocker in those situations, and they got a couple stuff blocks there. And then you kind of evolve into the fifth, and I thought our servers did a really good job of exploiting some good space. I thought Nat put in some nasty serves down the line, especially on a person we wanted to try to work, and that gave us a really good avenue to get it on her by being able to go down the line on that. So I was really proud of Nat. We bring Lenny back there in the fifth, but Nat locks in mentally about how good her serve can be and being able to score some points back there.
0: We hope to hear Kelly Sheffield's post-match press conference. In case we don't, I kind of want to get your thoughts. Desilis, two errors off 3 attempts in the first. She goes to the bench, doesn't come back till late in the fourth set. What was the thought process behind that?
1: Yeah, so the initial part was we had some blocking assignments that were kind of missed early, and then we weren't taking really good swings and having a couple hesitation errors, and so we brought Lopez in. She brought some fire from the front line, and then as the match evolved, their speed was starting to mess with our block a little bit too much, so we had to make kind of another switch there to kind of try to help our defense a little bit. And I loved how Desilis approached that switch. I love how Grace came in and provided a spark for us offensively. She really helped us out in those situations of being able to work around the block when we were in system. And then Des took some really good swings there in the fifth and created some blocking opportunities. And we did a really good job there just mentally staying strong, staying engaged, staying with it regardless of being on the court or off the court, and just being involved in the situations that were at hand. And I thought she did a really good job of executing late there.
2: Yeah, talk about, you know, just more into the mind of Coach Sheffield, just some of the other subs he made. Travis was not doing great offensively. Thompson came in, back row some for her. Just talk about the decision-making. It's not easy, and there's 6,000 people here.

0: You're wondering, would they have done that, or would they have done that? You know, it's not easy to be a coach. I can tell you from experience.
1: Yeah,
0: you're, some things you make great decisions because it works, and other times, like, ooh.
1: You nailed it on the head there. It's, I mean, sometimes you're trying to figure out, all right, where's the gaps and what's going on? We thought Nat might be able to give us a little bit better of a block against the speed that they were running, so we kind of made the switch there with Lenny to see how that would handle. We thought either would be fine offensively. We thought we could just get a couple more touches there. And also Nat's serve kind of would be something that we thought we could do a little bit different there. Hallie came in. we thought we could get a little bit better passing by having her back there. It didn't make our front row passers have to pass as much when she was coming in back row for Lopez. And then kind of shifting to the outside, Ava had took a couple swings and just weren't clean hand contact, clean rhythm. So we're like, all right, let's see if we can add in the passing with Hallie, add in a little bit more of an attacker that maybe has a little bit better hand contact in this moment. So it was kind of an evolution of as the match evolved and kind of just seeing how players were handling each situation, what was the stress that Indiana was creating in situations, whether that was their defense or just their speed. And then in the fifth, kind of locked in on kind of what do we feel we're going to be best in for this fifth.
2: And I have to ask you about Audrey Flanagan, because she goes for 17 kills, and she's reached double figures now in kills this season 7 times. But, man, she was really steady offensively, hits 441. They were still, I mean, everybody seems to be serving at Audrey Flanagan this season, but 8 digs, an ace, a block, and a bunch on serve receive too, I'm assuming.
1: Yeah, I mean, offensively, she was great. She worked the court. She worked different areas. I thought as the match evolved, she was seeing what the block was giving her. I thought Charlie was very, knew where she was at all times, being able to find her in the front and the back row and just kind of get her in her different spaces. I think as we go back and watch the film, she'll see some stuff defensively that she'll just, as she's evolving and seeing different speeds and different offenses and how do you block at this level and be able to get your hand, one, get your hands on the balls. How do you create positive touches when you're not in the perfect situation? In the backcourt, how do you play with range outside your hips? And our defenders are usually pretty good with a ball that's hitting between our hips, but if it's a ball outside our window, can we play with some range? And that's the tough thing when you're playing against a team with speed. If you're starting to move too much in the backcourt, that ball's already past you before you're able to make an attempt to make a strong dig. And so we've got to be calm in those moments, be able to play with some range. But Audrey, man, I think what's the quote? Unflappable.
2: Yes.
1: From the front court, like, you can get her the ball when you need to. You know she's still steady in the passing patterns. She's something that's going to work with the passers and work in the system that we've got. I thought her serve was average for most of the match, but then in the fifth, there were two really good clean hand contacts in the seam. And so that just tells me, hey, we're still locked in, we're fully engaged in the moment, and it's really cool when this place gets alive at 10:30 at night, and just the crowd was a part of it as well with us.
2: All right, well, thanks for the time, Gary. Now 3-0 in the Big Ten.
1: All right, thank you, guys. Get some sleep.
2: Yeah, that's Gary White, Wisconsin's Director of Player Personnel and Analytics with us. Badgers win in 5 sets over 15th-ranked Indiana. We'll take a break, come back, and look at those individual numbers. 2 Badgers in double figures and kills. I'll tell you about it next on the Wisconsin Badgers.
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10: Wisconsin wins in five over number 15 Indiana. Now 20 straight wins over the Hoosiers in program history. Indiana has not beaten Wisconsin since the 2012 season. Let's pause 10 seconds for station ID 10 for a legal ID. This is Wisconsin Badgers Volleyball.
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10: Five-set win for the Badgers after winning the first two sets. Indiana takes sets 3 and 4. Then Wisconsin, it's 5-45 in the fifth set and wins it 15-8. Also took, I think, 4 service errors from Indiana in that fifth and final set as well. Let's take a look at the final numbers. First for the Hoosiers, Avery Tatum started off slow at a negative hitting percentage through the first probably set and a half, maybe two sets. But she finishes with a team-best 16 kills, hits 250, 4 aces tonight with 2 digs. She's got a nasty serve. Jaden Jaeger, 16 kills, but 12 hitting errors for the outside hitter, who averages about 4 kills per set this season. Hits 083, had a double-double, though, with 10 digs and an ace as well. And the third Hoosier in double figures was Snowbarger, the freshman, 11 kills, hits 333 with a couple of blocks. Victoria Gray, the middle blocker, 8 kills, 14 swings, no errors, 571. Morzema, 8 kills, 18 swings, 2 errors, with 3 aces and 2 blocks, hits 333. The setter, Krichkovic, had 54 assists, 8 digs, and 4 kills. The libero, Leftridge, 15 digs, 3 assists, and those are the numbers for pretty much for all the Hoosiers there. For Wisconsin, Audrey Flanagan, 7th time this season she's gone for double figures, 17 kills. She was 2 off tying her career best. Just 2 hitting errors, 34 attacks, 441 the hitting percentage for Flanagan, leading all attackers tonight with those 17 kills, had an ace and 8 digs and a block. Jayla August, a season high 11 kills from the middle blocker with a 526 hitting percentage, 2 blocks for August. Lenny Tarno had 6 kills, 1 error, 14 swings, and 6 blocks tonight. Tarno also hits, what is that, 357. Let's check what Tarno's career high. Really, well, I have a shot, a chance here. Her career high in blocking is 7, so just missed that out, by 1. Grace Lopez, who replaced Desilu's champion in the first set, had 6 kills, hits 267 with 9 digs and an ace. Ava Travis, tough night, 4 kills and 5 hitting errors from Travis, minus 056. Champion, who played a little bit in the first set, came back late in the fourth and played the fifth set, goes for 4 kills, 3 errors, 10 swings, hits 100, 3 blocks and 2 digs. But those blocks, that defense by Champion was pretty big for Wisconsin late in the match. Charlie Furbringer goes for 47 assists and 11 digs, a double-double for Chuck. That's her 7th double-double of the season. Also had an ace, 3 digs, and 2 kills. Natalie Wardlow, 2 kills, 2 aces. You heard Gary talk about her serving down the stretch for Wisconsin. I thought Anna Bardero served well as well. 16 digs, 6 assists, and 2 service aces from Bardero. 5 digs and an ace for Kristen Simon. And so Simon, that leaves her 3 digs shy of 500 for her career. So Wisconsin wins and is now 3-0 in the Big Ten. And up next, another top 20 matchup, number 20, Minnesota, on the docket Sunday afternoon in Minneapolis. That one starts at 5 p.m. with the pre-match show at 4:30 on the Wisconsin Badgers Volleyball Radio Network. For Pete Waite, I'm John Audius, saying so long from the field house tonight. And a late night, now 11 p.m. Badgers win it, though, in 5. It was worth it. Jesse Nelson continues on with the post-match show coming up next on the Wisconsin Badgers Volleyball.
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0: Mismatch Show continues after a Thursday night thriller. The 6th-ranked Wisconsin Badgers defeat 15th-ranked Indiana in 5 sets at the Fieldhouse. I'm Jesse Nelson in the Everlight Solar Studio at ESPN Madison here on the Wisconsin Badgers Volleyball Radio Network. Set number 1, 25-19, Wisconsin. Set number 2, 25-14, Wisconsin. Felt like the Badgers were in the driver's seat at the intermission. And then things took a turn in the middle of the 3rd set. Indiana wins set 3, 25-22. Indiana takes set 4, and they pretty much dominated set 4, 25-20. We go to the 5th, and it started tied. Bunch of service errors helped get the Badgers a bit of a lead, and then they were able to expound upon that 15-8. In the 5th and final set, the Badgers emerge victorious. They improve to 6-0 at the Fieldhouse this season. By the way, the last time they had a perfect regular season at the Fieldhouse was 2023. That is in play here in the 2026 season, with only playing every Big Ten opponent once during the regular season now, with that new postseason tournament in Fishers, Indiana, coming up a little bit later this year and at the end of the regular season in November. Wisconsin also, by the way, 5-0 on Thursdays now this season. It's our lucky Thursdays for the Wisconsin Badgers. 5-0. On Thursday matches. That is the only day of the week in which they've played multiple matches in which the Badgers are undefeated so far this season. Something about the Thursday night magic has the Badgers rolling again tonight. The 6th-ranked Wisconsin Badgers win it in 5 over 15th-ranked Indiana. 6th win of the season against a ranked opponent for the Wisconsin Badgers. John gave you a lot of the numbers, just a couple more to catch you up on. Audrey Flanagan led the team again tonight. 17 kills for the freshman Audrey Flanagan to go with 8 digs, just 2 digs shy of a potential double-double. Flanagan again showing how much she is a value to this team this year. She's really stepped up the last few matches in particular. Jayla August, the only other Badgers player with double-digit kills, with 11 tonight. Desilies Champion exited the match in the 1st, came back late in the 4th, and then played the 5th and final set. Her final stat line for the 17-year-old Desilies Champion: 4 kills. What do we have here? 2 digs and 3 blocks. She hit 100 on the night. So not the best night for the 2-time defending Big Ten Freshman of the Week, but did enough, especially down the stretch, to help Wisconsin come away with the victory. Charlie Furbringer, another double-double. 47 assists to go with 11 digs for the sensational setter, junior Charlie Furbringer. Wisconsin wins 5 in a row now for the Badgers as they do improve to an overall record of 9-4 on the season, 3-0 in Big Ten conference play. Their next in action on Sunday afternoon, late afternoon start, on the road against the rival Minnesota Golden Gophers, the 20th-ranked Minnesota Golden Gophers. First serve is at 5 o'clock. Our pre-match show starts at 4:30. And just a quick scheduling note for you all coming up this Sunday if you're looking for Badgers volleyball. Due to several different conflicts, including the Milwaukee Brewers Game 2 of the NLDS against the San Diego Padres, Green Bay Packers against the Tampa Bay Buccaneers, our post-game coverage for that on ESPN Milwaukee, the Sunday match appears to be streaming exclusively on the ESPN Wisconsin app. So I don't think we're going to be on the radio coming up here on Sunday. It's going to be streaming exclusively on the ESPN Wisconsin app in all of our markets. So make sure you download the ESPN Wisconsin app. You'll see the little Badger volleyball icon pop up when it's time for us to go live at 4:30 on Sunday afternoon. First serve just after 5 o'clock. John and Jess will have the call. It's always a fun match when Wisconsin and Minnesota get together. So make sure you're all prepared for Sunday afternoon's match between Wisconsin and Minnesota. 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Quick check of the Steinhoffel's ace tracker. Relax, it's Steinhoffel's 8 tonight for the Wisconsin Badgers, bringing the total to 67 service aces on the season through 13 games. Audrey Flanagan had 1 tonight. Grace Lopez, 1 of the 8. Charlie Furbringer had 1. Kristen Simon as well. Then the 2 players who had a pair of aces tonight, Natalie Wardlow and Anna Bardero, both with 2 apiece. Your overall leader for the season, Audrey Flanagan with 15, Kristen Simon with double-digit 11 service aces, and now it's a tie for 3rd between Grace Egan and Charlie Furbringer, who each have 9 aces to their name. That's check of our Steinhoffel's ace tracker Relax. It's Steinhoffel's. Post-match show continues. Let's go ahead and get right into our top plays of the night.
1: Number three.
0: Plenty to choose from. Let's go all the way back to the start of this match. Set one, as Wisconsin appeared to be in the driver's seat down the stretch. It was a really tight first set. They were tied 9 of the first 10 points. 1, 2, 3, 4, all the way up to 10, except for point number 9. Charlie Furbringer with an incredible diving bump set late in set one to help get Wisconsin that first set win.
2: Bardero with a diving dig. Furbringer with a diving bump set. It goes to Flanagan, and Flanagan fires a fastball cross court for the kill. It's a 4-0 Wisconsin run.
3: Yeah, I want to repeat what you said. Furbringer with a diving bump set. How often do you say that? I mean, never.
2: No. Nope.
3: I mean, she had a sprint across the court because the pass was shot at about 2 feet above the court. She popped it up perfectly out there, and Flanagan just great swing for the kill.
0: That is a play only an All-American setter could make. If you didn't get a chance to see it, syncing us up with the broadcast on the Big Ten Network, or if you weren't at the Fieldhouse, the diving bump set coming across the court like Pete described, diving and then placing it perfectly for the kill. Outstanding play by Charlie Furbringer. That's our third best play of the night.
1: Number two.
0: Audrey Flanagan had an incredible first couple of sets, led the team in kills tonight, and she finished with the final 3 points of set two, all to her own, including what led to set point.
2: Simons pass off to the left. Bardero back set to the left. Pin. Audrey Flanagan. It goes scorched earth. Oh, my goodness. A big right hand. It's set point in the second.
0: Yeah, she had an incredible night. Audrey Flanagan, 17 kills to lead the Badgers. He actually led all players in this match tonight with 17 kills. Great night for Audrey Flanagan. That's our second best play of the night, which brings us to
1: number one.
0: Anytime you go five sets, there's got to be a turning point in that fifth and final set, and it was a block at the net. Charlie Furbringer with the help of Jayla August. John Audius on the call.
2: Jackson, Krejcikovic, long string, left side, Jagger, denied at the net. A big-time moment for a big-time block.
3: Yeah, I think August showed up for that one. She was able to get to the outside. It was not a perfect pass, so she didn't have to hold in the middle. She got out there quickly, sealed it up with Charlie, got the block.
0: The award-winning broadcast tandem, John Audius and the Hall of Famer Pete Waite on the call. That made it 8-4 Wisconsin, the midpoint of the fifth and final set. Of course, the Badgers go on to win it 15-8. Indiana had a bunch of service errors in that final set, but it was really that moment, because it was still in flux there for a little bit of the mid stages, that created the separation that Wisconsin needed and the momentum that brought the crowd fully to life for the home stretch. Jayla August and Charlie Furbringer combining for that block, and that our number one at the Fieldhouse. We'll see if we can get to that coming up next here on the Wisconsin Badger.
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0: Badgers at the Fieldhouse tonight. If you're just joining us on your way home, it's a late night. School tomorrow. The Badgers win in five sets over 15th-ranked Indiana. Big win tonight for Wisconsin. 25-19 set one, Badgers. 25-14 set two. Indiana takes sets 3 and 4, 25-22 and 25-20. And then the fifth and final set, Wisconsin victorious 15-8. A couple of other scores from around the Big Ten to update you on tonight. The only other ranked matchup, number one, Nebraska takes down 16th-ranked Penn State 3-0. The Huskers remain undefeated, number one team in the country. 20th-ranked Minnesota, Wisconsin's opponent on Sunday, sweeps Northwestern in 3 sets. Rutgers on the road against Ohio State takes it down in 3. And a 5-set match, Maryland defeats Iowa. Tomorrow night, all the West Coast teams playing host. 4 matches tomorrow night. The only one featuring 2 ranked teams, 17th-ranked Oregon hosting number 10, Purdue, team that the Badgers beat on Sunday afternoon last weekend. 22nd-ranked Washington hosts Illinois. 2 teams receiving votes but not ranked in this week's poll, Michigan State at UCLA and Michigan at USC, the nightcap, 10 p.m. Central Time, first serve for the Wolverines and the Trojans tomorrow night. Let's go back to the Fieldhouse where Wisconsin Badgers head coach Kelly Sheffield and select players met with the media following tonight's 5-set victory over the Indiana Hoosiers.
1: You know, the fact that our fans, they, you know, we're getting close to 11 o'clock on a work night, on a school night, and the fact that by far the majority of the people stayed around and not just sat there, but really being energized and giving us everything. It just, you know, the fan base continues to just show how invested they are into our players, into our program. And it's, you know, it, every one of us is very, very grateful for that and for them. You know, I just felt like tonight was a tremendous team win. And, you know, I think we were able to kind of show the depth of our team into that. We needed every single one of them.

0: like Indiana continued to get stronger as the match was going on through those first four sets. And, you know, especially coming out of the break, they picked up their serving a lot after the break, and we were kind of scrambling and had a little bit tougher time getting into our offense. And just the speed of it, I felt like we were having we were chasing them an awful lot. You know, I liked how we finished the fourth set. We ended up losing that set, but I liked how we finished that, and we came out there in the fifth set, and you know, loved how they were all looking in the eye, and just, you know, the optimism and the fight and playing with courage, and because of that, they were able to walk out of here with a fantastic home win.
1: What stood out to you about what Audrey did, particularly in those first three sets, and how did that maybe set up everybody else later on?
0: Yeah, I mean, it was she was fantastic. I mean, she was fantastic. It seemed like maybe she was, you know, we were a little worried about her wearing down a little bit, and you know, but she made some really nice plays at the end of the fourth and throughout the fifth. You know, it was a fantastic match for her. I mean, she was one of the things that you don't have to worry about with Audrey is her being ready to go. And the maturity at her age of just every match, every practice, you're not writing this up and down. And it earns trust from everybody when you're in that place. And we needed her. She carried a massive weight for us early on in the match. And we started getting some other people to kind of join her as we were going forward.
2: Jalen, when he looked like this, you know, you win your first two sets and things are going smoothly, especially the second set, and then they go south. What does it do for you to pull it together in a fifth set when all the momentum was on the other side?
3: I just think it's important for us to stay together as a team and not give up on each other in those moments, because that's when we really need each other and need to lean on each other and trust each other. And I think that the work that we've been putting in the past few weeks just show right there.
4: Yeah, the third set, it didn't go as we wanted it to, but we knew they were a really good team. We have to respect what they were doing. So I think just adjusting to their tempo and everything they were doing and kind of focusing back on our side, even though they were doing really good stuff, like how can we come together as a team and change our momentum from losing two sets to coming back and getting after it.
5: So J-Lo, you had a season high 11 kills tonight. You know, I know that missing some time during the season, just what clicked tonight and just what's been your, you know, process of getting back?
3: I would say it was kind of a hard process to get back, but I think that me and Charlie have been recognizing where we are at fault, you know, and where we're, you know, falling short. And I just think that we've been practicing in the gym every day and just getting after it, and, you know, it showed tonight.
0: Those two have repped it out. They've repped it out. They've been staying after practice and just getting there. There's no shortcuts, right? They put the work in, and tell that you know, the confidence was back. We're a totally different team when we get Jay going.
2: Kelly, you mentioned it took a whole team to do this. You were moving pieces around throughout the night after a couple matches where you kind of settled on a group, and then you didn't have a need to do that. Your decision process as you went through taking people up, putting people back in after they've come out, and all of that.
0: Yeah. I don't know if there was anything magical about, you know, I think that's part of coaching is, you know, you don't want players to be scared of making errors or being scared of taking out, but you also want to show trust in your other players. So that's part, I think part of coaching is, as you said there, is all right, is this just a few errors that they're making the right play and it's just not going their way? You're probably a little bit more apt to stay with somebody if somebody is, you know, not being aggressive, not reading the game the right way, not following the reports or anything else like that, then maybe you're subbing a little bit. Excuse me. But what I really, really loved is the people that were, that didn't start the match and they came in and they were ready to go and they gave us everything, and the people that ended up coming back in were locked in and ready to go, and they all gave us, they got back into the match mentally, emotionally, and if both those things don't happen, then we don't win this thing. And you know, the fifth set, I don't think we made a single error. I don't think we made a hitting error. I don't think we made a serving error. We played really clean. We hit our spots behind the service line and put pressure onto those guys. Our blocks were set up right where we were, where we wanted them. We got a few points behind freebies with them behind the service line and a couple attacking errors. But we took them out of system most of the time in that fifth set with our serve. Love the confidence that we were going back there late in the match behind the service line.
1: For specifically Dessalise, for her to not be in those second and third sets and then in the fifth set with the kill from her, kind of, what did you see from her in terms of her ability to bounce back after something she hasn't necessarily experienced here yet?
0: Yeah, she hasn't experienced it. And Grace Lopez gave us a lot offensively, and we decided to go back to Des just because the attackers on the other side of her started, you know, their numbers were just climbing as the match was going on. So it felt like we needed the block even more than the offense, and she came in and made that known right away. I think her and Lenny got picked up a block or two. Dramatic, and you know, when it comes down that fast, that hard, you got that kind of block in you, you start making other decisions, you know. And but yeah, she stayed with us. She didn't get down or anything, and you know, that came up with some huge plays for us.
5: So with Kelly, with Natalie, you talk about people coming off the bench. What worked with her having two service aces? What worked with her serve tonight? And what does it mean for her stepping up like she did and making those plays?
0: The first few times she came in, she was doing this. She was trying to go with the drop serve, and it just wasn't having much of an effect. And I think it might have been early in the fourth or something, put her aside and just said, look, you served this team off the court last year by giving them the fastball. Let's give them the heater and let's see if they can handle that thing, and then go to the back here and just boom, boom, right away. I think hit one down. I mean, she did pick up one or two of them. Two aces. I mean, she's capable of that. I mean, we've all seen when she's got her confidence behind the service line, there's not a lot of people that can handle that serve.
6: Last question.
7: Lenny and Jayla, you guys each had multiple block assists tonight. You guys ended up beating them 10-6 in team blocks. They seemed to really kind of hurt you guys in that short ball a little bit throughout the match. What was key to just kind of solving things and figuring it out to get you guys going, especially at the end in the fifth?
4: I love blocking. That's my main job. So when I'm up there with Desley, we love us two. It's so fun. I love blocking with her. And I said to her, I turned around, I was like, we're getting a block right now. Like, we're owning this net. This is our net. And then we got a block. So I think just adjusting throughout the game, knowing their hitters, and then being able to actually do it and, like, having that confidence, especially late in the fifth set, to just, like, go own the net.
3: I would agree. I would say they were running a very fast offense on the other side. So it was kind of, you know, hard to get some stuff blocks. But I just think that me and Lenny were working really hard to get as many touches as we could to help out our backcourt. And I think that's exactly what we did.
6: Thank you. There you go. Tonight's post-match press conference at the Fieldhouse as the Wisconsin Badgers emerge victorious in a five-set thriller against the Indiana Hoosiers. Sixth-ranked Wisconsin tops 15th-ranked Indiana, 25-19 set one, 25-14 set two, both to the Badgers. Indiana wins sets 3 and 4, 25-22 and 25-20. Then the Badgers win the fifth and final set 15-8. Fifth straight win for the Badgers. They improve to 9 and 4 overall on the season. And that is three straight wins against ranked opponents to open up Big Ten conference play. Six wins overall this season against ranked opponents. Wisconsin 6 and 4 against teams in the AVCA top 25 so far here in 2026. They've played 10 and they will play an 11th match against a ranked opponent coming up on Sunday afternoon. Late afternoon window, first serve 5 o'clock for Wisconsin and Minnesota. The border battle takes place in Minneapolis between the 6th-ranked Badgers and the 20th-ranked Gophers. Pre-match show starts at 4:30. 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Green Bay Game Night following Packers Buccaneers will air in its entirety on 94.5 ESPN Milwaukee. So Badger Volleyball, big match against Minnesota, streaming exclusively. 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Probably time to sign off tonight. It's a late one on a Thursday night, but the Badgers get a big win over Indiana. Sixth-ranked Wisconsin tops 15th-ranked Indiana in five sets. We'll see you back here on Sunday afternoon, again, streaming exclusively on the ESPN Wisconsin app. Thanks to our executive producer, Ryan Wollersheim, John Audius, and the Hall of Famer, Pete Waite, for another great call tonight, and everyone part of our Wisconsin Badgers Volleyball Radio Network crew. My name is Jesse Nelson. Big win for the Badgers. They take it in five sets over the 15th-ranked Indiana Hoosiers. Thanks so much for coming along here on the Wisconsin Badgers Volleyball Radio Network.
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1: The Cleveland Browns are 3-1 in a Thursday night showdown of AFC North foes. Andre Schmidt's field goal with 10 seconds remaining is the difference as the Browns defeat the Steelers 27-24. Deshaun Watson led his third straight game-winning drive, the first Browns QB to do so since 1979. Aaron Rodgers, 22 of 40, 299 passing yards, 3 passing touchdowns, 1 rushing score, and 2 interceptions. Hear from the Steelers QB coming up in just a bit right here on Game Night. Two games in the college ranks this evening. One has already gone final. New Mexico State, a 34-13 winner over Western Kentucky. A goodie out there in Tulsa, Oklahoma. North Texas has pulled back in front 38-31 over the Tulsa Golden Hurricanes. We will keep you posted on that one right here on Game Night that's currently airing on ESPN. Only one Major League Baseball wild card series this year went to a deciding win or go home game 3. Braves take care of business at home 6-2 over the Phillies. All 6 runs came on homers, courtesy of Michael Harris, Ozzy Albies, and Matt Olson. They will face the Dodgers in the NLDS. And speaking of win or go home game 3, the Las Vegas Aces hold on to beat the Indiana Fever 94-83. Asia Wilson officially with the second most double-doubles in WNBA playoff history. She had 36-10 in the win. On the ice, couple of games in action. The Panthers have come back to tie it up at 3-3 with the Sharks. That game is in the third. The Oilers lead the Canucks 8-6. That game is also in the third period. For more scores and analysis, check out ESPN.com and the all-new ESPN app, including the news on All-NBA center Jalen Durant signing a 5-year, $200 million fully guaranteed contract to return to the Detroit Pistons, according to our Shams Charania. Aaron Rodgers and the Steelers are now 2-2. What's next? Find out on Game Night with Q Myers and yours truly right here on ESPN Radio.
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0: In the middle of the line, Mason Graham of the locker room, knee injury, his return questionable. Rodgers shotgun, Brown showing pressure. Freeze Wessinger, they pick him up. Rodgers throwing deep downfield, intercepted. Denzel Ward's got it at the 44 of the Browns.
3: 850 ESPN Cleveland on the call. That was one of two Aaron Rodgers interceptions on the night. He's 22 for 40, 299 yards, 3 touchdowns, but those 2 interceptions, and oh, by the way, was sacked 5 times. As well as Cleveland gets the victory 27-24 over the now 2-2 Pittsburgh Steelers. It's Game Night here on ESPN Radio, the all-new ESPN app, SiriusXM Channel 80, and tune in. 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She's Mia O'Brien. I'm Q Myers. It's for the first time since 2023, weeks 14 through 17, when they had 4 straight and 4 of the Pittsburgh Steelers and Aaron Rodgers and company. They're left scratching their head wondering what could have been. They came up short, and really a lot of it had to do with the Browns' defense on the evening.
1: Yeah, and that was without Mason Graham, who has led defensive tackles across the league in sacks and pressures the first 3 weeks of the season. He exits with a knee injury, obviously wishing him the best because he was ruled out after hobbling off the field under his own weight. You also saw Mike Hall briefly exit this game, but this Browns defense, and lest we forget, they do have a guy by the name of Jared Verse. He's wearing the number 8 now in a Cleveland Browns uniform. Game record, Q. That's what's really crazy about this entire situation going on in Cleveland, Ohio right now. Jared Verse had 2 tackles, 1 tackle for loss in this game. No quarterback hits, no sacks. Didn't have to, because there's enough other pieces on this defense, and that's not even touching upon their secondary. Obviously, Denzel Ward is in front. You've got some real people movers between Malik Collins, Aiden Huntington, Isaiah McGuire. It's a very impressive job that Andrew Berry has been able to do, especially with regards to the draft. Much will be made, of course, about those 2 prized wide receivers, their first round pick this year, Casey Concepcion, Denzel Boston, their second round pick in this past April's NFL draft. Not to mention Emmanuel McNeil Warren, the safety that they drafted out of Toledo. He's had a lot of hits. It's not flashy. It's not the quarterback, which remains the most important position in the sport, but they have built, like they planned on doing, the infrastructure that they believe you can drop a quarterback into, and he can have success. Is that quarterback of the future named Deshaun Watson, though?
3: No. No, he's definitely not.
1: Not even after tonight? Not after, he's got the buy-in.
3: No, he's got the buy-in, but he's got the buy-in until it's bought out, right? Until that contract's bought out. But he's doing his job. I could give him the credit for that. But, again, I go back to that defense and what they've been able to do. And, again, getting Aaron Rodgers five times, a lot of that is because the coverage was really good. And remember, I didn't have high hopes. Holton, who is our resident mayor of Cleveland, had high hopes on this Cleveland Browns team this year. But the one thing I think we all did agree on is the defense is going to be really good. Carson Schwestinger is only getting better. He's only in his second year. He's fantastic. But remember they extended. Remember it was like 2 days in a row they extended the guys in the secondary, right? They made sure that they did that. And there's a reason for it. Because they're coming up with plays. And the back end complements the front end. The front end complements the back end. They're all able to work together and make things go. And that's why the defense is playing at a high level. And so tonight, I know Aaron Rodgers was frustrated. Again, sacked five times. The most sacks he's taken in the game with the Steelers. The most is 2024, week four, when he was sacked five times with the Jets. And that was versus the Denver Broncos. So let's go back to Cleveland and hear from the Steelers signal caller. Here's Aaron Rodgers.
4: I mean, I have to look at the film, but I don't think it was it wasn't our cleanest game all the way around. They're a good defense. They pressed on some of the long yardage stuff, and we weren't winning a bunch, and I missed a couple throws I usually hit.
5: Aaron, the communication with the sideline, were you getting plays in late? Did that impact at all what you guys were doing offense?
4: I mean, it was loud. It was definitely a good crowd tonight. It was loud. So some of the calls, it was hard to hear, for sure.
6: Aaron, on the first two-point conversion, I believe it was 21-16, was Jalen Warren the only option on that particular play?
4: There were five guys out in the route, so no, he was not the only option.
5: And what do you feel like you held on to the ball long? What was leading to some of the pressures? Them winning one-on-ones? How do you look at that?
4: Yeah, I'm going to have to look at the film. Didn't seem like that there was a ton of, on some of those plays, guys running free, but I have to look at the film.
6: On one-yard runs like that, do you like still taking it yourself?
4: I felt like there was no chance they'd be expecting that. So I just told them in the huddle, if I can this one, I'm going to sneak it. And they came out in a shade and a three technique. I was like, I think I can probably get a yard.
7: I think Joey's obviously a defensive player, but still what kind of an impact does it have on a locker room when you have a player traded the night before a game? How do you
4: You got to ask the defensive guys. They're probably around him more often. But I thought Joey might play this week, based on his practice stuff. But we wish Joey well.
1: Joey Porter Jr. might be playing for the Dallas Cowboys this week. Q Myers, after being traded last night, says he feels good. The back feels good. He's going to play against the Texans this week. And the Pittsburgh Steelers, meanwhile, fall to 2-2. That's Aaron Rodgers. I'm Mia O'Brien. He is Q Myers. I'm going to repeat it, Q, just because you heard the Steelers media contingent peppering Aaron Rodgers with questions about it. In the first half, when he had more than 2.5 seconds to throw, he was 3 of 9. Mm-hmm. When he had less than 2.5 seconds to throw, he was 9 of 12. I'm not saying that he wasn't pushing the ball down the field, because he was. And DK Metcalf certainly gives you that opportunity to move the chains and then some. But what is this offense going to be in 2026? We still don't know.
3: No, you have no idea. Really, really don't. And I think what they are going to be outside of their run game with Jalen Warren, I think they're going to be very inconsistent. I think there's going to be some days where you see Aaron Rodgers look like vintage Aaron Rodgers, and DK Metcalf will look really good, and his other pass catchers will step up and make plays. Pittman only had 2 catches tonight for 15 yards, right? That's not the reason why that they brought him in. Roman Wilson actually had a nice play, 49 Nifty. Yards. Yeah, really nice play early in the game. But you got to get more production, and really, I think it's going to start with the ground game, and then probably the consistent quick hitters out of Aaron Rodgers, and not necessarily trying to push it down the field. I think he's just better when he gets the ball out of his hands as quickly as possible, so he's not putting himself in a position where he takes five sacks like he did this evening.
1: I never thought I would say this, but let's talk about something positive. Let's talk about, yes, the nasty man and the Cleveland Browns offense, Q Myers. Deshaun Watson, according to Super Sports tonight. Listen, he's still the nasty man. He could be 3-1. He's still the nasty man. Deshaun Watson, when he was kept clean tonight, this is according to Sumer Sports, he was 20 of 25 for 239 yards, a 60% success rate. When he was pressured, he was 4 of 8 for 21 yards with two sacks and a 30% success rate. That's a credit to an offensive line that, again, five new starters. Yeah. It's also a credit to Tom Monken and the scheme that he has been able to develop in a short time in Cleveland, Ohio. I know that's something on NFL Daily Jordan Rodriguez brought up this week. If you look at the average depth of target of Deshaun Watson, but then you look at some of the splash plays that the Cleveland Browns have hit through 4 weeks of the season, that would suggest that Tom Monken is scheming that up. That is not necessarily Deshaun Watson saying, we're going to push the ball downfield.
3: Right.
1: He is playing within the system that his coach has created for him, and that system is predicated off of get the ball to Denzel Boston, get the ball to, who certainly can go deep if you need him to,
3: yeah,
1: but get the ball to Denzel Boston, get the ball to Casey Concepcion, Alize Flowers, and let them generate yards after the catch. Ditto to Harold Fannin Jr.
3: Well, and that's the reason why they have Deshaun Watson. At least that's the reason why Todd Monken said they have Deshaun Watson in there, because he can operate the offense that Monken's calling, right? Where a lot of people, including myself, was like, well, he's not the future. You need to find out what you have in Shador, and so you can decide what you're going to do in the future. But they're not interested in the future right now. They're interested in winning games, and to their credit, they are winning games. They're 3-1, right? And look, I understand where they're coming from. I'm here in Vegas. Everyone told me that is smarter than me that, yep, hey, the Raiders need to be playing Fernando Mendoza. They need to develop what they have in that guy, worry about building around him. And the Raiders said, no, we're interested in winning games. And they're winning games right now, so that's why Kirk Cousins is under center. So I get it. I understand. I still want to know, and I'm sure the rest of the NFL world wants to know, if Shador Sanders could be that guy in Cleveland. But for right now, it doesn't matter. Regardless, if you like Deshaun Watson under center, I like Deshaun Watson under center, they're winning, and he's going to stay there.
1: And don't forget, as they continue to win, Q, if they do continue to win, they have the Jets coming up next, for those of you keeping score and looking ahead on the schedule, on 10 days rest, too. Deshaun Watson, at the onset of training camp, before he was throwing an interception to practice, was very vocal about how much he and his wife like Cleveland. They love living in Cleveland. He'd love to stay.
3: They like the money that Cleveland. He's earned in Cleveland. If
1: they like
3: I made
1: to get out in the community,
3: it, look, man, if I made $230 million in Cleveland, I would love Cleveland too. Guess what? I don't. Just saying.
1: Emmett Golden does. He doesn't want to hear that.
3: And Emmett Golden doesn't either. If he was given $230 million, he would bounce out of town like that. You don't let him lie to you, but I respect it. I respect it. But no, in all reality, man, Deshaun Watson is doing his thing. They're 3-1. He's winning games. They're going to have him under center, and he's completed at least 70% of his passes in three of the four games this season. Had three games with 70% completion percentage in the previous 19 games entering this season. So clearly something that Todd Monken is dialing up. Deshaun Watson understands. He's executing it. And again, all that matters is what happens in the W and the L column. You want to win more than you lose, and the Browns are doing that. They're 3-1 after winning tonight, 27-24. Well, let's hear from head coach Todd Monken. We'll do that next. She's Mia O'Brien. I'm Q Myers. It's game night here on ESPN Radio on the all-new ESPN app.
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13: 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Hanson stopped by the Wisconsin block. And the Badgers win in the fifth set in what was an epic border battle in Madison.
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15: It's homecoming, Madison, and ESPN Wisconsin College Game Day has you covered. Hey, it's Riley Yauch. 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
11: The WNBA semifinal bracket is locked in with the New York Liberty and Atlanta Dream both advancing in just needing two games in that best of three series. But the other half of the bracket, they just want more basketball. So best of three, win or go home. It's Indiana and Vegas tonight. You've got a three-time champion in Vegas, Indiana, trying to get over that hump. On Friday night, you'll have Dallas and the Valkyries in that game three. I'll take you through that in just a moment. But we start with Indiana and Vegas.
12: Wilson takes it across the timeline.
13: And Vegas doing a good job of not allowing Indy defense to get them in this up-and-down battle. Asia Wilson, so good, that one-on-one coverage. Drew Lloyd almost with the steal.
12: And with that bucket, Asia Wilson with her second 30-piece.
11: And she'd add a few more. Asia Wilson, 36 points, and the Aces are sending the Fever home again, 94-83. Their Game 3 win. This was just a masterpiece. Yes, from Asia Wilson, she had another double-double on her end, but Chelsea Gray as well, 23 points in 40 minutes, all 40 minutes from

0: to score two goals in a team debut. And he is the fourth player in Blue Jackets history to score the game-winning goal in his debut with the franchise. Coming up after the break, I've got your top sounds. This is SportsCenter All Night.
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19: And the pitch. Swing at a high drive out to right field. 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Harper's going back. He's at the wall.

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1: Coming up on SportsCenter All Night. The Phillies and Braves look to punch their ticket to L.A. in a pivotal Game 3.
11: And the pitch. Swing at a high right out to right field. That's deep. Harper's going back. He's at the wall.
1: Aaron Rodgers and a steal is head to Cleveland to face the Browns under the lights.
13: Third and goal from the two. Shotgun. Quinshon motions out. They go empty. Steelers jump. There's a flag. Free play. Throw. End zone. Caught. Touchdown.
1: A trip to the WNBA semifinals is on the line between the Fever and Aces.
14: Vegas has scored just 4 points so far off of those five turns. Asia Wilson from the elbow. She's got 25.
1: Plus, we skate around a night in the NHL.
11: And it'll bounce off the goal line. Shesterkin fires. Empty net waiting. He scores! Igor finally has one!
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5: Oh, come on. Don't give it all away now in that open. We've got something fun cooking. It's already exciting as the NHL gets underway. Late night on the West Coast, early morning on the East Coast. And in between, it's a Steelers-Browns Thursday night football matchup in Cleveland going down to the wire. I've got the highlights, reaction, recap, all that good stuff. Plus, it is all about survival on the hardwood and the diamond. Las Vegas Aces, Indiana Fever in a win or go home game 3 in the first round of the WNBA playoffs. And then, of course, Phillies, Braves for that final spot in the NLDS. And that is where we're going to start. Let's go on down to Atlanta and set the scene. Braves rolling with lefty Ray Kerr on the mound, making his first career postseason appearance versus a 12th career postseason start on the other side for Aaron Nola. Experience, though, only carried so far, unlike, well, this ball off the bat of Michael Harris the second.
15: And the pitch, swing at a high drive out to right field. That's deep. Harper's going back. He's at the wall. It gets out of here.
5: ESPN Radio has your call for that game. Nola did not make it out of the second. 2 hits, 2 walks, 1 strikeout. And yes, those 3 runs off one swing. Kerr pitched a scoreless 3 1/3 before the Braves went to their bullpen. And they certainly had plenty of run support.
15: The next one on the way. Swing high, fly ball, right field. That's deep. That's sailing back, back, back. Just one to right field. A 2-run homer. And the Braves in great shape here in the 4th inning of game 3 in a do or die. They lead the Phillies 5-0.
5: So you've got a 3-run home run, 2-run home run, 3-2. What comes next? Matt Olson.
15: The 1-0 from the right-hander. Swing a high, deep drive. Right center field, racing back. Crawford turns around, is gone. It is into the bullpen from Matt Olson. The 3rd Atlanta home run tonight. A solo shot here in the 7th to make it 6-1.
5: And that snapped an 8-game postseason homerless streak for Olson. Capped it with a solo shot in the 7th. And then you have Chris Sale, you heard me, closing it out in the 9th.
15: Kemp will wait on Sale. He's ready now. Tall lefty will deliver. Swing! He struck him out, and the Atlanta Braves can fly to L.A. They win the series 2-1, and they advance to the National League Division Series against the world champs. Chris Sale finishing it with back-to-back strikeouts. He also struck out Bryce Harper in the 8th inning. Turned out to be a great series for the Atlanta Braves. They win tonight 6-2 to advance.
5: 6-2 to advance, and their gift is, yes, that flight to L.A. They get to meet the defending world champion Dodgers. But Michael Harris II, he's the one who got it all started for the Braves. Here's what he had to say after the game.
16: Michael, you grew up in this area. You've watched a lot of these playoff games. You've been in a lot of key games, had some big ones. How did tonight feel? How loud was the crowd? What was the impression for you?
17: Tonight was crazy. I came up in a situation, runners on early, got into a good hitter's count. Crowd was loud, so I had to do it. And I've been in the situation in the playoffs where I was in the second deck watching the game, and Riley was getting the job done and all the other guys, but I was glad to be on the field tonight to do it myself.
16: When Sale came out of the bullpen, what did that feel like for you? What did that sound like? Was that the loudest you've heard it here before?
17: Yeah, that was crazy. I got chills running through my body when they noticed he was running out. Camera on him. I mean, he's an ultimate ball player. He wants the ball every night, any situation, and he's going to get it done.
16: Last one before we go. That home run, that was not a center cut pitch. What were you looking for there? How did it feel once you got a hold of it?
17: I was just looking for a pitch to get in the air and try to get some runs in, and I was able to lift it out for a homer.
5: Totally opposite story for the Phillies offense. Usually bringing big bats to the party. They were 0-for-6 with runners in scoring position. And because of that, a very short Red October. They got one whole day. 1-4 all time in winner take all postseason games. They have now lost 4 straight. Don Mattingly weighs in after the loss.
18: Just appreciate the effort of really everybody in the organization, from the just appreciative of all the effort that from training staff to the players, the coaches, just everything that they went through from really the start of spring training and preparing for spring training and, you know, getting through a season. A lot of time, a lot of work. Obviously, it doesn't end the way we want it to. With a, you know, if you don't win the last game, it's a crash landing no matter what. It doesn't matter where it is. There's going to be one team that doesn't have it.
5: So the best of 5 division series start without the Phillies on Saturday. Here's your matchups. For the NLDS, it's Braves, Dodgers, and then Padres at Milwaukee. ALDS, Chicago White Sox at Cleveland Guardians, and the New York Yankees at the Tampa Bay Rays. MLB postseason is on ESPN Radio. Catch postseason action on ESPN Radio and the ESPN app. That is, of course, presented by Gusto. And coming up in, we'll say, about 15 minutes, what one defending champ from New York thinks about the Yankees' chances. But hey, we got Thursday night football. This is the first NFL game of October, so it's fitting that Pittsburgh was set to visit its own haunted house of sorts. They've got a whole lot of ghosts on the road at Cleveland. Pittsburgh has won only one of its last 8 games in Cleveland dating back to 2018, and 3 of those losses doesn't bode well for Thursday night games. Yeah, they came on Thursday. So for the Browns, it's a shot at their first 3-1 start since 2021. They're trailing 7-0 out of the first quarter, running a total of 7 offensive plays. So defense doing what they can to create opportunities to get the ball back for its offense.
13: Mike Hall and Malik Collins in the middle of the line. Mason Graham in the locker room. Knee injury. His return questionable. Rodgers shotgun. Brown showing pressure. Freeze Schlesinger. They pick him up. Rodgers throwing deep downfield. Intercepted. Denzel Ward's got it at the 44 of the Browns.
5: All right, and 4 plays later, they make it count.
13: Jaleel McLaughlin checks into the game. He's in the backfield. Next to Watson. 5 of the play clock. Out of the gun. 3 to the wide side right. Steelers bring 4. Hand off McLaughlin. Right side. 25. Jumps inside of the 20. Still on his feet. He's at the 15. The 10. 5. Touchdown! Jaleel McLaughlin with a touchdown run. 28 yards!
5: That's the first of 3 unanswered. 850 ESPN Cleveland has the call, but Aaron Rodgers and the Steelers offense, they keep just chipping away. So trailing 24-16 in the fourth.
19: Browns crowding the line of scrimmage. Rodgers, play action pass, rolling out to his right, looking for Freiermuth. Touchdown, Pittsburgh Steelers with 1:42 remaining in the fourth. A 3-yard pass from Rodgers to Freiermuth, Max.
5: WDVE 102.5 has the call. 80 yards on 8 plays. They convert it for 2, so tied at 24. Deshaun Watson leads the march down the field and looking at 56 yards, a field goal for the game winner.
13: Sunahara, the long snapper. Bohorquez kneels at the 46. Snap, hold, kick, it's up, and it is good! With 10 seconds to go, Andre Smith, 56 yards, 27-24 Browns.
5: And that would be where it stays. Andre Smith, he had 55 yards was the career long. Deshaun Watson sets him up, says, I think you got one more in you. Todd Monken, Browns head coach, happy to see what his players were able to do in all phases of the game, but it started with that play in the second.
20: Yeah, I think the biggest thing, Burke said something about some on the TV, but communication sometimes is not the best choice of words, but everybody's competing on the field. And I think, you know, what's said on the field, the way I grew up in this game, you know, usually stays on the field. That's not the case today. I understand that. But, yeah, any negative communication on my part, I wish I wouldn't use those words.
5: That was Mike McCarthy, Steelers head coach, responding to an exchange that happened between Aaron Rodgers and him in the game, where some words that we can't even say here were exchanged between the two of them. But here's what Todd Monken had to say after the win.
21: Great job. We, you know, had a big play and then stalled, and Denzel flipped it, and then we kind of got things going a little bit, got in a good rhythm. And then we just turned it over in the second half, moved it decent, but a credit to our guys. You know, we actually got the ball backed up at the one, got a first down, really had a chance to

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11: A half of the WNBA semifinal bracket is locked in, with the New York Liberty and Atlanta Dream both advancing in just needing two games in that best of three series. But the other half of the bracket, they just want more basketball. So best of three, win or go home. It's Indiana and Vegas tonight. You've got a three-time champion in Vegas, Indiana, trying to get over that hump. On Friday night, you'll have Dallas and the Valkyries in that game three. I'll take you through that in just a moment. But we start with Indiana and Vegas.
12: Wilson takes it across the timeline.
13: Vegas doing a good job of not allowing Indy defense to get them in this up-and-down battle. Asia Wilson, so good, that one-on-one coverage. Drew Lloyd almost with the steal.
12: And with that bucket, Asia Wilson with her second 30-piece.
11: And she'd add a few more. Asia Wilson, 36 points, and the Aces are sending the Fever home again, 94-83. Their Game 3 win. This was just a masterpiece. Yes, from Asia Wilson, she had another double-double on her end, but Chelsea Gray as well, 23 points in 40 minutes, all 40 minutes from the point guard. She was exceptional. Asia Wilson, 36 points in 37 minutes playing. She also added 10 rebounds, all of them off the defensive glass. Asia Wilson joining USA Network after the win.
3: Asia, 34 points to you for you tonight, but 21 in the first half. What tone were you trying to set personally in this game?
14: I don't want my season to be over. I don't want to go home. And when you got that mindset in these elimination games, every possession counts. The value of 2 points matters. And so I was just trying to send a message to not only the Indiana Fever, but to my teammates that we can't take any. We kept saying, empty the tank. Like, you have to do that on days like this. So that was my tone and my message.
3: You all are no stranger to these moments. There's so much playoff experience on this roster. In what ways did you feel like that showed up in this game?
14: I mean, Jewel stepped up. We lost a big one with Steph right before the game, and it kind of was a gut punch to all of us because we know how much she matters to us and how much we value her. But when you have a Jewel Lloyd that comes in, that's a winner, and that's been in these situations before, that can just step in seamlessly, I mean, that's a beautiful thing, and I think that showed tonight.
3: Asia, there was a lot of intensity. This is a loud environment. Just as a competitor, how much do you savor these moments of this playoff environment and atmosphere?
14: I love it. I love it. Regular season's cute. I know. That's so cute. Oh, my God. Everyone could come see us. But this is the moment where everyone should be at. This is the moment that we live for. So for us to show up in these spaces and lean on each other and show resilience, I mean, that it's something that you like. You never get tired of it.
11: Listen, nothing cute about the performance Asia Wilson put out on the floor on Thursday night. It was all power, all beast mode for her. Eighth straight semifinals appearance for the Aces, only team to make semifinals in every season since that format began back in 2022. They're 3-0 in winner-take-all games under head coach Becky Hammon, and 6-0 in home games with a chance to clinch a series under Becky Hammon. That does mean the end of the road for Caitlin Clark and the Indiana Fever, but an exceptional season for them as well. But we still have one more first round series that needs to wrap up. There's one more spot on the line in those semifinals. It's the Dallas Wings, Golden State Valkyries. That matchup still to be set. 7-seed Dallas, 2-seed Golden State for their own game 3. It took a record-setting 45-point effort from Wings' Arike Ogunbowale to force that game 3. But hey, the other side of the bracket is set. 4-seed Atlanta, they host 8-seed New York Liberty on Sunday. The Dream, they're on to that semifinals for the first time since 2018, but give them a first time ever for Angel Reese. The third-year pro earned Defensive Player of the Year, a franchise first for that honor. And if you're wondering what got her there, she set multiple WNBA records. Most rebounds in a single season with 500. Most rebounds in a single game. She had 26. WNBA single season record with 32 double-doubles. She finished the regular season averaging a league-best 12.3 rebounds per game, and then add in 16.4 points per game. She was one of just two players to average a double-double. You're listening to SportsCenter All Night on ESPN Radio.
15: Definitely feels amazing. You know, we needed to win today. So like Mike said, everybody was in the clubhouse, you know, loose, talking about fantasy football, and then we had our meeting, and then go play the game like we do every night. And, you know, you give it 100% and go for a win every day. So definitely feels amazing to win against the Phillies, because they were the ones that, you know, sent us home previous years, and especially here at home. I mean, the fans were electric tonight. I got to give the fans a shout out for sure.
11: Ozzie Albies given credit where credit is due, but the credit certainly goes to him as well, helping the Braves lock up that spot in the NLDS to face the Dodgers. All four MLB division series are set, with the Braves taking that spot. Braves, Dodgers, Padres, Brewers, and then White Sox, Guardians, Yankees, and Rays. Listen, New York already has one title in the city this year. But New York Knicks forward Josh Hart, he has all the confidence that the Yankees could bring in a second.
16: You know, I was talking to my dad the other day, and I was like, y'all know me, I'm very religious. I know Jesus is at God's right hand, but I think Cam Slitler might be at his left. I'm excited, man. I think I'm going to be able to get to, I think, game 3 it is. I think I'll be able to go. I think we have a preseason game 8 for the next day. So I'm excited, man. I'm excited for New York. I'm excited for that team that got – a lot of great components that make up winning.
11: No pressure there. This is SportsCenter All Night. I've got half hour headlines next.
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11: WNBA playoffs. We've got three of the four WNBA semifinal spots are snapped up. Las Vegas topped Indiana Thursday night, 94-83, behind a huge night from Asia Wilson and Chelsea Gray to advance. Steelers, Browns, and some Thursday night primetime action. Browns beat the Steelers 27-24 despite a comeback push from Aaron Rodgers. And Major League Baseball playoffs, the MLB Division Series are set. The Atlanta Braves locked up the final spot with a 6-2 Game 3 win over the Phillies on Thursday. And they did it with some help from an unlikely arm out of the bullpen.
0: Griselle with three prior career relief appearances, facing Bryce Harper, the base is clean, and the pitch. Swing and a miss. He struck him out. It gets behind ball with the catcher. He retrieves it, throws on to first, and that completes the strikeout. So Chris Sale strikes out Bryce Harper. Might be the only thing he does tonight, but the crowd loved every second of it.
11: So Chris Sale out of the bullpen on 1 day's rest. That would prove to do the trick, 1 1/3 innings. Dave O'Brien, Jess Mendoza has your post-game extra for ESPN Radio.
0: Well, thank you, Gabby. The Atlanta Braves have won this wild card. They've done it on the strength of the home run ball and really good pitching. And surprisingly, Chris Sale pitches longer than just one batter. He goes an inning and a third. He ends it in style with a couple of strikeouts, as Chris Sale so often does. But a very, very entertaining series. The Braves wind up heading to Los Angeles to take on the Dodgers.
1: I mean, it was one of the coolest moves that you could possibly see, and it doesn't always turn out the way you hope. And honestly, Walt Weiss, a ton of courage to call in the 37-year-old who had just started 2 days ago, and that Tuesday start was remarkable, but to ask a lot from him to come in, you thought he was just going to face Bryce Harper, stays in this game to finish off.
0: Walt played possum a little bit because he did not tip his hand. He made it sound as if, no, I'm not going to use Chris Sale because he just pitched, because of his age, because of the oncoming series, should they win this one tonight. But Sale comes out and just blows him away.
1: He did, and I've been so impressed with the Chris Sale of this year. To be honest, OB, if this was a year ago, Chris Sale would not have been able to do what he did coming out of the pen. Why? Did not have the same strength, the injuries. The fastball velocity that we've seen from him was showcased in that eighth and ninth inning, hitting 98 miles an hour. De La Cruz, I felt like that at bat, he ended up on his heels. That's how much that fastball brushed him back.
0: Well, the Phillies had a very fine year. Didn't start out well. They wound up firing their manager, Rob Thompson, very early. Don Mattingly did a whale of a job guiding them back to relevance and a good baseball team. They wind up going to the postseason, but their season is over. Now, let's preview a little bit what's coming up on Saturday. Game one, the Atlanta Braves taking on the Los Angeles Dodgers, who are the reigning champions.
1: Yeah, and this is a Braves team that has been very confident. During the regular season, they took 5 of 6 games, both in L.A. and in Atlanta, and just none of them were very close games. It was very dominant against them. That's the confidence they're going to take, not only from beating this Phillies team, but knowing that's a Dodger team, that this is probably the best team to challenge them in the Atlanta Braves.
0: Well, you and I can't wait to get to Southern California, beautiful Dodger Stadium, for game one of that oncoming series on Saturday. For Jessica Mendoza, I'm Dave O'Brien, right here on your home for every pitch of the postseason, Major League Baseball on ESPN Radio and the ESPN app. Now let's send it back to Gabby Lucifero in the studio.
11: All right, Dave O'Brien, Jess Mendoza out there with the call. But while the Braves get a chance to look ahead, keep forging ahead, let's look back for the Phillies, something that Dave O'Brien brought up. And it's that there's a lot of times that the Phillies did not see this coming. We look at the beginning of the season, 9-19 start. They fire their manager and they bring Don Mattingly in. And even look at the end of the season, missing chance after chance to clinch that playoff spot. But interim manager Don Mattingly, he led them to a 79-55 regular season record. What does this look like, though, for his future? He wants to know, does he feel if he has earned the right to come back and manage?
2: It's not the time to talk about anything like that. I'm not concerned about myself in this situation. I want the Phillies to do what, you know, they need to do to set themselves up for success. Yeah, I'm not really, you know, we'll see what, I don't know what, I don't really, it's like, my stuff doesn't really matter.
11: So he's not concerned about his future, at least not this evening. How about Bryce Harper? What does he think the future looks like for this team?
3: I don't know. I can't really answer that question. You know, we haven't played the games for next year or anything else. So each year is so different than the year before. So I don't really put stock into years before or what happened or anything else. You know, this was a brand new team. Obviously, we had the guys that are part of that core group that we are. I'd imagine this team's going to look a lot different next year with the guys that are kind of leaving this clubhouse. So we'll see.
11: So on Saturday, coming up this weekend, you got Braves, Dodgers, Padres, Brewers in the NLDS, and then ALDS, White Sox, Guardians, and Yankees and Rays. Tim Kirkjian, ESPN MLB analyst, joined Scott Van Pelt on SportsCenter this week to talk about how that last matchup, that Yankees-Rays matchup, is shaking out.
0: It's going to be great because the Yankees pitching is that good and they're swinging the bats a whole lot better now. But the Rays are different than any other team in the American League. The way they play the game, they put more bunts in play by a mile than any team in the American League. Fundamentally, they play the game as well as anybody in baseball. Their pitching is well above average. They don't walk people. They put the ball in play and they are stunningly good at the Trop. It's really hard to play there, and they have taken advantage of that. We'll see if Aaron Judge plays, but based on what we saw a couple days ago, he was not close to being able to play in the wild card. My guess is, for the moment, he won't be well enough to play in the ALDS.
11: Well, that's baseball, but you can tune in for college football action as Tennessee hosts Auburn. Coverage begins at 3 o'clock p.m. Eastern on ESPN Radio and the ESPN app. That's college football. What about the pros?
4: Happy for Deshaun. Not happy at a sack there at the end, okay? But three straight fourth quarter comebacks, man, really cool. Really cool for him and our team.
11: All right, so the Bears are 2-1 on the season, taking care of business on this Thursday night against the Steelers. But how about the other team that the Bears beat to get to that 2-1 record? Of course, that's the Philadelphia Eagles. And you heard Todd Monken say there's been a lot of third quarter comebacks. And, well, that loss might stick with Jalen Hurts a bit, too.
5: Yeah, I don't know how you can wage losing. But, you know, a loss is a loss. And it's an opportunity to learn, and I've always looked at them the same. I hate it more than anything in this world. At the same time, we need it, and it's something that is natural and a part of the process of winning. To win, you have to lose. You have to build resilience and character within that, reflecting on it, choosing to learn from it. And so, and that's my approach. That's my approach, and you know, just continue to lean into my teammates, lean into what we're doing, and come together and just build, become a better unit.
11: The Birds are back at home, back at the Link, since they had 2 weeks away. They're currently, though, a 3-point underdog. The first time that they, if it stays as is, that would be the first time they've been a home underdog since 2023, back in week 13. The Eagles are the only team in the NFL that has not forced a turnover this season. Zero takeaways through three games this season. Nick Sirianni, Philadelphia Eagles head coach, on that particular stat.
6: Those have a tendency to come in, you know, waves. You know, I think we've been disruptive, you know, particularly up front, but those things tend to come in waves. And it goes back to, are you willing to continue to put the work in and go through the process even when you're not seeing the results? And so we've had games where you've had pressures that maybe the sack didn't come. And I know, I understand that, you know, when you're looking at the stat sheet, you're saying, hey, how many sacks do they have? And we think that's a big deal too, as far as how you're affecting the quarterback and getting them behind the sticks and getting them in negative situations, and second and long situations. But, you know, you also look at, like, all right, are we taking our attempts at the football when we have the attempts at the football? And eventually that will, you know, that tide turns. And so, I think it just still goes back to the way we go about our business and the way we go about our process, and still a small sample size, but would we like to have those things? Of course. But we just got to keep chipping away at it and controlling the things that we can control.
11: When it comes to the Kansas City Chiefs and the Las Vegas Raiders, someone's getting their first loss of the season. Battle of the 3-0 unbeatens. Patrick Mahomes, Kansas City Chiefs quarterback, on what he's seen from the Raiders defense.
7: Yeah, I mean, they've brought in a lot of guys that are really good football players, and they've added young, talented guys in there as well. And so, obviously, it starts with Max and their defensive line and being able to protect and be able to run the ball and do stuff like that. But they have great players everywhere, and they fly to the football. And I think what you said is they turn the football over, which is huge in this league. And so we'll have to match their intensity. We'll have to execute at a high level, but it'll be a great challenge for us, and we're excited for it.
11: The Raiders' offense, on the other hand, has been led by Kirk Cousins. And you know, you could throw the term around bridge quarterback just to get to the other side for Fernando Mendoza, but he's certainly doing his job and then some.
8: I don't get three touchdown passes in these games without our defense, you know, getting the ball back to us, giving us short fields, giving us extra possessions. You know, I think our coaches have designed plays that have gotten people open and given us those opportunities. Players have gotten open themselves and done their part and made plays. So it's really a combination of a lot of factors. You know, certainly I got to do my job, my part, but that's really all it is. It's just a part of it.
11: When it comes to the Commanders and the Colts, they'll be in London. You've got a soccer fan and Commanders quarterback Marcus Mariota hoping he could play at his third football stadium of his career. He played soccer growing up, huge fan. He's already played two games at European football at soccer stadiums, but this could now be a third. However, we're watching to see if Jaden Daniels will be making his return. He's been a limited participant for a second straight day as that team practices in England ahead of Sunday's London matchup with the Colts. So will it be Daniels or Marcus Mariota making his second consecutive start? Here's how Daniels is working through returning from that injury.
9: Do you have to change how you throw the ball at all? Is there any kind of differences?
12: Nope.
9: How about handing the ball off?
12: Nope.
9: It's all
12: nope.
9: Doesn't make any difference?
12: Nope.
13: Are you surprised at all, any part, that you'll be able to possibly be back out there this soon?
12: What you think? No?
13: I don't think so.
12: Nah, I'm not surprised. No, everything I went through, you know, everybody said I'd be good to go if I'm able to go out there on Sunday, but again, just taking it day by day.
11: Nope. Daniels dislocated his left arm in a week 2 loss at Dallas. That is the second time he suffered that injury to his non-throwing arm. All right, let's go to the ice. Season opener for the Tampa Bay Lightning, home opener for the New York Rangers. They dropped their season opener at the Bruins on Tuesday.
0: He'll feed it to the high slot. Dorofeev back to Fox across Dorofeev. One-timer hits the crossbar. Zibanejad scores off the loose puck. A power play goal for Zibanejad, and the Rangers are on the board early. 1-0 New York.
11: Mika Zibanejad, he starts quick. First goal of the season, 125th career power play goal. He is now one of 5 players in the NHL with 125 or more power play goals since he entered the league back in 2016. Zibanejad, one of 5 different goal scorers for the Rangers on the evening, and you will not guess who another one of them was.
0: And it'll bounce off the goal line. Shesterkin fires. Empty net waiting. He scores! Igor finally has one! Igor Shesterkin. He's been waiting for one for a while. He shoots at the length of the ice and buries it into the empty net to ice this one. Rangers lead 5-1.
11: A goalie goal, goalie goal, goalie goal, 5-1 New York Rangers. They go on to win it. First goal by a Rangers goalie in franchise history. He's one of 18 to be credited with a goal. New Jersey Devils had their season opener hosting the Flyers, and Jack Hughes, he led the team to an Olympic gold. He led New Jersey last season with 77 points. And Jack Hughes, where are you leading them tonight?
14: Picked off by Jack, racing with Konechny back. 3-on-1 for the Devils. Pass for Brad.
0: Yeah!
14: They score! And Jack throws his stick into the crowd in celebration.
11: Second time in franchise history winning their season opener in OT. 9th career season opener. Past regulation, Jack Hughes game-winning goal in overtime, 10th career OT goal since entering the league back in the 2019-2020 season. And another season opener, this one for the Columbus Blue Jackets and the visiting Buffalo Sabres, Matthew Knies. He was acquired by the Blue Jackets from Toronto on Monday. while he introduced himself to Columbus on Thursday.
15: Skip back to Werenski and keeps it alive. Nice for Fantilli. Fantilli to Zach. Walks across the line. Coyle has it for Nice. He scores! Matthew Nice!
11: .971 The Fan. He'd score another one in the Blue Jackets 6-3 win. He's the first Blue Jackets player to score two goals in a team debut, and he is the fourth player in Blue Jackets history to score the game-winning goal in his debut with the franchise. Coming up after the break, I've got your top sounds. This is SportsCenter All Night.
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0: And the pitch. Swing at a high drive out to right field. That's deep. Harper's going back. He's at the wall.
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11: Turns out the third time is the charm for the Braves.

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1: Yep, will wait on Sale. He's ready now. Tall lefty will deliver. Swing! They win the series 2-1, and they advance to the National League Division Series against the world champs. Chris Sale finishing it with back-to-back strikeouts. He also struck out Bryce Harper in the eighth inning. Turned out to be a great series for the Atlanta Braves. They win tonight 6-2 to advance.
2: Number three.
0: Jack Hughes lights the lamp in overtime as the Devils defeat the Flyers. Devils Hockey Network.
3: Picked off by Jack. Racing with connecting back. 3-on-1 for the Devils. Pass for Brad. Back.
4: Yeah!
3: They score! And Jack throws his stick into the crowd in celebration.
2: Number two.
0: Cleveland gets their third straight win as the Browns knock off division rival, the Pittsburgh Steelers. 850 ESPN Cleveland.
5: Sunohara, the long snapper. Bohorquez kneels at the 46. Snap, hold, kick, it's up, and it is good! With 10 seconds to go.
0: And history is made on the ice by the unlikeliest of heroes at MSG. 880 ESPN New York.
1: And it'll bounce off the goal line. Shesterkin fires. Empty net waiting. He scores! Igor finally has one! Igor Shesterkin. He's been waiting for one for a while. He shoots at the length of the ice and buries it into the empty net. To ice this one, Rangers lead 5-1.
0: Come on, and that's just the start of the season. Rangers lead 5-1. They win 5-1. But I've got one more piece of top sound for you, courtesy of USA Network and the WNBA.
6: And that will do it as the fever finally breaks tonight here in Las Vegas. And Becky Hammon, Asia Wilson, and the Las Vegas Aces stand strong yet again and knock off the Fever in this Game 3 Instant Classic tonight here at Michelob Ultra Arena and punch their ticket to the WNBA semifinals.
0: Las Vegas Aces beat the Indiana Fever 94-83 to move on to the WNBA semifinals. 36 points in 37 minutes on the floor for Asia Wilson. 23 points in a full 40 for Chelsea Gray. Jewel Lloyd back into the starting lineup as Steph Tolbert, she was out, last minute decision. So that means a whole lot of minutes for Wilson and Gray. Becky Hammon said after the game that she was using her timeouts as rest for them. And ultimately, it was the fact that she was just going to say, you guys can ask me for a break, but I'm not taking you out unless you really need one. So they will wait to see who they'll meet in that semifinal matchup. It will either be the Dallas Wings, the 7 seed, or the Golden State Valkyries in at the 2 seed. It took a record-setting 45-point effort from Wings Arike Ogunbowale to force that Game 3, see if she has that in her. It wasn't the best night from Paige Becker. She only had 10 points for her, which is on the low end when it comes to Becker's production. So the other side of the bracket is set. 4 seed Atlanta hosting 8 seed New York Liberty. Those semifinals will get underway on Sunday. This has been Sports Center all night. I'm Gabrielle Lucevero. Catch me on socials at G Lucevero. 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
7: Hey, this is Rich Eisen. Coming up on Friday, former Bills head coach Sean McDermott sets us up for the rest of Week 4. The divisional playoffs are set in baseball. Vinny Pasquantino of the Royals will join us on that. And the Academy Award-winning actor Mahershala Ali joins a What's More Likely Friday edition of the Rich Eisen Show on Disney Plus, the ESPN app, and ESPN Radio.
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2: Coming up on SportsCenter All Night. The Phillies and Braves look to punch their ticket to L.A. in a pivotal Game 3.
19: And the pitch. Swing at a high right out to right field. That's deep. Harper's going back. He's at the wall.
2: Aaron Rodgers and a steal is head to Cleveland to face the Browns under the lights.
20: Third and goal from the two. Shotgun. Quinshon motions out. They go empty. Steelers jump. There's a flag. Free play throw. End zone. Caught. Touchdown.
2: A trip to the WNBA semifinals is on the line between the Fever and Aces.
21: Vegas has scored just 4 points so far off of those five turns. Asia Wilson from the elbow. She's got 25.
2: Plus, we skate around a night in the NHL.
19: And it'll bounce off the goal line. Shesterkin fires. Empty net waiting. He scores! Igor finally has one!
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0: Oh, come on. Don't give it all away now in that open. We've got something fun cooking. It's already exciting as the NHL gets underway. Late night on the West Coast, early morning on the East Coast. And in between, it's a Steelers-Browns Thursday night football matchup in Cleveland going down to the wire. I've got the highlights, reaction, recap, all that good stuff. Plus, it is all about survival on the hardwood and the diamond. Las Vegas Aces, Indiana Fever in a win or go home game 3 in the first round of the WNBA playoffs. And then, of course, Phillies, Braves for that final spot in the NLDS. And that is where we're going to start. Let's go on down to Atlanta and set the scene. Braves rolling with lefty Ray Kerr on the mound, making his first career postseason appearance versus a 12th career postseason start on the other side for Aaron Nola. Experience, though, only carried so far, unlike, well, this ball off the bat of Michael Harris the second.
3: And the pitch, swing at a high line out to right field. That's deep. Harper's going back. He's at the wall. It gets out of here. Home run. Home run, Michael Harris. Atlanta jumps in front 3-0. How about that?
0: ESPN Radio has your call for that game. Nola did not make it out of the second. Two hits, two walks, one strikeout, and yes, those 3 runs off one swing. Kerr pitched a scoreless 3 1/3 before the Braves went to their bullpen, and they certainly had plenty of run support.
3: The next one on the way. Swing high, fly ball, right field. That's deep. That's sailing back, back, back. It is gone! Ozzy Albies torches one to right field. A 2-run homer. Braves in great shape here in the fourth inning of game 3 in a do or die. They lead the Phillies 5-0.
0: So you've got a 3-run home run, 2-run home run, 3-2. What comes next? Matt Olson.
3: The 1-0 from the right-hander. Swing a high, deep drive. Right center field, racing back. Crawford turns around, is gone. It is into the bullpen from Matt Olson. The third Atlanta home run tonight. A solo shot here in the seventh to make it 6-1.
0: And that snapped an 8-game postseason homerless streak for Olson. Capped it with a solo shot in the seventh. And then you have Chris Sale, you heard me, closing it out in the ninth.
3: Kemp will wait on Sale. He's ready now. Tall lefty will deliver. Swing and a miss. He struck him out. And the Atlanta Braves can fly to L.A. They win the series 2-1. And they advance to the National League Division Series against the world champs. Chris Sale finishing it with back-to-back strikeouts. He also struck out Bryce Harper in the 8th inning. Turned out to be a great series for the Atlanta Braves. They win tonight 6-2 to advance.
0: 6-2 to advance in their gift is, yes, that flight to L.A. They get to meet the defending world champion Dodgers. But Michael Harris II, he's the one who got it all started for the Braves. Here's what he had to say after the game.
5: Michael, you grew up in this area. You've watched a lot of these playoff games. You've been in a lot of key games, had some big ones. How did tonight feel? How loud was the crowd? What was the impression for you?
22: Tonight was crazy. I came up in a situation, runners on early, got into a good hitter's count. Crowd was loud, so I had to do it. And I've been in the situation in the playoffs where I was in the second deck watching the game, and Riley was getting the job done and all the other guys, but I was glad to be on the field tonight to do it myself.
5: When Sale came out of the bullpen, what did that feel like for you? What did that sound like? Was that the loudest you've heard it here before?
22: Yeah, that was crazy. I got chills running through my body when they noticed he was running out. Camera on him. I mean, he's an ultimate ball player. He wants the ball every night, any situation, and he's going to get it done.
5: Last one before we go. That home run, that was not a center cut pitch. What were you looking for there? How did it feel once you got a hold of it?
22: I was just looking for a pitch to get in the air and try to get some runs in, and I was able to lift it out for a homer.
0: Totally opposite story for the Phillies offense. Usually bringing big bats to the party. They were 0-for-6 with runners in scoring position. And because of that, a very short red October. They got one whole day. 1-4 all time in winner take all postseason games. They have now lost 4 straight. Don Mattingly weighs in after the loss.
23: Just appreciate the effort of really everybody in the organization, from the just appreciative of all the effort that from training staff to the players, the coaches, just everything that they went through from really the start of spring training and preparing for spring training and, you know, getting through a season. A lot of time, a lot of work. Obviously, it doesn't end the way we want it to with a You know, if you don't win the last game, it's a crash landing no matter what. It doesn't matter where it is. There's going to be one team that doesn't have it.
0: So the best of five division series start without the Phillies on Saturday. Here's your matchups. For the NLDS, it's Braves, Dodgers, and then Padres at Milwaukee. ALDS, Chicago White Sox at Cleveland Guardians, and the New York Yankees at the Tampa Bay Rays. MLB postseason is on ESPN Radio. Catch postseason action on ESPN Radio and the ESPN app. That is, of course, presented by Gusto. And coming up in, we'll say, about 15 minutes, what one defending champ from New York thinks about the Yankees' chances. But hey, we got Thursday night football. This is the first NFL game of October, so it's fitting that Pittsburgh was set to visit its own haunted house of sorts. They've got a whole lot of ghosts on the road at Cleveland. Pittsburgh has won only one of its last eight games in Cleveland dating back to 2018, and three of those losses doesn't bode well for Thursday night games. Yeah, they came on Thursday. So for the Browns, it's a shot at their first 3-1 start since 2021. They're trailing 7-0 out of the first quarter, running a total of 7 offensive plays. So defense doing what they can to create opportunities to get the ball back for its offense.
20: Mike Hall and Malik Collins in the middle of the line. Mason Graham of the locker room, knee injury, his return questionable. Rodgers shotgun, Brown showing pressure. Freeze Wessinger, they pick him up. Rodgers throwing deep downfield, intercepted. Denzel Ward's got it at the 44 of the Browns.
0: All right, and four plays later, they make it count.
20: Jaleel McLaughlin checks into the game. He's in the backfield. Next to Watson. 5 of the play clock out of the gun. 3 to the wide side right. Steelers bring 4. Hand off McLaughlin. Right side. 25. Jumps inside of the 20. Still on his feet. He's at the 15. The 10. 5. Touchdown! Jaleel McLaughlin with a touchdown run. 28 yards!
0: That's the first of three unanswered. 850 ESPN Cleveland has the call, but Aaron Rodgers and the Steelers offense, they keep just chipping away. So trailing 24-16 in the fourth.
20: Browns crowding the line of scrimmage. Rodgers, play action pass, rolling out to his right, looking for Freiermuth. Touchdown, Pittsburgh Steelers with 1:42 remaining in the fourth. A three-yard pass from Rodgers to Freiermuth, Max.
0: WDVE 102.5 has the call. 80 yards on 8 plays. They convert it for 2, so tied at 24. Deshaun Watson leads the march down the field and looking at 56 yards, a field goal for the game winner.
20: Sunohara, the long snapper. Bohorquez kneels at the 46. Snap, hold, kick, it's up, and it is good! With 10 seconds to go, Andre Smith, 56 yards, 27-24 Browns.
0: And that would be where it stays. Andre Smith, he had 55 yards was the career long. Deshaun Watson sets him up, says, I think you got one more in you. Todd Monken, Browns head coach, happy to see what his players were able to do in all phases of the game, but it started with that play in the second.
1: Yeah, I think the biggest thing, Burton said something about some on the TV, but communication sometimes is not the best choice of words, but everybody's competing on the field. And I think, you know, but said on the field, the way I grew up in this game, you know, usually stays on the field. That's not the case today. I understand that. But, yeah, any negative communication on my part, I wish I wouldn't use those words.
0: That was Mike McCarthy, Steelers head coach, responding to an exchange that happened between Aaron Rodgers and him in the game, where some words that we can't even say here were exchanged between the two of them. But here's what Todd Monken had to say after the win.
4: Great job again by our guys. Resiliency at the end. Big credit to Denzel Ward. I mean, he changed the momentum of the game. You know, we just didn't convert the first drive, and then we, you know, had a big play and then stalled, and Denzel flipped it, and then we kind of got things going a little bit, got in a good rhythm. And then we just turned it over in the second half, moved it decent, a credit to our guys. You know, we actually got the ball backed up at the one, got a first down, really had a chance to end it and didn't, but just a credit to our players.
0: Browns have three straight wins for the first time since 2023. Fifth straight home win against this radio and the ESPN app.

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16: And the pitch. Swing at a high drive out to right field. That's deep. Harper's going back. He's at the wall.
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16: Kemp will wait on Sale. He's ready now. Tall lefty will deliver. Swing and a miss. He struck him out. And the Atlanta Braves can fly to L.A. They win the series 2-1. And they advance to the National League Division Series against the world champs. Chris Sale finishing it with back-to-back strikeouts. He also struck out Bryce Harper in the eighth inning. Turned out to be a great series for the Atlanta Braves. They win tonight 6-2 to advance.
12: Number 3.
13: Jack Hughes lights the lamp in overtime as the Devils defeat the Flyers. Devils Hockey Network.
17: Picked off by Jack. Racing with Konecny back. 3-on-1 for the Devils. Pass for Brad.
18: Yeah!
17: They score! Jack throws his stick into the crowd in celebration.
12: Number
10: 2.
13: Cleveland gets their third straight win as the Browns.

0: Browns knock off division rival, the Pittsburgh Steelers. 850 ESPN Cleveland.
1: Sunohara, the long snapper. Bohorquez nails at the 46. Snap, hold, kick, it up, and it is good! With 10 seconds to go, Andre Smith, 56 yards, 27-24 Browns.
2: Number one.
0: And history is made on the ice by the unlikeliest of heroes at MSG. 880 ESPN New York.
1: And it'll bounce off the goal line. Shesterkin fires. Empty net waiting. He scores! Igor finally has one! Igor Shesterkin. He's been waiting for one for a while. He shoots at the length of the ice and buries it into the empty net to ice this one. Rangers lead 5-1.
0: Come on, and that's just the start of the season. Rangers lead 5-1. They win 5-1. But I've got one more piece of top sound for you, courtesy of USA Network and the WNBA.
3: And that will do it as the Fever finally breaks tonight here in Las Vegas. And Becky Hammon, Asia Wilson, and the Las Vegas Aces stand strong yet again. And knock off the Fever in this Game 3 Instant Classic tonight here at Michelob Ultra Arena and punch their ticket to the WNBA semifinals.
0: Las Vegas Aces beat the Indiana Fever 94-83 to move on to the WNBA semifinals. 36 points in 37 minutes on the floor for Asia Wilson. 23 points in a full 40 for Chelsea Gray. Jewel Lloyd back into the starting lineup as Steph Tolbert, she was out, last minute decision. So that means a whole lot of minutes for Wilson and Gray. Becky Hammon said after the game that she was using her timeouts as rest for them. And ultimately, it was the fact that she was just going to say, you guys can ask me for a break, but I'm not taking you out unless you really need one. So they will wait to see who they'll meet in that semifinal matchup. It will either be the Dallas Wings, the 7 seed, or the Golden State Valkyries in at the 2 seed. It took a record-setting 45-point effort from Wings Arike Ogunbowale to force that game 3. See if she has that in her. It wasn't the best night from Paige Becker. She only had 10 points for her, which is on the low end when it comes to Becker's production. So the other side of the bracket is set. 4 seed Atlanta hosting 8 seed New York Liberty. Those semifinals will get underway on Sunday. This has been SportsCenter All Night. I'm Gabrielle Lucevero. Catch me on socials at G Lucevero. 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
10: Coming up on SportsCenter All Night. The Phillies and Braves look to punch their ticket to L.A. in a pivotal Game 3.
7: And the pitch. Swing at a high right out to right field. That's deep. Harper's going back. He's at the wall.
10: Aaron Rodgers and a steal is head to Cleveland to face the Browns under the lights.
11: Third and goal from the two. Shotgun. Quinshon motions out. They go empty. Steelers jump. There's a flag. Free play. Throw. End zone. Caught. Touchdown.
10: A trip to the WNBA semifinals is on the line between the Fever and Aces.
12: Vegas has scored just 4 points so far off of those five turns. Asia Wilson from the elbow. She's got 25.
10: Plus, we skate around a night in the NHL.
7: And it'll bounce off the goal line. Shesterkin fires. Empty net waiting. He scores! Igor finally has one!
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13: Oh, come on. Don't give it all away now in that open. We've got something fun cooking. It's already exciting as the NHL gets underway. Late night on the West Coast, early morning on the East Coast. And in between, it's a Steelers-Browns Thursday night football matchup in Cleveland going down to the wire. I've got the highlights, reaction, recap, all that good stuff. Plus, it is all about survival on the hardwood and the diamond. Las Vegas Aces, Indiana Fever in a win or go home game 3 in the first round of the WNBA playoffs. And then, of course, Phillies, Braves for that final spot in the NLDS. And that is where we're going to start. Let's go on down to Atlanta and set the scene. Braves rolling with lefty Ray Kerr on the mound, making his first career postseason appearance versus a 12th career postseason start on the other side for Aaron Nola. Experience, though, only carried so far, unlike, well, this ball off the bat of Michael Harris the second.
7: And the pitch, swing at a high drive out to right field. That's deep. Harper's going back. He's at the wall. It gets out of here. Home run.
13: ESPN Radio has your call for that game. Nola did not make it out of the second. Two hits, two walks, one strikeout, and yes, those three runs off one swing. Kerr pitched a scoreless 3 1/3 before the Braves went to their bullpen, and they certainly had plenty of run support.
1: The next one on the way. Swing high, fly ball, right field, that's deep. That's sailing back. Torches one to right field. A two-run homer. And the Braves in great shape here in the fourth inning of game three in a do or die. They lead the Phillies 5-0.
13: So you've got a three-run home run, two-run home run, 3-2. What comes next? Matt Olson.
1: The 1-0 from the right-hander. Swing a high, deep drive. Right center field, racing back. Crawford turns around, is gone. It is into the bullpen from Matt Olson. The third Atlanta home run tonight. A solo shot here in the seventh to make it 6-1.
13: And that snapped an 8-game postseason homerless streak for Olson. Capped it with a solo shot in the seventh. And then you have Chris Sale, you heard me, closing it out in the ninth.
1: Kemp will wait on Sale. He's ready now. Tall lefty will deliver. Swing! He struck him out, and the Atlanta Braves can fly to L.A. They win the series 2-1, and they advance to the National League Division Series against the world champs. Chris Sale finishing it with back-to-back strikeouts. He also struck out Bryce Harper in the eighth inning. Turned out to be a great series for the Atlanta Braves. They win tonight 6-2 to advance.
13: 6-2 to advance, and their gift is, yes, that flight to L.A. They get to meet the defending world champion Dodgers. But Michael Harris II, he's the one who got it all started for the Braves. Here's what he had to say after the game.
14: Michael, you grew up in this area. You've watched a lot of these playoff games. You've been in a lot of key games, had some big ones. How did tonight feel? How loud was the crowd? What was the impression for you?
15: Tonight was crazy. Came up in a situation, runners on early, got into a good hitter's count. Crowd was loud, so I had to do it. And I've been in the situation in the playoffs where I was in the second deck watching the game, and Riley was getting the job done and all the other guys, but I was glad to be on the field tonight to do it myself.
14: When Sale came out of the bullpen, what did that feel like for you? What did that sound like? Was that the loudest you've heard it here before?
15: Yeah, that was crazy. I got chills running through my body when they noticed he was running out. Camera on him. I mean, he's an ultimate ball player. He wants the ball every night, any situation, and he's going to get it done.
14: Last one before we go. That home run, that was not a center cut pitch. What were you looking for there? How did it feel once you got a hold of it?
15: I was just looking for a pitch to get in the air and try to get some runs in, and I was able to lift it out for a homer.
13: Totally opposite story for the Phillies offense. Usually bringing big bats to the party. They were 0-for-6 with runners in scoring position. And because of that, a very short red October. They got one whole day, 1-4 all time in winner take all postseason games. They have now lost 4 straight. Don Mattingly weighs in after the loss.
16: Just appreciate the effort of really everybody in the organization, from the just appreciative of all the effort that from training staff to the players, the coaches, just everything that they went through from really the start of spring training and preparing for spring training and, you know, getting through a season. A lot of time, a lot of work. Obviously, it doesn't end the way we want it to. If you don't win the last game, it's a crash landing no matter what. It doesn't matter where it is. There's going to be one team that doesn't have it.
13: So the best of 5 division series start without the Phillies on Saturday. Here's your matchups. For the NLDS, it's Braves, Dodgers, and then Padres at Milwaukee. ALDS, Chicago White Sox at Cleveland Guardians, and the New York Yankees at the Tampa Bay Rays. MLB postseason is on ESPN Radio. Catch postseason action on ESPN Radio and the ESPN app. That is, of course, presented by Gusto. And coming up in, we'll say, about 15 minutes, what one defending champ from New York thinks about the Yankees' chances. But hey, we got Thursday night football. This is the first NFL game of October. So it's fitting that Pittsburgh was set to visit its own haunted house of sorts. They've got a whole lot of ghosts on the road at Cleveland. Pittsburgh has won only one of its last eight games in Cleveland dating back to 2018. And three of those losses doesn't bode well for Thursday night games. Yeah, they came on Thursday. So for the Browns, it's a shot at their first 3-1 start since 2021. They're trailing 7-0 out of the first quarter, running a total of 7 offensive plays. So defense doing what they can to create opportunities to get the ball back for its offense.
11: Mike Hall and Malik Collins in the middle of the line. Mason Graham in the locker room. Knee injury. His return questionable. Rodgers shotgun. Brown showing pressure. Pittsburgh Schlesinger. They pick him up. Rodgers throwing deep downfield. Intercepted. Denzel Ward's got it at the 44 of the Browns.
13: All right, and four plays later, they make it count.
11: Jaleel McLaughlin checks into the game. He's in the backfield. Next to Watson. 5 of the play clock out of the gun. 3 to the wide side right. Steelers bring 4. Hand off McLaughlin. Right side. 25. Jumps inside of the 20. Still on his feet. He's at the 15. The 10. 5. Touchdown! Jaleel McLaughlin with a touchdown run. 28 yards!
13: That's the first of 3 unanswered. 850 ESPN Cleveland has the call, but Aaron Rodgers and the Steelers offense, they keep just chipping away. So trailing 24-16 in the fourth.
17: Browns crowding the line of scrimmage. Rodgers, play action pass, rolling out to his right, looking for Freiermuth. Touchdown, Pittsburgh Steelers with 1:42 remaining in the fourth. A three-yard pass from Rodgers to Freiermuth, Max.
13: WDVE 102.5 has the call. 80 yards on 8 plays. They convert it for 2, so tied at 24. Deshaun Watson leads the march down the field and looking at 56 yards, a field goal for the game winner.
11: Sunohara, the long snapper. Bohorquez kneels at the 46. Snap, hold, kick, it's up, and it is good! With 10 seconds to go, Andre Smith, 56 yards, 27-24 Browns.
13: And that would be where it stays. Andre Smith, he had 55 yards was the career long. Deshaun Watson sets him up, says, I think you got one more in you. Todd Monken, Browns head coach, happy to see what his players were able to do in all phases of the game, but it started with that play in the second.
18: Yeah, I think the biggest thing, Bert said something about some on the TV, but communication sometimes is not the best choice of words, but everybody's competing on the field. I think, you know, what's said on the field, the way I grew up in this game, you know, usually stays on the field. That's not the case today. I understand that, but yeah, any negative communication on my part, I wish I wouldn't use those words.
13: That was Mike McCarthy, Steelers head coach, responding to an exchange that happened between Aaron Rodgers and him in the game, where some words that we can't even say here were exchanged between the two of them. But here's what Todd Monken had to say after the win.
19: Great job again by our guys. Resiliency at the end. Big credit to Denzel Ward. I mean, he changed the momentum of the game. You know, we just didn't convert the first drive, and then we, you know, had a big play and then stalled, and Denzel flipped it, and then we kind of got things going a little bit, got in a good rhythm. And then we just turned it over in the second half, moved it decent. A credit to our guys. You know, we actually got the ball backed up at the one, got a first down, really had a chance to end it and didn't, but just a credit to our players.
13: Browns have 3 straight wins for the first time since 2023. 5th straight home win against the Steelers. That's the longest home win streak versus the Steelers since back in 82-88. Tune in for Football Sunday action as the Buffalo Bills host the New England Patriots. Coverage begins at 12 p.m. Eastern on ESPN Radio and the ESPN app. Football Sunday on ESPN Radio is presented by Gusto. Well, we go from Thursday night football to the Thursday morning headline for Pittsburgh. Cornerback Joey Porter Jr. is heading from Pittsburgh to Dallas. Adam Schefter, he gives us the rundown on the
20: handful of inquiries, including from the Dallas Cowboys and Detroit Lions. The Dallas secondary is depleted.

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4: A half of the WNBA semifinal bracket is locked in, with the New York Liberty and Atlanta Dream both advancing in just needing two games in that best of three series. But the other half of the bracket, they just want more basketball. So best of three, win or go home. It's Indiana and Vegas tonight. You've got a three-time champion in Vegas, Indiana, trying to get over that hump. On Friday night, you'll have Dallas and the Valkyries in that game three. I'll take you through that in just a moment. But we start with Indiana and Vegas.
5: Wilson takes it across the timeline.
6: And Vegas doing a good job of not allowing Indy defense to get them in this up-and-down battle. Asia Wilson, so good, that one-on-one coverage. Drew Lloyd almost with the steal.
5: And with that bucket, Asia Wilson with her second 30-piece.
4: And she'd add a few more. Asia Wilson, 36 points, and the Aces are sending the Fever home again, 94-83. Their Game 3 win. This was just a masterpiece. Yes, from Asia Wilson, she had another double-double on her end, but Chelsea Gray as well, 23 points in 40 minutes, all 40 minutes from the point guard. She was exceptional. Asia Wilson, 36 points in 37 minutes playing. She also added 10 rebounds, all of them off the defensive glass. Asia Wilson joining USA Network after the win.
7: Asia, 34 points to you for you tonight, but 21 in the first half. What tone were you trying to set personally in this game?
8: I don't want my season to be over. I don't want to go home. And when you got that mindset in these elimination games, every possession counts. The value of 2 points matters. And so I was just trying to send a message to not only the Indiana Fever, but to my teammates that we can't take any. We kept saying, empty the tank, empty the tank. Like, you have to do that on days like this. So that was my tone and my message.
7: You all are no stranger to these moments. There's so much playoff experience on this roster. In what ways did you feel like that showed up in this game?
8: I mean, Jewel stepped up. We lost a big one with Steph right before the game, and it kind of was a gut punch to all of us because we know how much she matters to us and how much we value her. But when you have a Jewel Lloyd that comes in, that's a winner, and that's been in these situations before, that can just step in seamlessly, I mean, that's a beautiful thing, and I think that showed tonight.
7: Asia, there was a lot of intensity. This is a loud environment. Just as a competitor, how much do you savor these moments of this playoff environment and atmosphere?
8: I love it. I love it. Regular season's cute. I know, and that's so cute. Oh my God, everyone could come see us. But this is the moment where everyone should be at. This is the moment that we live for. So for us to show up in these spaces and lean on each other and show resilience, I mean, that it's something that you like. You never get tired of it.
4: 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Eighth straight semifinals appearance for the Aces, only team to make semifinals in every season since that format began.

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3: And the pitch. Swing at a high drive out to right field. That's deep. Harper's going back. He's at the wall.
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3: Yep, we'll wait on Sale. He's ready now. Tall lefty will deliver. Swing and a miss. He struck him out. And the Atlanta Braves can fly to L.A. They win the series 2-1. And they advance to the National League Division Series against the world champs. Chris Sale finishing it with back-to-back strikeouts. He also struck out Bryce Harper in the eighth inning. Turned out to be a great series for the Atlanta Braves. They win tonight 6-2 to advance.
2: Number three.
8: Jack Hughes lights the lamp in overtime as the Devils defeat the Flyers. Devils Hockey Network.
10: Picked off by Jack. Racing with connecting back. 3-on-1 for the Devils. Pass for Brad. Back. Yeah! They score! Jack throws his stick into the crowd in celebration.
2: Number two.
8: Cleveland gets their third straight win as the Browns knock off division rival, the Pittsburgh Steelers. 850 ESPN Cleveland.
11: Sunahara, the long snapper. Bohorquez kneels at the 46. Snap, hold, kick, it's up, and it is good.

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1: And it'll bounce off the goal line. Shesterkin fires. Empty net waiting. He scores! Igor finally has one! Igor Shesterkin. He's been waiting for one for a while. He shoots at the length of the ice and buries it into the empty net to ice this one. Rangers lead 5-1.
0: Come on, and that's just the start of the season. Rangers lead 5-1. They win 5-1. But I've got one more piece of top sound for you, courtesy of USA Network and the WNBA.
2: And that will do it. As the Fever finally breaks tonight here in Las Vegas. And Becky Hammon, Asia Wilson, and the Las Vegas Aces stand strong yet again. And knock off the Fever in this Game 3 Instant Classic tonight here at Michelob Ultra Arena and punch their ticket to the WNBA semifinals.
0: Las Vegas Aces beat the Indiana Fever 94-83 to move on to the WNBA semifinals. 36 points in 37 minutes on the floor for Asia Wilson. 23 points in a full 40 for Chelsea Gray. Jewel Lloyd back into the starting lineup as Steph Tolbert, she was out, last minute decision. So that means a whole lot of minutes for Wilson and Gray. Becky Hammon said after the game that she was using her timeouts as rest for them. And ultimately, it was the fact that she was just going to say, you guys can ask me for a break, but I'm not taking you out unless you really need one. So they will wait to see who they'll meet in that semifinal matchup. It will either be the Dallas Wings, the 7 seed, or the Golden State Valkyries in at the 2 seed. It took a record-setting 45-point effort from Wings Arike Ogunbowale to force that Game 3, see if she has that in her. It wasn't the best night from Paige Becker. She only had 10 points for her, which is on the low end when it comes to Becker's production. So the other side of the bracket is set. 4-seed Atlanta hosting 8-seed New York Liberty. Those semifinals will get underway on Sunday. This has been Sports Center all night. I'm Gabrielle Lucevero. Catch me on socials at G Lucevero. 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
3: Hey, this is Rich Eisen. 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The divisional playoffs are set in baseball. Vinny Pasquantino of the Royals will join us on that. And the Academy Award-winning actor Mahershala Ali joins a What's More Likely Friday edition of the Rich Eisen Show on Disney+, the ESPN app, and ESPN Radio.
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4: 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The Phillies and Braves look to punch their ticket to L.A. in a pivotal Game 3.
21: And the pitch. Swing at a high drive out to right field. That's deep. Harper's going back. He's at the wall.
4: Aaron Rodgers and the Steelers head to Cleveland to face the Browns under the lights.
22: Third and goal from the two. Shotgun. Quinshon motions out. They go empty. Steelers jump. There's a flag. Free play throw. End zone. Caught. Touchdown.
4: A trip to the WNBA semifinals is on the line between the Fever and Aces.
23: Vegas has scored just 4 points so far off of those five turns. Asia Wilson from the elbow. She's got 25.
4: Plus, we skate around a night in the NHL.
21: And it'll bounce off the goal line. Shesterkin fires. Empty net waiting. He scores! Igor finally has one!
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0: Oh, come on. Don't give it all away now in that open. We've got something fun cooking. It's already exciting as the NHL gets underway. Late night on the West Coast, early morning on the East Coast. And in between, it's a Steelers-Browns Thursday night football matchup in Cleveland going down to the wire. I've got the highlights, reaction, recap, all that good stuff. Plus, it is all about survival on the hardwood and the diamond. Las Vegas Aces, Indiana Fever in a win or go home game 3 in the first round of the WNBA playoffs. And then, of course, Phillies, Braves for that final spot in the NLDS. And that is where we're going to start. Let's go on down to Atlanta and set the scene. Braves rolling with lefty Ray Kerr on the mound, making his first career postseason appearance versus a 12th career postseason start on the other side for Aaron Nola. Experience, though, only carried so far, unlike, well, this ball off the bat of Michael Harris the second.
21: And the pitch, swing at a high drive out to right field. That's deep. Harper's going back. He's at the wall. It gets out of here. Home run. Home run, Michael Harris. Atlanta jumps in front 3-0. How about that?
0: ESPN Radio has your call for that game. Nola did not make it out of the second. Two hits, two walks, one strikeout, and yes, those three runs off one swing. Kerr pitched a scoreless 3 1/3 before the Braves went to their bullpen, and they certainly had plenty of run support.
21: The next one on the way. Swing high, fly ball, right field. That's deep. That's sailing back, back, back, and it's gone. Ozzie Albies torches one to right field. A two-run homer. And the Braves
1: in great shape here in the fourth inning of game three in a do or die. They lead the Phillies 5-0.
0: So you've got a 3-run home run, 2-run home run, 3-2. What comes next, Matt Olson?
1: The 1-0 from the right-hander. Swing a high, deep drive. Right center field, racing back. Crawford turns around, it's gone. It is into the bullpen from Matt Olson. The third Atlanta home run tonight. A solo shot here in the seventh to make it 6-1.
0: And that snapped an 8-game postseason homerless streak for Olson. Capped it with a solo shot in the seventh. And then you have Chris Sale, you heard me, closing it out in the ninth.
1: Kemp will wait on Sale. He's ready now. Tall lefty will deliver. Swing and a miss. He struck him out. And the Atlanta Braves can fly to L.A. They win the series 2-1. And they advance to the National League Division Series against the world champs. Chris Sale finishing it with back-to-back strikeouts. He also struck out Bryce Harper in the eighth inning. Turned out to be a great series for the Atlanta Braves. They win tonight 6-2 to advance.
0: 6-2 to advance, and their gift is, yes, that flight to L.A. They get to meet the defending world champion Dodgers. But Michael Harris II, he's the one who got it all started for the Braves. Here's what he had to say after the game.
2: Michael, you grew up in this area. You've watched a lot of these playoff games. You've been in a lot of key games, had some big ones. How did tonight feel? How loud was the crowd? What was the impression for you?
3: Tonight was crazy. I came up in a situation, runners on early, got into a good hitter's count. Crowd was loud, so I had to do it. I had to do what I had to do. And I've been in the situation in the playoffs where I was in the second deck watching the game, and Riley was getting the job done and all the other guys, but I was glad to be on the field tonight to do it myself.
2: When Sale came out of the bullpen, what did that feel like for you? What did that sound like? Was that the loudest you've heard it here before?
3: Yeah, that was crazy. I got chills running through my body when they noticed he was running out. Camera on him. I mean, he's an ultimate ball player. He wants the ball every night, any situation, and he's going to get it done.
2: Last one before we go. That home run, that was not a center cut pitch. What were you looking for there? How did it feel once you got a hold of it?
3: I was just looking for a pitch to get in the air and try to get some runs in. I was able to lift it out for a homer.
0: Totally opposite story for the Phillies offense. Usually bringing big bats to the party. They were 0-for-6 with runners in scoring position. And because of that, a very short red October. They got one whole day. 1-4 all time in winner take all postseason games. They have now lost 4 straight. Don Mattingly weighs in after the loss.
7: Just appreciate the effort of really everybody in the organization, from the just appreciative of all the effort that from training staff to the players, the coaches, just everything that they went through from really the start of spring training and preparing for spring training and, you know, getting through a season. A lot of time, a lot of work. Obviously, it doesn't end the way we want it to. If you don't win the last game, it's a crash landing no matter what. It doesn't matter where it is. There's going to be one team that doesn't have it.
0: So the best of 5 division series start without the Phillies on Saturday. Here's your matchups. For the NLDS, it's Braves, Dodgers, and then Padres at Milwaukee. ALDS, Chicago White Sox at Cleveland Guardians, and the New York Yankees at the Tampa Bay Rays. MLB postseason is on ESPN Radio. Catch postseason action on ESPN Radio and the ESPN app. That is, of course, presented by Gusto. And coming up in, we'll say, about 15 minutes, what one defending champ from New York thinks about the Yankees' chances. But hey, we got Thursday night football. This is the first NFL game of October, so it's fitting that Pittsburgh was set to visit its own haunted house of sorts. They've got a whole lot of ghosts on the road at Cleveland. Pittsburgh has won only one of its last 8 games in Cleveland, dating back to 2018, and 3 of those losses doesn't bode well for Thursday night games. Yeah, they came on Thursday. So for the Browns, it's a shot at their first 3-1 start since 2021. They're trailing 7-0 out of the first quarter, running a total of 7 offensive plays. So defense doing what they can to create opportunities to get the ball back for its offense.
22: Mike Hall and Malik Collins in the middle of the line. Mason Graham in the locker room. Knee injury. His return questionable. Rodgers shotgun. Brown showing pressure. It brings Schlesinger. They pick him up. Rodgers throwing deep downfield. Intercepted. Denzel Ward's got it at the 44 of the Browns.
0: All right, and four plays later, they make it count.
22: Jaleel McLaughlin checks into the game. He's in the backfield. Next to Watson. Five of the play clock out of the gun. Three to the wide side right. Steelers bring four. Hand off McLaughlin. Right side. 25. Jumps inside of the 20. Still on his feet. He's at the 15. The 10. 5. Touchdown! Jaleel McLaughlin with a touchdown run. 28 yards!
0: That's the first of three unanswered. 850 ESPN Cleveland has the call, but Aaron Rodgers and the Steelers offense, they keep just chipping away. So, trailing 24-16 in the fourth.
5: Browns crowding the line of scrimmage. Rodgers, play action pass, rolling out to his right, looking for Freiermuth. Touchdown, Pittsburgh Steelers with 1:42 remaining in the fourth. A three-yard pass from Rodgers to Freiermuth, Max.
0: WDVE 102.5 has the call. 80 yards on eight plays. They convert it for two, so tied at 24. Deshaun Watson leads the march down the field and looking at 56 yards, a field goal for the game winner.
22: Sunahara, the long snapper. Bohorquez kneels at the 46. Snap, hold, kick, it's up, and it is good! With 10 seconds to go, Andre Smith, 56 yards, 27-24 Browns.
0: And that would be where it stays. Andre Smith, he had 55 yards was the career long. Deshaun Watson sets him up, says, I think you got one more in you. Todd Monken, Browns head coach, happy to see what his players were able to do in all phases of the game, but it started with that play in the second.
7: Yeah, I think the biggest thing, Burton said something about someone on the TV, but communication sometimes is not the best choice of words, but everybody's competing on the field. And I think, you know, but said on the field, the way I grew up in this game, you know, usually stays on the field. That's not the case today. I understand that. But, yeah, any negative communication on my part, I wish I wouldn't use those words.
0: That was Mike McCarthy, Steelers head coach, responding to an exchange that happened between Aaron Rodgers and him in the game, where some words that we can't even say here were exchanged between the two of them. But here's what Todd Monken had to say after the win.
6: Great job again by our guys. Resiliency at the end. Big credit to Denzel Ward. I mean, he changed the momentum of the game. You know, we just didn't convert the first drive, and then we, you know, had a big play and then stalled, and Denzel flipped it, and then we kind of got things going a little bit, got in a good rhythm. And then we just turned it over in the second half, moved it decent. A credit to our guys. You know, we actually got the ball backed up at the one, got a first down, really had a chance to end it and didn't, but just a credit to our players.
0: Browns have three straight wins for the first time since 2023. Fifth straight home win against the Steelers. That's the longest home win streak versus the Steelers since back in 82 to 88. Tune in for Football Sunday action as the Buffalo Bills host the New England Patriots. Coverage begins at 12 p.m. Eastern on ESPN Radio and the ESPN app. Football Sunday on ESPN Radio is presented by Gusto. Well, we go from Thursday night football to the Thursday morning headline for Pittsburgh. Cornerback Joey Porter Jr. is heading from Pittsburgh to Dallas. Adam Schefter, he gives us the rundown on the trade.
8: The Pittsburgh Steelers and Joey Porter were at an impasse, and there was no way that they were going to get a deal done. And once it became obvious to both sides that a deal was not going to get done, the Pittsburgh Steelers were open to trading him. Over the last week or so, they received a handful of inquiries, including from the Dallas Cowboys and Detroit Lions. The Dallas secondary is depleted, and the more that the Cowboys and Steelers talked, the more they found a common ground to work out a deal. These two sides had been through it before. They completed a trade for George Pickens. They completed a trade over the summer for Broderick Jones. And now they have completed a trade for Joey Porter Jr. to go from Pittsburgh to Dallas to

0: follow his two former Steeler teammates, the Cowboys surrender two draft picks. Jerry Jones had talked about wanting to get this team better, make another move. They've now done that.
1: All right, so Dallas gets that much-needed help on their pass defense. Just to go through the numbers quickly, they're 31st in opponent.
0: Steeler teammates, the Cowboys surrender two draft picks. Jerry Jones had talked about wanting to get this team better, make another move. They've now done that.
1: All right, so Dallas gets that much-needed help on their pass defense. Just to go through the numbers.

0: thought of the trade?
1: Man, I was excited. I'm not even going to lie. I was actually at the movies when I got the call, so I had to leave the movies and went home. But, I mean, I was blessed. I was excited. I called my peoples, and they was excited with me. So, new chapter, new beginnings, and I'm ready.
0: Said he's going to go back and see the movie because he wasn't paying too much attention. But he will bolster that defense. Christian Parker, Cowboys defensive coordinator, on bringing Joey in.
2: Yeah, I was familiar with him when he was at Penn State. Coming out of the draft, I was in Denver at the time. Same player he is now. You know, played with great length, was a boundary eraser. Plays with a really competitive and edge to him that we value. So he's a guy that I've tracked, you know, over the years. I've had some taller corners. You're always looking for comp tapes for different players. He certainly fits the mold for that.
0: And hey, defense feeds the offense. So Dak Prescott, he's pretty happy about it too.
3: Yeah, I mean, excited. I was, when I heard the news, pumped up about it. Yeah, and then just getting here this morning, seeing him already at practice, ready to go, engaged. We've all welcomed him and excited to have him. Just as much as, you know, the front office making the trade, everybody in the locker room's pumped to have him, know he's going to help this team and get right to it.
0: And get right to it is right. Adam Schefter says there's a chance that Porter will make his debut on Sunday against Houston. That is a far cry from the lingering back injury that kept him out of Steelers training camp, preseason, and the first 3 weeks of the season. 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I'm your host, Gabrielle Lucevero. You can always catch me on socials at G Lucevero. Coming up just on the other side of the break, it's another win or go home. This time we're heading to the hardwood in the WNBA. Indiana, Caitlin Clark, Vegas, and Asia Wilson. Which one is moving on? That's when we come back.
4: 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It's an SEC showdown in Knoxville. Tennessee came up short against top-ranked Texas in its conference opener. Now, the Vols look to bounce back as the 3-1 Auburn Tigers come to town. 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
5: A half of the WNBA semifinal bracket is locked in, with the New York Liberty and Atlanta Dream both advancing in just needing two games in that best of three series. But the other half of the bracket, they just want more basketball. So best of three, win or go home. It's Indiana and Vegas tonight. You've got a three-time champion in Vegas, Indiana, trying to get over that hump. On Friday night, you'll have Dallas and the Valkyries in that game three. I'll take you through that in just a moment. But we start with Indiana and Vegas.
6: Wilson takes it across the timeline.
7: Vegas doing a good job of not allowing Indy defense to get them in this up-and-down battle. Asia Wilson, so good, that one-on-one coverage. Jewel Lloyd almost with the steal.
6: And with that bucket, Asia Wilson with her second 30-piece.
5: And she'd add a few more. Asia Wilson, 36 points, and the Aces are sending the Fever home again, 94-83. Their Game 3 win. This was just a masterpiece. Yes, from Asia Wilson, she had another double-double on her end, but Chelsea Gray as well, 23 points in 40 minutes, all 40 minutes from the point guard. She was exceptional. Asia Wilson, 36 points in 37 minutes playing. She also added 10 rebounds, all of them off the defensive glass. Asia Wilson joining USA Network after the win.
8: Asia, 34 points to you for you tonight, but 21 in the first half. What tone were you trying to set personally in this game?
9: I don't want my season to be over. I don't want to go home. And when you got that mindset in these elimination games, every possession counts. The value of 2 points matters. And so I was just trying to send a message to not only the Indiana Fever, but to my teammates that we can't take any. We kept saying, empty the tank, empty the tank. Like, you have to do that on days like this. So that was my tone and my message.
8: You all are no stranger to these moments. There's so much playoff experience on this roster. In what ways did you feel like that showed up in this game?
9: I mean, Jewel stepped up. We lost a big one with Steph right before the game, and it kind of was a gut punch to all of us because we know how much she matters to us and how much we value her. But when you have a Jewel Lloyd that comes in, that's a winner, and that's been in these situations before, that can just step in seamlessly, I mean, that's a beautiful thing, and I think that showed tonight.
8: Asia, there was a lot of intensity. This is a loud environment. Just as a competitor, how much do you savor these moments of this playoff environment and atmosphere?
9: I love it. I love it. Regular season's cute. I know, that's so cute. Oh, my God, everyone could come see us. But this is the moment where everyone should be at. This is the moment that we live for. So for us to show up in these spaces and lean on each other and show resilience, I mean, that it's something that you, like, you never get tired of it.
5: Listen, nothing cute about the performance Asia Wilson put out on the floor on Thursday night. It was all power, all beast mode for her. Eighth straight semifinals appearance for the Aces, only team to make semifinals in every season since that format began. Back in 2022, they're 3-0 in winner-take-all games under head coach Becky Hammon, and 6-0 in home games with a chance to clinch a series under Becky Hammon. That does mean the end of the road for Caitlin Clark and the Indiana Fever, but an exceptional season for them as well. But we still have one more first round series that needs to wrap up. There's one more spot on the line in those semifinals. It's the Dallas Wings, Golden State Valkyries. That matchup still to be set. 7-seed Dallas, 2-seed Golden State for their own game three. It took a record-setting 45-point effort from Wings Arike Ogunbowale to force that game three. But hey, the other side of the bracket is set. 4-seed Atlanta, they host 8-seed New York Liberty on Sunday. The Dream, they're on to that semifinals for the first time since 2018, but give them a first time ever for Angel Reese. The third-year pro earned Defensive Player of the Year, a franchise first for that honor. And if you're wondering what got her there, she set multiple WNBA records. Most rebounds in a single season with 500. Most rebounds in a single game. She had 26. WNBA single season record with 32 double-doubles. She finished the regular season averaging a league-best 12.3 rebounds per game. And then add in 16.4 points per game. She was one of just two players to average a double-double. 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
10: Definitely feels amazing. You know, we needed to win today. So like Mike said, everybody was in the clubhouse, you know, loose, talking about fantasy football. And then we had our meeting and then go play the game like we do every night. And, you know, you give it 100% and go for a win every day. So definitely feels amazing to win against the Phillies because they were the ones that, you know, sent us home previous years. And especially here at home, I mean, the fans were electric tonight. I got to give the fans a shout out for sure.
5: Ozzie Albies given credit where credit is due, but the credit certainly goes to him as well, helping the Braves lock up that spot in the NLDS to face the Dodgers. All four MLB division series are set with the Braves taking that spot. Braves, Dodgers, Padres, Brewers, and then White Sox, Guardians, Yankees, and Rays. Listen, New York already has one title in the city this year. But New York Knicks forward Josh Hart, he has all the confidence that the Yankees could bring in a second.
11: You know, I was talking to my dad the other day, and I was like, y'all know me, I'm very religious. I know Jesus is at God's right hand, but I think Cam Slutler might be at his left. I'm excited, man. I think I'm going to be able to get to, I think, game three it is. I think I'll be able to go. I think we have a preseason game eight, for the next day. So I'm excited, man. I'm excited for New York. I'm excited for that team. They got a lot of great components that make up winning.
5: No pressure there. This is SportsCenter All Night. I've got half-hour headlines next.
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0: cake is here. We will open it. We
1: orange
0: will take
1: juice cake.
0: Orange juice cake is here. We will open it. We will take a bite. By the way, there's another side of that game last night. Rodgers and McCarthy. Remember how much you didn't like each other at the end? I think you do, based on last night. We will discuss next. We're on Sportsman Line, presented by Progressive Insurance.
2: 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Vinny Pasquantino of the Royals will join us on that. 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

0: 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You heard it last night. 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Pat Costello, you heard that game last night, right, on ESPN Radio?
1: I mean, who's even... Baseball? What? Who cares, guys? Come on.
0: Gusto does. Has all the postseason.
2: Hey, I thought yesterday Pat Costello said he was back in.

0: How are we going to do this? Are we going to cut slices with a knife? Are we going to get three forks and just take a bite? What are we going to do?
1: I don't know what y'all going to do. I know what I'm going to do.
0: Okay, so let us know the game plan.
1: I'm going to go to the break room. I'm going to get one of those little plates, and I'm going to get a fork, and I'm going to go to town. I'm going to cut a section of that cake, take a healthy portion,
2: of course,
1: just so I can have a good sample, so I can make a definitive judgment on whether I'm in or out on orange juice cake.
0: Based on just you eyeing it, I think you're going to be in.
1: Yeah, okay.
2: That's pretty
1: cool. Smells great. Smells great. Phenomenal.
2: That also may be the orange cologne I have from Joe Malone, by the way. The orange one.
0: Oh, the orange blossom? Orange marmalade, I think it is.
2: That's my favorite one. It's great. Okay, so the Steelers lose last night. They're 2-2. But there was a moment, there were actually two viral moments during the game last night that, oddly, both a player, and the best player in offense, best player in defense, going at their coaches in some ways. Aaron Rodgers is on the field, and Prime picked this whole thing up, so give them credit on that. Aaron Rodgers is on the field. He's waiting for a play call from Mike McCarthy. He's like kind of screaming at Mike McCarthy. Mike McCarthy then is caught on camera calling him a name, right? I can't say the name on radio and television. And McCarthy and Rodgers, they have that moment, and you're like, when are you guys going to remember you didn't get along at the end? There's a reason that Aaron Rodgers did not want Mike McCarthy to be the head coach. Is that normal in the course of the game? Of course. That happens all the time. What's not normal is us seeing it and having 100 wins together prior to that. That's the abnormality part of it, the history that we know of these two. Here's what McCarthy had to say postgame.
3: I think the biggest thing, Bert said something about some on the TV, but yeah, communication sometimes is not the best choice of words, but everybody's competing on the field. And I think, you know, what's said on the field, the way I grew up in this game, you know, usually stays on the field. That's not the case today. I understand that. But, yeah, any negative communication on my part, I wish I wouldn't use those words.
2: Okay, the other part that I was referencing just before we dive into this, T.J. Watt was so mad at the play calling on defense, and then he got on the headset and talked to Patrick Graham, defensive coordinator, who was sitting upstairs in the luxury box suite area, whatever it is, where they call plays from. CCU played 11 years in the league. You probably have seen a million things like this. We just haven't seen it as often as we saw last night.
1: Yeah, I mean, frustrations boil over in the heat of battle, and things are said. There have been plenty of times where I've had choice words for coaches and vice versa. So I don't take too much out of what we saw last night in terms of the interaction between Mike McCarthy and Aaron Rodgers. The big takeaway that I have with the Pittsburgh Steelers is that they look old.
0: Mm.
1: Right? The contrast between the Cleveland Browns, with a lot of first and second year players playing key roles in terms of the success of that team through the quarter pole of the season, versus what we saw from the Steelers. And T.J. Watt barking at the defensive coordinator, Patrick Graham, you know, in between series, and, you know, guys' body language on the defensive side of the ball, not really having answers in terms of how to slow down the Cleveland Browns on offense. That was a moment where the Steelers very much so did not look like themselves. And it felt for the first time in a long time that a group with a bank full of pride, you can feel it, you can sense it starting to slip away a little bit, right? The dominance that we've seen from the Pittsburgh Steelers with this core of players on the defensive side of the ball, it is not the same. It felt like the Pittsburgh Steelers, you know, starting to deteriorate a little bit, especially on the defensive side of the ball.
0: And maybe that's why you see them being so demonstrative when they're frustrated with their coach and play calling. Part of that might be because they know that they can't keep up in the same way that they once did. And I'm with you. I'm not going to take what I saw on the sidelines and put a lot of stock into it, because these, especially when it comes to Rodgers and McCarthy, those two have known one another for a long time. There's a lot of history there, and Aaron Rodgers certainly has the tenure to be vocal about things. And I don't know, just based on their relationship, I'm not going to lean into that one too much, but I am going to look at this team, to your point, CeCe, and say physically, if they can't close out a game like that last night versus the Cleveland Browns, what are our actual expectations for this Pittsburgh Steelers group?
1: Last night watching it looked like what it was. the second youngest team in football going up against the oldest roster in the AFC. That's what it felt like watching the game. The play speed, the tempo, it just felt different. And I'm not going to say that the Pittsburgh Steelers are completely washed, because I do think that this team has found a way to generate, you know, more explosive plays, especially in the passing game. Aaron Rodgers, back-to-back games where he's gone for multiple touchdown passes, three touchdown passes. So I think there are things there that they can anchor on that will allow them to have some success this season. But I can't ignore the contrast in terms of how these teams played last night, the energy, the exuberance, the bounce that we saw from Cleveland in all three phases versus the frustration and, you know, the miscommunications that we've seen from the Pittsburgh Steelers on their side.
2: Yeah, you guys say you're not going to worry about the Rodgers-McCarthy because of their relationship. I actually will worry about Rodgers-McCarthy because of their relationship. Their relationship has not been, like, perfect when they work together. I understand that they found a better place afterwards, but, like, every moment like that makes me think, did they just go home at night saying, why did we run this back? We hated this at the end. We're doing this again? Every moment like that makes me think that. I don't, TJ Watt and Patrick Graham don't have a bad relationship to my knowledge. It's the first year I believe they're working together like this. So, like, I don't worry about that one. But I'm just saying, at every given moment, I think they have flashbacks to the end that was not good.
1: But here's why it matters, though. Like, I understand you're dismissing TJ Watt and Patrick Graham. Here's why it matters. You saw the most important player on offense having an issue with the play caller.
2: Mm-hmm.
1: You saw the most important player on defense having an issue with the play caller. There is a disconnect in terms of the communication between the coaching staff and the most important players in two critical phases of your football team.
2: We saw it on camera.
1: Yeah. And the coverage was awesome last night. I guess that's my issue. I don't remember seeing the Pittsburgh Steelers like that. I don't. And so that's why I think there's a there, and I don't think it's about the personal relationship as much as it is about the state of affairs when it comes to the Steelers organization. And again, like I said, this is an old team. It's the oldest roster in the conference.
2: That's a very good point by you, because if you take – well, I believe what I said, obviously, but if you just take names out, best player on offense, best player on defense, issue with play calling on offense, issue with play calling on defense. You can take names out. That's an issue. You know what? Who would have thought? The Browns look like Midas, the best around all of a sudden. In sports, anyone can say that they're the best. The actual best? 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
2: You would take ice cream cake over carrot cake every day.
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2: That was not all a dream. 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ESPN2. I was looking for praise on that. I didn't get it. We are presented by Progressive Insurance. We do have the cake. Here's the problem.
1: The cake gets a stay of execution.
2: The problem with the cake right now has nothing to do with the cake. It has everything to do with us.
1: Yeah, exactly. The cake.
2: We did not secure plates and forks.
1: But it's not as if they're not in the building. We know where to go to get the plates and the forks. I thought they were at the break room on this floor.
2: No.
1: Turns out they're not. So we're going to have to send someone up to the cafeteria on the 10th floor to grab them and bring them back down.
2: You know what we need? We need a sideline reporter for our show. Like, we're in the booth, but we need the sideline reporter.
1: Who would be our sideline reporter? I mean,
2: I saw Fortenbaugh this morning. He's bouncing around.
0: Maybe he could do it.
1: I think he's got something else to do.
0: But here's what we have working in our favor.
1: What's that?
0: Whoever we ask to run the errand to get the forks and the plates and the knife can also have a piece of cake. So we have an incentive for someone to be nice to us today and help us out.
2: And for those who are unaware why we are talking about cake, it's this orange juice cake from 60 Cakes in Kentucky that Matt Jones, Matt and Myron, 3 p to 5 p Eastern, has been hyping that we would love. Smalls and I said, sure, we'll try it. CC said no, then said yes. They sent it to us, and we got to try this orange juice cake. It's like a, what is it, like a bun cake, like a pound cake in that kind of bun cake circle? Yeah, it
0: looks like the shape of a bun cake, but almost looks like an angel food cake.
2: Yeah. So there you go. All right. We've been discussing, if you missed any of it, the unbelievable win by the Cleveland Browns last night, 27-24, Thursday Night Football. The first place Cleveland Browns, 3-1. Todd Monken's done an unbelievable job. Young players all over the place, wide receivers, tight end. Mason Graham on defense got hurt last night. All the credit in the world. Rodgers v. McCarthy, TJ Watt v. Patrick Graham. A lot of drama in and around the Steelers. Braves advanced, beating the Phillies. WNBA, the Aces advanced by beating the Fever. Now, as we look ahead to Sunday in the NFL, we've got a matchup between former number one overall pick Trevor Lawrence, former number one overall pick Joe Burrow, Jacksonville, Cincinnati. Right now, you'd rather have Trevor Lawrence or Joe Burrow? Right now, who would you rather have between the two former number one picks?
1: I'll take Trevor Lawrence.
2: Why?
1: Well, I mean, by the numbers, Trevor Lawrence has been better over the last 9 games in the regular season than Joe Burrow. That's just the reality of it. He has a higher passer rating, a better win-loss record. The guy has got 5 games of 3 touchdown passes or more during that span. Like Trevor Lawrence is playing really good football now, and he's finally got a head coach in Liam Cohen that helps him to unlock that immense physical talent. And if we're just keeping it a buck, when it comes to the physical ability, the sheer horsepower, arm talent, mobility, Trevor Lawrence has more. He left the hospital with more than Joe Burrow did.
0: Wow.
1: That's the truth of the matter. But he hasn't lived up to the enormous expectations that we had on him since he won the national championship as a freshman in Clemson. Like, he just has not lived up to that until now, until Liam Cohen got to Duval. But now we're seeing a version of him that we thought would be in the National Football League. We haven't seen it yet until the last year and a half. But now it's here. And so, yeah, I would take Trevor Lawrence. And here's the other thing, Smalls. Mm-hmm. I know Trevor Lawrence is going to be there. From an availability standpoint, when it comes to dealing with injuries, there was only one season where Trevor Lawrence missed time because of injury. Joe Burrow has missed significant time 2 of the last 3 seasons, right? He's been on an IR. So, I mean, half the seasons you're talking about this guy missing at least a month and a half of time in the lineup. So, yeah, if you're asking me who am I taking right now, it's Trevor Lawrence. If you're asking me who am I taking moving forward, it's Trevor Lawrence.
0: I'd still roll with Joe Burrow. And I know that you said Trevor Lawrence wasn't able to reach the immense expectations that we had for him coming out of Clemson. Joe Burrow also hasn't reached the expectations that we had for him coming out of LSU, primarily because of what you just mentioned, which is injuries. We know how talented Joe Burrow is. When he is right, they are contenders. He just hasn't been consistently healthy. And maybe I'm foolish for, in this debate, putting my stock in a guy who has been so often injured. But he has got the talent and the drive to get it done. We saw in his second season him take the Cincinnati Bengals to the Super Bowl.
1: How long ago was it?
0: 2022. It's been a minute. Trevor Lawrence hasn't...
2: 21 season.
1: It was the 21 season.
0: 21 season.
2: You're not wrong.
0: 2022 Super Bowl,
1: it was the 21 season.
0: Correct. He's 3-0 in games versus Trevor Lawrence, mind you. So head-to-head, Joe Burrow certainly has the edge there. I'm just not going to give up on him ever. And maybe that's foolish of me, but I look at him, and if I'm putting my stock in somebody and I can guarantee that they're going to be consistently healthy, I'm going to roll with Joe
1: Burrow. But you can't guarantee that, though. You have to bake that in, right? Like, that's a part of the equation. That's a part of the story of why the Cincinnati Bengals have missed the postseason 3 straight years. And I keep wondering, what is it going to take for people to acknowledge the reality of what Joe Burrow has meant to the Cincinnati Bengals over the last half decade. Since that Super Bowl appearance, it hadn't been great. It just hasn't. We keep throwing around terms like elite. You know, elite quarterbacks in this day and age, based on how they have an outsized impact on their team's outcomes, they don't miss the playoffs three straight years. And that's what we're talking about with Joe Burrow. Hell, Trevor Lawrence, with all of the turnover that he's had in Jacksonville, ain't missed the playoffs three straight years. So that's the part that seems a little bit wonky to me in terms of our perception of Joe Burrow. Not saying that he's not a damn good quarterback, because I believe he is. But I think all of the things have to be factored in. And if you're considering all of the different data points, like if you're doing the versus, if you have to choose, I don't know how people land on Joe Burrow over Trevor Lawrence for the here and now and for the future. Yeah. I don't even know who Joe Burrow's coach is going to be after this year. I know who Trevor Lawrence's coach is going to be.
2: I definitively go Trevor Lawrence also. The question is right now. The question is not in that 21-22 season. The question is not what they've done up until this point. The question is right now in the moment. And I go to this. You know, Smalls, you said, wow, like wow, that's an interesting take to CeCe when he said he came out of the hospital with more than Joe Burrow. Here's how you know that's actually factually true. The path. Joe Burrow didn't play at Ohio State, had to transfer to LSU. Like, Joe Burrow, for a part of his career, was somewhat of an underdog while being a favorite, if that makes sense. Because it's like, you went to Ohio State, you didn't go to no college program. Trevor Lawrence, the reason my son is a diehard Jacksonville fan, first game he ever watched in his life, it's like a 5 or 6 year old, was his freshman year at Clemson, where he's playing right away. And we're like, holy crap, this guy's unbelievable. I look at Joe Burrow.
1: Joe Burrow went to Ohio State, but he transferred because Dwayne Haskins ended up being the star?
2: I don't remember the exact details. I
0: believe he was not the starter.
1: But I believe that's what ends up happening. Yeah.
2: In terms of, and may he rest in peace, obviously, horrible. So with Trevor Lawrence, I look at him and I say, if everything clicks, which it's starting to, there's an argument that in the moment, not for the career, he could be the best quarterback in the NFL. Like, I actually could see a world where if everything clicks, you go back and forth between he, Mahomes, and Allen. Jackson. That's how good he is. I don't believe Joe Burrow is that, because there's one other part of this that is so important. In 2026, part of the quarterback position is movement. And Trevor Lawrence is better at that than Joe Burrow. Like, Trevor Lawrence
1: can
2: tuck and run. Not like Trevor Lawrence.
1: No, I'm not saying he can. I'm not saying he can run like Trevor Lawrence. I'm just saying Joe Burrow can move a little bit.
2: Sure. But yeah. I'm just telling you, the question that is asked, the question we have on the screen, the question we are discussing with our audience is, right now, would you rather have them? And the other quick add-on is, I look at Joe Burrow and I look at what he has done to the Bengals. He was the general manager, in essence. I look at Trevor Lawrence and I say, look at what has been done to him. Urban Meyer, Doug Peterson, all the stuff that has happened there. I think Trevor Lawrence right now is the guy. It's a fascinating debate. It's a great QB matchup we're going to have this weekend, just like with the Patriots and Bills Sunday. Coverage beginning at noon Eastern on ESPN Radio and the ESPN app. Football Sunday on ESPN Radio, presented by Gusto. I think we got a little surprise coming up next. We're on Sportsmanlike, presented by Progressive Insurance.
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22: Before and after each Wisconsin football game, tune in to ESPN Wisconsin College Game Day, brewed by Coors Light, 2 hours before kickoff and immediately after the final whistle, right here on Madison's home for Badgers fans, ESPN Madison. 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

0: Understood.
1: That's it.
0: Overall, in terms of number of years for Matt LaFleur, maybe CC go to DraftKings and take the under if that's available right now.
2: Yeah, based on the way it's trending, Ev, just a thought. 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
1: Back to school season means backpacks, schedules, and busy mornings. But there's one thing a lot of families forget to plan for. What happens when school germs start spreading and someone gets sick? Joining us now is Dr. Peter McCullough with some smart ways to be prepared before the school year begins. So, Doctor, back to school is exciting, but it also seems to be the time of year that families start getting sick again. Why does this season hit so many households?
13: Because people miss an opportunity, and that is to use nasal sprays and throat sprays twice a day preventively. These have been shown to reduce the common cold, flu, RSV, and other viral infections, but it has to be done twice a day on a regular basis.
1: What are some of the most common health issues that families run into once the school season does start?
13: The kids are back in school, they're coughing, they're sneezing, and they clearly spread viruses and other illnesses. And so it's important to be ready at home with a medical emergency kit so as parents, you can handle issues that come up with the children and avoid going to the urgent care.
1: So is that what you recommend parents do now so that they're not scrambling later? Get the medical emergency kit in case something happens?
13: for sure. After routine preventive measures are taken, the last thing we want to do is have a child get so sick that they need to go into the urgent care or emergency

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20: What were you saying? Dan, I'm watching Dan edit his own videos for Instagram right now.
1: What are we posting, Dan?
20: Yeah, what
21: Instagram
20: are we posting?
21: Story, guys.
1: What's the story? What's the content?
21: I have like a relationship and deal with this clothing company called Collars & Co. And then I just like am kind of amazed by the Browns tape. So it was like a combo of like, one, I love this shirt.
20: Great collar and great quarterback play.
21: Yeah. So I'm like, yo, Browns tape is like legit. So quick little 8-second video.
0: Well, hold on now. If you going to plug...
20: Yeah, and we shouldn't know
0: plug
20: that.
0: Your plug on our show.
21: Do you know this company?
20: We're not going to do it now.
0: I want to know this company. Yeah.
21: Okay, so this is legit. Like, this
1: Dan is, a fashion icon.
21: Okay. No. This is legit. So, like, I think... And you might speak to it as well, but, like, as an ex-athlete, a dude that's still relatively active, like, I like wearing clothes that are, like, loose, but... stretchy kind of fit
0: and breathable,
21: right? Breathable, so athletic feel. But then, like, a lot of those companies are in clothes, like, the collar isn't firm enough to wear.
3: Which is a problem, yeah.
21: In falls or a tie. And right. So this company, Collars & Co., is like that athletic kind of feel.
4: This is so
21: stretchy.
4: Wrong what we're doing, but you'll introduce us to them now as a result of this.
21: I can put you on a text, but perfect. Also, like, this is a firm collar, like your traditional shirt.
3: I love the firm collar.
21: They're in

0: Let's talk about Drake May. You spent a lot of time dissecting it this week. You did it on NFL Live, on social media as well. What's wrong?
1: One, it's a broken offense, not just a broken quarterback. I often say quarterbacks, you're talking about Trevor, quarterbacks will tell you their confidence and conviction level at the top of the drop. When their back foot hits the ground, I can tell you if they're confident in what they're looking at, what they're seeing, if there's doubt, if there's a lack of understanding, if there's worry. And when I see Drake at the top, it's just like, I'm thinking, I don't know, I don't have a lot of confidence in what I'm looking at. And so there's just a lot of hesitancy in his game. And I think that, because like the saying is often in quarterback, well, let the game come to you. There is no game coming to him right now. I said this, 25 throws last week versus Jacksonville. 11 out of 25, he does the exact right thing with the football. 8 out of 25, there's nothing he can do else with the football. So that 19 out of the 25 plays, yeah, that does the exact right thing, or there's nothing to do. Then there's 6 other plays. 3 of those are misses. But I tell you, the misses are like, could somebody make an extended jumping catch for me, please? And then one of them was a scramble, and then 2 of the interceptions. There's just not a lot of easy created opportunity for him right now, play calling wise. Offensive line is struggling. So this is like a whole encompassing issue that's happening in New England outside of Drake. But specifically, there's zero confidence in what he's looking at right now, and when he releases the ball, of what's going to happen when I let go of it.
2: Dan, Matthew Stafford, as you know, is 0-4 against Jalen Hurts and the Philadelphia Eagles, including playoffs. How does that change? Does that change this weekend? And if so, how?
1: Yeah, it changes. If Devontae Smith doesn't play, the Rams should dominate. Now, I don't think Matthew's played very good this year. I think he's had moments when he's been good, but I don't think in 3 games he's played at a high level. One, Philadelphia defensively, the defensive tackles aren't playing nearly the way that they are capable of and or should. Two, they can't get to the pass. They can't get to the passer from the edge. 3, that they're struggling mightily when handling with motion. So I think that's an advantage Los Angeles Rams. If they play this game without Devontae Smith, it's like, hey, Mekhi Lemon, you're a first-round draft pick, bud. I think Mekhi Lemon has 38 yards on 74 routes run this year.
2: You got to stop throwing on the ball behind the line of scrimmage.
1: And so that's a... So that's,
2: you got to stop doing that.
1: This is a really good football conversation because Sean Mannion comes over from Green Bay, right? And he's running plays that you've seen work in Green Bay. So it's like, okay, I know in these plays, in these situations with these types of guys, let's get to these plays. And part of, I think, the evolution of play caller, offensive coordinator, play designer is like, okay, I've lived this, okay? I've watched these plays work. And now, like, well, they're not working in Philly. So I think as Sean Mannion's got to adjust and evolve a little bit of like, okay, well, I liked Mekhi Lemon to play this Jaden Reed role and the stuff that Jaden Reed did well. But the stuff that I'm asking him to do, the Jaden Reed role, is not necessarily working. So I think it's the evolution of trying to figure out. And we only talk about Philadelphia, a new offensive coordinator, and Sean Mannion and Jalen Hurts. It's like, dude, it's everybody. Everybody's learning a new offense, and I think that's going to take time.
3: Dan, I want to go back to when we were talking about Trevor Lawrence and Joe Burrow, and you were talking about those tier one guys. You mentioned Mahomes, Lamar, Allen, and you mentioned Brock Purdy. Threw him on that tier. He's been to a Super Bowl. He's been incredibly consistent in production, but a lot of people don't want to put him on that tier. Why did you put him there?
1: Oh, he's the best quarterback in football right now. There's no one playing the position better. If you tell me Josh Allen, I'll tell you Brock Purdy. If you tell me Patrick, I'll tell you Brock Purdy. When it comes to this, we often hear the phrase neck up. There's no one playing faster from the neck up than Brock Purdy without being hurried. There's no one playing calmer from the neck down. And to do both of those at the same time makes you very rare. Because when you're playing so fast up top, a lot of times as a quarterback, your body follows and you can get your feet all out of whack, leave pockets when you don't have to. Or when you're playing so calm below, it can make you a little bit slower with your decision making. Is it a perfect storm with the way that they use their McCaffrey motions and people? Of course. But you want to talk about some stats that matter and don't. He hasn't been sacked this year. That is a quarterback stat as much as it's an offensive line stat. And I just think that the way to defend him right now is a Rubik's Cube. I just don't think there's a ton that you can do to kind of slow him down. And I think part of the reason, and I'm not saying this because it was a thing 2 weeks ago and not joking, like, he does not look like your prototypical quarterback, and people are always going to view him that way.
3: Mr. Irrelevant.
1: Yeah, they're always going to view like, wait, you dude, you're like 6 feet, and like, he's a very good athlete, but he's not like this game-changing athlete. So sure. People are always going to view him through that lens, and they'll probably always view him through the lens of you play for Kyle Shanahan. Mm.
0: Most underrated duo in the league is Brock Purdy and Trent Williams. Look at their numbers together. When they both play at the same time, most underrated duo in the league. I know you don't tie the offensive tackle with the quarterback, but it's unbelievable, those two. Dan Orlovsky, ESPN NFL analyst, always great. You'll see him on Get Up, First Take, of course, all over NFL Live. We appreciate it. Not eating the cake. You won't eat the cake with us.
1: What kind of cake is it?
0: Orange juice cake.
3: Ugh. It's so good. Help.
0: So he's endorsing products that are not here. And then, yeah. Anyway, Dan Orlovsky, ladies and gentlemen. If you're an NFL fan.
4: Let's make a cake with orange juice.
0: Oh, okay. 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
3: Back-to-school season means backpacks, schedules, and busy mornings. But there's one thing a lot of families forget to plan for. What happens when school germs start spreading and someone gets sick? Joining us now is Dr. Peter McCullough with some smart ways to be prepared before the school year begins. So, Doctor, back-to-school is exciting, but it also seems to be the time of year that families start getting sick again. Why does this season hit so many households?
15: Because people miss an opportunity, and that is to use nasal sprays and throat sprays twice a day preventively. These have been shown to reduce the common cold, flu, RSV, and other viral infections, but it has to be done twice a day on a regular basis.
3: What are some of the most common health issues that families run into once the school season does start?
15: The kids are back in school, they're coughing, they're sneezing, and they clearly spread viruses and other illnesses. And so it's important to be ready at home with a medical emergency kit so as parents, you can handle issues that come up with the children and avoid going to the urgent care.
3: So is that what you recommend parents do now so that they're not scrambling later, get the medical emergency kit in case something happens?
15: For sure. After routine preventive measures are taken, the last thing we want to do is have a child get so sick that they need to go into the urgent care or emergency room for IV antibiotics. We can use oral antivirals and antibiotics at home under the guidance of doctors through the guidebook and on telemedicine.
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18: I'm anti-American. Nuno, did you watch?
19: I did. I watched some of it. You and your boy, Bryce Harper, you know, they're like, yeah, well, it's not the Olympics. Yeah, Bryce, maybe you should show up. Yeah.
20: Ugh. I'm over it. I'm sick and tired and over it.
18: Get a life.
21: Yes, each and every day at this time, our producer, Pat Costello, gives us items in and around sports, entertainment, his life, that he is over. Patrick.
18: This has been a really rough sports week for me. The Eagles start the week off by losing to Case Keenum, and then the Phillies lose to my mortal enemy, the Braves, and then the Flyers lose by the same amount to the Penguins as the Eagles lost to the Bears.
3: Yikes.
18: And then the Phillies get bounced, and unfortunately, I think it just got worse, because I just saw somebody called into the hotline, and it's Tony Rizzo.
3: Oh, boy.
21: Hello, Riz.
22: I'm looking for Darth Costello. Does anybody know where Darth Costello is this morning?
21: Pat?
22: Sorry, Pat. Hey, bro. I know you want me to come on for ratings for your little show. I'm doing first place radio this morning. We're on YouTube this morning.
3: Oh,
22: 3-1 Cleveland Browns. I can't hear you, bro. I'm sorry. Did you say something? Hello?
3: First place radio. Been a long time since Riz could say that. First place response radio.
18: The worst part is the Browns schedule is like the Patriots schedule last year and just keeps getting easier, so they're probably going to keep winning.
22: Oh, there we go. Yeah. Oh, the easy schedule card. Get out of here. We have Victory Monday and Victory Friday in the same week, bro. You know what? How are those Phillies doing? Oh, that's right. I'm sorry. He got whacked last night.
21: Wait, I realized something. You got nothing.
22: I'd tell you to bend the knee, but it already looks like you're kneeling, okay? So, whatever.
3: He looks like Damian from Mean Girls. She doesn't even go here vibes.
23: Wow. But Pat forgot one other thing with his bad week. The most famous legendary player on the Sixers told you he wanted to be on the Knicks this week also in LeBron's James. He also said that. Riz,
22: I'm sure that'll go well.
23: Yeah, exactly.
22: Don't worry about that, Pat. Hey, guys, see, seriously, coaching quarterback right now. You know, forever, we talked about coaching quarterback in Cleveland. Really couldn't get it right. And right now, the Todd Monk and Deshaun Watson combo looks unbelievable. We are in pleasant shock. We're going to stop talking about quarterbacks in the draft. You know, we're going to stop worrying about what Watson's future is, which I'm sure everybody will be on this week. We are going to enjoy this as Browns fans. 3-1. Yeah, we haven't been 3-1 in a couple of years. First place, first time by ourselves, at least for now. Since 2014, I know they committed 17 penalties, and that drove everybody crazy. But for them to overcome that and for Watson to lead third straight game winner, I mean, Browns fans are drunk on victory right now.
2: I can't remember the last time we were talking about the Cleveland Browns in October, and we weren't talking about potentially the next head coach or the next quarterback. But we're not.
22: Yeah.
2: But we're not.
22: Yeah, we're not.
2: We're talking about the quarterback and the head coach of this team because they're so good.
18: But Riz, are we talking playoffs or what?
2: Ooh.
22: Yeah, I think
2: the P word.
22: Dream. I think 3-1. I think like 70%. Yeah. I mean, I don't know what the odds are. I'm sure you guys will have them. But yeah, you can start thinking playoffs. Absolutely.
3: Wow.
22: You're 1-0 in the division. You're first place in the division. I think why not? I think the Browns right now don't know that they're supposed to be bad. unless they listen to Pat Costello.
2: So 65.5% of the time, if you start off 3-1, you make the playoffs. That's since 1990.
3: Boom. 65.5%.
22: Boom.
2: Yes.
22: Bring it on. I want the Eagles, too. I want the Eagles. Come on, in the Super Bowl. Let's go.
3: We're talking Super Bowl.
22: Make it sweet.
2: They got to get there.
3: Yeah.
23: Wait, Riz, are you just... you're calling your shot about the Super Bowl matchup, Riz? That's what just happened here?
3: We're talking Super Bowl?
22: No, I just said that's who I want. I just want to beat Pat.
23: Oh, I didn't even pick up on that. I'm so dumb.
22: Well, I mean, by the way, he tried to jinx me. He got a hold of me in the second quarter and goes, hey, come on. I go, Pat, it's really early.
23: No, he didn't.
22: I go, we'll see how the game goes. The jinx didn't work, bro. Sorry. Yeah. Been a tough week, Pat.
18: I texted him when it was 21-7 and said, can you come on if it holds?
22: Yeah, no. You tried to jinx us. You know you did, and it didn't work, bro. Sorry.
18: It almost worked. You guys tried desperately to lose
23: Rizzo,
18: that game.
23: You're the best. We appreciate it. Tony Rizzo show, really big show, ESPN Cleveland. Unbelievable.
2: He just said, I want to have a Super Bowl matchup between the Browns and the Eagles. And my response was, the Eagles got to get there.
23: What's going on?
2: I don't know what is happening right
3: now. Eagles have got to get there?
2: We are in the twilight zone.
18: The worst week of my life.
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9: 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I'm Michelle Smallman, Chris Canty, Evan Cohen with you. So we saw the Cleveland Browns go into first place last night with their victory over the Pittsburgh Steelers 27-24. Steelers also had issues on the sidelines. Aaron Rodgers, Mike McCarthy not seeing eye to eye. TJ Watt, Patrick Graham on upstairs. Defensive coordinator seemingly disputing some play calling. Smalls, you're shaking your head before we get to the next thing here, but go ahead, explain.
10: Well, coming off last week, we were talking about how good their relationship was, and then we get a glimpse of that. It's just convoluted.
9: It's Rodgers. Complicated, right?
10: He can be priggish at times, for sure.
9: He can be what?
10: Priggish.
9: I'm actually not taking the bait because she looked me right in the eye. It wasn't that much of a slip in. I'm going to say no. It's not the word of the day.
10: We were tied 2-2 on the week.
9: Yeah, and?
10: Today's for the victory, which you just handed to me on a silver platter because priggish is our word of the day.
4: Got him!
10: Priggish, meaning self-righteous, smug, or acting morally superior, which we have certainly seen Aaron Rodgers
9: do. Did you
10: do
9: have
10: from
9: that in your back
10: time.
9: Pocket for him?
10: Specifically for him.
9: Yeah, I figured that.
10: And
9: that
10: I didn't
9: hear it, not that I knew
10: it.
9: Great,
10: we would get back to that specific interaction.
9: No wonder why you didn't let me. You knew I would go to you. She gave a, I should have figured this out. This is not what we were planning on talking about. I did the quick little behind the scenes, like reset of the game. And she gave a look. And she knows, both of you know, if you give the look, I'm going to go to you. Right, I've been taught this a lot, especially on TV and First Take. They say if somebody gives a look, go to them.
10: It's a specific look, too.
9: Right, I gave it with Kendrick Perkins once. I said, Perk, you it seems like you got something. He goes, no, I just got a call. All right, good. That was live. That was on TV.
10: We love Big Perk.
9: Yeah, it was amazing. But anyway, and she
10: that's 4 weeks in a row, CC, that I have won the week on Word of the Day.
11: I mean, some are even asking the question of why are you playing the game anymore? Because he can't beat you.
10: It's kind of giving like Justin Herbert, you know? It's like, what's wrong? He used to be good at this. Why is he so ineffective at the word of the day?
11: It's pretty bad.
9: You're saying I looked the part. Anyway, more confidence right now in this matchup this weekend between the Broncos and the Niners to go to Super Bowl 41. This is an awesome matchup. Awesome.
11: Great game.
9: Who do you have more confident in? If I told you this Super Bowl, a singular Super Bowl representative would come from this game, 4:25 p.m. Eastern on Sunday.
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7: Back to school season means backpacks, schedules, and busy mornings. But there's one thing a lot of families forget to plan for. What happens when the school germ starts spreading and someone gets sick? Joining us now is Dr. Peter McCullough with some smart ways to be prepared before the school year begins. So, Doctor, back to school is exciting, but it also seems to be the time of year that families start getting sick again. Why does this season hit so many households?
8: Because people miss an opportunity, and that is to use nasal sprays and throat sprays twice a day preventively. These have been shown to reduce the common cold, flu, RSV, and other viral infections, but it has to be done twice a day on a regular basis.
7: What are some of the most common health issues that families run into once the school season does start?
8: The kids are back in school, they're coughing, they're sneezing, and they clearly spread viruses and other illnesses. 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

0: Quads. Matt Myron, 3 p to 5 p Eastern on ESPN Radio. 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
1: So good.
0: This morning. All right, Kenny or Canty, after blowing out the Pats, so you start us out because it's my name in there. Actually, now that I think about it, my fault.
1: Okay, I'll start things off. Canty or Canty, after blowing out Evan's Patriots last week, can Trevor Lawrence and the Jags go into Cincinnati and upset the Bengals? CC Cincy is favored by 2.5.
2: Well, listen, we got a different version of the Jags on the road in Denver than we've seen in the two games for the Jags at home. So I'm going to say that the Jags can't go into

0: It is the Friday edition. A Wilde and Tausch road trip to Steinhoffel's edition. The Jesse Nelson, what aren't you doing here?
1: Must not be food.
2: That's a great question, Jason.
0: I feel like we need to order in now. We need to go test dress some beds, and then we can bring in some food, and then Jesse can miss out.
3: That's true. Lunch is a

0: Available for $20.
1: It is, yes. Yeah. And you support a great cause, as we were just discussing, Special Spaces Wisconsin, which builds dream bedrooms for kids battling cancer edition. Oh, by the way, kind of a big weekend in Wisconsin sports. Just a few things going on. Edition of Wilde and Tausch on 94.5 ESPN Milwaukee, 100.5 ESPN Madison, 1430 ESPN Beaver Dam, ESPNWisconsin.com, the ESPN app, your Alexa smart speaker, streaming live video, Twitter, Facebook, YouTube, and of course everything you need on the ESPN Wisconsin app, which is free, which is fully customizable, and can be found in the Apple and Android app stores. I'm Jason Wilde, normally in Green Bay, but today in Menominee Falls. Come on out to the Steinhoffels here in Menominee Falls. 10 a.m. the store opens. 10 a.m. if you want to come on out and spend some time with your favorite radio show. Jesse Nelson, inexplicably, is back in the Everlight Solar ESPN Madison studios. And from his very much disclosed location on a couch nearby me, he is the Packers Hall of Famer. He is Mark Tauscher. Tausch, good morning. How are you?
2: I'm good. I think this might be the biggest, and I haven't even really looked, but just driving in, this is a monster.
1: Fact check?
2: This is a monster space.
1: Waukesha's
2: the
1: bigger,
2: one, yeah,
1: right?
2: The one right off, in Waukesha, right off the interstate, is a monster. This is
1: it's not small.
2: This is a big old space.
1: It's definitely much larger than the old brown brick Steinhoffels where I used to jump on beds when my parents would go shopping on the south side of Milwaukee. I have so much I want to get to with you.
2: Well, get to it.
1: I'm going to give you the choice. Do you want to discuss my exchange with Kevin Zeitler?
2: Okay.
1: Or do you want to help me with a problem I have about toilet papering and having your house toilet papered?
2: Toilet papering.
1: Okay. So back in your youth, did you ever engage in toilet papering?
2: Absolutely.
1: Okay, so did I. Generally, you did it to friends, although I almost was prevented from speaking at graduation because this is what boys do when they're teenagers. They allow girls that they like to talk them into something they shouldn't do. And we toilet papered a teacher's house, and he came running out with a baseball bat and hit my car as we were speeding away. So I have a little PTSD when it comes to toilet papering. But apparently now toilet papering is an honor and is something that you don't try to prevent. Because last night we got toilet papered while I was watching Aaron Rodgers and the Steelers taking on the Browns. And it apparently was occurring outside while I was watching the game. And I was ridiculed for not noticing that this was occurring by Paula and the girls who were watching from a window upstairs. And I said, well, why didn't you do anything? Well, apparently now you just watch them toilet paper your house. You don't interrupt them. You don't stop it. You don't say, hey, you rotten kids, get out of my yard. So I said, what if I had seen it, I would have told them to stop. And they said, no, you don't do that. So they were making fun of me for not realizing we were being toilet papered. But also, I wasn't supposed to do anything if I had realized it. Has there been a shift in toilet papering protocol that now we just allow people to do it and we don't stop them? Because I thought parents' jobs was to catch the kids in the act.
2: Yeah, I don't know about that. I know that with the influx of cameras and security systems, I think that toilet papering has dipped.
1: It is something that like the high schools have for homecoming, and it is like encouraged, like you toilet paper your high school.
2: I still think you need to try. You need to do it late that people are sleeping. You can't. It can't just be. Oh, I'm going to go over there and toilet paper. And oh, if you guys catch me, like the whole point of it is, if you get caught, you got to run away.
1: Right
2: now, you don't. Now, I think if you're getting toilet papered, you can let them do a little bit, but then you scare them off,
1: right?
2: Obviously in a safe way. And then it's a one and done, and it's only homecoming weekend. The problem is it will continue on. We toilet paper all the time as kids. But, no, if they caught us, they caught us. And then we had to clean up.
1: Correct.
2: So there isn't this. This just comes back to the orange slicification of America.
1: I agree.
2: Like it's crazy. Like I think if you get caught, you got to find a way, even without the cameras and everything else, if you're going to do it. You do it, and you got to be It can't be as goofy and as crazy as it was. Like, we did some stuff that I'm looking back at, and we probably shouldn't have done.
1: Without admitting to any, like, misdemeanors.
2: No, I'm not even going to go down that road, because that was – I'm not an idiot. So there just was stuff, and then it got to the point where there were other things, and then we got re-hit in a big way after I – and that was part of the deal. Like, we hit somebody big.
1: How did Denny and Diane handle that?
2: Get your blanks up and clean it. That's what. That's how they handled it, and that's fair. That's how this should be.
1: Right.
2: It shouldn't be – like, it happens too, because I'm assuming you and Paula didn't do anything. You had the girls had to clean everything up.
1: It was last night at about 10:15. I think it was late in the fourth quarter of the Steelers-Browns game. And I left this morning to come down to Steinhoffel's, and it was still up. They didn't clean it up last night. I assume they're going to clean it up sometime today.
2: But you make sure you and Paula don't touch it.
1: Yeah, I'm out.
2: But I bet you will.
1: No, my hope is that it'll be cleaned up before I get home.
2: If it's not, you're too anal that you'll have to.
1: Also, very fair critique.
2: And I'm saying you can't do that.
1: No matter how much it pains me to have it strewn about my yard.
2: You have to let your kids do it.
1: Okay.
2: That would be the thing. But I don't know how all that works. I know there's certain folks, you know, the old, what is it, ding-dong ditch and all that stuff.
1: Mm-hmm.
2: That's cute once, and then you do it enough, and your neighbors get irritated about it, and there's some issues that pop up. I don't know what you can and can't do anymore. I legit don't.
1: And with the Ring doorbells and whatever else, like, I you're right. We don't have one. I kind of wished I had, because then we'd at least have the video of the perpetrators, since I wasn't paying attention. But I'm just curious. I was surprised by the fact that Paula and the girls said they stood at the window upstairs and watched them do this and were not interrupting them.
2: No, you get the hose out. You bring the hose out. And if it's 40 degrees, so be it. It's like, you don't just let somebody comes and poops on your yard. You're not going to just let them sit there and do it.
1: Well, at least we'd have a lot of toilet paper.
2: Well, there you go.
1: So Kevin Zeitler getting ready to potentially make his Packers debut on Friday. We will talk, or on today's Friday, on Sunday at Tampa.
2: He's going to play?
1: I think he is.
2: Okay.
1: Does that surprise you when I say that?
2: No. Not even a little bit.
1: Would it surprise you that when I went over to introduce myself yesterday to him and I said, Kevin, I don't need to interview you. I just wanted to introduce myself. I'm Jason Wilde. He said, oh, my gosh, it's an honor.
2: That does surprise me. That is incredibly surprising.
1: And I said, what?
2: That means an honor. I'm going to come and toilet paper your house.
0: I think that means you're getting old.
2: And then you're doubly honored. And then I'm going to poop in your yard. And you're triply honored.
1: Exactly. And it's because I said he's obviously very familiar with the show. And I said, I don't know if you know, but Tausch has been pushing this for really 2 years since before they signed Aaron Banks. And I was like, I've never had a player say that they were honored to meet me. It was and frankly, I was honored that he was honored, but I was more. No, wait, you can't really be saying this kind of a thing. So I'm eager to see what he does, but he's obviously a supporter of the show. He and his wife Sarah, and we're gonna have him on when things calm down a little bit for him in Green Bay. But that's the reach of Wilde and Tausch. It's just I bask in the reflective glow of a guy that he told a story about meeting you when he was still in high school, and how generous and nice you were with your time. And then obviously he played at Wisconsin. Did you come across him while he was a Badger at all?
2: Well, we were just talking. We did a sports night down in the greater Milwaukee area. I don't know how many years ago that was. I think he was probably finishing up, so 14 or 15 years ago.
1: His last season was 2011.
2: For what?
1: With the Badgers. He was an All-American.
2: Okay, yeah, I don't remember what. 14 or 15 years ago, and we talked for a while at, what was the name of St. Monica's. St. Monica's does a sports night down in the greater Milwaukee area. My buddy Jay Peters invited me to come down, so we did that, and then we were shooting hoops. I ended up beating somebody on the Bucks shooting threes. I don't remember exactly how that played out. That wasn't shocking. I could hit the corner three ball. But I ended up talking with Kevin for a while, and you just knew you know, Zeitler is he's just a tough. And I think LePay covered yesterday. He obviously covered him. He's a serious, like, he is a football dude.
1: Mm-hmm.
2: He loves football.
1: Mm-hmm.
2: And not everybody does. But he is intense. He's a worker. And if his body can hold up, he is going to be a really important piece. And that's why, you know, I was really impressed with how he played in Detroit the year Detroit had that great season.
0: Right. 24.
2: And, you know, he still wants to be getting paid. And obviously everybody is like, oh, well, how much longer do you got? Well, he keeps working. And those guys, they last longer. He's, you know, he's been pretty fortunate. I don't know how many major injuries he's had, but he's just, he's a pro. And you want those guys in your room when you can. And I think everybody gets caught up on so many of the other things. It still comes back to, can you play ball? And are you, you know, are you going to be, does it mean a lot to you?
1: Mm-hmm.
2: And for Kevin, it always has, and that's why he's been able to carve out the kind of career he has.
1: Yeah, I mean, he told us flat out he did not consider retirement at all, and somebody asked him, well, why not? And he said, because I still love ball, and I can still play it.
2: Yeah, I always get a kick out of it. Why are you guys always trying to get people to retire?
1: I'm
2: no, but you guys all do it. Like, the media loves doing it. It's because I think you love telling the story. Oh, it'd be such a great – just let guys play until they get kicked out of the league. I never understand the, let's push them into retirement. Like, why?
1: I'm not pushing anyone into retirement.
2: You do bring it up. It's just as a collective, I think that's a narrative that guys will well, how much longer are you going to play? Well, until I want to.
1: Or don't want to.
2: Exactly.
1: I think with Zeitler.
2: Like, do we go to you? Like, how long are you going to write?
1: Yeah, 65 to 72, somewhere in there. But what's interesting about Zeitler and Brian Bulaga, and we joked about this on Wednesday, He's a year younger than Bulaga. And Bulaga's been retired, what was his last season, 21?
2: That like, sounds right.
1: Like, he is unique. Him and Andrew Whitworth and a few others that play into those upper 30s, that does make them different. But I also would
2: Trent
1: argue...
2: Trent Williams is playing into
1: right,
2: his upper
1: another
2: 30s.
1: Good example. I mean, Lakin Tomlinson is 34, and he didn't consider retirement either, apparently. He wants to keep playing. Had a great conversation with him this week. He is, as we talked about early in the week, he wants to build a hospital in Jamaica and name it after his grandparents. And he told me that he had a meeting with his financial advisor and he had set money aside.
2: He said, you need to play till you're 70.
1: From his first season after
2: and
1: he was
2: Jason's
1: drafted.
2: Like, well, why don't you retire?
1: You know me well enough to know that I want to keep veteran players on the team for as long as possible. So I have covered a lot of young football teams. I'm not pushing anyone into retirement. And I hope that Kevin Zeitler isn't just a one-year thing. If he still feels like he can play ball next year, he should stay and play another year if he plays well and stays healthy.
2: Goody doesn't like 36.
1: Well, he doesn't until he's desperate for them. But I'm eager to see if he plays on Sunday. We will talk about that coming up. I don't like the term must win. But if you are playing an 0-3 team that is starting an undrafted rookie free agent at quarterback, this is as must win as a week 4 game can be, right? You cannot embarrass yourself by losing a game to this team on this week with this situation. Is that fair to say?
2: I don't think it's this isn't must win. Is it a game you should win? Yes. If they lose, are they going to shut the season down? You're saying a must win game, and you're going to be playing potentially three guys on an O-line that have not taken a snap, and two of them just put pads on for the first time in 6 months. And you're going to tell me that Tampa should be looking at this is a must-win for Tampa.
1: This is our chance to win a game.
2: This isn't a must-win for the Pats. Like, this is a must-win for both sides.
1: You don't.
2: Like, I think we have to stop looking at it like, well, we're way up here. We're not right now. We're not up here.
1: No, true.
2: Now, if we want to get back to it, yeah, we better go win. But I can't sit here and tell you, oh, well, we're so much better than them. Because we're not.
1: From a perspective of because you talk about the greatest 4-12 team in NFL history that you were on in 2005.
2: I say it in jest.
1: I know you do, but I want to talk about that season because you also said that you get to a point when you lose enough where you're like, okay, what's going to go wrong next, right? If you lose a game like this, given the circumstances, is this not the type of game that can cause everything to truly just –

0: I am not saying this season's over. I've lived 1-4 numerous times. We've made the
1: You're
0: playoffs.
1: Not.
0: No, but I think
1: you don't think anybody would be that.
0: There is always going to be. There could be guys. You could be 5-1 if somebody's not getting enough playing time. They're going to say, "Oh, I don't know." There's always going to be guys, but it matters. Are your guys that are playing and doing what you need to do still believing and keeping it? That's where the quarterback makes a huge difference. Brett Favre always gave us and Aaron Rodgers always gave us the mindset of we can win any game. Now, it could be delusional. Micah Parsons will do that when he comes back. When that time comes, all of a sudden that defense can be looked at. So if we end up at, I don't know, let's say we're 2-4 when Micah comes back, are people going to write it off like this? Oh, we lost to Tampa. It's over. No, they're not. So while I understand the thought process of we need this game because Baker's out and blah, blah, blah, it's a road game in the heat with 3/5 of your O-line never taking a snap together. Mm-hmm. And I'm going to sit here and say, this should be a lock stocker. I'm not that arrogant. And I can be arrogant. I'm just not.
1: I don't say it from a place of, oh, the Packers have a right to be arrogant. I say it from a place of, if you lose this game, I would be worried about splintering and doubting the coaches and all those types of things.
0: Don't you think is there any doubt in that locker room? You're in there. Is there doubt now?
1: I think there is.
0: Who? Tell me names.
1: I think there is a feeling of, this is a good team that has a really crappy offensive line. And I think there's a feeling in talking with Jordan and with others that if they can just get this to a point where it's just passable, just good enough to function, that they're still the team that they think they are. I think how they view it.
0: If you have any of those thoughts, you can be passable. That doesn't mean you're going to be championship worthy.
1: Right, but I think if they just want to be passable first, right? And what we have seen through the first 3 weeks, I mean, I used a few other clips from Jordan that I sent them to Jesse just now for Channel 3 last night for my new TV hits. And like his
0: Jesse producing your TV hits too?
1: No, he's going to use them on our show.
0: Oh, I was like, geez. I do want to apologize. I know you always want more work, but I have some stuff on my YouTube channel I'd like to start.
1: He'd like you to run his IG live.
2: Yeah, you're going to take us around the store for an IG live
0: today? I might
2: do
0: a little IG live. Yeah, that's kind of a thing I do.
2: Good luck.
1: But there was, I would say, not just when there were two reporters battling for getting their question in, there was some edge to him. And
0: for sure.
1: And I think he's pretty irritated that he's gotten knocked around as much as he has. And I want to get to that because I do think that that's what creates this feeling of, look, if we can just get this fixed, this is the obvious, most significant issue with our team. Yes, we didn't stop the run very well against Bijan Robinson. And yes,
0: that's an understatement.
1: We've had some other issues, but I think that
0: although Al Michaels said last night that nobody was going to stop that running game. And I'll say Bijan is special. Bijan is special.
1: He is.
0: Jesse, is this a must-win game? Because I feel like do fans think this is a must-win game?
1: And in fairness, I don't ever use that term.
0: You use it a lot.
1: No, I don't.
0: I've heard you use it. In 11 years, I've heard you use it at least once a season. Minimum.
1: Usually I say because otherwise you're eliminated from playoff contention if you lose. But this, I think, is different. I am very...
0: I am not worried about the psyche of that football
1: You're
0: team.
1: Not?
0: No.
1: How?
0: Because I just think that everybody kind of recognized Jacobs is not here. Mike is not here. It was almost like batten down the hatches?
1: Batten down the hatches,
0: we're
1: going to
0: just do this and kind of weather storms until we get our cavalry back. I don't think anybody thought the O-line was going to be this bad.
1: Definitely not.
0: I mean, some of us did. But I don't know if they're not going to be in that locker room feeling that way. Even though you said all throughout training camp, the defense is kicking the offense's butt.
1: I did.
0: And I'm like,
1: yes.
0: Well, that's because they're not blocking anybody.
1: Correct.
0: So I think that the DEFCON from the front office and everything else is good. But I do not believe that there's people in that locker room already thinking this season's a wash. I just don't envision that being the case.
1: Matt LePay informed

0: Just that he gets the question all the time. When are you going to retire? How much longer are you going to do this?
1: Oh, I mean, how old is Matt? I don't know his age.
0: On that note,
2: he's on tell a lifetime us about deal.
1: Matt, I think part of it is nobody wants Matt to ever leave.
0: Right? That's fair.
1: So everybody's nervous.
0: So
1: that
0: it's
1: he's
0: more.
1: Leave.
0: So it's not a, oh, how much longer are you going to do this? Oh, how much longer are you going to do this? Can you do this another 10 years?
1: There's a difference with Matt. And I guarantee you, when Matt was in his year 10, nobody was asking him this.
0: Very true.
1: In the professional ranks, I get that the dog life and the shelf life of all this stuff. Jesse, is this a must-win game?
2: People ask me every week, how long am I going to keep producing this show? So that's interesting.
1: People ask me, how long can I put up with you?
2: Yeah.
1: And I've said, that's a really interesting question. Jesse, is this a must-win game?
2: I don't know what the odds are of a team making the playoffs after starting 1-3, but especially when we said going into the season without Micah Parsons, they could easily go 4-0 to start the season thanks to the schedule makers.
1: We did say that.
2: And to start 1-3 would be really bad. So, yes, I would say this is a must-win game.
1: I would have said last Thursday was more of a must-win game than this one.
0: I think we kind of had this conversation about Thursday's game. And then Thursday happened.
2: On unsportsmanlike, they've set this precedent where, okay, if you're going to call it a must win, what are the ramifications if you don't win?
0: If you lose. Yeah, great. So, really good.
2: So what are the ramifications if the Packers lose this game? You start 1-3. It probably is unlikely that they make the playoffs just based on what the odds would be. They'd have to get super hot, which they are.
1: Got 8 home games left.
2: They do.
1: Although it doesn't matter. Yeah,
2: right. They just lost to Atlanta bad at home. That was the worst loss so far. So, yes, I would say this is a must-win game. It feels like the season is going to get off the rails entirely if they lose this one and start September 1-3.
1: Even if the O-line feels like it's calmed down and Jordan's not getting crushed and we lose 20-19. But everybody feels like, oh, okay, we've got something with the O-line. You still think people are going to be looking at it like...
0: It's a really good question.
1: Jesse, you are just doomsday negativity.
2: If the expectations coming
0: into... Is game one of the NLDS a must-win? Well,
2: no, if...
1: Actually, it is a must-win.
2: I mean, it feels every game.
1: Game one with Miz pitching is a must-win.
0: Yeah?
2: Mm-hmm.
1: What's more must-win?
0: Who actually...
1: The Brewers with Miz throwing on Saturday? Or the Packers on Sunday, or Michigan State, Wisconsin?
2: I'd actually say Wisconsin.
1: I would rank the Packers third in the must-win category.
2: Wisconsin, I'd say, is the biggest must-win of the weekend to keep the momentum
1: Miz
2: going.
1: No, Miz and the Brewers are must-win on game one.
2: If you
1: got your horse out there, everybody, and when that happens, all of a sudden, doubt would start. Doubt's already in your head.
2: I just played
1: a tape from yesterday.
2: He can go 1-1.
1: Doubt was everywhere.
2: He can go 1-1 and be okay. Like
1: down at the Dinglebein Center, doubt was everywhere. Oboes playing, harmonicas.
2: So we're doing this again.
1: All right, continue.
0: Let's not continue. 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

0: Goldie and Tausch live from Steinhoffel's in Menominee Falls.
1: You shave your ankles. You have
0: all this leg hair
1: all the way right to your ankle.
0: What is
1: ankle line? And then nothing. So I just am curious. Do you shave your
0: ankles? Don't know. The hair doesn't grow there for some reason. I don't know why.
1: It just stops?
0: It just doesn't grow there.
1: Huh.
0: It's like alopecia on my leg.
1: I don't know what that means.
0: That's where you do, there you have patches where there's like.
1: Is that where Will Smith got in all that trouble?
0: I think so. Yes, with his wife having that issue,
1: yes.
0: Not on her legs though.
2: I woke up and thought today was a must shave day.
1: So I'm trying to come up with the right word. It's got to start with an R. For Sunday.
0: And you were at remediation at one point?
1: Remediation.
2: Resurrection?
0: Reckoning. How about a reckoning?
1: I don't know if it's reckoning is what I'm looking for. Reconstitution, reforming something. Reformation, regeneration.
0: Referendum?
1: Revitalization. Because Saturday is validation Saturday. There is no doubt in my mind for the Badgers. You need to validate what we just saw. That, to me, is the easy one. What is Sunday for the... It's not a must win. What is Sunday for the Packers? Like, to me, you're reforming, you're remediating.
2: Why does it need to start with an R?
0: On the R.
1: All right, come up with something better. I'm hoping to.
0: Right, but what is the It's the games on Sunday. It's in Tampa.
2: Sunday starts like with an S.
0: How did you get the R in your head?
1: I don't know, but there is an R. I just felt like
0: it just needs an R.
1: It should be R-E'd. Yes. Renewal, rehabilitation, improving something damaged. Yeah, I think that's probably fair.
0: Are you on like Merriam-Webster looking up R-E words?
1: I'm using chat for it. Restoration. But we don't want it restored. We want something revamped. Is it revamped Sunday? But that doesn't really do much. So I don't know. I'll need some help with that. I'm trying to get my stuff together for my IG Live. So that's what I'm looking for.
0: Which is really your priority.
1: Well, Channel 3000, Jesse. I don't know what Jesse's. So, yeah. Go ahead.
0: Here's Matt LaFleur talking about the matchup with an undrafted rookie free agent quarterback. He is not saying, and he's not being fined $5 for it.
1: Well, I'll tell you what, Evan Cohen, he'd owe the Children's Hospital like $1 million.
0: Really? It's kind of
1: every,
0: a mechanism
1: every
0: he likes
1: segment
0: to use.
1: He says it five times. It's amazing.
0: In the case of...
1: I am saying that he says that.
0: In the case of Matt LaFleur, what he's not doing is he's not saying that we should win this game because they're having to start a undrafted rookie free agent quarterback. Here's Matt LaFleur.
3: Yeah, there's just not a lot of tape out there on them. So, and you don't know what exactly they're practicing. Obviously, you've seen all the preseason tape, and I thought he played really well in the preseason. He showed he can beat you with his arm, with his legs. They implemented a little bit of zone read. He's got a live arm, man, and he's not afraid to let it rip. So, we're going to have to do a good job of trying to corral him as best we can, and because he's slippery in and out of the pocket as well. And he's a tough guy. He doesn't slide a whole bunch.
0: So those are nice things to say about a guy you don't know a whole lot about, right? Oh, he's tough, and he's able to run. He doesn't slide. We don't have a lot of film on him. But, again, if you lose to an undrafted rookie free agent backup quarterback that is quarterbacking a team that's 0-3, you are going to need something more than remediation. By the way, the YouTube crowd, or as Jesse calls them, the dwellers, they want this to be rebirth.
1: Okay.
0: I still don't understand why you're fixated on the letter R. I don't know what they're playing. They're playing the Buccaneers. Is it a pirate thing? R. We need an R.
1: Maybe.
0: But this is an opportunity to get to 500 with Micah Parsons' return closer to reality. I don't think he's going to play against the Bears. I thought they would open the window this week. I really did.
1: He's
0: going to
1: play against the Cowboys.
0: So, we will, Jesse, I know you want to get to some of the clips that, we have. I do think we need to talk about Jordan Love and kind of where he's at. Cause I, I think there's an irritation, and I don't think it's necessarily with the media. I think he's just irritated with the way the first three games have gone. I think he's irritated with how often he's gotten hit. So I think those are things that you don't want to say it's a must win, fine, but I think they need to get their you-know-what together for the sake of their quarterback, A, for his health, and B, for his mental health. And we'll see if that actually happens. We'll talk about what may or may not happen on that offensive line. We'll get to our green and gold game preview, which will cover some of those bases. That's all still coming up after Tausch tells us about UW Credit
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1: What are you smirking about?
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2: Who's Kevin?
1: Check the ad out. 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Kevin!
0: Kevin!
1: He's all over the scoreboard at Camp Randall. 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
0: Live from Steinhoffels, it's Wilde and Tausch.
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0: Anybody come up with anything good on the chat yet of what Sunday is going to be?
1: A lot of rebirth. I will double check this. So Chad was nice enough to let me, and Brandon were nice enough to let me take the massage chairs that they have, the $10,000 massage chair, which with financing, you know, even I could afford it. But did you
0: check? Is there any in the clearance center that you can?
1: I have not made it over. No, that is my favorite part of the store. That's where I go. Yeah. Yes, indeed. I don't know, but did you see those when you went back
0: to the
1: restaurant?
0: Yeah, they look sweet.
1: You did not have time to test drive one.
0: No, I need to test drive because I think because you got to look at where you like your legs fit, and I always need things a little bit wider. What are you laughing about?
1: Nothing. Nothing at all.
2: Those big old calves.
1: I'm not exactly. I'm not here to judge.
0: No, did those big old calves fit in
1: it? It did, yeah. And they feel phenomenal. What's weird is I had hair here before I sat down in there. Thank you, Danny.
2: Jeez, you found your audience now. I'll tell you what. The first laughs I've heard someone give you in a long time. So, Danny, kudos to you.
1: That's why they're great partners here at Steinhoffel's. Time now for the green and gold game preview.
3: 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This is the Green and Gold Game Preview.
2: The Green Bay Packers and the Tampa Bay Buccaneers. By the way, Jonathan Vilma's back on the call for us on Fox. Chris Myers and Jonathan Vilma.
4: I did not know that. I did not know that.
0: That's Chris Myers. That's his go-to line.
1: Really?
0: Yeah.
1: Hadn't noticed that. I did not know that.
2: I'll have to listen for that on Sunday. I did not know that. What is the biggest storyline heading into Sunday's game?
1: Did you play against Jonathan Vilma?
0: Yeah.
1: Nice guy. Did you know him at all?
0: I think Jonathan Vilma. I love how everybody thinks they're such great critics with this. I also think, is Tony Romo ever coming back?
1: That's a great question. I don't know the
0: answer. You think if Jim Nantz got a Dewey, he'd be done working?
1: I don't think so, no.
0: I don't either.
1: And
0: Chris Collinsworth, if he got a DUI, you think he'd be done working?
1: No, I think CBS was...
0: They want him out. Let's ask Kelly.
1: We will next time I talk to him. Just a bit outside, now available on Apple TV and various other platforms.
0: Storyline.
2: Yeah, was Tony Romo the biggest storyline of this game, or what?
0: I don't know. You brought up Jonathan Vilma as the biggest storyline in the game.
2: I did not. I don't even know if Chris Myers and Jonathan Vilma are on the call.
0: It works out like it's
1: I did not know that.
2: New thought. I did not know that.
0: If it works out like the last game that was on traditional TV, we're going to end up hearing a different game on the network anyways.
1: That was
0: so how did you think that Jonathan Vilma was the biggest storyline in this game? I don't know. It's O-line, O-line, O-line, potentially O-line. Mm-hmm. That is the biggest storyline, and it's going to be a complete rejuvenation of a new group, and it needs to be a heck of a lot better than what it's been, and I don't think it'd be much worse than what we saw on Thursday night. That's why we've seen all this drastic movement. And that's going to be the storyline that Chris Myers, I did not know that, and Jonathan Vilma. Who's doing the sidelines? Jenny Hale. Yeah. And Jenny Hale.
1: Jen Hale, who during the last broadcast, when it was raining New York, told us that the Packers hose down their balls.
2: Yeah, hosing down the balls the game, as opposed to dunking the balls, which is what the Jets did.
1: Indeed.
0: Okay.
4: I did not know that.
1: I did not know that. The biggest storyline, Tausch already hit on it. It is obviously what they do on the offensive line.
0: It's interesting because McCarthy, he always had us dunking our balls. It was a ball dunking. Right?
1: Did you handle your balls better because you dunked them?
0: Well, I would think you just bring a garden hose out and just is that what you're doing with the
1: it
0: ball
1: depends
0: hose?
1: If you're hosing them or dunking.
4: Whoa, Nelly!
0: Good insight by Jen. I didn't know that.
1: It was.
0: I did not know that.
1: speaking of Jen's, Jen in our ESPN Madison YouTube, her friend has one of the great massage chairs from Steinhoffel's. And
0: where
1: she
0: do you
1: says
0: put
1: she
0: that,
1: lives
0: though?
1: In it every time she goes to visit her friend. She's like a friend with a pool.
0: Do you put that in the basement or do you put that in your living room? Because if you're going to get a nice, you're going to want that thing. You're going to want to use it.
1: Like, you come home from a hard day at work at the Everlight Solar ESPN Madison Studios, and you're part of your ritual is
0: I would
1: do
0: put
1: the
0: it in the basement. I would put it in the basement.
1: I would agree. Kind of a rec room style area where you have like a big TV or something you want.
0: Sure.
1: Sure. The biggest storyline is, where would you put your massage chair? Next.
2: Recombobulation Sunday for the Packers and Buccaneers.
0: It's not a bad one. We do need to agree.
1: That's actually really good.
0: It's pretty good.
1: The recombobulation area at General Mitchell International.
0: If it was a home game, I'd go along with that. Rehydration. We need to rehydrate.
2: Besides Jordan Love and besides the offensive line, they cannot pick them.
0: I don't love how you keep taking away options and caveat
2: because
0: everything.
2: Because it's so obvious. It's the only thing we've talked about for a week and a half. Besides Jordan Love and the offensive line, which player is most important to the Packers having success on Sunday?
0: So, to me, this is going to come down to, and I think LaFleur referenced it with his extensive preseason watching of the new quarterback for Tampa. He's going to be, you have to corral him. And I think you still want to be aggressive and you want to blitz him, but you cannot let him get out and make plays with his feet. Who is going to be that guy? Is it going to be Edgerrin Cooper? Who are you going to kind of have that's going to be the, if you want to say spy or robber or whatever you want to put on him, who is going to be that player that's going to be, it's going to be a collective, but you have to make sure you have eyes on. I would think you don't play a ton of man versus a quarterback that I think is going to, if I'm guessing, this is going to be a one read, pull it and go. That's what young quarterbacks do anyways, and especially young quarterbacks that are great athletes. Read it, go. Get positive yards. Don't take a bunch of negative, because Green Bay is going to need to get in a lot of third and six plus. If they do that, they're going to win this game.
1: Given the way they could not stop Bijan Robinson, I understand that Bucky Irving is not Bijan Robinson, but he has been productive for the Buccaneers. They have to show that they can stop the run. Obviously, this is a team that's going to want to run the ball and run the ball effectively to take the onus off of their undrafted rookie free agent quarterback, whether it's Edgerrin Cooper or Zaire Franklin, two guys that did not have strong performances against the Falcons, and Bijan Robinson. I would say both those guys need to level up from their performance on last Thursday night.
2: Last up, as we get set for Reputation Sunday between the Packers,
1: I think recombobulation is your winner.
0: Buccaneers. Not even close. Pretty good. Frankly. You do got to recombobulate, and Lord knows they just pulled a bunch of stuff out of their suitcase.
1: Right.
0: They just went through the deal. They got scanned by 52 TSA agents. They need to recombobulate, and that's what they're doing. So, yeah, that's the winner, unless somebody comes up with something better.
2: The Packers beat the Buccaneers on Sunday if blank. Tausch, fill in that blank.
0: If they recombobulate in the right way up front. Now, this is, and I know we can never use turnovers, and there's all kinds of different things, but this is a game that if you limit what Tampa does on the ground, both with their quarterback and with Bucky, you're going to win this football game. So I look at this from Matt LaFleur's standpoint of, I'm not trying to reinvent the wheel. If I'm going to put three new offensive linemen out there, I am going to be as vanilla as I can up front. We're going to try to run the football. Jordan, make a few plays. Don't give it away. And my guess is that you're going to lean on your defense and special teams to find a way to win this game and start combobulating what you want to be the rest of this football season.
1: I'm gonna say that if you can get the ball to Christian Watson, because in a season so far that has been largely devoid of positives, he's been really good, and he's going
0: Matthew
1: back.
0: Golden's been pretty positive.
1: He's going back to Tampa, where he grew up. His high school is about 10 minutes away from Raymond James Stadium.
0: Hillsborough High?
1: No. It's in my story, which I'm sure you'll read later on channel3000.com. But he didn't get to play the last time. He pulled his hamstring during the week in his rookie year, so this will be his first time playing in Tampa, and he has been extremely productive. Third in the NFL in touchdown receptions through three games. He has four of those.
0: He's on track to be the cover boy for Madden.
1: I've heard that somewhere before on this program. All right, we're going to do a little fact or crap with our friend Tucker and Wausau.
0: Oh, did he give us another?
1: He's got another one for this week.
2: You know he's going to keep them coming, a trivia champion.
1: I love it.
2: He doesn't disappoint.
1: I respect his commitment, by the way.
0: I do, too.
1: Until Tausch fires him from this volunteer
0: position.
1: No,
0: I don't think I'm going to fire Tucker. I don't think he's
1: you would have never expected. You fired Gerriad, who
0: I love. I do love Gerriad.
2: He wants
0: love
2: to name.
1: Still fired him.
2: Tucker
0: we
2: wants
0: love
2: to,
0: both of them.
2: He wants to but rename the game. Is it anything as opposed to fact or crap?
0: Okay, I'm open to giving.
1: How did we end up on? Is it fact or crap? Was that you?
2: Know. No, I did that. Yeah.
0: I think that was Gel.
1: Okay. Well, you're the one who tells us about Tito's vodka.
0: I do. Three things. What a weekend to enjoy Tito's. You got it's going to be nice weather. There's homecoming. You got a Brewers game. You got a Packers game. You got couch gating. You got everything you're looking to do. And it's as simple as just having Tito's handmade vodka ready to go. It's fall, so I go cranberry.
1: Sure.
0: You can still go with lemonade. 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

0: rebranding. I gotta be honest, I'm pleased with this potential rebrand, a recombobulation, if you will. I didn't really love Factor Crap. So how are we rebranding Tucker's Fact of the Week?
1: Is it anything with trivia champion Tucker and Wasa?
0: Is that kind of like Ask Me Anything, but it's is it anything?
2: No, I think it's is this for... do you want to look into this deeper?
1: Yeah, Tucker gives us an interesting stat, a perceived
2: or
1: interesting
2: nugget,
1: stat.
2: Just a nugget.
1: Yeah.
2: We're looking for some type of nugget.
1: And then Tausch tells us, mostly, and then we can jump into, I suppose, but it's mostly Tausch's game, is it significant or not? That's okay. Been the theme of the game so far.
0: All right. Okay.
1: So, for
0: do you
1: example...
0: have special music for this?
1: I do, actually. Now that we know what the name of it is, I'll get in early next week and put something together. But in the meantime, here's what I put together. You know, volleyball went till midnight last night. Here we go.
2: I was hoping it was going to go 7 sets last night.
0: Way to battle back by the Hoosiers.
2: Kelly Sheffield kind of let off the gas a little bit last night.
1: He also, at the end of the match, thanked all the fans for staying until almost 11 o'clock last night. Got on the mic in the field house. Said thanks to everybody.
2: No, that's awesome, but he let off the gas a little bit, didn't he?
1: A little bit. A little bit.
2: Okay, were you critical of him on your postgame show?
1: I wasn't on that much because we only had a couple of segments to do for the postgame show. So by the time John finished his interviews and running through the numbers, I had like top plays and we played the press conference and went home.
2: Boom. Okay.
1: Tucker and Wasa sends this in. Make sure I get it positioned. Here we go. All right.
0: What was that?
2: I thought that was Tucker sent you an audio clip.
1: According to Pro Football Reference, Jordan Love has 0 scrambles and, not surprisingly, 0 yards rushing this season.
0: That is true.
1: Now, he only had 3 scrambles last year, but he also had 10 rushes. It looks like Jordan Love is opting to throw the ball at guys' feet instead of trying to scramble. But he also doesn't have the time or space
0: is
1: to escape
0: still Tucker
1: the pocket.
0: That is delivering these observation.
1: He's
0: kind of an editorial comment.
1: He's starting to add some editorial to it.
2: Is there any chance, and I see that Tucker Carlson is getting on SNL, they do like a little parody. Is there any way you could try to find Tucker's voice and do it like, I don't have the Tucker impression, but that could be something that you could add to it. Continue.
1: That was it. Is this anything?
2: Okay. It is something. There is no doubt.
0: Can we do is this anything in Tucker Carlson's voice?
2: Have you seen the SNL? It's really good.
0: He does a very good job. Yeah.
2: So, and I think Jesse considers himself a little bit of a mimicist. So I think he could do that. It is something.
0: A mimicist.
2: I don't love the fact that Jordan Love does not use his feet. He is a good athlete. He can do more than what he's doing, and he doesn't need to do this a ton. He is a pocket passer. He's I know his numbers aren't going to show that he's accurate this year, but he got so much better with that. So I want him to be who he is, but I think the things that gut punch defensive coordinators and defenses are making those plays with your legs extending, and when you're under duress like he's been, moving the pocket, I would bet that you're going to see more of that this week. I don't know when we're going to go to Prize Picks, but yes, I think he needs to start doing that more, and that stat is something, and I think it's not a good thing for the Green Bay Packers.
0: Yeah, I think it's something also, but he does not have a history of being a particularly adept runner or as someone who is particularly interested in running. Like, it's not
2: like
0: as
2: ever
0: if...
2: Ever since he got hurt, I don't think he has.
0: So his first year as a starter, obviously 2023, which was also his best season in terms of passing yardage, 4,159 passing yards. Here are his rushing numbers during his career. In 2023, he ran 50 times for 247 yards.
2: That's where I want him to live. He doesn't need to be Lamar Jackson.
0: Okay.
2: Josh Allen.
0: 2024, when he missed the most amount of time.
2: Brazil year, right?
0: Right. Mm-hmm. He had 25 attempts for only 83 yards. But then last year, back up, 47 attempts, which is only three fewer than he had had in 2023, but only 199 yards, which is 48 fewer yards. He also went from four touchdowns in the 2023 season to zero last year. So not a guy that no one is going to mistake him for Lamar Jackson or even Josh Allen, who obviously has that ability. But you want him to run how much based on this statistic? 40, more than zero.
2: 40 to 50 times. I think either of those years. You said 48 for 190. That's fine. He's not Colton Joseph where you're going to call direct run plays for him. I'm not interested in that. I don't even really want you to do RPOs if you don't want. But he is an athlete. He's athletic enough to cause some problems with his feet. And especially when he's under duress, look down the field. And I want you to keep your eyes down the field and make big plays. But I don't want you to feel like to have zero rushes. He is getting slaughtered.
0: So the quarterback sneak is one of his two rushing attempts, which got 0 yards.
2: Not interested in QB sneaking unless you pull both guards.
0: Although Aaron Rodgers did one last night, scored a two-point conversion. It was really incredible. I did not expect I'd see that from him.
2: It was incredible?
0: Yeah. He lowered his shoulder and everything, which I feel like is dangerous at his age. Jesse, what do we make of this? We're going to use this statistic. We're going to be monitoring this moving forward.
1: I suppose we will. And Tucker did send in a bonus Is This Anything question this
0: week.
1: Wait,
0: he sent it previously or he sent it just now while he was listening to us?
1: He actually sent four. I chose the best Packers one. And then there's a bonus one.
0: He sent four?
1: Yeah.
2: Tucker's really good.
1: Yeah.
0: How do you feel about somebody who goes above and beyond since that's not really your game?
1: Try hard.
2: What does that mean?
1: He's trying hard.
0: He's trying too hard
1: to impress us. Yeah.
2: Well, but it's working.
1: But I appreciate it. Gives us options to choose which
0: one is the best. For a guy who doesn't get paid.
1: Next up, this is the bonus round. Everyone keeps saying the San Diego Padres are the hottest team in baseball.
2: Who's everyone?
1: Andrew Jones on Unsportsmanlike this morning, former Braves outfielder.
0: You are really holding everybody accountable today.
2: No, I'm not.
0: You're asking when you say pertinent follow-ups repeatedly.
2: Yeah, I like follow-ups. I think it's a good piece of journalism.
1: Regular season record since July 1st. Brewers 50-28. Padres 48-29. Since August 1st, Brewers 34-18. Padres 34-17. Since September 1st,
0: 18-6.
1: Brewers 17-6. Padres 18-5. Since clinching the division September 15th, Brewers and Padres both 9-2. Say the Padres are hot, the Brewers are just as hot, says Tucker in Wausau. Is this anything?
2: Yes. We're nobody's underdog.
1: Except the sports books.
2: Against the Padres? We're their underdog? Really?
1: No, against the Dodgers.
2: Well, we're not playing the Dodgers. Let's look at one thing at a time. Get off your Dodgers, insecurities. Jeez, like, forget about the Dodgers right now. We're worried about the Padres.
1: I'm not saying
2: we're
1: I'm focused. Worried about no, the Dodgers. I'm just saying when you're saying
2: bucks.
1: There's.
2: $5. I wish I could see you right now.
0: He's literally saying that he wasn't saying it. He's not saying it to them.
2: Well, then just don't say it.
0: But he didn't say it.
1: You accused me of saying something I didn't say or feel, and I try to defend myself, and I get charged $5
0: five
1: to
0: bucks.
1: Do so.
2: You get charged, you get the right to donate, which is a really kind of a powerful thing. If you think about it.
0: We will continue live.
2: Tucker's first one, I think the Jordan Love stat's really interesting. I had not, you obviously see that he's under duress, he's getting hit a bunch, and that's obviously why they're doing what they're doing. But the best way to alleviate some of that is picking up some plays with your feet. And Jordan can do it. Mm-hmm. I'm curious why he's not.
0: He was asked a series of questions about that this week.
2: What did he say?
0: I don't remember. Oh, I'll have to send that along. Right. Well, it was too busy, you know, catching up on media crime and him talking about how he did or did not speak with Brian Gutekunst about how bad the offensive line has been. You are going to speak about MoMA and how good your knee has been.
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0: 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So stick around.
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1: 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Game 2, Sunday, 3 o'clock. Both nationally televised on FS1. And, of course, you can listen to both of those games and every Brewers postseason game right here on Madison's home of the Brewers, 100.5 ESPN. Jacob Mizorowski starts game 1 on the mound for Milwaukee. Logan Henderson starts game 2. Packers-Buccaneers, Sunday, noon kickoff in Tampa. We'll see if the Packers can bounce back following their disastrous loss to the Atlanta Falcons last week at Lambeau Field. They are favored by 4 points, according to most sportsbooks. Green Bay Game Day gets it started 9 a.m. to noon pregame right here on 100.5 ESPN. Wisconsin Badgers, Validation Saturday, hosting Michigan State homecoming weekend at Camp Randall Stadium, 11:30 kickoff on the Big Ten Network. Pregame, ESPN Wisconsin College Game Day, 9:30 to 11:30, live from Regent Street.
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0: The 10 o'clock hour of Wilde and Tausch begins now. Jesse, I got to tell you, I know you only come when there's going to be like a lot of food and what have you. But Randy the Pin Guy is here. He was with us. Remember when your parents met us at the Muskego Fleet Farm?
1: Oh, legendary day.
0: And your mom heckled us. She thought we were too mean to you.
1: That's an all-time remote.
2: She didn't like it when we made fun of Jesse.
1: That's on the Mount Rushmore of all-time Wilde and Tausch remote broadcast.
3: Thank you, Danny. I got a laugh from Dan. See, she's tracking the laugh-o-meter. We got two.
0: We're going to record your laugh, and we're going to play it as our soundtrack along with our other great laughs. But Randy, I remember this. He had the Mark Tauscher pin, which I don't even know. I don't know where you get something like this other than Randy the Pin Guy. And he brought me my very own. And you missed out, Jesse. I got a Tausch pin, and it is amazing. And
1: wow.
0: This is really great. Thank you so much. And he said there's upwards of 500 pins on his vest.
3: 20-pound vest.
0: Where's he going to work out in?
3: Yeah. Well, you get those. A lot of people, now you're buying these vests just to go walk around.
0: Right.
3: I'm not going to give up free advertising, but yeah, you just walk around with these vests. Randy doesn't even need to.
0: Just get a bunch of Packers pins.
3: He said that Cliffy's his favorite one, and I agree. Cliffy looks good on
0: it. But he only wears it on Sundays. The Cliffy pin.
3: You didn't even get a laugh from Danny.
0: Like if you don't get a laugh,
3: she's
0: not
3: listening. She's working.
4: If you don't get a laugh from Danny, it
0: doesn't
4: count.
0: All right, time now for our Prize Picks of the Week, presented by Prize Picks.
1: All right, fellas, let's bounce back this week. I've been hot everywhere. Let's see if we can keep it hot on Prize Picks. Jordan Love, more or less than 1.5 passing touchdowns.
3: What's his rushing yards?
1: I'll look. Are you passing?
3: I don't think he's going to have 2 touchdowns thrown. So, no.
0: You don't?
3: I do not.
0: Ooh, okay.
3: Go
1: do
3: less.
1: You, Jason?
0: I do. I think he's going to have 2. So, I would go more.
1: All right, I'll get Jordan Love rushing yards in a moment. Tucker Kraft, more or less than 41.5 receiving yards. He's been pretty quiet to start this year.
0: Sneaky, disappointing start for 3 games.
3: He's coming off of an ACL. He's fought back to get out on the field. I'm not worried about Tucker at all.
0: He's dropped 3 passes, which is not usually his MO.
3: Why don't you go boom?
0: We had a lovely conversation about how he handled that.
3: Did he say that he didn't handle it as well as he should?
1: The boon apart.
0: No, I think he.
3: Is he doubling down on the boon?
0: I think he would say that he could have chosen his words.
3: Position. Nobody thinks booing is helping the team, but you can still boo.
0: But that was part of his answer, and
3: it wasn't his best. And I love Tucker; it just wasn't his best.
0: Okay,
3: less.

0: anytime touchdown.
1: Christian Watson, like,
2: does he get in the
1: rushing,
2: end zone rush or
1: he's
2: receiving?
1: He's going to get a rushing touchdown with a pop pass. A little bing.
0: But those are passes.
1: Well, then he's going to get it with a on a jet sweep. I think you're going to
0: reverse.
1: I think you're going to see. You need to get him the ball more. All right, Christian Watson has been one of the bright spots in a otherwise gloomy first month of the season.
0: I'm going to go, if I'm going to say Tucker Kraft's going to get two, then I probably can't say that Christian Watson's going to get one. So I'm going to revise my Tucker Kraft and say he's only going to get one. But Christian Watson gets one, too. He's got four in three games.
2: All right, back to the Jordan Love rushing yards. This just in from Prize Picks.
0: 4.5.
2: 4.5 rushing yards for Jordan Love.
1: He's got zero, and they're making me go up to 4.5, and you could lose some on kneel downs. Got to say less. I was expecting, if it was 0.5, I felt really good. 4.5, I don't.
0: Strategically, as a Prize Pick user, the two of you, do you usually stay away from rushing yards? You just brought up a really good point. Like the kneel downs, those count as rushes. Michael Penix had two kneel downs for -1. They went from having 244 rushing yards on the game to 242. If that's the difference between a more or less projection, that's a dangerous thing
1: those
0: to be
1: gut punches.
0: Doing.
1: I usually like going more when you feel like a quarterback's going to get out. You only need one big play. And I think Jordan Love, I don't know, that is such a telling stat that Tucker gave us that it makes me very cautious to go 4.5.
0: Mm-hmm. I agree with Tausch.
2: I think quarterback rush yards for a quarterback who doesn't normally run is always a tricky one. I usually stay away from it because one broken play, he runs for 12 yards and gets out of bounds. Like, that's, you know, the difference in winning that one or not. As opposed to
1: more on that.
2: Right, but you can't bank on that happening, so that's why I stay away from that one.
1: You can't bank on any of this.
2: How about rush?
1: You know what I mean?
2: Take your pick of any of these rush attempts. Caleb Johnson, 8.5. Marshawn Lloyd, 7.5.
1: God, I got
2: Chris Brooks, 2.5.
0: So this is really good because
1: Brooks more. I think Brooks is going to get some touches.
0: So Steno made a comment on Tuesday about the idea of maybe abandoning the by committee approach and giving someone the opportunity to be the guy and just let him get worked up into a lather and get him some rhythm.
1: Okay.
0: If it's going, that's why this would be very difficult for me if I was playing Prize Picks, because I don't know which one's going to get that opportunity, but I think there's a good chance that one of them will.
1: Well, if one of them's going to, it's going to be Caleb.
0: I would agree, but I don't know how you figure
1: if
0: out.
1: If you go three and out seven times, you're not going to get lathered. I don't care how hot it is down there.
0: So if Caleb Johnson is 7.5 and Marshawn Lloyd is 8.5?
2: No, opposite. So Caleb Johnson is 8.5, Marshawn Lloyd 7.5.
0: If I had to take one, I would take Caleb Johnson more.
1: Are we happy with what we've gotten from Marshawn Lloyd?
0: No.
1: I mean, are we just happy that he's healthy?
0: He has to be more than just the feel-good story of staying healthy, and he has not been that. There was that one run against Atlanta that looked like it was blocked up for at least 10, and he got 2.
1: Hmm. Okay.
2: Jalen.
1: No, I am not happy with his production at all.
0: Okay.
2: It's the definition of just happy to be here. Happy that he's playing, not happy with how he's playing. Jalen Daniels, the rookie undrafted quarterback starting for the Tampa Bay Buccaneers, more or less than 210.5 passing and rushing yards combined.
1: Oh.
0: Boy, they're making it tough on old T today.
1: I thought you were going to say passing, and I was snap calling. Absolutely. What do they got him rushing for?
2: I will check.
1: What makes you pick what you pick is my other part of this.
2: Usually the ones that I like.
1: Oh, okay. And you like less on this, I'm assuming.
2: I do like less on this. Jalen Daniels, rush yards, 34.5.
1: That's a really good number. He's going to run a bunch. He's not throwing for 210 yards. He doesn't have to with that number. I don't think he's going to sniff over

0: for $1.50. So I'm going to say less on both of those, and I'll say more on the rush yards.
1: His passing yards are 173.5, if you want to do that.
0: Yeah, I like
1: on
0: less on that a bunch.
1: Okay.
0: I like less on that a bunch.
1: Is that the one you feel best about for him?
0: Yes, by far.
2: I agree with Tausch again. That
0: now,
2: one, that's
0: granted,
2: the one that I would play.
0: With all that said, I've never seen him play. So
1: I watched him at Kansas a couple of times.
2: I dislike everything about
0: just
2: him,
0: wait.
2: But I've never, I don't
0: you
2: know anything about him.
0: So you're back breaking down old Kansas film?
1: No, in the
2: allegedly.
1: Moment, I watch college football on Saturdays,
2: okay.
1: And I
2: you
1: watched...
2: remember him at Kansas,
1: yeah,
2: playing for
1: he was when Leipold had that whole thing grooving, and they were like in the mix for a playoff run. He was the quarterback, and he was so this was you know 2 years ago or so. So he was a pretty prominent guy at Kansas. Like they had a big win against was it Oklahoma or
2: Missouri?
1: Somebody in the Big 12 they
0: you're
1: beat.
0: Just randomly naming states
1: no.
0: that may be in the Big 12.
1: No, because Oklahoma's
0: SEC.
1: Not in the Big 12. They had a
0: that's
1: big win
0: I'm
1: against
0: saying.
1: Somebody early in his season and he was the quarterback. It was
0: UTEP.
1: Like a breakout.
0: I think they
1: perform.
0: Beat UTEP.
1: Okay.
0: Maybe TCU.
1: Yeah, Wilkerson. Is, had a
2: am
1: big
2: I the
1: game
2: only
1: that
2: one who thinks
1: too.
2: That somebody put a quarter in Old T today?
0: A quarter. What does that even mean?
2: So don't say you're yeah, a little riled up.
0: Well, I'm riled up.
1: Can I give
0: I'm
1: you the
0: sitting on a couch?
1: Can I give you the last prize?
0: I'm not even like raising my voice.
1: Can I give you the last prize pick projection that I really like?
0: I don't know. I put a quarter in me and we'll see.
1: Trace Mack and Chase McLaughlin combined, those are the two kickers, more
0: thank
1: or
0: you.
1: Less than 50 and a half yards longest made field goal.
0: So either of them makes anything over 51?
1: Either of them makes a 51-yarder or longer.
0: Oh, yeah.
1: I love
0: well,
1: this
0: what's
1: one.
0: What's the weather down there? Is it going to be monsoony?
1: No, not monsoony, but
0: also,
1: hot.
0: The ball will be nice and juicy. All right. Yeah.
1: I like
0: I'll say more.
1: More on that one for sure.
0: Yeah, I'm going to go more on that.
2: Sure. The ball will be nice and juicy. I agree. We should go more on that.
1: Jen Hale can report on that for us.
2: Packers.
0: How is the nor'easter affecting Tampa at all, too? You know that nor'easter came in, you know, beat us up a little bit up in that northeast.
1: That was like five
0: does
1: days
0: that
1: ago.
0: Down? Does that go down? Does that anything have to do with
2: nor'easter beat us up in the northeast, huh?
0: Does it have anything to do down in the south, too?
1: They don't call it a sou'easter.
0: Sou'easter.
2: We'll have to check with our staff meteorologist, Brian Bulaga. Tausch, tell us about Prize Picks so we can play a little trivia.
0: Well, football's back. We just made our, we looked at what projections we liked. 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Tacos, anything fun
1: it's
0: on the
1: Flex
0: weekend?
1: 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So stay.
0: Reimbursing yeah. 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We like that from either, what is it, McLaughlin?
2: The McLaughlin
1: Chase
2: group.
1: McLaughlin.
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0: Jesse, this is a risky play by you. This is not royalty-free music. This is from the Pirates of the Caribbean.
2: Well, it hasn't been flagged so far, and even if it is, I guess that means we've pirated it, doesn't it?
0: That's actually pretty good. Let's welcome in our contestant. Jesse, is this factually accurate that the last time Tex played trivia, he went 0-3 in the Tournament of Champions?
2: Yar, that'd be true. It was not a good day for Tex.
0: Well, a chance at redemption. This is like losing the Super Bowl, but then coming back and winning a preseason game, the Bishop Charities game. But Tex, he is not in his work truck. He's in his personal truck.
2: That's
0: Tex, good morning, buddy. How are you?
3: Good morning, guys. I'm good. How about yourselves?
0: We're gonna see who has the worst pirate. You've thrown your pirate cap in the ring. It is Buccaneers trivia, obviously, or as Jesse termed it, feeling like a million buckles. I don't know if my voice is up for three of these. Jesse, I don't think Tausch intends to bring out the Irish pirate.
4: Saving my voice.
0: So I'm gonna do this. I will play the role of Admiral Tauscher. You can do questions one and three, and I'll do question two. How do you feel about that?
2: Shiver me timbers. I'd be ready for it, Jason.
0: Excellent.
2: That means I should probably have the questions in front of me, shouldn't I? All right, here we go, Tex. Question number one. Shiver me timbers. Who was the head coach of the Tampa Bay Buccaneers when Tom Brady helped them win their most recent Super Bowl in 2021? Was it Long John Gruden, Bucko Bruce Arians, or the dreaded Dave Aranda?
3: I believe that'd be the answer be Brewster Arians.
2: Yar, that'd be who the coach was. Bucko Bruce.
0: Is Dave Aranda still the coach at Baylor?
4: Yes.
2: For this
0: but
2: week.
0: But he was the Badgers defensive coordinator for what, only 1 year?
4: At least one. I think it's maybe a couple.
2: They'd be trying to get him to walk the plank at Baylor, so I hear.
0: Well, Tex, you're one for one. So
4: Todd Bowles get fired if they lose this week?
3: I'm back,
0: that's
3: baby.
0: You are back, baby. I don't know.
2: No, because Baker's out. That bought him a few weeks.
0: I think you're right. I think that's a good point. All right, question two, Tex, is this. Ahoy, matey! The Tampa Bay Buccaneers have won two Super Bowls in franchise history. Both wins came against teams from which AFC division? Was it the AFC North, the AFC East, or the AFC West?
3: Yarr, AFC North, we say.
0: Oh, no. Yarr wrong. They lost to the teams from the AFC West. They beat the Raiders, right, Jesse?
2: Raiders, correct, yeah.
0: And then in 2021, they beat the
4: Chiefs.
0: Yeah. Tom Brady. All right. That is question two. Jesse, you're back for question three.
2: Yo-ho, Tex. Which quarterback is the Tampa Bay Buccaneers franchise leader in both passing yards and passing touchdowns? They have not had a lot of great quarterbacks in Tampa Bay Buccaneer history.
0: Tom Brady was good, though.
2: The fact that it is one of these is pretty crazy. Is it Brad Johnson, Baker Mayfield, or Jameis Winston?
3: Yar, I'm going to go with Brad Johnson.
0: It's a really good question. It's really good. Not a good answer, but a good question.
4: Is it Baker already?
0: No, it's Jameis Winston.
4: That's what I would have guessed.
5: What? Wow.
0: That tells you they
4: interceptions. I bet he's probably leading too.
0: I would think so. That tells you they have not had like a consistent quarterback who's been there for a long time just to aggregate numbers.
4: Jameis Winston doesn't show you how important PR is. I don't know what does. Most people would look at him as a number one overall pick as a total and utter bust.
0: Correct.
4: But because he's fun, he's lasted in the league longer. It's really an amazing PR story because he's going to do great in the media when he's done. And he's carved himself out an 8 to 10 year career, even though he's been incredibly disappointing.
0: Not very good.
4: And right. A turnover machine. It's crazy.
0: Whereas Marcus Mariota, who was the second pick of that draft, has also had a disappointing career, but everyone sees him as a disappointment.
4: Just think of Jamarcus Russell and like all of the guys that. Now, Jameis has been better than those guys, but it's just super interesting to show you how important that part of this job still is.
0: You're right. Great point. Jesse, I'm guessing before I tell Tex how many entries he's gotten to thank him for his loyalty, I'm guessing you might have a pirate joke in your on your ship.
2: I do have one more question for you, Tex, if you don't mind.
5: Yarr.
2: Why does it take pirates so long to learn the alphabet?
5: That's a good question there.
2: I'll tell you, Tex, because they can spend years at sea.
4: I thought it was going to be something with a long R.
0: I did too. Tex, you did not get that question right. You didn't get two of the questions today right, but you finally got one right. So you do have two entries into our drawing later in the show for a Cousins gift card.
5: We'll get there.
0: You're just busy recombobulating after the way things went in the Tournament of Champions. But hey, you were in the Tournament of Champions, and not everyone can say that. We appreciate your loyalty to the show, buddy. Thanks so much. All right, buddy.
5: Thanks, guys. Have a good weekend. Go Pack.
0: That was Wilde and Tausch trivia. Jesse, is there any trivia that you like better than pirate trivia, where you get to use your voice?
2: No, that is by far my favorite.
4: That's fun. Pirate trip. And the fact that you totally butchered the end of the season with the Pirates, this gives you a little redemption.
0: Redemption Friday.
4: Yeah.
0: When exactly? I don't want to get into your business.
4: Well, then don't.
0: Okay, but I'm going to anyway. When is the project actually going to get underway?
4: Once all the permits and everything get done,
0: This is as excited as you've been about a project.
4: I'm fired up, and it's because we're working with a great team over at Outdoor Living Unlimited. 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
2: We are at...
0: Good one. That in there, yeah. We are at Steinhoffel's in Menominee Falls. Matt LaFleur is at the podium right now. He has said something interesting.
4: Oh, wow.
0: I will tell you what it is. And then we will do our Steinhoffel sleepers of the week from a Steinhoffel's location. Maybe we can test rest the bed while we do.
4: Should we do it from the relaxing chairs?
0: Much like my lawnmower and my snowblower, I'm a little intimidated by those chairs. They look like they're.
4: I think I'm going to do mine from there. I won't be on video.
0: You can do an IG live.
4: I could IG live it.
2: No.
4: I don't know how to do that either. What do you mean no?
2: That doesn't work for what
4: that doesn't
2: we
4: work.
0: You're
4: so cranky, Jesse.
0: You can switch to the app and do it from there.
4: I don't have my thing with me.
0: Okay, well then you're gonna stay right where you are for our Steinhoffel's Sleepers of the Week presented by Steinhoffel's and what Matt LaFleur had to say at the podium about the Packers offensive line. That's next. It's Wilde and Tausch.
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9: Well, the Green Bay Packers certainly looking for a facelift on the offensive line after adding three veterans over the course of the last week since last Thursday's loss to the Atlanta Falcons. Quarterback Jordan Love, who's been under as much pressure as any quarterback in the NFL through the first 3 weeks of the season, says he's excited to have some veterans on the offensive line.
10: Three guys that are all kind of experienced, played ball, so it's great. 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I always feel competition is great.
9: To be determined which of those guys will actually play Sunday as the Packers visit the Buccaneers in Tampa. Kickoff at noon.
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0: All right, we're going to step to the line and call an audible.
1: Just give me the blank and play.
2: Yeah, he was a little
1: God, you're a blank
2: last night.
1: And blank.
0: Are you a good lip reader? If you're not, if you don't know what Tausch is talking about, there was an exchange during Thursday Night Football last night where Aaron Rodgers was not pleased with the speed with which Mike McCarthy

0: McCarthy was getting the play in and voiced it to him, and then the camera pans to Mike McCarthy, who called him a blankety blank.
1: A blank and blanker. Yeah, Mark the Caddy on Twitter covered this. Aaron is the 5 handicap who misses a putt and yells at his caddy. McCarthy is the muttering caddy. I thought that was pretty accurate assessment. That's what made me think of that. So
0: deep.
1: Those two look like they're having a lot of fun.
0: They do. They still were in position to win that game, and then they ended
1: until
0: up
1: they did,
0: and then they ended up losing. We'll get to our Steinhoffel sleepers of the week coming up next. I did want to touch
1: on
0: this.
1: What are the odds Deshaun Watson ends up back with the Texans next year? Just think about that. Food for thought. Go ahead.
0: Thank you. Matt LaFleur at the podium asked about the offensive line plan. We have a plan in place right now, quote.
1: Okay.
0: We have one more practice, get through that, and finalize our decisions. Mm. Now, yesterday someone asked him what the plan was, and he, of course, said, for competitive reasons, I'm not going to tell you, which I was surprised somebody asked, because we should know better than that, because there's an element of surprise here for the opponent. But for you...
1: There's an element of surprise.
0: I mean, yeah, we may... The element of surprise is we may start competent players as opposed to incompetent ones.
1: Boy, that's pretty harsh on Monk.
0: But fair.
1: Incompetence is probably strong. They just didn't play well.
0: Worse than not well, though. I mean, he and by the way, he's also not healthy now, so he will not be an option. If you were to predict, as you sit here on this comfortable Steinhoffel's sofa, what will the starting lineup be on Sunday?
1: The two old guys are going to play guard.
0: Despite the lack of work for Kevin Zeitler.
1: Yep. That's what I think is going to happen.
0: And Anthony Belton still at right tackle.
1: And then Becton at some point. Maybe he'll suit. I don't even know if he'll suit. They're going to have to
0: move. They have to call him up from the practice squad.
1: They're going to have to move some guys around here, right?
0: They have.
1: Well, how many linemen do we have currently on the roster?
0: I'm glad you asked. So, Lakin Tomlinson and Kevin Zeitler are on the 53. Mekhi Becton is on the practice squad.
1: That can be called up tomorrow and play on Sunday.
0: He can be.
1: Wants.
0: Yes, exactly. He can be a game day elevation.
1: I saw a picture. Somebody tweeted it of him and LaFleur. Becton is a mountain. Man.
0: Yeah, I said on Jen Gabe and Chewy this morning, he is enormous. Like, I stand next to him. We're not allowed to talk to him. Because he's on the practice squad, which was a rule that was instituted back when it actually was developmental young players who might not be media savvy, but there's no reason to have that now. Nevertheless, he makes me look like a child, like in comparison height-wise. Like he is 6'7 and 350-ish pounds. He is not a small human being. To answer your question, I believe there are 10 again offensive linemen on the roster. So we will see. What to expect from that. But are you, you made fun of it, and it's fair. The element of surprise may be ridiculous, but you understand why Matt LaFleur does not want to give that
1: information away. No, he shouldn't. I have completely come around on that whole espionage and all of that stuff with what I heard and saw from Jeff Hafley and how they went about it. And then you see Seattle. I think there's going to come a point where training camp practices and everything is just going to be off limits. And we got nobody to blame but ourselves.
0: If they don't feel good about Kevin Zeitler coming from his home to playing 70 snaps, would you rotate someone in or do you have him go for as long as he can go? What is the mentality there, you would think?
1: No, I'm playing Zeitler.
0: Just trust that he can do the whole thing?
1: Yep.
0: A guy that is of his experience, he should be able to do it. You don't have concerns as long as he stays healthy.
1: There's always concerns with everything, but it's going to be how much better or worse is it going to be than what we just saw? So you brought him in for a reason. You've announced him as the starting right guard. That's why you've done it. You're in desperation mode. We all know that, and you might as well let it rip and let this thing play out as long as you can.
0: correction, they have 11 offensive linemen currently now.
1: I was going to say, I don't think they haven't put anybody on IL.
0: Well, Zach Bacobuele is the only one that's been put on IR. So, and then obviously Jaden Reed.

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0: Wilde and Tausch rolls on live from Steinhoffel's in Menominee Falls. 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And as we were talking with our buddy Chad Dern earlier, $1,000 every time the Packers make a field goal and every time the Badgers make a field goal. So it's a great cause that Steinhoffel's has been supporting for a long time now. And, you know, we're not quite as good of a cause, but they support us as well. That's why we're here at the Steinhoffel's in Menominee Falls. Time now for our Steinhoffel's Sleepers of the Week, presented by Steinhoffel's. Don't
1: sleep, you gotta stay up. Hey there, sleepyhead. Wakey, wakey.
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1: It's time for the Steinhoffel's Sleepers of the Week on Wilde and Tausch.
0: It is time for the Steinhoffel's Sleepers of the Week. 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
3: Brandon Cisse. I think this is going to be a really good day defensively. I think you're going to see turnovers. That's going to be something, you know, lost yardage plays. And I like where his head's at. I think he is, you know, I know he had some stuff against Justin Jefferson. One of them was a, you know, a free play. But I think all in all, I like the makeup of this kid. I think he's going to have a day. And all it takes on the defensive side of the ball, make one or two big plays, and I'll be rocking my Steinhoffel Sleeper Championship. So I'm going Brandon Cisse is my Steinhoffel's Sleeper of the Week.
0: Jesse, you get to go next.
4: Sky Moore is my Steinhoffel Sleeper of the Week. I think a special teams play could be something that ignites the Packers just like it did against the Jets a couple of weeks ago. Sky Moore is my Steinhoffel Sleeper of the Week this week.
0: I am very curious to see how he is utilized in the Packers offense now that they are without Jaden Reed.
4: For that, too.
3: Did they ever say that about Desmond Howard? Like, oh, he's too valuable as a kick punt returner. We can't play him as a wide.
0: No, I don't think anybody's actually said that. I said that as a joke earlier this week.
3: No, but there's some validity to it.
0: You think there...
3: I'm asking.
0: I'm glad you said that. So you do you think there is a...
3: If you can find someone that is game-changing, like Devin Hester, I would have legit been like, no, you can't play him. And why? He's too valuable as a kick and punt returner. Now, there's more kick returns with the new rules.
0: Right.
3: I think it's a when you said it, I thought that's crazy, but it's crazy in a fun, like, thoughtful way.
0: Oh, thanks.
3: You're welcome.
0: I think they're going to utilize him on all the gadgety things that they would like to be using Jaden Reed for. I don't, like, there was a play at the end of the Minnesota game.
3: Will he get most of the three, yeah, the reps at three?
0: I think they're going to probably split those between J. Michael Sturdivant and Bo Melton. Like, I do think that, look, Bo Melton has made, I understand that I like him and I stood up for him with this non-

0: sense of releasing him and then re-signing him.
1: What do you mean you stood up for him?
0: Well, I was critical of that. I was pretty critical of that.
1: Critical of what?
0: Of the fact that they cut him so they wouldn't be on the hook for his enormous $1.145 million salary if they cut him late in the year, which now they don't have any real reason to since they have had some injuries at that position. But I think he's a better player than he gets some credit for, and I think you've seen him when he's gotten some opportunities to be productive for them. So I think Matt LaFleur intends to use him on Sunday. But my question is, when you're using Sky Moore, is he good enough to be your slot receiver? Are you going to line him up in the slot and have him run that, or are you just going to use him for the gadgety stuff that you would normally use Jaden Reed for? And I don't know the answer to that. We're going to find out on Sunday. I'm going to go with, because of Adam Stenovich's comment earlier this week, Packers offensive coordinator, saying that maybe they need to disband the committee approach and actually commit to someone and give them an opportunity to get going, I'm going to take a running back, and I am going to take Caleb Johnson, because I do think he seems like a better fit for what they have been trying to do. He's had some explosive plays. He's also had a fumble. So we will see what they end up doing at the running back position. But that is my pick. You can share yours via our social media channels. I know we always tag Steinhoffels, and then Danny has to wade through all of people's various Steinhoffel sleepers of the week selections, but we'll get those up.
2: You did pick Caleb Johnson last week, Jason. And
0: yeah, I know I did.
2: We nullified the competition. You made a nice graphic last year when or last week
3: on LinkedIn.
2: No, it goes up on our Twitter and our Facebook.
3: Did you put your link? Did you put your LinkedIn schedule out this week?
2: I did not put my LinkedIn schedule up this week.
3: What are you doing?
0: I saw Riley Yauch is now putting these on his LinkedIn.
3: You had a busy schedule. You could have put a lot out on LinkedIn this week.
2: You got back from Vegas. We dove right into it. You signed us up to go to Camp Randall Stadium Tuesday.
3: I understand that. It could have been part of your LinkedIn.
2: Yeah, I was just doing
3: shaking dice with Coach Hard Rock.
2: I had a lot going on getting back from Vegas. I'm sorry I didn't get the LinkedIn post up so everybody knew where I was this week.
3: You're so consistent with things. That's irritating.
2: We'll get back on the horse next week. Redemption.
3: Yeah, but you don't have the same schedule.
2: Repost Monday.
3: Repost Monday. Can I make a plea?
2: No.
3: Not even to you. Okay. We'll go to break.
0: No, I want to. What are you pleading?
3: Jesse is the producer.
0: No, he's not the arbiter.
3: I don't want Gary Sanchez. I want to take away his tap button. He cannot challenge anything.
0: Where is this coming from? That
3: I had a conversation with some of the Academy folks this week, and you know, there's a lot of issues.
0: Pat doesn't like his helmet tap.
3: No, I think I just don't want him using the tap. He is not good.
2: He has not earned
3: he's
2: the right to use it
3: everything
2: in the postseason. Yep.
3: I know he's not going to catch, like hopefully, but he might be DHing. He's going to get in. I don't want him. I want Coach to pull all all things that he can't do. Take all those privileges
0: away. He's revoking his privileges.
3: There you go.
2: Make him wear one of those like dog cones so he can't reach his helmet.
3: I almost feel like we got to go like we did with Ahmad Carroll, and we just like box his hands up so he can't hold people. I want to make sure that there's somewhere on his helmet that if he taps it, the ABS system is shut off.
0: So I don't. I guess I have not followed his ABS tapping.
2: Is he like egregiously bad?
3: He stinks at it. He's really bad.
2: Like, you have to try to be as bad
0: somewhere
2: at it as he is.
0: Can we find this?
3: You can look at his stats. They're not going to be good.
0: Like, does Baseball Reference have a category now for how often you've won or lost your ABS challenges?
3: If only you had a laptop right in front of
0: you. I do. I thought maybe Jesse was already someone
2: who saw it pop up throughout the regular season. I haven't seen now that the season ended if there was, like, a final number on it.
3: Do we get more challenges in the postseason, or is it the same?
2: Same.
3: Then, we have got to revoke all privileges. The privileges need to be revoked.
2: How much is he going to play? I would hope not that much. Like pinch hitting or maybe gets a start against a lefty as a DH.
3: By the way, I picked him as my Steinhoffel sleeper of the year in the beginning of the year.
0: Gary Sanchez.
3: As he was going to be a guy that did, you know, gave us more than maybe we thought or needed. I thought, other than his terrible challenging, he was fine.
0: All right, so we've got ESPN does have the batter ABS challenge leaders,
3: and then it
0: also has the section for catcher ABS challenge leaders. You know who leads the league among catchers in ABS challenges?
3: I hope it's not Sanchez.
0: No, it's William Contreras.
3: What's his stat?
0: He is challenged.

0: pitched 185 pitches this season.
1: Okay.
0: He has been right 105 times. That is a success rate of 56.8.
2: That seems good.
0: That is not the best success rate. That is just the highest number of gross correct challenges.
2: Okay.
0: The leaders for success percentage at 68.1%, Hunter Goodman. He's apparently the catcher for the Colorado Rockies.
2: Whisper.
0: And Tyler Stevenson led the league as a catcher in challenges. Oh, boy, there's some really interesting information here that you're about to I don't know what you're going to think of this. Tyler Stevenson from Cincinnati led with 68.4%.
2: Herbert Goodman. Was that Whispers?
0: That was Herbert Whisper Goodman, yeah. Now, here's what I'm confused by.
2: Okay.
0: It would appear that Gary Sanchez, per capita, challenges more often than he probably should. Would you say that's fair?
2: There's no doubt.
3: Unanimous agreement among Brewers fans on that, yes.
0: Because, oddly enough, he is tied for 18th in the league for most successful challenges.
2: I don't believe that.
0: He has had...
3: Just by quantity.
0: 14 successful challenges.
2: Okay.
0: Unfortunately...
3: Here
0: he has challenged 37 times, so he only has a 37.8% success rate.
3: I thought it would be worse.
0: Meanwhile, everyone else that is in the same category is over like 45%. He's the only one that has enough to qualify, but also has a very low success rate.
2: Yeah, he needs to, anytime he's, I guess... If it's the ninth inning and he's pinch hitting and we have a challenge to go through, maybe
0: you're going
2: to
0: allow it.
2: But nothing before the eighth inning. I can't. We just you can't put that in his hands.
3: I'd only let him do it if there's two.
2: I would be. By the way,
3: outs in the ninth
2: inning. I would be like Gary Sanchez. Like that's what I would.
0: Oh, we'd be tapping all.
2: Like,
0: tapping
2: I would every
0: beat
2: time.
0: The band.
2: I think no. I don't think you're right about that. And then I'd probably be wrong. But I would want to be tapping.
3: It kind of does happen around here with all the times you say check the tape and then we prove you wrong.
2: I'm pretty sure I'm right a heck of a lot more than Gary Sanchez.
0: Just for comparison's sake, for example, Caleb.
2: Although I may have been wrong about something I said yesterday that I was pretty adamant about. I may have.
0: Oh.
2: Yeah.
0: Just so you know, Caleb Durbin, the former Brewer, has only challenged 30 times. He's gotten 17 right, so his hit rate is 57%.
2: I want to apologize to Caleb Durbin, too. We crowned old boy.
0: We did.
2: There's too much.
0: That's why I chose that statistic, in fact.
2: Jesse, you especially. Oh, it's the greatest trade ever for the Brewers. Ba-da-da-da-da. And it turns out it was until it wasn't. Jesse.
0: This has been the Sanchez...
2: No, my Steinhoffel's sleeper of the Brewers postseason move that Pat Murphy needs to implement is that.
0: That may be the longest title.
2: He needs to just have a small conversation to the side when they're getting a coffee and say, Gary, no. I don't care if that pitch is 30 feet outside. No, we're not doing it.
3: Did you see this guy who started the winner-take-all game for the Braves last night? Ray Kerr was working at a 7-Eleven. Like, not that long ago, like the night shift at a 7-Eleven, and he ended up...
2: And what was he doing?
3: And he...
0: Making Slurpees.
3: Yeah, like, he got a slushie in one hand and a pretzel in another, and now he's starting game three, throwing 3 1/3 shutout innings against the Phillies in a winner-take-all game. So,
2: man, and who
3: don't
2: says
3: count Harrison
2: aren't
3: out.
2: The best. Is he going to make the roster?
3: I don't think so.
2: So how is he going to do that? That'd be a Wilde sleeper pick.
0: It would be.
2: Well, Harrison, why not even mean? Not even on the team. Well, then
0: this guy's dead. The 11 o'clock hour, which we were on time to start.
2: But I think we can all agree the Gary Sanchez piece was an interesting little...
3: We agree with the Academy. Yes, good call by the Academy. Best call they've made in a while.
2: I wanted to make sure to get that out there because I just... We're hoping that there's not something happening, and all of a sudden we don't have a challenge in the eighth inning. We need it. Well, Sanchez used it on a 3-0 pitch that was 32 feet outside. Like, I just don't want that to happen.
0: Had you thought about this at all until one of your brothers brought it up?
2: I thought that he was bad with it.
0: Were you aware of it?
2: But, I mean, Pat is a big time. I mean, he watches almost every Brewer game, and he's got a lot of insights on things.

0: So he was a man ahead of his time with the bullpen games. Yes. He thought they should pitch one inning each.
1: Well, that's kind of happened.
2: Indeed. Revoking challenge Saturday.
0: Revocation. Jesse, stop. We have to start the 11 o'clock
1: that's
0: hour.
1: That's good. Revocation
0: Saturday. We will do it in 2 minutes. It's Wilde and Tausch.
3: Don't go anywhere. Another hour of Wilde and Tausch, presented by Pella Windows and Doors of Wisconsin, is coming up next on ESPN Wisconsin and the ESPN Wisconsin app.
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1: 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Logan Henderson gets the Game 2 start on Sunday afternoon. Football, the Wisconsin Badgers, validation Saturday, as Mark Tauscher has penned it, as the Badgers play host to Michigan State on homecoming at Camp Randall Stadium, 11:30 a.m. kickoff. 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

0: The 11 o'clock hour of Wilde and Tausch, live from Steinhoffel's in Menominee Falls. Standing room only crowd at this point now. And maybe a little bit of sitting. Time now for the weekend preview.
1: Big sports weekend ahead of us, guys. There's not going to be a lot of room, quite honestly, to fit in some of the other games going on around the country with all the Wisconsin sports action taking place. But here's your list. Which of these games is most compelling to you? Fox Friday Night College Football tonight. Penn State at Northwestern. They are done playing at the baby stadium on the lake. It's
2: great
1: over.
2: Stadium. The old stadium was great to call a game at. There's only a couple thousand people there. You were super low. You could hear the pads popping.
1: Opening up what they are calling the nicest stadium in college football now, Northwestern's new Ryan Field. Penn State Northwestern, 7 o'clock tonight. Big one tomorrow. College game day is actually there. After the Badger game wraps up, flip over to CBS for 5th-ranked Ohio State at number 14, Iowa.
0: They're playing that game in Atlanta? Never mind.
1: Huh?
0: You got to follow your news.
1: Oh.
0: Playing that game in Atlanta? Never mind.
1: Huh?
0: You got to follow your news.
1: Oh. Then the NFL slate on Sunday.

0: I like those early window games. I like them a lot. I think we should actually start thinking about, if you're going to do an Australian game again, get that one before that 8:30 game.
1: At what?
0: So
1: five,
0: we have a
1: 5 a.m.
0: Yeah, like a 5:30. I'm up at 5 anyways. I'd love to watch a game at 5:30.
1: You're not up at 5 a.m. on a Sunday.
0: I might be. And what are you talking about? You don't know my sleep schedule. Advent knows my sleep schedule. You don't know my sleep schedule.
1: I know it enough to know you're not up at 5 a.m. on a Sunday.
0: I'm not going to get it. I'm not going to fight you on this, Joe. I'm not fighting you on this. But I would like a 5. If we're going to do this, let's just do it. Like, they want every window.
2: So you think maybe we should do, like, an entire 24 hours, like the 24 hours of Le Mans?
0: To start the season,
2: you do,
0: absolutely.
2: Like, a game in Japan at a certain time and go all the way around the clock kind of a thing?
0: I think that's a great idea.
1: Actually, what I think they should do is play a game after the Sunday night game. Because when I was out on the West Coast, Sunday night football ends at 8 o'clock, and you don't know what to do with yourself for the rest of the night. So,
0: oh, you want to open up that 11 p.m.
1: Yeah,
0: window.
1: give me a 10:30 p.m. start on a Sunday in Australia.
0: Kind of like what I hope that we don't do when we go out to play UCLA. That's the Saturday night games. Oh, I'm hoping we don't, but I got a bad.
1: They like that 10 p.m. slate. They like
0: the
1: that.
0: 10 p.m. window Central sucks. So I'd rather go 5:30 in the morning.
1: Your NFL games to choose from. Patriots Bills at noon on Sunday on CBS.
2: Is that what this segment is? I didn't know.
1: Broncos 49ers, your 325 game Sunday on CBS.
2: Who does New Mexico have?
1: I don't know who they have this week. Lions Panthers 7:20, your Sunday night game. But again, of course,
0: the Sunday night game?
1: Yeah, they're in Charlotte for Lions Panthers.
0: They can't flex. Can they flex games yet? Well, I think they flexed us.
2: They can't flex Sunday games.
1: Instead
2: yet,
1: of Lions Panthers,
2: out of the 325.
1: You could choose to watch.
2: You could Sunday night games.
1: Right.
2: They can't flex the Sunday night game yet.
1: You could choose to watch Dodgers Braves on Sunday night instead. Of course, the Brewers are going to be in action during some of these games.
0: Is there a volleyball game I can watch?
1: Yes, actually, on Sunday afternoon, 5 o'clock, Big Ten Network, and on the ESPN Wisconsin app. 6th-ranked Wisconsin at 20th-ranked Minnesota.
0: Oh!
1: Border battle, yeah.
0: I would think of all those games, that Broncos game is probably the most intriguing to me. I think Denver's a really interesting team. Buffalo and New England, I would have said in the beginning of the year that would have been something, but New England stinks. I don't think they're going to get a ton better. Yeah, Denver game's probably the one I'm going to tune into.
2: Yeah, I don't know why Carolina. I guess Carolina made the playoffs as a sub 500 division winner. Is that correct? Last year,
0: I have
2: so
0: no
2: that's
0: idea.
2: How they end up.
0: Carolina should not have any.
2: I'm surprised that that's the
0: until
2: Sunday
0: they get
2: game.
0: Flexed in if they're good at the end of the year.
1: Carolina made the playoffs sub 500.
2: Right.
1: The Lions missed the playoffs over 500.
2: Correct.
0: But the Lions are intriguing, and
2: yes,
0: yeah.
2: I would like to see Iowa beat Ohio State, so I'm going to take Iowa.
0: I hate to tell you this, that ain't going to happen.
2: I think you're probably right.
1: Can they cover 14 and a half?
0: I'm not getting into all
1: that. Oh, I shouldn't ask you. I'm sorry. You don't know that kind of thing. Yeah.
2: He was asking me, of course.
0: You know what game will be in? I know Chad's heading up there. That Minnesota-Michigan game. I think that'll be. Michigan is not what Michigan, everybody thinks Michigan is.
2: They've had a few issues over the last several months. They've been.
0: That'll be a bloody battle.
2: Yeah.
1: Sounds like 17 to 14.
0: Don't you keep up with the news? Got white blood on his face. Fleck rowing the boat.
1: I did not know that.
0: Chris Myers. Oh, by the way, you didn't even get breaking news. Tony Romo out at CBS, which is not surprising. Mutually part ways, according to our fans here at Steinhoffels. I have not checked to verify that. I'm just going to take them at their word.
2: ESPN reported it too. Tell us about Hard Rock Casino Rockford.
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1: The man versus the machine version.
0: I screwed up last week. Got arrogant. Shut out. Shut out. Way wrong.
2: Man has a 2-1 lead, but the machine coming off a big win.
0: That was a dominant win by the machine last week.
1: But they still picked the wrong winner.
0: Yeah, but
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0: They were a lot closer.
1: It's a catchy tune, though. 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

0: So you accused yourself and the Academy of being arrogant with your headline.
1: I was arrogant. It wasn't the Academy.
0: It was not their fault. Okay, well, this is your Redemption Friday. Time now for the Man versus the Machine headlines. Does the machine go first or does the man go first?
1: I usually go
0: right?
1: first because if I'm being honest, we're going to win on substance. We're probably not going to win on style a bunch. ChatGPT is pretty good. Their music's pretty good. Their songs are catchy. Mm-hmm. We're kind of usually rapping
0: grinders.
1: Under the beat. We're going to work, and we're going to be more accurate, I believe.
0: Not last week.
1: No, we lost last week. I already specified that. I didn't say we're not going to Sanchez it, though, either.
0: Well, he's gotten 37% of his rights.
1: We're well above Sanchez's deal. But I think this week is going to be defensive. I think it's going to be a grinder. I don't think it's going to be easy. We're not good enough for that.
0: You're talking about the game itself, not this headline.
1: No, this headline is... I'll see if you could catch the theme of what
0: okay.
1: this headline
0: all right.
1: is going to be.
0: I will listen intently. You have my undivided attention.
1: With a bear trap in waiting, the village is crabby, and Delbar thinks at this stagecoach is a ding-a-ling and wants to give him the tally-ho and send him out-o-town for duck-in responsibilities. Facing a crossroad, the O-line is Schnalla blocking well, but the Packers still beat the Buccaneers 19-12.
0: Is it SpongeBob SquarePants?
2: No, it's not. No. SpongeBob SquarePants. Is that Supper Clubs?
1: Yes.
0: Supper Clubs.
2: Where did that come from?
1: At the Academy.
0: Now that I know it's Supper Club.
1: There is a great Supper Club back where we grew up called the Buccaneer. And that's where the Supper Clubs came from. You guys, I might as well be, I don't even know what phrase I'm going to use.
2: No, this is on you.
0: If for those of us that didn't grow up in your neck of the woods, how are we supposed to know about the Buccaneer?
1: Have you ever even been to a supper club? I don't even feel
0: I have. I just told that story a couple weeks ago.
1: Yes. With your kids.
0: Yes.
1: I don't believe you.
0: I just told the story on the show, and I told you how much I didn't like it.
1: Yeah, you're not a supper club guy.
0: I'm definitely not. All right.
1: If you would have introduced it, what is Jason? I mean, he's not a DoorDash guy. He's not going to have stuff delivered to his house.
0: I don't have things delivered. That's true.
1: He's not a gardener. He's not planting stuff and doing it from the earth.
2: He's a fast casual guy. He's a fast casual guy. He likes going, stand in line, getting to build your own burrito or and breaking news in the line.
0: I usually order on the app. Yeah.
1: Yeah, that's probably true.
0: Okay, let's get to the...
1: Chain guy. Total chain guy. All right.
0: I wish I could be at the Buccaneer right now. Time now for the AI-generated machine headline for Packers-Buccaneers.
2: And guys, I only have one question for you before we get to the AI-generated... The chat, or the plain white GPT's headline this week. What did the crew say when they got signed up to use ChatGPT?
1: I don't know.
2: AI, Captain!

0: I wish I had realized we did not have a speaker set up.
1: This would have been a good time for us to have a speaker. Because that was really good again.
2: That's my favorite one by far so far.
1: Yeah, I think you had the pirate sounds.
0: Nailed
1: the
0: genre.
2: Yeah. Yeah. Mm-hmm.
1: The lyrics are just so good.
0: So, Jesse, do you write all those lyrics?
1: No. Oh, you think Jesse's writing
0: those
1: lyrics?
0: I do. I think he plugs in the lyrics, and then he has it. No. I'd like to do this with pirate theme. I have.
1: Do you know how it works?
0: I do.
1: He's not writing all this up. He's plugging stuff in, a.k.a. prompting, and then they're writing it. And then he'll tinker with it to make it even better than what he wants. Jesse, you're not writing every one of those lyrics.
2: I am not writing every one of the lyrics. No, I am editing this time around especially, I helped edit a solid portion of the lyrics because it needs some editing. It can't do it all on its own.
1: I agree.
2: So I did help
1: with
2: some.
1: Well done.
2: But I ask it to make the game prediction.
1: That machine gets better and better every week,
2: too. Yeah, it's pretty good. It's getting pretty good.
1: Oh, boy.
0: It's too bad the world's going to end because of it. Swashbuckling. Because the headlines are really fun.
2: That was a swashbuckling toe tapper.
0: It was good. I wish more people here at Steinhoffel's had heard it because it was really good. You'll have to tune in later on the podcast after you showed up in person to listen to the show. Now we're going to ask you to also go back.
1: I feel like you could just go on YouTube too and just hit the little button and roll it right back and it comes and does that too.
0: That's true, yes. We could do that. You could go to...
1: Why are you...
0: Because the point is that we didn't play it for them while it was on the radio show is what I was saying. So I'm asking them to do extra regardless. 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

0: AI guy, but these songs have been really impressive. 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Gruber Law Offices, one call, that's all. Now it's time for Wonelli.
1: If the topic is good, the guys discuss.
2: Just the other morning, I had breakfast at Tracy Rocker's house. His mama brought out 15 flapjacks. He said, mama, take back five of them flapjacks. I gotta stay hungry for the Crimson Tide.
1: But if it's not, the show must go on. It's time for
3: Wonelli
1: on Wildy and Tausch.
4: So, Jesse, do you prompt them like that you think Tampa's going to win, or are they just grabbing all of the info and then making their own decision?
5: When I say they, I mean ChatGPT. I do not tell it how to pick the game. I say the Packers are listed as four-point favorites for this game.
4: Okay.
5: And I say, please mention this and this and this and this and this. And then it puts it together. I do some editing on it, and then I crank it in again to make the song, and that's how we go.
4: All right.
5: I have a phone call and I have an audio clip. Which would you like to do first?
4: Ooh, phone call.
5: Ron in the Key. Welcome to Wildy and Tausch.
0: Oh, my goodness.
6: Would you like to pick another door?
4: Yes. The exit door.
6: No. No. Hey, be careful. I might be standing there. There's no correlation that Jesse let me through because I told him that was the best AI song played on Good Karma Sports Radio. Better than anything Strofe has ever done. And then secondly,
7: You're welcome
6: because we know Ron in the Key is really Ron in the Falls, and I didn't come visit you today. You're welcome.
4: Never meet your heroes. Never meet your heroes.
6: Take care, be good. Still waiting for that sponsorship, my guy. Have a good weekend.
4: Right. Appreciate you.
0: Wait, what is the key? Milwaukee. Ron in the Key. Is it Milwaukee?
5: I officially don't know.
0: Yes. But he doesn't live in Milwaukee. He lives in Menominee Falls.
4: That's what it seems like.
0: And we're right in his neighborhood, and he didn't come see us.
4: That is correct.
0: All these other good people did. And then could not hear the song.
4: And I don't think we could be more thankful.
0: We could be, but we're still pretty
4: thankful. That Ron didn't come.
0: Oh, yes, I would agree. All right, Jesse, now you got your phone call. Now what?
3: Wonelli!
5: Now we play an audio clip.
4: Anybody else think Ron might be like hanging out like behind a shrub or something out there?
0: I don't.
5: No, okay. I did not think that.
0: He didn't sound like he was in a shrub.
5: Not sure what someone in a shrub would sound like. Here's Jordan Love talking about getting hit
4: rustling.
5: All the time.
4: Be a lot of rustling.
8: You know, definitely taking a lot of hits through the first 3 weeks. It's football, you know. You're going to take hits, and it's part of the process of going through the game, you know, feeling out how your body feels. We have a great process of trying to get my body back right physically to feel 100%. But we all know, like, you're never going to feel 100% week to week, especially as the season goes on. It's a physical sport. It's a physical game. So definitely, you know, we got to clean it up. I don't want to take this many hits, and, you know, we got to be better in some areas. But, you know, I'm fine. I'll be good.
0: I'm fine. I'll be good.
5: He sounds irritated.
0: He doesn't.
4: No, you couldn't put more cliches in one soundbite if you tried.
0: Yeah, there's definitely some irritation in his voice, and I don't blame him for it. We'll see if things are better. By the way, the injury report from practice: Aaron Banks not practicing. Jacob Monk not practicing. So their theoretical preferred, at least before they sign these other guys, starting left guard and right guard, both are going to be ruled out today, I would predict. So
4: as we sit here today, worst move, Banks or the Jimmy Graham?
0: Ooh. They at least won a playoff game with a lot of help from Jimmy Graham.
5: He had a huge catch.
0: The Seahawks.
5: In that playoff game.
0: I would probably.
4: Yeah, but it kicked Jordy. It kicked Jordy out. And that's why Jason doesn't like him.
0: It's one of several reasons. But I would also say this: when I look at both of those deals, the only thing that was worse than signing them was bringing them back for a second year. They both have that in common. the decision to do that with Jimmy Graham's contract, and then the decision that they made in March. I mean, like I said, talking with Zeitler, like, you were definitely saying after his year in Detroit that the Packers should sign him, and then instead they paid far more for a player that has not been durable, available.
4: And I know we've relitigated this 100 times, but Joe Tooney was available for a trade.
0: Yeah. Like,
4: these are the decisions you make, and you hope that they work out. And, you know, for Aaron Banks,
0: he wanted the younger, more expensive player because he believed in younger players, and now that they're adding 30-year-olds left and right.
4: A lot of 30-year-olds coming through. Yeah, we're going to admit we potentially could be the oldest team in the league. Like, if you could bring back, I think, Jason Peters, he's like mid-40s. I think he still played a couple of years ago. Maybe Whitworth. Like, there's some guys.
0: Get
4: like,
0: Whitworth off of Amazon.
4: You
0: get
4: start
0: him
4: getting
0: the
4: those
0: field.
4: Upper four. And then I think that maybe T.O., if there's some wideout issues, you bring 50. T.O. in.
0: He's 50 now, I think, yeah.
4: T.O. probably could still play.
0: But they did lose Jaden Reed. Whoa, Nelly. We got to pick a winner.
5: You know what that sound means. Time to pick our trivia winner for the week. Cousin Subs gift card coming the way of...
0: Tex and a work van.
5: Sam in Milwaukee.
0: Sam in Milwaukee. Congratulations to Sam.
4: Why don't we just run it over to him? We're down here. Let's run him.
5: Go for it.
4: Let's drop it off.
5: He
4: will. Out of town.
5: He knows his San Diego Padres. Yesterday's
0: contestant. Do we have the gift card?
4: I don't have it.
0: Okay. It's going to make it a little bit harder to deliver. All right.
4: I'm guessing you could just email it, right? Isn't it? All this stuff is transferable now.
0: Yeah. Jesse, are the gift cards for... Cousin Subs, are those email transferable?
5: What a challenge. Tausch is ruling on that. I'm tapping my head like Gary Sanchez.
4: Sanchez it.
0: When you're done tapping your head, why don't you tap your nose? Because Advent
4: Well, Jesse knows my sleep schedule. Jesse, why don't you tell him about Advent?
5: Sleeping
4: since
5: good.
4: You know all about my sleep.
5: Sleeping good, not
4: sleeping
5: as crabby.
4: Sleeping much better than ever. Meeting up with Doc Candula. 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
0: Or you can do the NOSE. That works too. We found out earlier in the week, which was fun. We'll wrap things up with Feel Good Friday, painted by Holman Lindsay Paints. Next, it's Wilde and Tausch.
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16: You gotta get down on Friday. It's time to finish the week off right. It's Feel Good Friday on Wilde and Tausch, painted by Holman Lindsay.

0: We wrap up the show and wrap up the week, as we always do, with Feel Good Friday, painted by Hallman Lindsay Paints. Our friend Danny from Steinhoffel, she's given me the latest statistics for their donations to Special Spaces Wisconsin. Now, I don't know if she has the aggregate number of test rest, $20 that they raise for every test rest they have on a mattress for Special Spaces Wisconsin, but the Brewers with 22 triples this season, so it's $22,000 to Special Spaces Wisconsin.
1: Who has most of those triples?
0: Gary Sanchez, oddly enough.
2: I'm going to do this on that. I'll challenge that one, Jesse. I feel pretty good that that ain't the case.
0: Eight Contreras field goals challenge. So far this season for the Badgers. That's another 8,000.
2: Yeah, we were a little nervous. He's been really good.
0: I think if my math is correct, we're up to 30,000 then. And then with the Packers, 12 more field goals for Trey Smack. That is 42,000. And maybe Gary Sanchez can add to that total. So it is a great cause. Chad was the one who introduced me to it years ago.
2: Good thing Steinhoffels didn't do how many wrong challenges Sanchez would have. I mean, it'd be good.
0: He's got 23 on the season, so that would certainly help.
2: Well,
0: okay. That would get us even higher.
2: There we go.
0: But nevertheless, if you get the chance to learn more about what they do, it's easy. Just go to specialspaces.org. to find out more. It's really great what they do for kids that are battling cancer and giving them their dream bedrooms. All right, Tausch, we did not talk about, what are we calling tomorrow?
2: Validation Saturday
0: for the Badgers.
2: Gotta have it Saturday for the Brewers, and I think we ended up with
0: recombobulation
2: Sunday. I would hope when we come back here Monday,
0: all three teams will have won.
2: Yes.
0: Well, I'll find out.
2: And it would
0: together.
2: Be even better if all three teams won twice, even though we only play once.
0: So the Brewers left two games.
2: I'll say this, and this is me being selfless.
0: Very selfless.
2: Give me the Brewers up 2-0, and then everything else will figure out. Brewers 2-0 heading to Monday, and even if Wisconsin and Green Bay lose, I'd be all right with that if we are 2-0. Where I'm at.
0: We will be back on Monday to discuss that and much more. Boy, if they lose to an 0-3 Tampa team, it's going to be a long day on Monday if we're talking Packers. That's it for us today. Thanks again to Steinhoffels here in Menominee Falls, and thanks to everyone that came out and didn't get to hear the song that Jesse's replaying for a third time, but on underneath our farewell. Thanks for coming along for the ride with us today. Have a great day. Take care. Be good.

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3: 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Game 2, Sunday afternoon at 3 o'clock. Both games nationally televised on FS1. And both games, as every game of the postseason for the Milwaukee Brewers, can be heard right here on Madison's home of the Brewers, 100.5 ESPN. Jacob Mizorowski gets the start on the mound for Milwaukee in Game 1. Logan Henderson gets the start in Game 2. Validation Saturday, as Tausch has penned it, as the Wisconsin Badgers host the Michigan State Spartans for homecoming. 11:30 kickoff tomorrow at Camp Randall Stadium. ESPN Wisconsin College Game Day gets the party started on Regent Street, 9:30 to 11:30, right here on 100.5 ESPN and the ESPN Madison YouTube channel. And, of course, the Green Bay Packers visit the Tampa Bay Buccaneers Sunday at noon.
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8: Hey.
7: What's up, William?
9: Hello. Thanks for taking my call once again. I wanted to talk about the Raiders and how I do not think they're real.
7: From Kansas, huh?
9: Sucker. No disrespect to Jay Felly over there, but I'm a fourth-generation Chiefs fan.
7: Okay.
9: And I was raised to hate the Raiders.
7: Understood.
9: And it makes it more difficult because Mendoza is such a likable guy. I don't know if you guys have seen that State Farm commercial.
7: Yeah, I've seen all.
9: but it's crazy. I'm not sure that they're ready. I think they're like the Patriots last year, where they got there a little early. Mm. Maybe I'm kind of coping, but
7: yeah.
9: I don't think we're going to lose.
7: You may not lose. You may win, and the Raiders may still be for real.
10: Yep.
7: You know, we shall see. As interestingly enough, what Sean McDermott called a buy-in game, you know, that everyone can buy into that. What's being sold here in a way that, sure, it's not. And thanks for the call, William, as he's coping with the Raiders potentially being for real in Chiefs Kingdom.
10: Funny.
7: There in Kansas, next door to Kansas City, Missouri, as we all know. The buy-in game, it's not like the Raiders haven't bought into what's being sold. It's just the buy-in can just get that much exponentially bigger is what McDermott's saying. By beating the Chiefs, like, okay, we are for real.
11: Oh, like the Cleveland last night.
7: Right.
11: Yeah.
7: I mean, what, beating the Steelers at home, I guess, for fifth straight time.
11: You're like, okay.
7: Just feels different.
11: Feels different.
7: Right. So that's an interesting thought there. This is a buy-in game for the Raiders. But I just like that a Chiefs fan is thinking, I'm supposed to, I'm not sitting here thinking, if,

0: 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We'll see you there.
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0: On this program, it was 10 years ago.
11: No way.
0: In support of Luke Cage that was just coming out. And you know, we'd like to take credit for things that we have nothing to do with, except for when people appear on this show, they get a Rich Eisen show bump. And all that's happened between that appearance and this appearance, two Oscars. Not one, but two. Mahershala Ali here in support of his new movie, Your Mother, Your Mother, Your Mother, on the Rich Eisen Show. Great to see you, sir. How are you been?
12: I've been well. Thanks for having me, Rich. Appreciate it.
0: You know, again, like, obviously you're very talented. Your projects are well positioned and well thought out. But if you're sitting here wondering, you know, two Oscars, it's because you showed up here 10 years ago, Mahershala.
12: Exactly.
0: You know what I mean?
12: Exactly. You're a good luck charm for me.
0: I will take it. And obviously you've got a new film in select theaters now, available nationwide Friday, October 9th. Your Mother, Your Mother, Your Mother. I give you the floor on again, the
9: film art, the poster kind of tells a little bit of a story here.

0: 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We'll see you there.
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0: Yeah, I couldn't tell from the clip we just showed on the TV side of things. O'Shea Jackson Jr. is here. Our radio audience has just returned here on the program. The information is tonight, 10 o'clock Eastern on YouTube. Where do you find us? On your channel?
1: What is it? It is on the Patrick Foxy channel on YouTube at 7 p.m. Pacific. And it's something that I have been behind for a few months now. Okay. And we're trying to grow this thing into something massive, man. You know, a lot of cartoons, a lot of animated series have found a home through YouTube and other outlets and grown onto, you know, bigger and better things. And this is something that I'm real passionate about because I've been wanting to get into voice acting for a long time. And this is my first shot. You know, everybody over at Team Foxy is very excited to finally give you guys episode 2. And if you want them to go faster, funding is very welcome, Rich. Okay. Very welcome.
0: Well, O'Shea, great to see you. Thanks for, you know, sharing that with us. And you're the man.
1: Thanks for allowing me to share it. Is TJ there?
0: There he is.
2: Oh, what up, though?
1: TJ, big fan, man. Big
2: Thank
1: fan.
2: You see the t-shirt? You, on the show. You see the t-shirt I'm rocking in?
1: I got Apollo. You see me?
0: Fantastic. We've had Sly Stallone this week and now Apollo Creed.
2: Well, Rich, we had a really good episode of No Contest this week. We honored a wrestler that passed away, Benjamin Satterley, and it's pretty emotional, so everyone kind of watched. And
0: That's on our YouTube channel as well, youtube.com/NCW.
1: Good Have a great you. Day, Rich.
0: Take care, pal. Have a great weekend.
3: See you, Jay.
1: You too, Chris. Jr.
3: See you in the group chat.
0: Everybody. 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All right. News out of San Francisco, Brock Purdy is the NFC Offensive Player of the Month of September. And that's all we need to talk about the San Francisco 49ers offense, right? So moving on.
2: I don't think so, Rich. I don't think that's it.
0: Wait a minute. Something happened? Did Kittle say something?
3: Oh, yeah. Oh, you came up.
2: Yeah, he did.
0: The subject of me wearing his Iowa Hawkeyes helmet.
3: How could it not?
0: To pay off a bet.
3: Yeah.
0: That came up, huh?
3: 10 whole minutes and 1 second.
0: Yeah. All right, you're welcome. Roll it.
3: You're welcome.
4: Rich, he complains way more, too. It was awesome. It was very satisfying. I really appreciate him, too, though. Like, he did a 10-minute promo, talked really nicely. I appreciate him for that. And I think a lot of Ohio State people were very happy as well.
5: Yeah, he's got to send that helmet back.
4: Right? Oh, yeah. No, it's in the mail already. Right. Yeah, no. That's coming home. I'll send him another one, though. That'll be fun.
0: One a little wider, please, George. It is being sent back, right?
3: I guess.
0: Okay, great.
3: I mean, we tried to keep it. Yeah. TJ and I wanted to keep it here, but...
0: Can confirm, based on the responses, that he made a lot of Ohio State fans happy.
3: Oh, yeah?
0: Hey, George, how about return the favor and make them unhappy this weekend? How about your alma mater be fair and balanced, shall we? I'll be watching that this weekend.
2: Yeah.
0: All right. Meanwhile, take the photograph down.
3: It's
0: I get
3: a
0: the
3: picture,
0: point.
3: Rich. We could do the whole rest of the show with the photo up.
0: Huh?
3: It's the same. It's you, but just in a helmet.
0: Okay.
3: You want some news coming out the door?
0: Yeah
3: here we go. Yeah. So Puka will play for the Rams. Aaron Donald will not. Aaron Donald's out. Colby Parkinson, questionable. Terrence Ferguson out.
0: Jalen Watson's out too, I saw.
3: For the Rams, yeah. Okay. Justin Jefferson out for Minnesota. Let's see. Keon Coleman should be ready to go. Optimistic Bears on DeAndre Swift. Caleb Williams will not play. Going to be a lot of rain Sunday night in Carolina. Christian Gonzalez, Christian Barmore out for New England. Keenan Allen, questionable for Indy.
0: Is Coker out or not? Is Coker out?
3: No update on Coker. He was seen with his helmet in practice, but then was off to the side working with trainers, so unclear there.
0: Did you say seen with his helmet just to see if they can sneak one more photograph of me with the helmet in before we go to...
3: I was hoping, but you never know. Rashad White out. Terry McLaurin, questionable, popped up on the injury report just today.
0: All right.
3: So that's a practice thing.
0: Be there on NFL Network because I'll be there at 4 in the morning our time. Oh, put a, okay, there we go.
3: Oh, yes, that is amazing.
2: Corn-fed.
0: That's a field of nightmares.
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16: 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October has to be one of the best months in the sports calendar, and there's no need to look further than this weekend. First up on Saturday with Wisconsin football hosting Michigan State at 11:30 a.m. for their homecoming game. The Badgers, fresh off their big win last week at Penn State, are looking to keep the train rolling against Sparty. Then later at 7:30, the Brewers kickstart their playoff run with Game 1 of the NLDS against the San Diego Padres. Game will be nationally televised on FS1, but you can listen to the game and the entire Brewers postseason run right here on 100.5 ESPN. Madison's home of the Brewers, and you can't forget about Sunday as the Green Bay Packers head south to take on the Tampa Bay Buccaneers with a noon kickoff. Green Bay Game Day will have you leading up in the pregame up at 9 a.m., Colin Bruss starts now.
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17: 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With Kyle Wallace, here's Ben Brust.
3: It is a great day to be alive on this Friday. Kyle and Brust across ESPN Wisconsin. My name is Ben Brust. Alongside me, literally, is Kyle Wallace. Hello, Kyle.
18: Yeah, rally house. Rally house. Hopefully, we don't need any rallies from the Brewers.
3: It's been stuck in my head for a very, very long time. We are live from the newest rally house in Greenfield. And let me tell you, you look left, you look right, you look straight, you look behind you. There is something that will catch your eye, and all the teams are here. You have Wisconsin, Marquette, I see Milwaukee, Panthers gear. You got Green Bay, you got Brewers, you got, who am I missing? The Bog. I mean, you name it. They have it here, everything. And there's like literally
18: everything
3: something
18: Wisconsin
3: for everybody.
18: Oh, my gosh. This is amazing. This is a sports fan's dream to get all the gear you need from Rally House out here in Greenfield.
3: 800-990-3776 is the Carbless Talk and Text Line. List is more. And yes, Captain Matty Ice, the Rally House music is going to remain stuck in your head, especially after our show, where we will be here for the next 3 hours in Greenfield. You can see us at Rally House on YouTube, at ESPN Milwaukee, and at ESPN Madison. And we are not just going to be talking about a football Friday. It is the NLDS. It is a huge game on Sunday. I know Kyle, for a short stint, has something to say about the Wisconsin Badgers.
18: It is crazy. What a weekend. This is Wisconsin. This is the best Wisconsin sports weekend when you have college football where the Badgers might actually be good again. You have the NFL where the Packers may suck right now, but it's still the Green Bay Packers. And you have Brewers postseason baseball in October. It does not get better than this.
3: But that being said, you are so predictable.
18: Oh, whoa. What do you mean?
3: You are. You're like, thank you. Well, he's so predictable. Like,
18: I'm vanilla.
3: You are doing the, oh my God, this is a must-win game. Well, no duh. I think if you ask Brian Bulaga, Kyle, every game is a must-win game. All athletes will tell you that they think every game is a must-win game. But from a fan perspective, there's a different way to look at it.
18: You know how I know that's a lie? Because week 18 last week, the Green Bay Packers did not have a must-win mentality. So every game is not a must-win game.
3: Okay, one out of
18: yeah,
3: 18.
18: Yeah.
3: There you go. You win. And actually, this is what prompted us to do this last year, was name the game.
18: Ooh, yeah.
3: Because Kyle is trying to name this a must-win game. I feel like the K&B fam is more creative than that. I've put my noggin to the test. I know Will has. I don't know if Kyle has because he's just probably going to call it a must-win game. But name this game, 800-990-3776. That's the Carbless Talk and Text Line. Call us and let us know what you think. I got a couple here. I say we just go one each to get a start.
18: Okay,
3: see where
18: everyone's
3: vibes are.
18: Everybody gets one each for vibes check.
3: Just to see where everyone's brain is at.
18: Yeah, yeah.
3: Win or we have to put Kyle in a home game.
18: Oh, wow. What type of home? You talking about straitjacket home?
3: Yes. Because I won't be able to deal with you next week if the Packers lose on Sunday.
18: You may have to
3: put me straight. So that's me naming the game. That is my first submission, is win or we have to put Kyle in a home game.
18: Yeah, yeah, I can see it.
3: Yeah, I know you can.
18: It should be Kyle in a straitjacket more so
3: sure
18: than home.
3: Well, you can help me win, or we have to put Kyle in a straitjacket game.
18: Yeah, yeah, that would be me. Yeah.
3: What's your first submission?
18: Must win game. This is a must win game for the Green Bay Packers because they cannot sit here and start 1-3 and start a season where they have lost to the quarterbacks of the likes of Michael Penix Jr., Carson Wentz, and now Jalen Daniels. You cannot, absolutely cannot sit here and convince me if the Packers lose this game that we have a shot at winning the NFC North.

0: You cannot convince me that we have a shot at making the playoffs, which means we do not have a shot at winning the Super Bowl. This season would be over if the Packers lose on Sunday. Over! Hang my Micah, don't even come back. If they lose on Sunday, it's not worth your time. We'll see you in 2027.
1: David chimes
0: must win,
1: in.
0: Must win.
1: It's look, a they the better said, win game. Must
0: the kid
1: win.
0: Said must win yeah. game. He's
1: and,
0: smart.
1: And he doesn't know anything but success. He's so young.
0: Yeah. So he knows. Must win game.
1: It's a they better win game, I would add, or else your ass is grass, Goody, in the floor.
0: Come on, we got kids around.
1: I would say that on air, and I would say that right here. I mean, it's part of the deal. I got to be who I am.
0: Okay.
1: I can't change for one person.
0: Okay. That makes
1: he's going to hear it eventually. I'm sure he's heard his father say it.
0: Washing the Packers off his line.
1: He's good with it.
0: Oh,
1: he's
0: yeah.
1: heard it.
0: Washing that Packers off his line, I'm sure it came out a lot.
1: Fair enough.
0: That's what they are.
1: Again, we have FCC violations if I go over the line, so I will keep it within the line, Kyle. William, your first submission for the Name the Game on Sunday.
2: I'm going to go win or mousetrap game for Kyle.
1: Ooh,
3: Maddie,
2: he's
3: going to
2: be having the exterminator on speed dial with all the psychosis he'll be having if they lose.
1: That is crazy that you had an exterminator come to your house and there was actually no mice in your basement. You
0: Bro.
1: Were seeing things because of what the Packers did to the offensive line against the
0: it's
1: Vikings.
0: It's so bad.
1: Or what the Vikings did to the offensive
0: it's
1: line.
0: It's so bad because I checked the boxes. I haven't seen anything, but I'm not like grabbing it with my hands because I'd be danged if it was something in there. Now I'm thinking I'm smelling stuff in it. Stuff in the basement. I said, baby, can you come down here and smell this? She said, no.
1: Kyle, there's something wrong with
0: she
1: you.
0: Said, I'm not going downstairs until I have to in the basement. I feel like I smell something sometimes, but I was seeing a rodent that wasn't there.
1: Win or Kyle might be getting divorced game?
0: No.
1: Wow, that's
0: whoa.
1: Strong.
0: That's
1: really strong.
0: Let me tell you something. There's very
1: through
0: few
1: thick
0: things.
1: And through thin. It shouldn't. Your marriage has to survive the Green Bay Packers.
0: I actually need her. Like, I probably need her more now than ever.
1: I have, it's the win or I'm going to need a new host next week game. You may not show up.
0: And I'll be here now.
1: No, but you will be worthless.
0: Oh, well.
1: Like, there's someone
0: on.
1: Out there listening with more talent than you after a Packers devastating loss.
0: I actually, based off social media, my sadness song last Friday, it took off on social. People could feel me. It resonated with them. They could relate to my somberness and how sad I was because the Packers lost. So honestly, after a Packers loss, I think I am a perfect reflection of the mood, the tenor, the feel, the vibes of Green Bay Packer Nation. So I'll show up to work. I may not be all the way on 10. I will be appropriately where I need to be at a post-Packers loss. But we hopefully wouldn't have to worry about that.
1: Kyle, your next submission for Name the Game, and you can get involved and call at 800-990-3776, the Carbless Talk and Text Line.
0: The next submission, must-win game times 10. Yes, this is a must-win game. The Packers are going down to Tampa. They have a revamped offensive line. They feel like Jordan Love is now finally going to be protected. They have a level of confidence of finally saying, okay, Jordan can breathe back there. Matt LaFleur can open up the playbook a little bit more. Maybe the run game gets going. So this is a win, must win times 10. Win times 10 game. Must win times 10.
1: Will, do you have some creativity in your brain?
2: I got win or 2030 Kyle Packers edition. He's
1: oh,
2: going
1: wow.
2: back to the drawing
1: oh,
2: board.
1: Oh, wow.
2: We're rebuilding.
0: No, we're not.
1: I mean, I saw the comment, and I've been asking this for people who do not believe. I don't know if they're there yet. They're getting close, but a YouTube commenter said, if they lose, we're closer and closer to getting rid of the people who got us in this mess, which are Brian Gutekunst and Matt LaFleur.
0: It's not a rebuild whatsoever. If the Packers end up having a bad year this year, it's all about revamping. You have what you need. You have a franchise quarterback. You have a franchise pass rusher. You have a really good safety. You have, a D-line that's starting to come a little bit of age. We'll see some guys popping out. You have young wide receivers. I don't believe it would be you need to restart everything. No, you just need to revamp some pieces on that offense, specifically on the offensive line, and the Packers have already gotten a head start on that this year.
1: I will add the hot seat invitational game.
0: Oh, that's nice.
2: Mm.
0: Yeah, now that
1: plays in many ways.
0: That is.
1: I think that's the leader in the clubhouse right now.
0: For you.
1: Well, we'll let them vote on YouTube.
0: The leader in the clubhouse is a must-win game. Either must-win game or times 10.
1: No, you only get one submission. We each get one submission for the poll.
0: Must-win times 10.
1: Well, what's your third?
0: We just got to get it done.
1: We just got to
0: get it done, game. Like, we just got to get done.
1: You lack so much creativity for someone who's so entertaining sometimes.
0: I don't need to be creative. It's simple. The task at hand.

0: plan on Sunday? It's simple. You need to go down to Tampa Bay. I don't care how hot it is. I don't care how humid it is. I don't care if it rains.
1: Hydrate to be great.
0: Exactly. It does not matter to me because I watched the Cleveland Browns go down there and win a game. I expect y'all to go down there and win a game. This game cannot be lost because you cannot lose to Jalen Daniels. You cannot lose to this Tampa Bay Buccaneers team. Yes, their backs are against the wall, but guess what? Yours are as well. You cannot go down there and lose when you have your franchise quarterback healthy. You have new guys on the offensive line. You cannot go down there and not come back to Green Bay with a W.
1: I had no excuses bowl as an honorable mention. I'm just going to get rid of that. Will, your last submission is?
2: Win or back to butt sniffing?
1: For those who missed it, Kyle had a butt sniffing phase when he was 7 years old.
2: I think
1: old.
2: He picks the hobby back up again if the Packers lose.
1: He gets the itch.
0: Will's so lucky I'm married, because if I wasn't, I would make so many jokes about his sisters and his mother and the women he does not have.
1: Well, but
0: because I am a married man, they're safe.
1: Have you seen them?
0: No, I haven't.
1: Right, like, what are you trying to do then?
2: Say, you're trying to go after my family after I made fun of you for butt sniffing?
0: I sure would.
1: Something that you did as a 7-year-old?
0: I sure would. I talk about how I'm going to go from sniffing butts as a 7-year-old to sniffing his...
1: Oh, my gosh. You're crazy. What? That's wild.
0: Whoa, but I'm going to leave it alone. I ain't scared of Will or his daddy. Now what?
1: Pull it on YouTube, William. It is the must-win times 10 game for Kyle Wallace, unless you'd like to change something else.
0: No, must-win times 10. Y'all got to make sure you got to say it. Must-win times 10.
1: I have the hot seat invitational game is my submission, and then Will, you choose yours and put it on the poll at YouTube, at ESPN Milwaukee, and at ESPN Madison.
0: It's a double entendre, by the way. Must win times 10.
1: Jordan Love.
0: Ooh, your voice so cold with it,
1: you
0: ain't
1: just he? Thought of that.
0: Well, we never know.
1: It wasn't a double entendre until you made it
0: I did make you one.
1: Win exactly. Or LaFleur and Goody need to change open to network on LinkedIn. That's pretty good.
0: Open to work.
1: Well done, Matt, in the 920. Man, Don, you listen well to K&B. Love the K&B fam here. The butt sniffer and oval head.
0: Ah, yes.
1: That is what my daughter calls me, yes.
0: She sure does.
1: Butt sniffer and butt kisser was also another one that we've been referencing.
0: That is actually really
1: well.
0: Good.
1: That's I hate
0: really
1: that good. Ron and McKee thought of that.
0: That was really good, Ron and McKee. No, that was good. He knows what's up.
1: Hate it. I do want to bring light to what they are facing in the Buccaneers. And I genuinely, there's more context than, like, I'm going to ask, how do they score on Sunday? 800-990-3776. But, like, it's not as easy as it sounds, right? Like, well, you know, like, it's going to be this or that. Like, who they're playing, the defense, is going to make the Packers one-dimensional. And they've been very one-dimensional. So why would it look any different? We'll discuss that with you, the K&B fam, live from Rally House in Greenfield. It is the newest location, a grand opening. 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
10: Week 4 coming right up in the NFL as the Green Bay Packers look to get the bad taste out of their mouths after a loss last week. The Packers head to Tampa to take on the Buccaneers, who are 0-3 on the season and starting an undrafted free agent rookie at quarterback after Baker Mayfield was injured last week. Jalen Daniels will get the start for Tampa, while Green Bay will likely have a new-look offensive line after signing three veterans this week. The Packers are listed as 3.5-point favorites for Sunday's game, which will kick off at noon. Green Bay game day gets the party started beginning at 9 a.m. Talk to you then. I'm Alex Grove.
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1: 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And, you know, I kind of teased it a little bit here. How the heck do the Green Bay Packers score points? So they are a team with the lowest rush yards per game. Obviously, there's been no Josh Jacobs, Marshawn Lloyd, Chris Brooks, and Caleb Johnson have been the three backs that they've tried to utilize. The Buccaneers are one of the top rush defenses in the NFL through 3 weeks, mind you. But Brian Bulaga, former Packer, joined us yesterday and was worried about Vita Vea, an interior defensive lineman that is very disruptive. And obviously, the offensive line has been a challenge. And when I say it's been a challenge, it will also be a challenge.

challenge this week, even when you're putting new guys in, because again, the if Kevin Zeitler, who they signed, played plays on Sunday in Tampa in the heat, first time really putting pads on. And I was listening to Brian Bulaga with Homer talk about this on 94.5 ESPN. I found this very interesting. Like Kevin Zeitler, who they signed, played plays on Sunday in Tampa in the heat, first time really putting pads on. And I was listening to Brian Bulaga with Homer talk about this on 94.5 ESPN. I found this very interesting. Like, when you're in there,

0: speed. They go, all right, red shirt, he's got it. Sack, ha ha.
1: They've seen it. Remember when we talked, I'm sorry to interrupt, but remember when Baron Sorrell got yelled at and like kicked out of practice?
0: Oh my God.
1: For hitting Jordan Love. And what did we say? We said,
0: you should have yelled at the offensive lineman.
1: And little did we know that was foreshadowing of what was about to happen to Jordan Love all throughout the season. Because guess what?
2: Good callback.
1: Those offensive linemen.
0: I don't even know who it was. I don't remember who it was. Whatever it was, none of them other than maybe Zach Bakubuele, who was taking limited reps, all of them had never been veterans to the point where you can't snap on them. Proof of concept over 5 years of being a veteran.
1: They needed to be ripped a new one, but instead they were protected, and now Jordan Love wasn't protected.
0: And they have a 75-25 pass run ratio.
1: So that's
0: where I kind of am like, all right. So I guess when I ask how are they going to score, it's likely going to be through the arm of Jordan Love. But then you could be running into a scenario where if the offensive line with the changes and the, throwing maybe Zeitler in the fire, Tomlinson has played in practice squad, so he seemingly is a little more ready. But the other three guys, you know, haven't been stellar as well. It's a new look at offensive line. So, again, that is a challenge in itself of it's the first time now that they're going together, some of them midseason acquisitions. So I'm worried. Not that they won't score points, but it may be as painful as it's been to try and score points despite the opponent being 0-3.
1: I mean, here's the thing. This is why you brought in this offensive line.
0: Oh, my gosh.
1: Yes.
0: This offensive line, if it is not good, you're going to be a disaster.
1: Yeah, and so here's the thing.
0: More painful for
1: you
0: Jordan.
1: Maybe
0: what do you mean,
1: physically,
0: whoa?
1: Emotionally, maybe for me, physically for him.
0: When you act like the players care less than you.
1: No, because they just move on. You have to. As a great athlete, you can't sit there. You can't get bogged down and caught up. Anytime you have no impact on the game, it hurts more because you can do nothing about it. When you're playing the game, it's just like, we gave it our best effort. And when I look at this game coming up, I understand the Packers need to absolutely have more balance than what they display, only running the ball 9 times against the Atlanta Falcons. You got to try to run the ball more than that. Like Matt went to the ultimate swing. He said, forget if you see too high. We're throwing it regardless. And so I do believe the Packers run the ball more, but luckily you're going up against a pass defense where teams are throwing the ball 29 to 30 times on them every single week so far this year. And the Green Bay Packers have a quarterback that's more than capable than chopping them up. And so I fully expect for the Packers
0: to chop somebody. He's a chop up guy when he's not under pressure. The statistics on Thursday Night Football are like ringing in my head. It was like 75% completion percentage when not under pressure and like 17% when under pressure. And this pass block win rate percentage for the offensive line through 3 weeks, Kyle, I say it for you because you can't say it, is what?
1: 16%.
0: Very well.
1: 16%.
0: So you say he can carve him up, but we don't know if he can carve him up because we don't know if he will have time to carve them up.
1: But you asked the question of, how do the Packers score points? And I'm letting you know that the points will not be scored on the ground because, like you said before, they have a good run defense. They really haven't faced a high-end
0: back. And their running backs are really bad.
1: Well, yeah, that's the problem.
0: It's not only that, like, the offensive line can't block. Marshawn Lloyd finally hit a hole and then juke cut into a tackle.
1: Yeah, I mean, if Denzel Boston and Jordan Addison can get 90-plus yards receiving on that defense with their quarterbacks, I do believe that Matthew Golden or Christian Watson or even Tucker Kraft can find success in the passing game this weekend. So that's why I do believe that it can't be Jordan Love throwing the ball 45 times. It needs to be more balanced, maybe 30 to 35 times, have at least 15 to probably, I would prefer 20 rushes on the ground, but being able to have some type of balance so they don't just key in on the pass. But that is how you win this game. You win the game through the air. Even if they had a decent run game, you still probably would win this game through the air because of the pass defense and the susceptibility that you have when it comes to the defense of the Buccaneers. And also, special teams matters, baby. Defense matters, baby. Field position matters.
0: Yeah, because defense and special teams were something to ring home about.
1: Oh, that was one game. If you go back 2 weeks, and you'll say, okay, they were both really good. And
0: I just want to let you know, Steinhoffel's a partner of ours, and
1: right down the street.
0: We were there the other week. Where Wildy and Tausch were in Menominee Falls. They did their Steinhoffel sleepers of the week. So you're in line with Jesse Nelson.
1: Oh, he said special teams and defense.
0: Well, no, you get to. Have you never listened?
1: I've listened. Never listened. It's great. Listen to a
0: Do you not hour. Know what Steinhoffel's sleepers are?
1: They're a sleeper of the game?
0: Correct, which
3: all,
0: isn't a unit of the
3: Jesse
0: team.
3: Nelson on the air.
1: Well, it's a player, but you said I'm in line.
3: He is.
1: You said I was talking about the special team.
0: Sky Moore.
1: Oh, got it. Yeah.
0: It's Jesse Nelson.

0: sleeper of the game. Yep. So he's never right. So I just want to say, if you want special teams, Jesse is on your team.
1: Maybe Trace Mack. We'll use
0: pick
1: that.
0: Pick somebody else.
1: But no, I do believe, and I won't go too deep into it, but I do believe that the Green Bay Packers' advantage will be the fact that they have Jordan Love at quarterback. They're going against a Buccaneers team that won't be able to sustain drives like that, and a quarterback that is young. They have to get after him. They have to make it uncomfortable for him. And I think the Packers will find a way to force some turnovers.
0: The Packers' pass block win rate right now, according to Captain Matty Ice, is the lowest it's been since ESPN started tracking it in 2017.
1: And y'all gonna try to tell me what I wasn't seeing wasn't horrific. That was a horror movie. Horror movie.
0: Yeah, I know, but again, all the signs were there, and you were upset.
1: Nah.
0: You just brought it up.
1: This is what we not
0: just,
1: gonna do.
0: You just brought it up.
1: Read Captain Matty Ice what he said again. What did he say? This is the what?
0: I don't want. Why don't you try this and read is, it? Because you can't the, say pass block
1: is,
0: win rate.
1: This is the worst pass block win rate of any offensive line since ESPN started tracking it. Tracking it, Ben. I didn't expect for me to see the worst they've seen and since they've started tracking it.
0: What do you
1: it.
0: Mean you didn't expect the worst?
1: You know
0: it's been the worst. No, there's not,
1: Ben.
0: 18 hits against the Vikings, 15 against four rushers against Atlanta.
1: We didn't know it was going to be like that. That's what I'm saying. I didn't know at the start of the season when I believed in them that this, when I believed that they could be at least average, I didn't believe they were going to be this horrid. That's what I'm saying. When we talk about historically low, and we didn't need to see all the stats for me to know that this was historically low. I didn't need to know it was 16% pass block win rate for me to know that they were bad. You're smiling. What? Who texted us?
0: What do you think? Who's the guy who has the team out there listening for whatever his name
1: Jesse,
0: is mentioned?
1: Jesse
0: Nelson. Is. My guy Kyle. We want Sky Moore.
1: Jesse is always listening. That's crazy.
0: Just in case his name is dropped.
1: I guess so.
0: Or he's got a team, like I said, that's letting him know when his name is dropped.
1: I don't think we've ever said his name once on this show.
0: And not gotten
1: respond.
0: A text message.
1: Not,
0: you know, that's a good teammate, though. You know,
1: he's
0: a
1: great
0: teammate. He's a bad. You know, content person, but you know he's a good listener of the shows.
1: Remember when Jesse wanted to fire the manager Pat Murphy, who now has won 97 games, 103 games,
0: yeah.
1: And in year one, what was
0: well,
1: 80,
0: he, no, he said he's not saying they should do this, but when do we start thinking about doing
1: it? No, anytime you start thinking about it, that means you thought about
0: it. Well, again, you don't listen to Wilde and Tausch, so you don't know. Do you know what they're doing now because of what Jesse started? Of course you
1: do. I do know. I'm not saying it.
0: But if you say that, what happens?
1: What do they do after that?
0: It's $5.
1: Oh,
0: $5 if you start saying something. Well, I'm not saying.
1: Tausch owes some money. I did listen one time where Tausch owes some money.
0: They all owe money. I like that rule. Very well done by them. Again, I think that it is going to be on Jordan Love, but I am very fearful of the lack of run game, the one-dimensional play. And this is something we did talk about that you can't get mad at me for.
1: Okay.
0: It was... when you wanted to liberate Love, there was a concern that if when we learned about the news of Josh Jacobs, that this may become too one-dimensional and that teams could pin their ears back, similar to what the Bears, who had a horrid pass rush, mm-hmm. were able to do in the playoff game and just bring pressure, and under pressure he hasn't been as great.
1: No,
0: so that's the one thing that is a continuous concern, even heading into this game, even though they're 0-3, even though their pass defense is bad, the evidence, and it's a copycat league, is not going to be, say, blitzing as much as the Vikings, but...
1: They didn't need to last week.
0: Say the Buccaneers don't get home at 4. Then they say, all right, halftime, well, yeah, let's throw some blitzes in there. We have to find a way to get pressure because we know under pressure this team will crumble under adversity because that's what their DNA has been over the last...
1: When was it we can drag him to the deep end? Aaron Rodgers was still a quarterback.
0: Well, that was 2022. I was at that game against the Jets.
1: Well, we've
0: John Runyon was just horrendous.
1: Yeah, you probably would like John Runyon today, huh?
0: I mean,
1: he might be better than Donovan Jennings.
0: Well, I think when we talk about Captain Matty Ice's addition to the pass block win rate stat, that it's the worst that it's been since it's been tracked. I think any offensive lineman with experience probably would do better than the ragtag bunch they put together through 3 weeks.
1: It was a ragtag bunch, and Jordan Love definitely should be prepared to be under any type of stress.
0: Ooh.
1: And a lot of pressure. I see my name. Change Kyle.
0: In a similar vein, can we charge Kyle $5 every time he flip-flops?
1: No.
0: He would

0: be broke.
1: No.
0: He can't stand on an opinion to save his life.
1: No, I stand on an opinion, but sometimes my opinion changes. And then I have a new one to stand on. So, I mean, do I stay? No. I wish America was more like me. I get new information, and when I get new information, I process it, and I change my mind. I'm not stubborn enough to think that, I'm going to stick here even though I got new information. No.
0: No, I just know that I'm going to be right about Matty Mouse, and I was right about Matty Mouse. What I knew he was a mouse.
1: The whole time, huh?
0: Why do you think I started doing this? Because I don't believe in him as a leader, and I don't think he can lead the Packers to where you ultimately want them to go, which is a Super Bowl.
1: My confidence is wavering. It is.
0: Go figure.
1: I got new evidence. The Packers lost 6 straight games in a row. Ben Bruss, I've never seen that happen in my life. Never seen it.
0: You know what I saw?
1: What is that?
0: The start of a home project that has now been finished with my wife home from Pella Windows and Doors of Wisconsin, because no two homes are exactly alike, so why would every window and door solution be the same? It's not that way. They came. They took a look at the back door. Just about everything in the house that we got is from 1949, I think it was built. Maybe this back door was put in 1970. It was like, we got to do something about it. They took a look at it, made sure that every detail was met. Like, you didn't talk about the dogs not being, you saw it. Like, they can't jump up and see out there, so they won't bark. If they see a squirrel, the storm door was perfectly put in. The one thing that my wife wanted from the back door is when we open the back door, there could be a rug on the ground, and it won't get smushed because it's too low to the ground. She already confirmed they deliver. 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Kyle's answer to the next question is going to be one of the more laughable things I've heard since the season started. I can say that for certain. We're live from Rally House in Greenfield. It's Kyle and Brust across ESPN Wisconsin. 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
0: 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And what I want to know from you, is this team capable of winning comfortably on Sunday against the Buccaneers? Kyle, what say you? Because you're ridiculous.
1: Yeah, I mean, I think this team absolutely is capable of winning comfortably against the Tampa Bay Buccaneers.
0: How?
1: Because they're starting Jalen Daniels. Most people listening have no an undrafted free agent rookie. Undrafted, because that is what gives them a chance. If it was Baker Mayfield, I would not be. Because remember, last week when I thought after the Packers had beaten the after they lost to the Falcons, the spread was -1.5. And I said, how is that possible? How is it possible that the Packers are favored? I guess it's +1.5. We're favored -1.5.
0: Leave the gambling odds to me.
1: How are the Packers favored to beat the Buccaneers? That's what I said, because that was before Baker Mayfield got injured. Now that Baker Mayfield is injured and this team is 0-3 and they're starting a undrafted free agent rookie, this is why I believe the Packers can win convincingly. He's going to have mistakes, and the Packers are going to have an opportunity to capitalize on it. That's all it is. That's where my confidence comes from. It's not because I think the Packers are this great team. It's because the Packers are going against somebody where things are going to be spinning, moving too fast, out of control for Jalen Daniels to be able to catch up. The only way Jalen Daniels plays great, or two ways, is that the Packers either suck, or if Jalen Daniels is like Tom Brady, he's going to be a starter.
0: But the Packers can suck. Well, they've shown they've sucked.
1: Well, I'm not banking on that.
0: I know you're not banking on it, but it's a reality. So the couple things that I would push back on why they're not capable of winning comfortably on Sunday is they haven't shown us through playing a guy who came in the middle of the game, Geno Smith and Michael Penix. They made him look like he could be an MVP candidate. When you make someone look that much better than they are, they can make Jalen Daniels look not like an undrafted free agent, based off the evidence they have of this team thus far.
1: Come on now.
0: Plus, when it comes to the Green Bay Packers, what I've learned now is that when you have Matty Mouse as your head coach. Hey, the blown leads, the situational awareness, all of that comes into play with Matt LaFleur. Damn. So there's no way that I can say confidently to your face and to the audience that the Packers have a –

0: a good chance of winning comfortably on Sunday, which would comfortably... There's no comfortable. We've talked about it. You said they would need a 21-point lead for you to be comfortable. It doesn't matter who they play. The fact that you have said that, then there is no comfortable. No lead is comfortable, with the Green Bay Packers and Matt LaFleur leading them. I don't know how you could say through three games that even with an undrafted free agent starting as a rookie, the Packers can win comfortably. They have to prove that they can win comfortably before I can even think about saying they will.
1: They better prove it come Sunday. The quarterback caliber that they win against, though those quarterbacks aren't all great quarterbacks, you're still talking about a first-round talent in Carson Wentz. You're still talking about a first-round talent in Michael Penix Jr. You're still talking about a second-round talent when it comes to Geno Smith. This is a guy that is literally...
0: Okay. Geno's like 80 years old. I don't care if you're sitting
1: Geno's better than Jalen Daniels.
0: You don't know that. You don't know that.
1: Then everybody missed. Then everybody...
0: We don't know that.
1: Geno is a starting quarterback in the NFL. Now, is he a good...
0: The Packers could be a team that...
1: You just think
0: that shows Jalen Daniels is going to be a great, you know... journeyman quarterback in the NFL.
1: This could be his coming out party.
0: Not only did he work his way onto the Buccaneers roster and get the backup job, he may now be a staple in the NFL because of what he puts on tape against the Green Bay Packers.
1: He may be decent, but he's going to make mistakes. And he doesn't have a good enough coach down there in Tampa Bay to try to avoid him from making mistakes. They don't have a good enough running game in order to protect him as well.
0: The Packers don't have a lot of good things going for them either.
1: They got Jordan Love.
0: But Jordan Love hasn't been able to play Jordan Love football because he's been under duress. And why would that change?
1: Because they revamped the offensive line. Kevin Zeitler sounds like he's ready to go.
0: That's great. That's one player of five.
1: And you said all of them are trash.
0: I never called Lakin trash.
1: I haven't called Kevin Zeitler trash. And I feel like when you add in guys who are better, who understand what's going on more, I think that helps solidify the line. I believe a veteran's presence and leadership can help Jordan Morgan, Sean Ryan, and Anthony.
0: You're saying the same things you said about freaking Zaire Franklin and Javon Hargrave. You said those two players are going to help bring leadership and help the Packers finish games. That was a major narrative from you all summer. Now you want to sit here and talk about midseason acquisitions changing this team. I just can't get behind it when you are finishing games. We have Zaire Franklin, Javon Hargrave. No.
1: They finished the game, didn't they? The defense did what they were supposed to do. They got off the field. They made great plays, and then they also got off the field in overtime. I don't know why you're looking at me like that.
0: They didn't play the Jets last game.
1: Listen, that wasn't finished the game. They got ran all over that game.
0: But that's what I'm saying.
1: It doesn't matter what you bring in. If you have a bad game, you have a bad game. But you're talking about finishing games. They were able to finish the game against the Jets.
0: My point is they didn't even have a chance to finish the game against one of the worst teams in the NFL, which shows who the Green Bay Packers are.
1: They collapsed. That's on Matt LaFleur because his defense wasn't up to the task. His defense was constantly on the field, and there were too many plays, too much time of possession for the Falcons, and the Packers just rolled over. They couldn't tackle very well. And that's the end result when you get. When you don't tackle, that's what you get. When you have breakdowns in coverage, that's exactly what you get. You get beat like that. You let a guy go for 150-plus yards receiving and a guy go for 150-plus yards rushing.
0: I did want to update you on the pass block win rate. It just keeps getting, you know, more information.
1: Oh, what's more we can get?
0: Doing a quick look from Captain Matty Ice, the 31st ranked team is the Cardinals with a 32% pass block win rate. This is historically bad from the Green Bay Packers through 3 weeks. And it can't get worse, as Kyle would say, or can it?
1: No, we have already hit rock bottom. I just want everybody to know that we have hit rock bottom for at least the first half of the season. Who knows what the second half has in store. But for the first half of the season, the Packers have hit rock bottom. We're down to bikini bottom.
0: I got a question. Does Tommy DeVito ring a bell?
1: Was Tommy undrafted?
0: Undrafted or not, he made the Packers look stupid.
1: It wasn't week four.
0: That's worse.
1: No, week four. No, it was.
0: He did it later in the season when they were supposed to be getting better.
1: I mean, the defense was bad that year.
0: You're going semantics here and trying to find out where he was drafted.
1: Yeah, I'm just. He was undrafted. He was undrafted. Yeah.
0: Yeah.
1: So I mean,
0: to have confidence that they can stop anybody is foolish from you right now, based off what they've shown you.
1: That was a Joe Barry defense too.
0: It's fine. We don't know.
1: Very different defense.
0: And you expected Jonathan Gannon to have a performance in the defense like they did, letting not just Bijan but Brian Robinson Jr. look like he was Bijan Robinson. Kind of confusing the two.
1: Again, teams have bad performances. The Packers have had way too many bad performances.

0: in the last seven games. I will admit that. I will say that. But it still does not change my belief that the Packers can win handily in this game.
1: I'm just learning your beliefs are in a bad place. Ed in Madtown, you are on the Carbless Talk and Text line with Kyle and Bruss live from Rally House in Greenfield.
2: Well, Kyle, you're right on. I said that days ago. The defense needs to get out the not be on the field so much. So that falls on our 17 yards a game rushing game. Keeping Jordan Love upright and his jersey clean, that would be my hope for this Sunday, and maybe throwing a touchdown or two. That's all I'm thinking about, keeping Jordan Love upright, because having Jordan Love get battered, I'm just like, it's getting tiresome. And I believe he's going to start to break a little bit. I think you're going to see a little, if this happens again, you're going to see a little uncharacteristic Jordan Love. I really believe it, because I don't think he's feeling this.
1: I said it the other day. It's like human nature would say, I know he's cool, calm, and collected, but like I want to see him hit a breaking point if it gets to that point.
0: They stole his wife's purse and camera. At Lambeau. He should be at his wit's end.
1: And he's getting punished more than that.
0: I would be so. I know I said
1: it. You don't have $55 million, though. It's going to be okay.
0: No,
1: but the least of his worst. You're not Jordan Love.
0: No, it's just to be victimized. It's just to get, literally, you take it left, you take it right. Everywhere Jordan Love went, even his own family could not get away from getting hit. They hit a lick with the purse.
3: No, hitting a lick means, do you know what that means? Okay.
0: So I'm just saying. Like, that's
1: context
0: the worst,
1: clues, I think, help there.
0: That's like the worst thing in the world, to sit there and have to deal with that offensive line only to have to find out that your wife's purse got stolen during a home game. Somebody on the home team stole your stuff. You got victimized by the Falcons. You got victimized by your O-line. And now you got victimized by some fool who stole your wife's stuff.
1: Unbelievable. Packer fans.
0: It wasn't a Packer fan.
1: You don't know that.
0: Had to be a hater.
1: You don't know that. Cheesehead Bucky, you're up with Kyle and Bruss live from Rally House on the Carbless Talk and Text line.
0: Cheesehead Bucky.
4: Happy Friday, my guys. Happy Friday.
1: What's up?
4: Hey, so Ben, I got a question for you. I saw your brother posted on Twitter this weekend. Did you see it?
1: Yeah, he's a lunatic looking for attention.
4: Okay. Don't take this the wrong way, Ben. I love you. That half-court shot, I'll never forget it. I was there. I love you forever, Ben. I love everything you did for the Badgers. I love everything.
1: You sound like how much of you? No, I'm saying, where's the butt?
4: How much of you not liking Matt is because the whole Aaron Rodgers Jets signature turned you to a Packer fan?
1: How much is I'm confused by the question.
0: Do you mean turned him against the Packers?
1: Against the Packers?
0: Against Matt LaFleur? Because he's not a fan. I can tell you that now. He's not a fan.
4: So what I think happened, right, is he got so much backlash from that whole Jets jersey sign debacle, he thought it for his brand on the ESPN Wisconsin radio that he had to turn to a Packer fan. And lead the Bears.
1: But I've never been a Packer fan.
0: My brother is literally pushing
1: fake narratives. My own brother's my own op. Isn't that crazy? That's so crazy.
0: Your brother was so bad. I had to defend you.
1: I was like, oh my God. I was off the show too. I didn't even know what happened until I got home, because I was golfing at a place where like I never get to have these experiences where you walk with a caddy. So I was like, you know what? I'm gonna put the phone away and I'm only gonna check if my wife, like, who was flying or maybe she was going the next day, any emergency happens. So I didn't get home and then put the daughter down, and then I opened up. I said, what the hell is going on here?
0: Bro,
1: what's
0: you
1: my
0: had,
1: brother
0: you,
1: say?
0: You had thousands.
1: I know. Regardless, Cheesehead Bucky, to answer your question, no. All of this comes from the evidence of what we've seen and why the Packers have lost five straight games to end the year last year, and the 1-2 start this year. The decision making, the time management, and it actually goes even further back to when I was so frustrated the way Matt LaFleur handled the late game situation when they tied the Cowboys.
0: I mean, when they
1: scored five times in the red zone.
0: Oh my!
1: In that
0: gosh.
1: Game, and then it was 3 minutes and 30 seconds left, and he played for the tie with no urgency whatsoever. When Jordan Love and that offense was absolutely rolling, he's looking at his old coach Riz Bisaccia, the former assistant head coach thingy, like, you know, and they're looking at each other like two buffoons that don't know what's going on. It's evidence that stems from that has just had me against Matt LaFleur from a leader standpoint. And he also, I don't identify with Matt LaFleur as a head coach. I'm not the toughest guy in the world, but what I will say is,
0: clearly,
1: when I played at the University of Wisconsin, you do not get on the basketball court if you do not have toughness that Bo Ryan will allow. I played 36 minutes a game, 36 minutes, junior and senior year. I didn't come out. If I came out, I made one mistake, and he put me right back in. You know why? Because he trusted me to do what was ever necessary based off what he wanted as a legendary Naismith Hall of Fame head coach to win.
5: Man, that's...
1: So that's how I view Matt LaFleur from a lens of how I was coached. Now, whether I'm wrong or not with the times, that's for you to decide. I just don't believe in Matt LaFleur, and I don't identify with him. Ben Bruss, Kyle Wallace, live from Rally House.
0: Tough Ben
1: That's
0: Bruss.
1: Where I am for Matt
0: Tough
1: LaFleur's
0: Tough Ben Bruss.
1: I'm the competitive athlete,
0: no,
1: Ben
0: no,
1: Bruss. Not the soft off-the-court Ben Bruss.
0: No, yeah, you competitive.
1: Two daughters that I, you know, be just run over by and just learn patience and go from there.
0: The Lord only gives you what you need.
1: I guess. Ben Bruss, Kyle Wallace, hang with you at the new Rally House in Greenfield. It was a great question, though, Cheesehead Bucky, because I did want to get to the core of, like, the why for Matt LaFleur. It's evidence. It's not, like, some petty, you know, I have to do something because of a jersey signature. No. If anything, I actually got more evidence when I was in the same room as Matt LaFleur. As he gave a post-game speech to the Wisconsin Badgers, well, and I about... I was like, huh? That's what he said?
0: Oh, this sucks. You know why this sucks? Is that I already know Matt LaFleur. Next time he see you, it's going to be all bad blood.
1: I don't care. He's not going to see me because he's not going to make it through the season.
0: Oh, my God.
1: You know that's a possibility, so stop acting like I'm crazy.
0: It is a possibility.
1: We do more with the K&B fam live from Rally House. That was fun. Next.
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0: I think I need to take medicine. 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
14: Yeah.
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14: Yeah, so it was the first time Wanakee's ever gone to state in the sectional game.

0: game. I scored in the first period. It was a low 5-hole goal against McFarland, and we didn't realize it was going to be the goal that brought us to state because it was so early in the game, but just that one goal got us there.
1: When you look back in your time here at Wanakee, what do you remember the most about being a Warrior?
0: It's probably going to be the connections I've made with players on my team. It's like a brotherhood here and a family instead of just like teammates.
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6: 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Ben Brust, Kyle Wallace, and our guy running the show. You know, we brought this up yesterday because I was curious from a sports fan perspective, because I think it should be in our contracts if you are a host on a show on a full-time basis that you need to have more than two TVs in the house, because Kyle can't watch multiple things at a time.
7: Not on big screens.
6: Yeah, it's yeah. Ridiculous. So, Will, you're of the age of, how old are you? 23
7: Boy,
6: years
7: to beat 23
6: old.
7: 23 again. I was wild.
6: Okay, that's not what the segment's for.
7: Crazy.
6: Every time we bring up you
7: because
6: being young,
7: my
6: you get,
7: Facebook
6: almost,
7: memories.
6: You almost get too excited about being single in the streets
7: in comparison to
6: talking about your marriage.
7: No, I love my marriage, but damn, it was a good time.
6: I love my marriage, but the streets was amazing.
7: Yeah, I just think back to like the photos when I see all my memories. I'm like, boy, what a crazy guy that was.
6: So, Will, I don't know if you can pop up your living area on YouTube, but I can describe it.
8: We got it on YouTube.
6: The couch is 80% of the room. The couch is massive, absolutely massive. Your screens need work. Like, I'm willing to donate. I got an extra TV that's 55 inches. If you want it, like, you cannot live like this. You have one TV on a stand. The other two, I don't even know how you, like, set them up. Like,
8: they're on wheel carts.
6: You can't. Wheel carts were in when Kyle and I were in elementary and middle school when the teachers used to roll the TVs on a wheel cart.
7: Where did he
6: wheel carts aren't a thing anymore.
7: Well, I'll say the couch seems a little bit fancy.
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7: Because ain't no elk all I'm going to say. Cause
6: free 99?
7: Yeah, I was going to. That's a good answer for somebody who's pushing weight, because I'm definitely going to say, ain't no way in the world off your check you able to afford a couch like that. You got to have two jobs.
6: Like, at least when I brought a girl to my apartment, like, the three TVs were, like, respectable.
7: Oh, Will's not. You know Will ain't bringing no girls to this.
6: That's what I'm saying. I'm willing to give you a TV so if somebody comes over, they don't look at you like
7: they look small, too. Will's talking about, man,
6: what a 30-inch TV?
8: They're, 42, I think.
7: That's what she said. Maybe it was just the angle, I think.
6: I swear. Yeah, we need to work on this.
7: Low as hell.
6: The problem is the 55 won't fit on this wheel car thing.
7: That is, it looks really janky, but.
6: Oh, William.
8: I mean, I'm not the biggest, like, decorator. Like, I don't have anything, like, hung up in my room or anything. It gets the job done.
6: I'm not asking for decoration, but, like, if you're going to have three TVs and you got free 99 for the couch, you got to invest a little bit somewhere else.
8: I've been saying that for a year. Money. Just never have. But that's anyways, crazy. That's where I'm going to be for like 12 hours.
6: Where did you get the wheel carts?
8: Best
6: I haven't
8: Buy.
6: Seen those in forever.
8: I got them at Best Buy. What? It's better than mounting the TVs on the wall, and it gives you like a different perspective than the main TV. Like, I think the wheel carts are efficient. And sometimes my roommate doesn't like it when we have three TVs in the room, so then I can move them into my room.
6: It's like an IV in a hospital.
4: He's got an IV at hospital. He's wheeling his
7: bro.
4: TV
7: can you
4: in
7: like
4: room.
7: Three, bro? Can you like wheel one of those? I got you. I got you.
4: Yeah, let me take it. Let me take
7: That's
4: it with me.
7: Crazy.
8: There also is a kitchen behind the couch, so it's not like it's taking up the entire room. But I think the angle of the picture is not great.
7: Oh my!
4: No, I think it's perfect. It displays how much you have to grow in life.
7: I did
4: look,
7: not
4: send
7: know.
4: Me a picture in 10 years. I look forward.
8: I'm gonna
4: to
8: be
4: it.
8: Hunkered
7: I didn't know
8: down.
7: They
8: in
7: have
8: there.
7: Wheel carts for TV still.
4: He's not gonna move from there as he shouldn't at his age. Well, you know, maybe get out for
8: maybe
4: one of the
8: night.
4: Games. Like that's a maybe.
8: Yeah,
4: you said
8: maybe. Maybe at
7: so
8: night.
7: when you do bring a lady over, do you say, "Hey, baby,
4: have
7: on.
4: You brought a lady?
7: I got
4: over.
7: A wheel. I got a wheel this TV in.
4: Hang on, before you come in, I got to wheel the TVs out.
7: Oh,
4: but he can't put them in his room because God forbid she goes in there, and she walk right out.
8: Yeah, oh. No, it's a terrifying sight when they're in my room because my room's not that big and it'd be all, like 75% TVs in there. That's scary.
7: Jeez. That is a bachelor. That's a dude house for sure. A dude
4: Too
7: house.
4: Too duty.
8: The main
7: girls. Ew. Yuck.
8: The question's
7: TVs.
8: Always.
7: Cooties.
4: Cooties. Cooties.
7: That gives you cooties in there, don't it? Well, it looked like he said girls. Cooties.
4: Yuck.
7: Ew.
4: Yuck. Baseball.
7: I just want to watch my socks.
4: White Sox.
7: White Sox play.
4: Oh, Bill. So young. So much to learn, but I appreciate it because we were all there. We all really were there.
7: It's very true.
4: Live from Rally House, it's Kyle and Brust across ESPN Wisconsin. We're in the Greenfield location. It's brand new. You can get all the gear. It's right in front of us. It is amazing. I even spotted a Rafer Alston jersey, if I'll skip to my loop. 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
13: 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October has to be one of the best months of the sports calendar, and there's no need to look further than this weekend across Wisconsin sports. First up, tomorrow, with Wisconsin football hosting Michigan State at 11:30 a.m. for their homecoming game. The Badgers, fresh off their big win last week at Penn State, are looking to keep the train rolling against Sparty. Tune into Wisconsin College Game Day 2 hours before kickoff and immediately following the final whistle. Then later at 7:30, the Brewers kickstart their playoff run with Game 1 of the NLDS against the San Diego Padres. Game will be nationally televised on FS1, but you can listen to the game and the entire Brewers postseason run right here on 100.5 ESPN, Madison's home of the Brewers. And you can't forget about Sunday as the Green Bay Packers head south to take on the Tampa Bay Buccaneers. 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
1: Our number one most burning question. Will the Packers defense hold an undrafted free agent quarterback to under 20 points?
2: Yes. Absolutely.
3: I'm marking that.
2: Yes, that is exactly what we are going to do.
0: You say it. Oh, by the way, I forgot to mention, anything we say in this segment can be used against us.
2: It has been.
0: On Monday, it has been.
2: The Packers have had me look like
0: back-to-back weeks where you're like, yeah, the offensive line's going to hold up,
2: yeah,
0: even after the Vikings debacle.
2: And so, the Packers will hold this the Tampa Bay Buccaneers offense below 20 points. They haven't been a juggernaut when it comes to scoring with Baker Mayfield. Now you have without Baker Mayfield, so I fully expect the Packers defense to step up and show out this week and lead the way.
0: My answer is going to be dedicated to Tommy DeVito.
2: No.
0: If the Giants scored more than 20 against the Packers when Tommy DeVito was the backup quarterback, undrafted player.
2: I think they scored 20 or 24.
0: Was that 2024?
2: That was his first year as a starter, I think. Jordan Love's first
0: Packers,
2: year
0: Packers, Giants, Tommy DeVito game. That's got to get me something. 24-22. Yes, Jalen Daniels and the Buccaneers will score more than 20 based off the Packers' history. I know it's a new defensive coordinator, but it's also the Green Bay Packers.
2: You love to be a hater.
0: I'm using evidence.
2: You love evidence. But week eight.
0: I also just gave you a 5-minute evidence of Matt LaFleur and why I don't trust him.
2: No matter who
0: the defensive coordinator is.
2: Don't tell
0: me what to say. They're 1-2 and they stink. You are hopeful and believing in things that are not real until they are,
2: Packers,
0: which is what you do.
2: Packers, y'all got to get me out this misery sitting next to this guy every day, because the more y'all lose, the stronger he gets.
0: Next, Will.
1: Which unit has more to prove this weekend? Is it the offense or the defense?
2: Oh, it's easy. I mean, the defense poo-putt last week, but the offense is just terrible. And somebody said, preposterous.
0: But remember when you said if the Packers... who's going to be the story?
2: You said it's
0: Jordan Love, and it was Matt LaFleur from you, when they won.
2: I said if it's
0: so. Now you're saying the offense. Now I have a fear that I feel even better about the Buccaneers scoring more than 20, because what you've been saying has been very, very wrong.
2: The offense is what we're going to be focused on. Like that's who needs to have a better game.
0: I mean, you can really make an argument that against an undrafted free agent, the defense better play well. Otherwise, you go, huh? Jonathan Gannon? Are you kidding me?
2: No, the difference is this. Is that
0: Jalen Daniels did what?
2: No, I ain't going to be saying that. I'm going to be hot. Hot. But here's the thing. If the Packers offense takes care of business, if they give Jordan Love a little bit more time to throw the ball, and they're able to score, and you're able to get them down early, you got to put the pedal to the metal, put your foot on their neck, and put them away. And I think if the Packers offense finds their groove, finds some continuity, they will be okay. So that's why it's all on the offense to play well. The defense will be fine. You just can't let this team hang around, because the defense can fight. If it's 14-10 going into the fourth quarter, will you let them hang around? You can't let them hang
0: around. And then Matt LaFleur can the floor.
2: Exactly. So you got to get me up 21-10 going into the fourth quarter so I can breathe a sigh of relief.
0: That's a big wish. What do you got, Will?
1: Who's more likely to be the main story on Monday? Is it Jordan Love, quarterback, or is it Matt LaFleur, the head coach?
2: Ooh.
1: For better or for worse?
2: I am going to – I constantly get this wrong – I am going to say,
0: with your chest.
2: Well, I used to speak with my chest until this year. Pre-2026, I said everything with my chest. Now, every time, whatever I say is bad. If I say Jordan Love, it is because Jordan Love is the story of this game, because because Jordan Love finally has a game where he gets a clean pocket consistently throughout. He's able to have a good four quarters together. He's not going to be running for his life entirely. So I think the story is the Packers protected Jordan Love a little bit better and allowed for the Packers offense to find a groove. That is going to be the story.
0: Matt LaFleur. Matt LaFleur.
2: I really hope not.
0: I know, but like it is a very realistic scenario that
2: because
0: even if they win, you said it yourself after the Jets game, it depends on how they win. Winning does help, but if it is a disaster and it's like comes down to a game-winning field goal and Jalen Daniels scores 24 points and somehow you drive late and get it done, you're like, how the hell did Matt LaFleur not be prepared for this, that? And then we have an excuse list coming on Monday.
2: Oh, my gosh. Now I got flashbacks to Matt LaFleur being so nervous closing out the Jets where he literally wiped his eyes.
0: Yeah, before the field goal.
3: I think I will give LaFleur some grace here. I think that was relief that they got to a point where they were going to win that game.
2: Relief?
0: Yeah, he wasn't worried about Trace Mack's kick.
2: I know, but I'm sure
0: I think it was relief that somehow they found a way to win.
2: I understand, Ben, but, like, be stoic. Right? Like Jordan Love, we don't see that from him. Like, oh, okay, good. Jordan Love, just every time, he just looked the same. Just, Matt, stop showing so much emotion. Just, I need you to, because the thing is, people feed off of that. Just like kids feed off your emotions, they feed off your
0: energy,
2: inflection in your voice. Oh, people, when a player see a coach panic, they're like, what's going on? They can feel that. Hey, energy, you exude a certain energy, the players pick up on it. Please, Matt.
0: Our fourth question is what, Will?
1: Will this new look, in quotations, Packers offensive line hold up this week?
3: You have to say yes. This has been your entire narrative all. If you say okay. No, you're fired.
2: So this is going in with the belief. Based off all the conversations with Jason Wilde, based off what
0: I've... this isn't about you.
2: Wait, no.
0: You're
2: this
0: trying
2: is,
0: to hedge.
2: This is using all my information. It sounds like Lakin Tomlinson will be starting at left guard, so now you have somebody who may not be physically as capable of as others, but mentally he definitely is. And then at the other guard position, from what Kevin Zeitler has said, because Kevin Zeitler sounds like he is ready to go, so I believe Kevin Zeitler will play right guard in this game, which makes me believe that, yes, this offensive line will look better than a pass rush win.
3: Thank you.
2: Pass block win rate.
0: How can you not do it? I've done it 15 times already today.
2: I don't know.
0: It's because they're so bad you're scared to say
2: almost had an FCC violation. I said fudge. But, boy, yes, I believe that the pass block win rate will be better.
0: The question is, will they hold up? My answer is no. My answer is no, because I can't believe in something that is put together this quickly. Can they make strides to maybe give you hope that they're going to be better? Yes, but you're also throwing guys in. Like, when Matt LaFleur is talking about how they're going to keep it as simple as possible, that scares me, because then maybe he's not able to do as much as he wants to do because he's just trying to protect his quarterback.
2: Ben, he wasn't able to do as much as he wanted to do when he had guys that had been around since the offseason. So if they had to simplify...
0: Well, exactly. So if you plug and play, why is this going to be any different?
2: Because they're actually going to be able to block guys for more than 2.4 some seconds.
0: The only one, as I mentioned, all year...
2: Sack!
0: It actually wasn't sack. It's been QB hits.
2: Okay, oh, hit!
0: Okay, that wasn't 2.5 seconds. You're really struggling at this.
2: Hit!
0: Okay, there you go.
2: Hit!
0: Okay, stop. I think...
2: Hit!
0: Gosh. Hey, I get
2: it. I'm just letting you know. That's what
0: the only one that I trust is Kevin Zeitler, and he's the one that is, like, hasn't even played and might be getting thrown out in the heat and humidity in Tampa Bay, and he's just a dog, so he'll grind through it and be a professional. The others aren't professionals yet. They're just not. Maybe Lakin Tomlinson.
2: Sean Ryan and Lakin, yeah.
0: I don't know. Sean Ryan's had a new position, too. He's a little lost.
2: No, Jordan, I mean, Jordan Morgan's your guy.
0: What do you mean my guy?
2: When they drafted him, you were excited.
0: Okay, now you're just making stuff up to make you feel better.
2: Oh, I still remember that.
0: No,
2: you said,
0: I never
2: forget.
0: You're making stuff up.
2: Oh, what's his name? Not Robert Kraft. Bill Belichick likes him. Bill Belichick likes them. I'll never forget you. Oh, you was on the Jordan Morgan bandwagon.
0: Is that me or is that Bill? I was just buying into Bill.
2: Yeah, you're buying into Bill. Yeah. I said, Bill don't know what he's talking about. Bill had time.
0: Seen
2: he definitely owned it. Bill was dating that once Bill.

0: started dating that, we in public, so I got to
1: win. You can say it.
0: Once Bill started dating that 22-year-old, and he's 78 years old.
2: We knew he was gone.
0: I knew something was wrong with him. Losing his mind. She don't love you. She love your money. And the lifestyle.
2: I think he knows that, too, though.
0: Well, I'm just saying. Once I said, I don't trust nothing Bill say.
2: This isn't going to happen, but if you did somehow end up alone at 75, you'd be doing the same thing.
0: I can't keep up with no 22-year-old at 75. I know me at 36 wouldn't be able to keep up with no 22-year-old. I know for dang sure at 75, I'd be like, dude, what's this new TikTok dance you're trying to have me do, girl?
2: TikTok, that won't even be a thing.
0: It's going to be some type of new dance they're going to have me. Something with the robots. Dancing with the robot.
2: And our last question of our five burning questions heading into this weekend's game is,
3: will the Green Bay Packers win a game in regulation for the first time this season?
2: One word answers.
0: I want to. Hell yeah.
2: I think. Okay. Yes.
0: I was going to say, I think it's not a.
2: Yeah. That's why I stopped. I didn't follow my own rules.
0: Well. Look who believes in the Packers to win today, coming up on Sunday.
2: I think I have like 21-20.
0: Oh, I never sent it. Oh, but I'm not sending it anymore. You're boycotting? Yeah, I'm boycotting.
2: That's because you're scared because you are going to put some ridiculous score for the Packers because you still believe.
0: No, I'm foolish. I'm boycotting Alex Stroh in his process.
2: Well, if you're planning pizza night, make it a good one on this Frozen Pizza Friday by stopping by Pick and Save at Metro Market stores. 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
0: Oh, yeah.
2: There is going to be two Screamin' Sicilian Frozen Pizza Friday winners given away later in the show. So two winners starting their Fridays out great. Ben Brust, Kyle Wallace, hanging out at Rally House.
0: So what I want to know from
2: the K&B fam is, what have we missed this week? 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
9: Who's

0: Say an ESPN moment, your highlight. You want to tell about that sectional game?
1: Yeah, so it was the first time Wanakee's ever gone to state in the sectional game. I scored in the first period. It was a low 5-hole goal against McFarland. And we didn't realize it was going to be the goal that brought us to state because it was so early in the game. But just that one goal got us there.
0: When you look back in your time here at Wanakee, what do you remember the most about being a Warrior?
1: It's
0: ESPN moment, your highlight. You want to tell about that sectional game?
1: Yeah, so it was the first time Wanakee's ever gone to state in the sectional game. I scored in the first period. It was a low 5-hole goal against McFarland.

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0: 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I don't know the name of this wonderful lady, but her husband's been listening and let her know she's got to head to Rally House. 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
2: Happy Friday, guys. Kyle, whether you believe it or not, back in the day, I was out in the streets chasing tail, but that was a long time ago.
1: Why but, can you still chase tail now? If Bill Belichick can do it, you can too.
2: So my question for you is, if the Brewers win
0: Saturday...
2: No, if the Brewers win Saturday and Sunday, Brewers win Saturday and Sunday, and the Packers sneak out a win that they should win on Sunday, what are you guys opening the show with on Kyle and Brust on Monday? Packers or Brewer Talk?
0: Ooh. If it were up to me, Chef Ed, it would all be about the Milwaukee Brewers. But Kyle will have been in some sort of state where he would need to, even you said sneak it out, so there'd be something that would be bothering him where he would be wearing Brewers gear, you'd be excited, but he would probably still need to get the Packers off his chest.
1: I would need to get the Packers off my chest. See, the Brewers would be doing what we expect them to do, take care of business. What if the Packers
0: win and the Brewers lose twice?
1: Oh, then we talk about the Brewers. That's tragic. Oh, come on now. I'm expecting a good weekend. We can't be down 0-2.
0: I don't think that's going to happen.
1: Okay, I don't either. But dang, you can't. That would be, you trade one for another.
0: Man, I'm trying to. Now I just have scenarios running through my head.
1: Yeah, I don't want bad scenarios. I want this to be a really good weekend. A really good weekend.
0: Brewers split and the Bucks and Packers tie.
1: No. We don't want ties. Ties are also sad.
0: Are ties sad?
1: Yeah, ties are very sad.
0: Are they? When you're 1-2, no, they were 2-1-1. They'd be 1-2-1. It wouldn't be that much different than last year.
1: If you tie the Buffalo Bills, okay. If you tie the Tampa Bay Buccaneers, no. There's levels to this. You can't tie bad teams. When we tied the Cowboys last year, it was a relief that we got out of that game.

0: But it's like, oh, no, we tied.
1: It ended up helping them.
0: Yeah, it did. But they would have played the way they needed to week 18 anyway. So my team was making the playoffs last year regardless.
1: Well, I don't know if you could be so certain in the, after the performance in week 17 against the Ravens.
0: We'll never know.
1: I'm just saying that was abysmal. I still can't believe that even happened.
0: It was bad. It was absolutely bad.
1: 800-990-3776 is the Carbless Talk and text line. Who is the Packers MVP so far this season, and who will be the MVP at the end of the season? This is a great one for Kyle Wallace.
0: Who will be the Packers MVP at the end of this season? Jordan Love, because he had to play through this adversity.
1: But he still has to, like, perform.
0: No, he's going to perform. Jordan Love's going to they're straightening out the offensive line. He's going to be the MVP for this team. What was the other part?
1: Now I'm confused. I got to make sure that if I'm going to read something, I'm reading the right thing. But I will just say, I want to know if this is true, Ken. Jaime Jaquez Jr., the newest Milwaukee Buck in the trade with Giannis, apparently, allegedly, on the Carpus Talk and text line, was kicked out of a restaurant because he brought his dog.
0: Oh, yeah. He brought his dog into a restaurant. He tried to come in with his dog, and they wouldn't provide him service. So he wasn't really kicked out. They just wouldn't provide him with service.
1: Come on.
0: You can't bring dogs into a restaurant.
1: What is it with Milwaukee Bucks not getting the service they deserve? Didn't Giannis not get a table at a restaurant?
0: Maybe, yeah.
1: No, that did happen.
0: Yeah. Well, that was a little different reason.
1: What was the reason?
0: He was too tall for the booth.
1: Is that right?
0: I don't know. I don't want to make any assumptions here. People like to sue.
1: So, K-Walk, this is a great one for Kyle Wallace to get his brain going. Would you trade the Packers making the divisional round and not know what's going to happen after that, but the Brewers get swept by the Padres?
0: Wait, what? Ooh, no, no.
1: The Packers make it to the divisional round, but the Brewers get swept.
0: No, the Brewers cannot get swept. This would be.
1: But they make it to the divisional round.
0: They've been there, done that before.
1: What do you mean they've been there, done that? They did it in 2023.
0: I'm not trading an opportunity for my team to go to a World Series.
1: You act like you care about the Brewers, but you truly care more about the Packers.
0: If the divisional, I am not trading anything for the Brewers unless it's a championship. I'm not. The Brewers have a real opportunity, so I'm not trading the Brewers to get swept in the division in the NLDS for the Packers just to lose in the divisional round.
1: They didn't say lose. They are guaranteed to get to the division round.
0: No, I know.
1: So what you're admitting is you don't believe in the Green Bay Packers.
0: No,
1: that's what you're admitting.
0: Why in the hell would I believe in the Green Bay Packers?
1: But they got to the divisional round, Kyle. That means something changed. That means all of your hope in this new offensive line came true, and Jordan Love's cooking. You have a chance to actually go to the division round.
0: That's a long time from now, Ben Brust. That's a long time from now.
1: You're not good with hypotheticals. He sucks with hypotheticals. You just suck with hypotheticals.
0: What do you mean I suck with hypotheticals? I'm giving you my answer. What you want me to say? Oh, no, I'll take the Packers. No. I'm being honest. What do you mean I suck? What would you pick?
1: I would not want the Brewers to get swept.
0: Me either. I don't either. You just became a Brewers fan. I was sitting at my grandparents' house.
1: Here we go.
0: Over there, off of Green Bay.
1: You're the
0: Hampton.
1: Same guy that said this team can't win a World Series over the last 2 months.
0: I said that. But again.
1: And here comes Mr. Flip Flop now being the biggest Brewers fan, bigger than anyone in Rally House, bigger than anyone listening right now, bigger than anyone going to American Family Field on Saturday.
0: I didn't say that.
1: You left the Brewers game in the fifth inning earlier in the year.
0: Because my wife.
1: Because you're not the man of the house.
0: But we stayed the whole game, and she got to see the
1: interest. Because her dad was there.
0: Well,
1: not because of you, because of her dad.
0: Well, it sounds like it's her dad. She ain't going to tell her dad she wants to go like she'll tell her husband. So that's the way it works in our household. But Ben Bruss, I've been a Brewers fan since my grandpa was watching it on TV. I think it was Channel 24. And he was sitting there listening to Bob Uecker when I was like 5 years old. So, yes, I've been a Brewers fan my whole life. Bad days. A lot of bad games, bad days.
1: But you choose a Packers Super Bowl over a Brewers World Series.
0: Yeah.
1: You stand on business until you don't. You always stand on business until you don't.
0: I would, but right now, because I'm so down on the Packers, man, the Brewers are so close. So close.
1: Packers have a 10-point lead in the second half of the NFC Championship game, but the Brewers get swept.
0: 10-point lead in the NFC Championship game?
1: At half? But the Brewers get swept in the DS.
0: That makes me think about it a little bit more. I mean, I love my Brewers, but, you know, the Brewers, we got a long...
1: 2030 Kyle's out again.
0: The Brewers could be...
1: You really don't believe.
0: It depends on what happens this offseason, too. If they have a salary cap, oh, that means we can lock in all our guys. Oh, it's a wrap. It's a wrap. So there's we have bright days ahead. The Packers, I believe, have bright
1: days
0: ahead.
1: How many times did you flip-flop in this segment?
0: I didn't flip-flop at all. Well, you gave me different scenarios.
1: Why are you getting so mad?
0: Because you be trying to paint this narrative. See,
1: no narrative.
0: You got mad at your brother, JB, for trying to paint
1: you
0: in a
1: certain
0: light.
1: Yeah, but this is our job. He had nothing to do with that.
0: That's your brother's job, too, to make you famous.
1: No,
0: you were trending in Chicago.
1: Nah,
0: 100,000 views. Half a million views.
1: I don't care.
0: It clicks.
1: If anything, it was for him. It was for him to feel good, feel important for a day.
0: You know what's crazy?
1: What happens when you have six kids? You're looking for any attention you can get.
0: You have more than one sibling, but everybody knows about only one.
1: And I wish they knew about zero. 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Kyle Wallace says some ridiculous things every week. What ridiculous things did he say last week? Or this week, rather. We discover that next.
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0: The staff at Rally House is electric. They got takes about the Green Bay Packers. It's been so much fun interacting with them. Shout out Bill and Delavan, who shared his cancer journey openly with us, beating prostate cancer for the second time. He swung all the way from Delavan to say hi and get some gear here at Rally House in Greenfield. It's your newest home for all the great things that they have to offer. 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Packers, Brewers, Badgers, Bucks. I even see Marquette. I even see Milwaukee Panthers. You name it, they have it. Come on down to the Greenfield store. Rally House, it is. Time now to hear what ridiculous things Kyle had to say on Kyle and Bruss this week across ESPN Wisconsin.
1: Out of context
2: and completely out of control.
3: She knew he was cheating.
1: One voice, endless confusion.
4: You don't mind just being okay. Look at you.
1: Who is Kyle talking about this time?
4: At a certain point, you're going to have to take that disrespect and say, bleep everybody.
1: It's Guess Who on Kyle and Bruss.
0: All right. I'd like to mention something to you, Will, before you get started. You have promised that this is one of the best ones you've ever done, or maybe the greatest ever. We have a history of producers over-promising and under-delivering, don't we, Kyle?
4: Yes, yes, yes.
0: So, this is your test. Let's get to it.
5: Let's start with this one, Kyle. Why did you say this to me?
3: He don't know nothing about the female sex.
6: There's a lot of reasons why I would say that to you don't know nothing about the female. Now, what did you,
3: damn, why did I say something so harsh about, we talked about.
4: You don't know nothing about the female sex.
0: If you don't know.
6: Will, I don't know. I can't recall.
4: Will, you don't like it?
7: See, Mr. Self-Conscious now. Own it. If you're going to wear it, own it. Don't care about what other people think.
5: It's like wearing a shirt for your high school graduation.
6: No, that's super dope. He doesn't understand because he don't know nothing about
3: the female sex. What shirt?
4: He don't know neither about neither of them words. How about that?
5: It was about your sweatshirt for your wedding sweatshirt.
3: Oh yeah, that was my
0: That's his wifey.
3: I worked a lot of shows this week, so that was Monday.
0: Wow.
3: I did a double header on Monday, so
0: yeah.
3: That's funny. He don't know neither.
0: That's pretty good.
3: Boy, I'm hilarious. That was funny.
0: Okay. Now you're making me not like the segment. All right, what's next?
3: You agree?
0: I do.
3: I'm Zaddy. He's dead.
5: Why did you say this?
3: I'm Zaddy. Oh, he's dead.
4: Luckily, because we talked about the Brewer game, I believe.
0: We did talk about
4: and
0: this.
4: And I was just refreshed. And I am Zaddy, and her dad is Daddy.
6: I looked my lady in her optic stems and I said, baby.
0: You're already lying.
6: I said, baby, you know your daddy wants to stay the whole time, so we got to stay the whole time. So we will be
0: and by
6: here.
0: The way, daddy is not Kyle. It's her actual dad.
3: I'm Zaddy. He's dad.
0: Okay. How does he feel about hearing you say that?
3: I mean, it's what it is. I mean, he know what it is.
0: I love high voice Kyle. I mean, that's what it is. You know what it is. I'm Zaddy.
3: I am.
5: Let's go to the third audio clip.
3: No, I don't do drugs.
5: Why did you say that you don't do drugs? And why did you stumble like that?
3: No, I don't do drugs.
0: I do not remember this.
4: Was it talk about drinking caffeine or coffee or anything like that?
3: No, I don't do drugs.
4: I think Ben accused me of something. He alluded to something. I don't know what he alluded to, but he alluded to something.
0: What was it? We'll take that as a guess.
3: I was super high after Sunday because I'm like, the Packers could be back. And then.
8: Oh, I thought maybe you took a weekend trip out to Denver or something. Okay.
3: No, I don't do drugs.
8: Wow.
3: I'm high off of life.
8: Okay. Why are you high off life again?
3: Because that's the way I was born.
5: You were high on life. With Alex Strofe.
4: I'm always.
5: I could have maybe given it to you, but
0: that's
5: not
0: true. We went through a higher. We did an entire week of you not high on life. Entire week in psychosis.
4: I still woke up every day and I did the show every day. I didn't need coffee to be able to get me going. I was born this
0: way. But this has nothing to do with coffee.
4: I'm high on life.
0: All right, there it is.
5: All right, let's go to the fourth audio clip.
3: You can still be sexy and be big.
5: When did you say this? Or why did you say this?
4: I remember because Ben was fat shaming. Oh, no, it was Stroh Fast Amy.
9: It was Stroh, that's a crazy accusation.
4: Stroh was fat shaming, and I said, well, why would you do that?
5: You're right. Let's take a listen.
7: This is the NFL equivalent of sex. It's Packers Bears, man. It is the sexiest Victoria's Secret model you can find. But not this year. The Victoria's Secret model gained a few hundred pounds.
3: Oh my God. You can still be sexy and be big, but maybe they just got a little ugly.
9: Okay, so this has to be in reference to the Packers Bears being flexed to noon. I was not on the show, clearly.
4: Yeah.
9: That's outrageous. This is my first time hearing that.
4: He just said a Victoria's Secret model.
9: He nailed it. I was like, I think I get what he's going. And then he just took it way too far.
4: Yeah, he added the...
9: He said a couple hundred, a couple.
4: Ain't nothing wrong with that.
5: Second to last one, let's go to the fifth audio clip.
4: I love old men.
5: Oh. Why did you say this?
9: I don't know. Okay. But this is
4: I probably disrespected old men.
9: Which you do a lot.
4: And I wanted to recorrect myself.
9: You usually are saying something, gets you in trouble, and then you overcorrect.
4: Yeah, I didn't say anything mean to Chef Ed because I've been nice to Chef Ed. Why do I love old men?
3: Your boy is happy.
4: Oh, was it the Packers offensive lineman? Yeah, the offensive lineman.
5: It was. Let's take a listen.
3: Because Kevin Z is in GB. And we about to sign him to the roster. Hey, my Packers gonna be back, baby. Yeah, the Packers about to be back, baby. Yes, I'm so excited.
4: Be back, baby.
8: So this is the level we've reached. Two things on that.
3: I love old men.
8: Kyle is that excited about a 36-year-old man.
3: Hey, I'm 36.
8: You want to play guard for the Packers right now?
3: I didn't play in the NFL.
5: You're correct, Kyle. It was in reference to the Packers working out Kevin Zeitler at the time before they signed him. Lastly, we have the Kyle Wallace.
9: I love old men.
5: We got the Kyle Wallace excuse of the week. Take a listen.
3: We would have seen him.
5: That's it.
9: Oh my God.
4: We would have seen. It has to be me complaining about something that we would have seen this or this.
9: Can I take a guess as someone who doesn't remember this?
5: Sure.
9: Was I on the show, Will?
5: Yeah, you were. I'm also just kidding. I edited that to be like six times worse than it actually was.
9: Okay. If they would have taken care of the offensive line and signed better players earlier, we would have seen Jordan Love do this. We would have seen him do this. Instead, we've seen him do this. I don't know. That's my best guess.
5: I believe you hit the nail right on the head.
3: We can all agree, if Jordan Love had more time to pass the ball, we would have seen a more efficient offense. We would have seen more points scored. We would have seen a longer time of possession.
5: Exactly right, Benny.
9: Pretty good for,
5: you know,
9: for a
5: guess.
9: Well. Yeah. I'll take it.
5: That's all we got for
9: guess who. Is that it for guess who?
5: That deliver or no?
4: That was a good guess who.
9: It was pretty solid.
4: I was funny this week. Wow.
9: I'll give you a passing grade for
4: sure. That was good.
5: Thank you.
9: You know what's also good? Test resting, which people were doing at Steinhoffel's in Menominee Falls during Willie and Tausch.
4: Absolutely. Test resting a mattress for a good cause. 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
13: Week 4 coming right up in the NFL as the Green Bay Packers look to get the bad taste out of their mouths after a loss last week. The Packers head to Tampa to take on the Buccaneers, who are 0-3 on the season and starting an undrafted free agent rookie at quarterback after Baker Mayfield was injured last week. Jalen Daniels will get the start for Tampa, while Green Bay will likely have a new look offensive line after signing 3 veterans this week. The Packers are listed as 3.5-point favorites for Sunday's game, which will kick off at noon. Green Bay game day gets the party started beginning at 9 a.m. Talk to you then. I'm Alex Groh.
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0: 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Speaking of Madison, the Wisconsin Badgers coming off a big victory on the road. Kyle Wallace, you shocked me when you said this. The Badgers are 10-point favorites against Michigan State. What say you about the game on Saturday?
1: Yeah, I think this is a trap game for the Badgers. We got to figure out whether or not these are the new Badgers or the same old Luke Fickell Badgers. I'm not going to fall for the trap. And so when I look at this game against Michigan State, the Badgers have every reason to win this game. They came off a big win against Penn State. They seem to be trying to establish themselves. Their defense now is good for, I would say, this is the third year that the defense has actually really looked good. Remember a couple years ago against Oregon, they only lost 16-14. And so what I believe is that Wisconsin is good, but are they going to be a new Badger team that won't just stumble against a lesser opponent like Michigan State? And we remember last week against Penn State, though it was a big victory, there were still a lot of flaws in that game.
0: Penalties, turnovers.
1: Yeah, there was still a lot of flaws. So I don't see how the Badgers cover 10 points unless Michigan State is straight boo-boo, and I don't think they're straight boo-boo. I think the Badgers are better, but not significantly better. I think it'll be a battle and a really good game, and I'm leaning on the defense of the Badgers to kind of keep them in it, but I had the Badgers losing 20-17.
0: So why did you say all those words and then not lead with, I think the Badgers are going to lose? Like, why did you preface all these things that made it seem like you were thinking the Badgers are turning a corner, and then you go, well, I picked them to lose?
1: Yeah, because
0: it's like burying the lead here.
1: We're gonna find out. The
0: headline isn't the defense is playing, but the headline is Kyle thinks the Badgers are going to lose to Michigan State.
1: That is correct.
0: Why? Because you said every reason why, like, it didn't make sense. Reasons why you believe in them, and then you pick them to lose.
1: It's simple. I'm not convinced. You got to show me. You got to prove to me that you are not.
0: But yet you have the utmost belief in the Green Bay Packers, who haven't showed you anything.
1: Because
0: your brain is fascinating.
1: Because the Packers have shown me in the past. They've shown me in the past historically that they can get things done. Now, this season may be different, but until I get to see more games throughout the season, the Packers brought in new offensive.
0: The past was 5-game losing streak.
1: It was
0: and then, well, last year, and then 1-2 to start the season. So you're very confusing.
1: They brought in reinforcements, which gives me more hope. Whereas the Wisconsin Badgers, I have not seen them stack together really good games back to back. This is a trap game for the Badgers where they're really feeling themselves, and we're trying to ignore some of the flaws that we saw. I do believe that Luke Fickell has an opportunity. This is a huge game to really turn the corner, because you beat Penn State on the road, then you come home for homecoming, and you beat Michigan State to set up 2 weeks from now taking on UCLA.
0: So I'm in a different mindset. I actually think that they're going to build upon the confidence that they had.
1: Yeah.
0: At home and win this game, but this game, for me, isn't what I'm looking at. I'm looking at UCLA, USC, and Iowa. I think they win this game, but it's those three games. It's like, are you real or are you not real? I think that's when you find out if they're real, because they've been beat to the crap by Iowa. USC is a nationally ranked opponent that actually has talent. I think Penn State is a little bit fraudulent. UCLA, I don't know much about, but it's still going out west on a road game and taking care of business, which can be tough in this new Big Ten. So those are the three games. I expect them, because of the defense, and Michigan State is, well coached, but they haven't been very impressive. The Badgers have at least shown me something of,
1: they put up a good fight. They put up a fight against Notre Dame just like we did. But then they just lost it. They lost to Nebraska.
0: Worse than the Badgers did in Notre Dame.
1: It was 34-10. Or 34-14 or something like that.
0: 35-10, I think.
1: Yeah, so, I mean, they put up just the same amount of fight that the Badgers did. Now, the Nebraska game, that was telling. But we'll see what Pat Fitzgerald can do. I personally believe in Pat Fitzgerald as a head coach more than I do Luke Fickell.
0: You should have led with that. I'm so confused. Why were you giving Luke Fickell all these compliments and be like, but he's going to lose to
1: Pat
0: Fitzgerald?
1: It's a compliment sandwich.
0: compliment sandwich?
1: It's not really a sandwich because
0: it's not a sandwich at all
1: because it's not good.
0: It's not good. They're going to lose.
1: Yeah, I got the Badgers losing this game. Now, if they win, then good.
0: It was a Kyle Wallace. The Badgers are doing this, but
1: so you feel confident. So you feel really confident. Based
0: no, not really confident. I feel confident. They should win this game. And it's Ken. I agree. It's crazy how he falls in the Packers trap, but he's so negative with the Badgers and the Brewers.
1: I'm not negative with the Brewers. And with the Badgers.
0: You were telling everyone they couldn't win a World Series this year for the last 2-3 months. But now since they played good the last 2 weeks of September, you're like, I'm all in.
1: 2030 Kyle's
0: here.
1: I was concerned about the Dodgers. That was it. That was it. And with Wisconsin, I'm concerned about Luke Fickell. He's still the coach.
0: Yeah, the thing about the Brewers that bothers me is you are taking last year's Dodgers team too serious and not thinking about how the Brewers themselves have also grown.
1: The Dodgers are better this year than what they were last year.
0: We'll see what's going to happen because they got to get through game one tomorrow, one game at a time.
1: But I'm focused on the Brewers, like you said.
0: We continue on live from Rally House in Greenfield on 94.5 ESPN, YouTube at ESPN Milwaukee, and the ESPN Wisconsin app in 2 short minutes.
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6: 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First up, tomorrow, with Wisconsin football hosting Michigan State at 11:30 a.m. for their homecoming game. The Badgers, fresh off their big win last week at Penn State, are looking to keep the train rolling against Sparty. Tune in to Wisconsin College Game Day 2 hours before kickoff and immediately following the final whistle. Then later at 7:30, the Brewers kickstart their playoff run with Game 1 of the NLDS against the San Diego Padres. Game will be nationally televised on FS1, but you can listen to the game right here on 100.5 ESPN, Madison's home of the Brewers, and you can tune into the entire postseason run right here for the Brewers. And don't forget Sunday, as the Green Bay Packers head south to take on the Tampa Bay Buccaneers with a noon kickoff. Green Bay Game Day has you covered 3 hours before kick, starting at 9 a.m. at 100.5 ESPN.
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7: I'm sorry. You are not serious about winning football games and winning a Super Bowl and going deep into the playoffs if you don't have a kicker.
2: Molly Brown.
8: You should be going further than getting a 7 seed and not winning a playoff game. That is a fact. You should be getting further with this team that you have.
2: Welcome to Wisconsin's afternoon hangout.
7: BS say that Jordan loves the 10th best quarterback.
8: I'm not feeding into you talking about something that has nothing to do with what we're talking about.
7: It does have something to do
8: go
7: with
8: for it.
7: Best quarterback.
8: But I literally agreed with you. But here's the thing. Yeah. I agreed with you saying that Jordan Love is the one holding them back.
7: Yes.
8: Move on.
7: All right. So.
8: Okay.
7: All right.
8: Thank you.
7: You're feisty today. All
8: no,
7: right.
8: I'm just telling you.
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7: That's honestly the most pathetic thing that Alex has done, and Alex has done a lot of pathetic things. He's smarter and better than that.
2: Alongside Alex Stroff, here's Jim Rutledge.
7: I'm going to be honest, there's so many things that Alex Stroff has done that are pathetic that I can't even remember what I was referring there to. As you can hear Alex Stroff's laugh, this is Molly and Jim. Alex Stroff in for Molly. We are presented by Coors Light. And that means the mountains are always blue, and sometimes we are chill. Alex, thanks for taking the time all the way from Milwaukee joining us today, home of, I would imagine, Brewers Fever.
9: Yeah, Brewers fever indeed. I would say I'm sorry about your Cubbies, but you are, unlike your football fandom, your baseball fandom, you support both, which I actually appreciate. I know that probably bothers some people, but being a Milwaukee area guy like you are, you've always liked both, and I'm allowing it. I'll allow that.
7: I appreciate it.
9: So just to confirm, though, you are fully aboard the Brewers bandwagon now as the series begins tomorrow?
7: And if you wanted to be cynical, you could say if for no other reason, if you wanted to be a cynical person, like, I'll just be honest, the more the Brewers win, the more money I make. So, like... I mean, like, if nothing else, like, if you just wanted to be like, I don't believe Jim, this is all an act, you always believe money. So
9: yeah, that's true. Money talks.
7: Yeah, so that's kind of my bottom line there. But I've shared the story before, but if you are tuning in, and you can see us on the ESPN Madison YouTube stream, stream us on the ESPN Wisconsin app, it's Bud Selig's fault that I'm not a Brewers fan. He was too cheap to want to pay a DH, and so he flipped to the National League. My dad and my brother are White Sox fans, and my brother's also a huge Brewers fan. So he's got potential for a real Sophie's Choice coming up in a few weeks. But I said I'll be a Cubs fan. One, they're on WGN. And two, I could root for the Brewers. I went to an ungodly amount of Brewer games. Robin Yount getting his 3,000th hit was a core memory for me. I have a Coca-Cola can somewhere. My brother and I grew up with the 1982 Brewers World Series champion pennant. Obviously, an error pennant that was made before they lost the World Series, but we had that in our room. He's got it at his house. So yeah, I don't have any real ill will towards the Brewers, because also, like, it was the Brewers White Sox was the rivalry along with the Twins. So I hope they do well. And what's not to like about the Brewers?
9: That's darn right. They are very lovable. They're easy to root for. They're a fun story. Pat Murphy's the best. Should win manager of the year again for a third straight year, which I guess I haven't done research. I probably should have. I would imagine that's never been done, and he is incredibly deserving of it. He's very likable. He's like Wisconsin's, I don't want to call him a grandpa because he's got young kids, but like, he's kind of like Wisconsin's cool drunk uncle.
7: Yeah, but he's also like Wilford Brimley, and there's that Wilford Brimley line of, like, I don't know how old he is at all. You could tell me he's 67 years old, and you could tell me he's 57 years old, and I'd be like, okay. Or 47. I'd be like, all right.
9: I mean, you nailed it. He's 67 years old.
7: Is he really? Wow.
9: Yeah, he's 67, and he's got, like, tiny children. I mean, if you watch any of his press conferences, they're almost always there.
7: Yeah.
9: So, yeah, they are just the absolute most lovable team probably since the 21 Bucks would be my guess in terms of Wisconsin sports. That 21 Bucks team is obviously lovable because they won a championship, but that was like Giannis's comedic rise, right? Yeah. Not 49, not 51 Nuggets, but I need 50. And Bobby Portis being the mayor and the right. So yeah. I would say since then they are the most lovable team. They will pass them if they win the World Series, which I think they're capable of doing.
7: Absolutely, and that's the important thing. Pat Murphy being nice, the team being lovable, none of that matters. Like, I'm sorry, because, look, as you mentioned earlier, I definitely watched Lovable Losers. That's a team that you loved, and they never won. And the Milwaukee Brewers are in danger of earning that Lovable Loser category of, like, hey, great regular season again, but when it mattered, they didn't show up. Now, I think they're good enough to go to the World Series. I think they're good enough to win the World Series, depending on the matchup. But I'm also going to, and that's why I'm going to hold their feet completely to the fire if they don't. And, Alex, that's why this game coming up on tomorrow, and that'll be on ESPN Madison, on ESPN Wisconsin, and across the Brewers Radio Network, taking on the Padres at home, Miz versus Robbie Ray. It is a must win. It sounds insane. And the Brewers have, according to ESPN, a 75% chance of winning that game. They got to win it. You cannot go down 0-1 when Miz is your starter to arguably the hottest team in baseball.
9: Yeah, no doubt. It might sound insane to say, but it's not insane to say because this is only a best of five. You only need three wins to advance to the NLCS, and that's how important your ace is, right? I mean, Jacob Mizorowski is the Cy Young. It's not like he's right. Last year we looked at Freddie Peralta and he was undeniably an ace, right? Yeah. But Jacob Mizorowski's on another planet, dude, in terms of his
7: success.
9: He's
7: having a season for the ages, yes.
9: Correct. In terms of his success this season, he is on another planet in comparison to Freddie Peralta a year ago. So it is imperative they win any time he starts, at least until they get to the World Series. I still think even in the NLCS, assuming you're matching up with the Dodgers, anytime he's on the mound, you have to win and you have to make the most of those opportunities because you feel really good about Logan Henderson, by all means, right? Yes. Like, he's an awesome story. He's had a terrific year. he is truly your number two, and he's looked every bit of it since he's really, you know, gotten into this rise that he's gotten into here in 2026. But you don't have the same level of trust for Logan Henderson, even as great of a story as he's been, as you do with Miz. Miz is undeniably the best pitcher in baseball right now, so you better take advantage of that in front of your home crowd, your first postseason game of the year. Like, the Padres are really good, Jim. They scare the hell out of me. I won't lie to you. Like, that, this is a scary matchup for the Milwaukee Brewers. But what the Brewers have on their side is a Miz, right? Like, mm-hmm. What's that line in one of the Marvel movies? We have a Hulk.
7: Yes.
9: Right? Yep. The Brewers have a Miz. And I bet you weren't expecting a movie quote from me not, 7 minutes
7: but
9: in.
7: But also not from Avengers.
9: Well, you know me, big movie guy. So I figured I'd hit you with one. But the Brewers have a Miz. No other team has a Miz. So take advantage of that. And hopefully they can get to Robbie Ray early. You know, play Brewer ball. They can hit home runs. That's what the Padres have been really good at in the second half of the season. Brewers, not so much. They've been better than they were in the first half. But play Brewers ball. Get to Robbie Ray early. High pitch count. Get him out of the game in four or five innings, and you're probably setting yourself up for success with Miz on the mound.
7: Especially important for the Brewers in pitching is the last time I looked, the Brewers were either last in the National League or last in all of baseball as far as home runs. And it was like San Francisco, like back, like, you know, 10 years ago. Like, it doesn't happen often that you get to, let alone win a World Series with that little power. And the only teams that have done it, it's when they've had freakishly amazing pitching staffs. And that's where Miz falls in. That's where Logan falls in. It's just harder. It's just like in football, you hear coaches talk about explosive plays. And the Brewers are the ground and pound old school 1990s Badgers. But those teams won. And not right. saying you can't do it. It's just so much harder to have to string together hits all the time. Instead of being able to just knock it out of the park. Now, Churio's kind of turned a corner, and maybe he'll be able to do a little bit more. But the only Achilles heel, if you will, on this team is their lack of power.
9: Yeah, but to your point, and you just said it with Churio, but he's not the only guy who seemingly in the last month or 5 weeks has turned it on, right? Yep. Like, Turan got out of the funk he was in for what seemed like forever and started getting his power back. William Contreras got his swagger back. Jake Bowers hit a bunch of home runs this year. I don't know that he hit a ton in September, right? So he probably cooled down and came back to earth a little bit, but maybe he turns it on. You feel better this year about the long ball than you did a year ago.
7: For sure.
9: And you feel better about the pitching staff than you did a year ago. So last year when they inevitably saw the Dodgers in the NLCS, I was made fun of many times because I said that series is not David versus Goliath, it's Goliath versus Goliath. That feels a lot more accurate in 26 than it did in 25.
7: Yeah, well, the Dodgers are interesting because they seem like an NBA team. They don't play for the regular season. I think if they wanted to, they could go out and win more games than the Brewers did this year. I just don't think it's high on their list of things to do. They know how they do things. And honestly, I love the way that Dave Roberts coaches that team, or he or manages that team, where he's like, you're the best team in baseball. We're the best players. We're going to go. And I wish Pat Murphy changes his message for the Brewers in the playoffs this year, because this is not some ragtag, we're a bunch of nobody's team. This team is loaded with incredible amounts of talent. So I hope that the Brewers and Murphy, because we saw Dave Roberts say this to his team in the clubhouse after a win, and we've seen Murphy talk. I want the Brewers to start walking around like they own it, that they belong there. And it's a cute way, and it's a good way to rally yourself during the regular season. But you belong. You are an incredibly loaded team. These players you're listing, most of them are very high-level prospects that have turned into good players. So you're not just hitting on some sporadic one-and-done guy that's going to fall off the face of the earth. These guys have done it, a lot of them, for multiple years. So the Brewers are every bit as good as these other teams. They just don't have the payroll. And honestly, they're smart about the payroll. They don't have home runs because home runs are sexy and they cost money.
9: Yeah,
7: so
9: the only thing
7: that they don't have is what money buys, which is home runs.
9: Right. And I think the idea, to your point on their payroll, is like some of these guys will continue to develop into big home run hitters. Jackson Churio is the most obvious one, right? But like Cooper Pratt is an example of that. And then they have some minor league guys. The name Andrew Fisher has come up a lot. He was a star for, I think it was Italy in the World Baseball Classic earlier this year. But he hit like 45 home runs across three levels in minor leagues this year. Like, that's a guy who's currently in the get ready camp in Nashville, I wouldn't anticipate he'll be on the roster here for the NLDS. But next year, I imagine that's a guy that has a spot on this team and can crank it. So we'll see what happens. But the way they are constructed isn't necessarily for them to hit home runs in 2026, but come 2028, 2029. Like, that's probably a different story. But
7: yeah, they've done a great job of building their roster out for this year and for the future. And this year, I think we can agree that Miz is the driver for their World Series hopes. Mm-hmm. He has to be the Miz we've seen all year. And that's a Miz that you don't lose his start often. He doesn't have clunkers really essentially ever. I mean, yeah, you're going to have a clunker, but even his clunkers are better than they used to be or better than most. He needs to be darn near perfect, and he definitely has to be elite. So the question I have, our siding limit of poll question, 844-770-3776. That's Carbon Stock text line. List is more. Do the Brewers have to win every one of Miz's starts to go to the World Series?
9: I think the answer is yes, just because, especially the NLDS, with being just the best of five. But I would say yes, regardless, because if you're going to match up with what we assume is the Dodgers, those games are so important. And this is a team that got swept by the Dodgers last year. I don't anticipate that happens again because they're a better team this year. And they have this weapon. I'm just looking, Jim, at Miz's, you know, stat line game logs. So the last time he was, the Brewers lost the game in which he pitched was August 2nd. So it was 2 months to the date today. In that game, he pitched 7 innings, allowed only 2 hits. They were both home runs, though. It was 2 runs. And he struck out 10, and they lost 3-0. Right. Like, that's something you can't have happen here in the postseason.
7: Exactly.
9: As I'm looking at the last time he lost, or the Brewers, rather, lost a game in which he pitched in. They've won now 10 in a row in which he's pitched in. That just has to continue into the postseason. 16-5 record. Pretty darn good for a Cy Young Award winner. 16 and 5 is outrageously good. So, terrific season. They've done a lot of winning. One of his 5 losses, unfortunately, to the Padres in that game. 7 innings pitched, 4 hits, no runs, 10 strikeouts, no decision, but the Brewers ended up losing that game as well. So, doesn't happen often. Hopefully, it continues to be that way.
7: Yeah, there's no asterisk. There's no, like, hidden peripheral number for Miz that says he's not as good as he is. He had a season for the ages. And it needs to, and I think it will, continue through the playoffs. I mean, again, the only concern I would have for him, and same with like Logan Henderson and others, is just the unknown. They're both on career high in innings. We know Miz is not going to fold under the pressure, but does he start to slow down? He's showing no signs of it, so I'm not worried about that. And Logan Henderson, same. But it's just some of the young guys of the unknown. And that's what the one roll of the dice Brewers have to do with these players is just the unknown. But Prime, you're here. You're rocking. Basically, you and Strofe are our twinsies today.
10: We coordinated ahead of time.
9: Yeah, for the record, we did plan this, Jim.
10: Oh, of course we did. Look at us. Look at us. We're just a couple baseball fans just enjoying ourselves, right, Strofe? Our team's still alive.
7: I'll give
10: great.
7: You guys this. Like, that is the Brewers, like, logo. Like, I love the pinstripe Brewers.
10: The pinstripe. Like, this
7: old
10: is
7: school.
10: A,
7: that's the Brewers that I was a fan of. That's the logo. That's the team. The MB. You guys aren't wearing hats, but, like, the MB hat and the whole thing. Like, that's the team that I follow.
10: Beautiful aesthetic.
9: Yeah, I agree. I think that's their best uniform. We're on the same page.
10: I hope they wear this uniform tomorrow, too, because I do want them to have all the good vibes.
9: It'll be Sunday.
10: Okay, I mean, that is
9: Sunday stripes.
10: Fair enough.
9: How are you feeling, though, Wooly?
10: That's like, what I was going to say. I want them to have this jersey on because I want all the best possible vibes because they need to win game one. Like, I feel pretty good right now. Like, I'm on the nervous scale, I'm like a 6 out of 10, which for, like, playoff baseball is like below average, I would say, even.
7: Yeah.
10: I feel like the nervous skill usually starts at a 7 mm-hmm. in the playoffs. I feel really good with Miz on the mound, but if they lose that game, the nervous skill goes to like a 9-10 immediately. Like at that point, I am like full on panic mode. So yeah, they need to win tomorrow. I think they will, but if they don't win tomorrow, I'm in a full-blown panic for sure.
9: Yeah, the other point, and I think Jim made this comment a bit earlier, if you're just joining us, but like the Padres are so hot. They had the second best record in the second half of the season behind only the Brewers, and they were only a game worse than the Brewers in the second half of the season. They looked absolutely hot against the Cubs. They dominated the Cubs, who are a pretty good team, by the way.
7: Like, they have no pitching. But yes, but they did dominate that really good lineup. That Pete Crow Armstrong also had a season for the ages. He had maybe one hit or no hits. So,
9: the MVP looked terrible, right? They made the MVP look terrible in PCA.
7: Yep.
9: And that wasn't the only guy they made look terrible, right? Like, Bregman didn't show up. Obviously, he's still dealing with that eye thing, but he played, and he didn't show up. They looked like the better team, and they were the better team in every category across the board. So they are feeling themselves. They are looking good. They are playing terrific baseball. You got to put a stop to that ASAP, right? If you get game one, momentum's a hell of a drug, Jimmy. Momentum's a hell of a drug. If the Brewers can get a win in game one, that turns the tides in a big way and obviously gives you a little bit of a cushion heading into Logan Henderson in game two. So I hate the phrase must win unless it's truly a must win.
7: Yeah.
9: But this feels applicable. It's a Miz game. It gives you a hot start, and you only need to get the three wins. Get one of them when Miz is on the mound, and you're feeling a hell of a lot better about yourself.
7: Well, it's we're not playing the game, and what is it like in standardized testing? We're not saying the Brewers will lose if the Brewers won't win the World Series or won't go past the Padres if Miz loses tomorrow. But we are saying that the odds flip. It is so much harder if you lose tomorrow. When you're rolling Miz out, your one known quantity is Miz at AmFam Field, and you need to stop momentum. Anything can happen, of course, and you don't need to like quit the season or feel like it's dire straits, but
9: no, but
7: you definitely know that that's
9: Wisconsin
7: the way to do it.
9: You know sports fans better than most, right? I mean, you've lived here your whole life practically, with exception to a few years when you had long hair and big basketball shorts in Florida.
7: Yeah.
9: But you've lived here practically your whole life. You've surrounded yourself with Wisconsin sports fans. You've hosted a sports talk radio show for what, over a decade now? In
7: 18
9: Madison?
7: Years.
9: Yeah, well, geez, you're older than I thought,
7: man. I am old, yeah.
9: But, like, we're very emotional. We're very emotional.
7: Yeah.
9: I know you don't have a show on Sunday, but, like, could you imagine Sunday morning if we're taking calls on Green Bay game day about the Brewers, which we won't be doing. But if we were, in theory, taking calls, people are going to think the sky is falling if they lose game one. Yeah. And I will be one of them, by the way. I will be one of them.
7: Yeah.
9: Because it's just, it's so imperative to win Miz games. And they've done such a great job of that all year. They just need to continue that and play their game, right? Like, I'm not looking for Jackson Churio to hit three home runs. I'm not looking for Terang, Bowers, and Churio each to hit a home run. I don't know that they even need home runs.
7: No.
9: They just need to get runs across the way they have all year.
7: Honestly, with Miz, you just need one.
9: Yeah, that's pretty much true. Or he might do the thing, which he's calmed down on this year, but he has done the thing a couple times where he will allow a leadoff home run, like in the first inning, and then he'll settle in.
7: Honestly, weirdly, the games that last year I saw him pitch against the Cubs, and the Cubs got to him in the first inning, and that was it. And I believe there was a Braves game I went to this year that the Braves got to him early, and then that was it.
9: Yeah, he does that sometimes. But he always bounces back.
7: For sure.
9: Especially this year. It just turns out to be him settling in, especially this year, right? He had a little rough patch, I think it was in August or September last year, because I remember last year. It's so odd. I love bringing this up. And I know we got to get to a break. But last year there was a legitimate debate of whether or not he should be on the postseason roster. There was a legitimate debate. Should Jacob Mizorowski be on the NLDS roster? And then he was awesome out of the pen in the postseason. And now he's the freaking Cy Young Award winner and a runaway. Like, what a story that is.
7: Yeah, the Brewers have something special in him. 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
6: 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Nothing good comes out of Stevens Point.
7: Hey!
6: How's it going, Levi?
7: Jim, come on, man. Don't disrespect Stevens Point like that, man.
6: Like it's Strofe.
7: Strofe knows it.
6: It's Strofe.
7: And what's up, Strofe, my man?
8: What's up, Levi? What you got for us, buddy?
7: I am so hyped up about the Milwaukee Brewers, bro. Oh, man. I know a lot of people are nervous about the Padres, but even though they're really hot. I really agree. They deserve to be hot down the right time of the season. They deserve it because they've been doing so well. But we've been hot, too, man, all season long, staying consistent. I believe these guys are going to win the whole doggone thing, no doubt in my mind. And I think we're going to win in four games, and if they win game four, hypothetically, what if the Miz hits in the ninth inning? No, I'm just saying, like, in San Diego, if we're trying to advance the NLDS stroke, what do you think about that?
8: Yeah, he was actually asked about that today, Levi. Like, he said he's open to it. Just give him the ball, he said. Just give me the ball. And obviously, we saw that, yesterday with Chris Sale, or 2 days ago with Chris Sale. So, I think it's very on the table, right?
7: Yeah.
8: Use your ace however you can use your ace. Use your best guys when you need to win. This it's do or die. It's all or nothing. If you need Miz on the mound, put Miz on the mound, as long as he's comfortable to do it.
7: Absolutely right,
6: Levi.
7: And I'm so sorry, Jim, but your Cubs.
6: I'm
7: so sorry about your Cubs.
8: You're not sorry.
7: Thanks, guys.
6: Thanks.
8: You're not sorry.
6: The one thing that makes it easier, though, with the Cubs is that they had no chance. Like, there was just like.

0: last year, it's like they're not, they don't have the pitching. Even if they were healthy, I don't know if they had the pitching, but they lost their top three starters basically at the start of the season. And so the fact that they did what they did is great. PCA was fun, but they're not close to the Brewers or the Padres or the Dodgers or the Braves as far as the best teams in the National League. So it was fun, but there was not a chance they're doing anything.
1: Yeah, no, you're right. I mean, I fully agree with you. I just, you know, look, you're one of, if not my favorite Chicago sports fan, so okay. I always try to be nice to you, right? Yeah. I always try to be nice to you. I'm very rarely disrespectful, Jim. I think you'll back me up on that.
0: Yeah.
1: I'm so glad Craig Counsell's suffering. So glad. Like, obviously, we got so damn lucky as Brewers fans to get Pat Murphy right after Craig Counsell, and same things with Matt Arnold after David Stearns. But for him to do what he did, and I understand why he did it, right? It's, anybody would do the same thing if they were offered the same amount of money. But to kind of turn his back on his hometown team that way, and to go to Chicago where they're spending more money and the expectations are higher and they always think they are going to win the NL Central, and to see him fail time and time again, it does make my heart a little bit full. And I'm not really a hate watcher. We've talked about this many times. I'm not the biggest hate watcher.
0: Well, baseball's
1: in the
0: tough
1: world
0: to hate watch too. It's already time consuming to the
1: night. Yeah, that's true.
0: During a weekday, like a weekday Wednesday hate watch is something you might need to seek therapy for.
2: Hate watching during the postseason is another level of hate watch.
1: Easy.
0: Yeah, well, that actually makes more, because it's a little more finite. Honestly, to me, it's more of like July 17th, Wednesday, Cubs taking on the Pirates, and you're hate watching it. Then I feel like you need to call someone.
2: Yeah, you need therapy.
0: Yeah.
2: That's therapy.
0: Yeah. That needs some help there. It's funny. I am curious what you guys think about it. Do you think the Brewers would be exponentially worse with Counsell?
1: Oh, not exponentially, no.
0: I think they're roughly in the same place. But
1: I don't think they get to 103. They're probably still like a 95 win team, though.
0: Yeah, I think they win the division like they've been doing it, just not to the sheer numbers they've been doing it.
1: I think it's just little things, right? Like the way Murphy connects and his messages get through. I don't know if that's the case with Counsell. But obviously, he's a terrific manager. Yeah. Like, as much as I like to hate watch him, he's a very good manager.
0: Well, I'm not a big manager person. Like, I don't think that they make. If they're horrible, they make a big difference. And if they're great, it's fine. But I also think it's very team dependent. Like, I don't think Pat Murphy could go to the Cubs. I don't think they would listen to him.
1: I agree. I don't know that it would work. I don't know that it would connect the right way because of his background, right? Like, he was a college manager and a very successful one, by the way.
0: And he's coaching college kids, basically.
1: Effectively, right? Effectively. He's coaching young men, but, like, they love him. It works. Yep. But, I mean, the best example, and it's one I'm sure you've talked about a few times on the show. It goes back a couple months. When he pulled Cooper Pratt for not hustling, he did it to the rookie, and then 2 weeks ago, he did it to the vet. He pulled William Contreras for the same reason. And Contreras, being the vet he is, the next day ran as fast as he could to first base and slid headfirst into first base. And everybody got the chuckle, but message sent, message received. Yep. And does that work with, say, a payroll like the Chicago Cubs? I don't know. If something that small, does it make that big of a difference somewhere else?
0: I don't know if it
1: else?
0: Works with the media
1: know.
0: Market. That's going to be scrutinized for the entire day.
1: Right, it's a fair point.
0: It doesn't excuse one or the other. It's more just, I think Counsell, you're right. I don't know if he gets the best out of some of the guys who are doing as well, because he coaches more of like, you're a grown-up. You're here, you're a professional, you're going to do your job. Baseball's a long sport. I played it at a professional level. You just, like, I'm here if you need me, but otherwise I'm just going to kind of guide the ship like it is. Like whatever big ship. I only know ships that sank. You know what I mean? Like, who knows a ship that didn't sink?
1: Yeah. But
0: like,
1: I got nothing. I only know two. Wait, the Nina, the Pinta, and the Santa Maria, did they sink?
2: One of them did. I can't remember which one.
1: But which one?
2: I can't remember. I think the Maria.
0: I know the Fitzgerald and the Titanic.
1: The Titanic, right. Yeah. Those are the two that come to mind.
2: The Lusitania, that one got blown up, I think.
1: Yeah. You're not going to be able to nail your analogy with the sinking ships. Yeah, that's probably not going to work.
0: But honestly, the Cubs are a sinking ship. They sink every year. But that's how he manages. Like, it's a big military barge or big ship, you know. Pat, it's every second of every day he's on.
1: Yeah, it's two of the three of the Nina, Pinta, the Nina, the Pinta, and the Santa Maria, whichever one didn't sink, yes.
0: Now I just think of that Lonely Island song.
1: Yeah, I mean, no, Step Brothers.
0: Is it Oh, yeah, that's right. Yes.
2: The Nina, the Pinta, the Santa Maria. Maria.
1: Stop. Stop right there. Stop.
2: Stop. We can control ourselves, Strofe. Don't worry.
1: I can't.
0: Let's see if Jason Wilde can finish that next.
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3: Jason Wilde on Molly and Jim is brought to you by News 3 Now. 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
15: Goody wouldn't have got him if he was 27. No.
4: He would have put him in a nursing home.
15: Correct. 35. Good one. There you go. That's the better line. That was well done, Molly.
3: He doesn't root. He reports.
15: Fans are short for fanatics. It's media being too, I would say, unbiased or unemotional.
3: It's Jason Wilde on Molly and Jim.

0: joins us now on the Yuengling Guest Hotline. Yuengling, the oldest brewery in America, and now officially in Wisconsin. DG Yuengling and Son, Pottsville, PA. Enjoy responsibly. And Jason, I was at Holman Lindsay today. I was getting some paint, knocking off my honey-do list. I'm not painting, but my wife is painting. She asked to pick up some paint, and the guy that runs the one by the ESPN Madison Studios said, how are things down the street? Are the Packers all fixed because they got an entirely new offensive line? So I guess I'll ask you that question. Are the Packers just fixed now because they got a whole new offensive line?
1: Good afternoon, Jim. Hey. Good afternoon, Molly. Great to be with you. Oh, wait. Sorry, Strolf. Hi.
2: Molly looks a little different today. Molly's got a beard now.
1: Yeah, well, have you ever considered shaving your beard? Look like when you're clean shaven?
2: I look a lot younger. The last time I did it was 4 years ago, so it's been a while.
0: You look like a Muppet when you shave your beard.
2: Yeah, that's true. You've seen it, Jimmy. I was working in Madison at that time.
0: Yeah.
1: Is there like a charitable endeavor we could, like, how much would we have to raise to get you to go back to clean shaven?
2: I'd do it.
1: It would grow back quickly.
2: I would do it probably. I mean, I would love to do a charitable aspect. It's my better half you'd have to speak with on that one.
1: Okay. All right. Oh, I don't want to. I like being on her good side, so I don't want to irritate her.
2: Good choice.
1: To answer the Holman Lindsay Feel Good Friday question, I would argue that it is fixed-ish, potentially. Look, Lincoln Tomlinson is not Joe Thomas, and Kevin Zeitler spent most of the offseason recovering from a hyperextended knee that required a little bit of surgery, and then obviously working out on his own. So it's not ideal. At the same time, I would argue that they're much closer to being fixed than they were, you know, 72 hours ago or whatever it was when they announced that Zeitler had agreed to terms. So, you know, I'm a fan of older players. I believe there is value in that. The risk, of course, is that they're more likely to suffer an injury as they get older. These are two dudes that have been super durable, like both of them. And so you would like to believe that despite the less than ideal circumstances, they would continue to be durable. But, you know, what I'm fascinated by, well, a couple things. One, is Zeitler going to be ready to play the whole game? Because I think he's starting.
2: Based
1: on things that he said and based on LaFleur and the fact that Jacob Monk is out.
0: Yeah.
1: So, like, he's not an option. Like, you don't go out and get these guys and say, these guys are way better than you guys, but we're going to have to play you guys for one more week because they're not quite ready. Like, I'm convinced Lakin Tomlinson is definitely starting at left guard. And I'm convinced that Zeitler's going to start. The question I have at right guard is he going to need, like, Donovan Jennings to spell him for an occasional series? Because it's supposed to be like 175 degrees there with 150% humidity. So that's not the easiest first game to walk into after no training camp and no off-season program. But Zeitler talked today like a guy who is ready if they call upon him. And I think they're going to.
2: I think they are too, frankly. I'd be shocked aside from even the signings, I'd be shocked if they trot the same five out there that they did against Atlanta because it was that putrid. But on that note, Jason, and I know your answer kind of is going to have to consist around the offensive line, but this running game has just been terrible. It's the worst in the league in every metric. They have not been able to establish a run game. In fact, they abandoned the run game in week 3 against Atlanta, only 17 yards on the ground. What is the expectation there? Like, I know 70 yards isn't like groundbreaking stuff on the ground, but that feels like if they got to 70 yards, it would dramatically change how this offense looks and presents against a Buccaneers defense. So I imagine the running attack has been discussed heavily at Lambeau this week. Just fill us in on what you've heard this week.
1: Well, I think the most interesting thing I heard is that Steno, who I still am trying to figure out why people don't like him. How can anybody not like you? Like the Seinfeld episode. You don't call the plays. This ain't your fault. He suggested, and I think rightfully so, that maybe they should stop with the running back by committee and let a guy get into a rhythm. And I totally agree with him. Like, let's see what Caleb Johnson does when he plays, you know, a few series in a row. Now, it doesn't matter who it is. If you only give him four carries, which is what he got and what Marshawn Lloyd got, nobody's getting into a rhythm in four carries. But, like, I think that makes a lot of sense. So we'll have to wait and see whether it's Johnson or if it's Marshawn Lloyd. But I really do think that that would be a much preferable approach to take. I just feel like when you look at kind of where they are, neither of these guys have gotten enough work to feel. I mean, they've got the stat that blew me away was when going into Monday night's game. So the Eagles and the Bears hadn't even played yet. And the Packers already had fewer rushing attempts than those guys did in one more game. Like, that's crazy. Mm-hmm. And then the other part of the running game that I think is worth at least talking about is Jordan Love willing, able, and going to do a little more running himself? Like, I'm not talking about designed Colin Kaepernick runs. I'm talking about pull the ball down and take off. And I'm very curious to see if that is something that he begins doing, you know, out of necessity, because that can be, we all know that's a backbreaker for defenses. If they are really good in coverage and then the quarterback takes off running. We've seen plenty of quarterbacks do that. It's just, he's got two attempts for 0 yards. One was the quarterback sneak, and one was the quarterback sneak in Minnesota.
3: Oh, goodness.
0: I don't see, and Tosh and I don't think Jordan Love is a capable runner.
2: I don't know that he is either, Jim.
0: I think he's aware of, like, I remember one time watching, it was Minnesota. It was the game that Kirk Cousins got hurt. It was the game the Packers had, like, one first down in the first half. And it looked like there was 15 yards of complete freedom in front of Jordan Love, and he gained five. And that was him even younger. I'm not saying he's not athletic. He knows how to move around the pocket, but he just doesn't seem like anyone that people are ever going to have to truly worry about outside of, like, the one-off hurt you with his legs.
1: I mean, I saw 42-year-old Aaron Rodgers score a 2-point conversion on a quarterback sneak, and I saw him take off and run a couple times on Thursday night. I totally agree with you, Jim. In no way am I saying that Jordan Love is capable of being Steve Young or Lamar Jackson or Josh Allen. No. But I think if he, you know, if he takes off and runs, I don't know, three times in a game, yeah, and gains, you know, 14 yards. I think that's a reasonable expectation.
0: Yeah, that's fair.
1: Right?
2: I don't think it's unreasonable.
1: He doesn't need to be. He definitely does not. And I agree with you. Is not capable of being a game changer with the ball in his hand running. No doubt about it.
0: So with this is going to go to the offensive line, but it just seems like Jordan Love, I don't want to say he's just not playing like Jordan Love, and he's playing less and less like Jordan Love three games in a row. And I'm putting that mostly on the offensive line, but even in the Atlanta game, when there wasn't pressure, he was missing guys. How much do you think fixing the offensive line is just making sure that Love doesn't get broken physically or mentally with then picking up bad mechanics or feeling ghost?
1: Yep.
0: Like, that's got to be part of the equation here with the Packers.
1: No doubt. And I'm going to write that for my Sunday story. I think Domofsky did a variation of that earlier in the week on ESPN.com. I was talking to Jordan a little bit yesterday. And by the way, all these folks that are saying that, you know, his answer about the question of talking to Goody indicates that he went. I'm telling you, Goody ain't listening to any player.
0: I'm with you. With you 100%.
1: Who are you and where have you been for the last 9 years? Like, if he ain't listening to Rodgers, even though he didn't like Rodgers and he likes Love, he's not interested in their input. Yeah, I'm just telling you for a fact that there's no way that happened. like, I do think that there's a concern that you start to play in a different way because of the beating you're taking. And you heard him on Wednesday. I can't remember if Rob waited to write his story till after we talked to Love or not. But, you know, first he said after the game, and then he said it again on Wednesday, that he needs to get rid of the ball quicker. Dude, you're getting rid of the ball quicker than any quarterback in the league. Like, you need to be protected better.
0: Yeah.
1: That's all you need. And the other problem, to your point about the mechanics, you know, I joked about it and I wrote about it after the Minnesota game. But, like, you know, when I went to Jaden Reed and I wanted to talk about the fall away jumper, the fadeaway that he throws, and those guys love it, right? Especially guys like Reed, who's a basketball player, you know, was a good basketball player in high school. Like, first thing he said was Kobe. Kobe. Yeah. Started calling Love Black Mamba. Nice. So for me as a writer, great story. Love it, right? Great stuff to work with. Mm-hmm. For the Packers as a football team, you don't want your quarterback doing it so often that his wide receivers are calling him Black Mamba. Like, that's bad. Like, especially when Love had talked about during the offseason, because that's what I brought back up to him. Like, you know, he talked about how he wanted to be better with his footwork. Well, fadeaway jumpers are not good footwork, but they were a necessity in Minnesota, and they were a necessity. I mean, he couldn't even do the fadeaways against the pressure he got from the Falcons. I mean, that one where they got four guys blocking two guys and two guys running at him, and it's a race to see who kills him. Like, he's got no shot there, and they're lucky he hasn't gotten hurt already. So, you know, and that's the other thing, and Strofe and I talked about this a little bit on Weekly Wildy too. Like, I'm not, you know, I don't hate Goody. You know, I know I have to, I feel compelled to say that all the time, but can we please not give him credit for fixing what he broke? Like, yeah, it's great that he went out and got these three guys, and it's, but he had no choice. He could not, in good it would be a dereliction of duty to continue to subject his quarterback to that type of protection. It just would have been, it would have been criminal to do that to his poor quarterback.
2: Yeah, well said. Jason, I'm going to ask you a pretty open-ended question. Yes or no. Is this season salvageable, given the expectations and the rough start? Can they save this?
1: Of course they can. Of course they can. Like, but let's be honest. It has to start now, right? Like, you very rarely hear me use the phrase must win, ever.
2: Yeah.
1: But I did say that today. Like, you cannot lose to an 0-3 team with an undrafted rookie free agent at quarterback. You might as well just, I was going to say sell the franchise, but obviously they can't do that. You can't do it.
2: But would you be shocked? I'm sorry to cut you off, but would you be shocked if they lost on Sunday? Because I don't know
1: that
2: I would be.
1: No, but that's part of the problem.
2: Right.
1: With where they're at. I'll say this. I really do believe that this is more about the offensive line than literally anything else.
2: Yes.
1: I really do.
2: Yes.
1: Like, I just, the defense obviously sucked against Bijan Robinson. He makes a lot of defenses look bad, but they can't be that bad either. Like, they just can't. That was unacceptable too. But to me, you get the offensive line just to function, and Kevin Zeitler's a damn good football player.
2: Mm-hmm.
1: Like, you know, and I love the fact that, I mean, Jim, you know this, you watched him. I mean, the guy was a first team All-American his last year at Wisconsin. And, like, yes, he's 36, but he's psycho, man. Like, LePay told a story about him going to visit Paul Christ at Pitt. And he, like, you know, they exchanged pleasantries for 5 minutes. And he's like, hey, where's your weight room? Like, he had to go get a workout in. And we've all seen the, and, you know, his wife had tweeted something. And I saw, you know, that her pinned post was of him doing pass sets while she's in the maternity ward getting ready to have a baby. Like, this guy, he said, I still love ball, when somebody asked him why he hasn't retired. And he clearly does. So I think he's got a chance to be one of those guys that helps save a season.
4: Now, are they going to win a Super Bowl like they did with Bruce Wilkerson? I'm not willing to go that far. But do I think that this team can be a playoff team still if they can just have a functioning offensive line? I firmly believe that.
5: Yeah, I agree. I think at this point, it's getting to count. It's a counting game. Like, they just have to start winning games that they need to win so they have an opportunity to do so. But Molly and I were talking about this yesterday, and I fell on your side with the Goody conversation. That Goody doesn't seem like someone that is collaborative, whether with his head coach, really with anyone. It could be shown by the fact that he's essentially in the owner's box on Thursday night with Ed Policy. And it's obviously just anecdotal, but I don't remember seeing a lot of GMs in owner's boxes. A lot of times they're in press boxes or coaches' boxes or other things. And every team is different, but it feels like you look at like the 49ers or even the Rams, and you look at Chicago's another team I see, there seems to be more of a collaboration of roster, whether it's not even the GM talking to the players, but at least the GM and the coach feel like they are a team. How common is that in the NFL to have that, the two of them working together, as opposed to the Packers seem very siloed of front office, coaching, players?
4: Yeah, the silos were supposed to go away, right?
5: Yeah.
4: That was what Mark Murphy talked about, and he was completely wrong about that. But I think it's because of the people. I don't think Matt LaFleur is afraid to collaborate.
5: Okay.
4: In fact, I think one of the problems with Matt LaFleur is that he's more interested in everybody else's opinion, and he wants to keep everybody happy, right? Whether it's with playing time with guys or with keeping coaches longer than he should. Like, he's at the other end of the spectrum. Now, do I think that Goody listens to his scouts? Yeah. You know, Milt Hendrickson, Woj, all those guys, he totally does. But no, no matter what they say to the contrary, I just don't believe, and again, I don't have any concrete evidence to prove this, I don't believe that he's got a whole lot of interest in what Matt LaFleur thinks or wants to say. I just don't.
5: It's wild. I just don't know how you win like that. Just for me, like, if you're going to really figure out what's wrong, why the Packers aren't winning Super Bowls, that's it, in my opinion. Like, that just seems weird.
4: Yeah, and, you know, you bring up an interesting point about him sitting with Ed Policy all the time at games. I remember sitting in the press box at road games, and obviously it's been a long time since I've been on the road every single week, but Ted was always right behind me. Ron was always right behind me, and they were always with their other scouts. Now, I don't know if that was different for them at home games, but I feel like usually those guys are all together. Now, there's, you know, pro scouts that have to travel to other games and stuff, but they're still, I know most of those guys are still here for the games that their team plays. So that's a really interesting answer. I had not thought about it in those terms, because I can tell you this, at the Chicago playoff game, because they were right down the row from me, Goody was sitting right next to Ed. Now, I think Milt Hendrickson was then on the other side of him, but I'm going to be a little more, this is good. You've helped me be better, Jim, which
2: good
4: I
2: job, can't Jim. That's
4: say.
2: Rare. All
5: good
2: right.
5: job, Jim. I appreciate that. Yeah,
4: that's stunning. So I definitely need to pay closer attention to seating charts moving forward.
2: Well, I got to be honest. I'm going to make you know better, because for the last 4 minutes, I've fallen into the rabbit hole of the 2011 All-America team. And there are some names on here. Get this. First team All-American tackle, Jarrell Worthy, former Packer. Second team, Aaron Donald. Bizarre.
4: Seems to me they got that right.
5: You know what's even more bizarre, as Strofe brought this up, and I'm not saying, you know, obviously you're a big article reader, so
4: $5.
5: It could be, you know, for a different reason, but Playboy used to put out an All-American thing that was pretty well respected.
2: Really? Yeah,
4: my friend Rick Goslin used to write the story every year for the All-American team.
5: Yeah.
4: And then he would also do the NFL preview. And I literally got to say, when I would go buy it, hey, I'm buying this for the article.
5: Playboy All-American. That was a thing.
2: Yeah, no kidding. Exactly. I never. Yep. It makes a ton of sense, frankly. Right? Like, you're appealing to
5: men. It did actually used to have good articles. Like, it did actually was known for good content.
2: How do you know
5: content.
2: That, Jim? How do you know that?
4: Strofe, they also had pictures of naked girls.
5: Yeah.
4: I know Mag. You don't know what a magazine is.
2: Okay.
4: So young.
2: Not familiar with that. Never heard of that before.
5: Honestly, at this point, a Playboy magazine's like the Bible compared to the internet. So, like, you know, like, let's just be fair.
4: Okay, I'm not going to go quite that far, but I am going to say that it says antiquated. It's about as old as the Bible, comparatively speaking. How's that?
5: There you go.
4: Because the material inside, I don't know. There were concubines and stuff in there, right? I mean, maybe I'm wrong.
2: Sammy Watkins, second team All-American in 2011.
4: I'm still convinced he's going to help
2: Casey
4: the Packers.
2: Casey Hayward.
4: For sure.
2: Casey Hayward, second team All-American in 2011.
4: Nice.
5: All right.
4: Oh, I think I believe
5: we've gotten to the list part of the interview, so I think we can probably.
6: That is neat.
4: Well, the homecoming parade is starting. I still have to find Paula. So
2: all right. Go, Jags.
5: Why don't you go do that?
4: I figured the siren of the fire truck would be sufficient to shut you up.
5: No, Stroff's trying to pull his best, I don't know, Mike and the Mad Dog thing here.
4: Just
5: read things off to us. So I appreciate that, Stroff.
2: Lane Jason. Taylor, second team guard.
5: All right, Jason, thank you.
4: All right, guys, take care. Be good.
5: That's Jason Wilde. 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
2: Week 4 coming right up in the NFL as the Green Bay Packers look to get the bad taste out of their mouths after a loss last week. The Packers head to Tampa to take on the Buccaneers, who are 0-3 on the season and starting an undrafted free agent rookie at quarterback after Baker Mayfield was injured last week. Jalen Daniels will get the start for Tampa, while Green Bay will likely have a new-look offensive line after signing three veterans this week. The Packers are listed as 3.5-point favorites for Sunday's game, which will kick off at noon. Green Bay game day gets the party started beginning at 9 a.m. Talk to you then. I'm Alex Groh.
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5: You can watch Jason Wilde's interview back on the ESPN Madison YouTube stream and on the ESPN Wisconsin app. You can get into the show, 844-770-3776. That's the Carbos Talk text line. This is more. And, Alex, we can talk about this more in a bit, but I am more interested in more of the macro than the micro with Jason Wilde. I'm just fascinated about how Goody operates, and it sparked because in no world did I believe that Jordan Love probably has Goody's number, but Jordan Love does not feel comfortable calling or texting Goody, and he should, but I don't think Goody creates that environment, and. I think that's a failure, most importantly, between Goody and LaFleur not having that connection. Because I do see these other teams, and I can just, in my mind's eye, of Kyle Shanahan and John Lynch together in the locker room or talking. Same with McVay and Snead talking in a locker room, having a relationship between those two being deeply connected. And I think collaboration is how these teams win. Howie Rosenberg.
2: Here's something I never thought I'd hear you say without saying it. Aaron Rodgers was right.
5: Yes.
2: That's what you're saying right now. Aaron Rodgers was right, right? Like, he went on that whole scorched earth tour talking about how the general manager has listened to him, doesn't want his input, yada, yada. Like, here is an example of when the quarterback should have input.
5: Yeah.
2: Jordan Love, and I'm not saying he needs to listen to him. Right, like I'm not saying Brian Gutekunst needs to go by every single wish and demand that Jordan Love has, but you're paying him $55 million a year. He's clearly the quarterback of your franchise for a long time coming. He should be involved in big time conversations because you're paying him like that. And that's something that Aaron Rodgers hated during his final years in Green Bay. Well, so I find that fascinating because as sick as we maybe still are of things Aaron Rodgers has to say in relation to the Green Bay Packers, that's one where it seems like it was a misstep and Goody still hasn't corrected it despite the fact that he is a different quarterback at the helm.
5: Well, to me, it just goes to just think of your own job. And you might have, we won't talk about our jobs, nobody wants to get in trouble. But no, if you had if the situation where you have a manager, you should, even if someone's at the top, you should feel comfortable enough. And our company is designed, at least in theory, our core values are that we are a horizontal company, not vertical. Of the structure should not be you have to go up all the time, that you have access to everyone in the company, because that should create better lines of communication. Now, hopefully you feel comfortable enough just going to, in this case, Jordan Love, you just go talk to LaFleur and it's there. But also, LaFleur should be very comfortable going to Goody and sharing his opinion, and it's all a collaboration. And I think the best companies that people work for are like that. And I think the best organizations in football are like that. And I really think that whether it's that one has to go, both has to go, I don't know if Goody would be better with a different manager or a different coach, but I do think that they're destined to fail because not being collaborative is just going to end up being a death knell for this team.
2: It certainly could be. And obviously this year is not off to a hot start by any means or any stretch of the imagination. I've heard the analogy several times this week, right? Like Matt LaFleur is the chef. Brian Gutekunst is picking the ingredients. And clearly, I don't care how good of a chef you are, these ingredients stink so far.
5: Yeah.
2: So now
5: the best chefs have a say in what's being bought.
2: And now he's going to the bargain bin at his local whatever grocery store.
5: Ding,
2: right?
5: And Save or whatever. Yeah. The Drop and Dent.
2: Yeah, right. He's going to the discount bin to see, hey, will this fix it? We'll find out. Can you make a really good filet that actually only has one good...
5: What's that show? There's a show where they have to put together a meal, like you're just given a bunch of random things.
2: Well, that's chopped, but I don't think that's what you're referring to.
5: No, there's another one where it's like you have to go down a specific aisle and put it together. There's a million shows. I've seen one where you're like basically you have $5 to put together a meal.
2: Are you pro cooking shows?
5: I've gotten more into them than I thought I would.
2: Like, is that an old age thing?
5: Maybe.
2: Is it like mindless television?
5: I don't seek it out. It's more of when it's on, and I kind of just flipped of like I used to do the House Hunter stuff, and now
2: I was just about to ask, are you an HGTV guy?
5: Like, it's more of like when you're traveling, especially with your family. It's like traveling. If I'm traveling by myself, I'll be like, I'll have ESPN on. But like, let's say I'm home. Let's say we're at the hotel, and you don't have like Netflix or anything lined in, and you're with the family, and it's like 2:30 in the afternoon, and you're kind of just in between stuff. You'd be like, all right, we can turn something on, and it's like HGTV is kind of just like, all right, we'll just have it on.
2: So what's on the TV at night? Like, you get home probably, what, about 6:30 every day?
5: Yeah.
2: I imagine you're eating dinner, and then, like, your girls aren't going to bed yet.
5: For tonight, I'll give specifically, do we start it yesterday? Yeah, we started a little bit Dancing with the Stars, so it's recorded.
2: Goodness gracious.
5: The result, but we'll watch that together as a family. and then I'll get the kids to bed and my wife do some stuff, and then we'll watch. She picks a show. It's the Netflix Ed Gein one right now.
2: Oh, jeez.
5: And then I watch the one that I watch with, so I watch that with her, and then she watches The Pit with me, like one each night, not both. She goes to bed earlier, then I watch some Sports Center, whatever's on that night. Now, if there's a specific thing I need to watch, it's a little different, but otherwise I'll just start catching sports around 9:45.
2: You know you're outnumbered when Dancing with the Stars is on the agenda.
5: It's not
2: tonight.
5: As bad. No, what I realize is,
2: he's going to defend it.
5: No, I don't. But I realize I don't like dancing, and so like they'll get annoyed with me because I'll be like, we can fast forward, like not the actual like stars dancing, but they'll do like routines in between, and I'm like, this is so stupid. I don't care. And
2: isn't
5: fast forward
2: the whole point.
5: But I enjoy the personalities, like Guillermo from Jimmy Fallon's on there. And
2: Jimmy Kimmel.
5: Jimmy Kimmel, sorry. And like, so like, I enjoy that part of it and the story and the competition of it. But like, the actual
13: the
5: dance.
13: The story
5: like,
13: and the competition.
5: Yeah, but like,
2: the story of Dancing with the Stars.
5: Like, the story of like Julia Stiles, what she's been up to. And then they're trying to like, they're competing.
2: I don't even know who
5: I
2: that
5: find
2: is.
5: That
13: you like the personalities.
5: Yes.
13: Okay.
5: Julia Stiles is from 10 Things I Hate About You and Save the Last Dance and Born Identity.
13: The way you said it made it sound like, I like the plot of Dancing with the Stars.
5: No, it's like what you have in reality. Like, they're trying to set you up, but I don't care about the dancing.
2: Sure.
5: Like, I don't like when they dance. I'm like, I don't care if they're good or not.
2: It's like watching American Idol and saying, I don't care about the singing.
5: No, because these are most of these people, and again, I usually just root against like the realities, the people I don't know. I just pick the people I know, and I'm like, I want them to win. Like, I was furious 2 years ago when some dude from The Bachelor won, who then randomly was at the Bear Packer game.
13: James. Matt James.
2: No.
5: It's not.
2: It was the Bachelor, Joey.
5: Joey
2: G. Yeah.
5: I can't stand that guy.
2: He's a big Packers fan. No, I watched that season of The Bachelor.
5: It was a great season. Although Lamar was great, and I just don't like Joey. Just annoyed the bejesus
2: out of
5: me.
2: Joey and Kelsey, they're a wonderful match. All right, real quick, I'm gonna just gonna run through some names on Dancing with the Stars. Wooly, tell me if you know who they are. Ready? Tyler Cameron
5: FAU alum, former FAU football player, Tyler Cameron.
13: Star? Right? TikTok?
5: He was a bachelor.
2: He was the runner-up of The Bachelorette, starring Hannah.
13: I love when it's the runner-up who becomes famous in those shows, too.
5: He also played football at FAU.
13: I like how Jim's trying to justify why he knows him so well.
2: Jenna Dewan?
13: That's a person?
2: Maura Higgins.
5: I don't know who that is either.
13: Sounds like a player on the bench, my fantasy team.
2: Connor Leavitt.
13: No. Is that Sam Leavitt's brother?
5: No, he's
2: Jackson
5: already out.
2: Jackson Olsen.
5: That's the banana guy.
2: The banana guy.
13: Savannah Bananas?
2: You're watching it for the stories. You just call him the banana guy.
5: Savannah Bananas.
2: Get the hell out of here.
5: Savannah Bananas guy. I like him.
2: Okay,
13: for the plot.
5: Yeah. So there's some people on there, you know. All right. We're going to hear Molly talk about Condon Jewelers.
20: Second wedding ring, but after losing my original, that's exactly where I found myself. Hey, it's Molly Brown, and Jim at Condon Jewelers made the whole experience feel special instead of stressful. 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If you're looking for something that feels completely your own, Jim at Condon Jewelers is the person.
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24: 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Wait no longer, Brewers fans. It is officially NLDS time starting tomorrow night. It's the Milwaukee Brewers and the San Diego Padres. Game one of the NLDS. Jacob Mizorowski on the bump for the crew. Robbie Ray will get the start for the Padres. Coverage will begin 6:25, I think, Brian. Right? I think that's right. Tomorrow, right here on Madison's home of the
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24: There we go. You're home of the Brewers, 100.5 ESPN. As for Sunday, it's Packers, Buccaneers, and Tampa. Tampa's going to start a backup quarterback. Jalen Daniels will get his first career start. The Packers listed as 3.5-point favorites in that one. Clearly, I know what's going on around here. That's what I've learned. More
13: Badgers
24: Molly
13: homecoming tomorrow.
24: Oh, yeah, that's happening too, isn't it?
23: 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Jim Rutledge.
5: I'm sorry. You are not serious about winning football games and winning a Super Bowl and going deep into the playoffs if you don't have a kicker.
23: Molly Brown.
20: You should be going further than getting a 7 seed and not winning a playoff game. That is a fact. You should be getting further with this team that you have.
23: Welcome to Wisconsin's afternoon hangout.
5: BS say that Jordan loves the 10th best quarterback.
20: I'm not feeding
5: in
20: into you talking about something that has nothing to do with what we're talking about.
5: It does have something to do
20: go
5: with
20: for it.
5: Best quarterback.
20: But I literally agreed with you. But here's the thing. Yeah. I agreed with you saying that Jordan Love is the one holding them back.
5: Yes.
20: Move on.
5: All right. So.
20: Okay.
5: All right.
20: Thank you.
5: You're feisty today. All
20: no,
5: right.
20: I'm just telling you.
23: This is Molly and Jim, presented by Coors Light on 100.5 ESPN, the ESPN Wisconsin app, and the ESPN Madison YouTube channel.
5: That's honestly the most pathetic thing that Alex has done, and Alex has done a lot of pathetic things. He's smarter and better than that.
23: Alongside Alex Stroff, here's Jim Rutledge.
5: God, I wish I knew what that was. This is Molly and Jim, Alex Stroh filling in. You can see us on the ESPN Madison YouTube stream. Stream us on the ESPN Wisconsin app. We are presented by Coors Light, which means the mountains are always blue, and sometimes we are chill in the Everlight Solar Studio. It is Friday. We got jobs. We got things to do. But we're also going to talk. Do you guys not know? Oh, my God. All right. 844-770-3776. That's Carl Bustock and text line. This is more. I want to know how quickly someone can figure out the movie quote that I altered right there, because the movie quote I am referring to is, it's Friday, you ain't got no job, you ain't got bleep to do. And so that's the movie quote.
13: Can I give a guess?
5: Yeah.
13: Is it the movie Friday?
5: Yes.
13: Okay.
5: Yes.
13: That felt like a decent.
5: Yes. And it was Chris Tucker to Ice Cube, who got fired on his day off.
13: Yes, that's what it was.
5: And then they're going to partake in whatever you'd partake on a Friday when you got nothing to do, sort of thing. So, but we have
25: weed
5: the opposite.
25: Weed is tight.
5: We have things to do. But I did see here an ad for the Banana Bowl. So the banana, Savannah Bananas, who we were talking about at the end of the last segment.
24: Are you a Savannah Bananas guy? What am I missing here?
5: Well, here's the thing. I'm starting to research.
13: Wait. You're just going to throw in the Banana Bowl without explaining what it is?
5: I'll be off there. So the Banana Bowl is some sort of Savannah Bananas and their league. Event happening October 10th on Disney Plus and ESPN and ABC. But I need to find a team to root for next year because there's going to be no baseball. So I'm just starting to get a little bit trying to figure out what.
24: No, so he's watching Dancing with the Stars with the banana guy.
5: Yeah, I'm like trying to figure out what exactly that type of baseball is about. I do enjoy that if a fly ball is hit into the outfield or into the stands and it's caught by a fan on the fly, it counts as an out. I enjoy that. That's
24: also
5: fun.
24: Enjoy that rule. The MLB should copy that one.
5: Yeah.
24: I'd be good with that addition.
5: Could you imagine? There were some other like fun sort of things that happened in there. So I'm not optimistic that next year there's going to be baseball, at least for a good chunk of the season. So just trying to figure out maybe I'm going to be a Savannah Bananas fan.
24: If the Brewers win the World Series, do you think that, I don't think it massively changes things. I think there's still probably a lockout, but it does change the narrative quite a bit if the Brewers do prevail this year, right?
5: Yeah, if I'm a conspiracy theorist, I guess which way am I going there? Because the

0: The owners are the one that are, I would say, the driving force behind this upcoming labor issue. Because by they, I mean Mark Athanasio and other cheap guys don't want to pay money for anyone. And they're gonna use fan outrage as some sort of like, oh, look at poor little us. We can't spend money, even though, again, the Brewers are worth over $1 billion more than what Mark Athanasio paid for him. If he wanted to spend more money, he could. But all that aside, like, that's the one part we forget is there's no cap on it. You could spend whatever you want. You just go win. Like, owners that try to use teams as a ways to make money are gross. Like, just get out. That's not what sports is about. It's not a revenue stream. And I say that as my Chicago Bears use their team as a revenue stream. The best teams do not use their team as a revenue stream.
1: That part is accurate.
0: Because it's just a, what's the word? Like, when you buy a house, you're accumulating value. It is not a year to year.
1: But family business is different, right? Like, look at Dallas, look at Chicago. Those are. I would imagine Indianapolis, the Colts, probably in that category as well these days.
2: Steelers, too.
1: Steelers, right? The Rooneys, right? Like, those are teams that are never going to sell. So,
0: but I feel like the Rooneys have, and I guess is where I don't know, Jerry Jones has other revenue streams.
1: Right, correct.
0: So, family business is fine. For an example, Chicago, and part of them falling on their face with this whole stadium thing is because there's no revenue. Their entire existence is the Bears.
1: Right.
0: That's their only revenue. Now, in the NFL, you can do it because there's just so much money there and the salary cap exists. But in baseball, the best teams are not dependent on people coming into the game or shared revenue to be good.
1: Yeah.
0: And so, regardless, you can make a conspiracy, and I guess the conspiracy would be that it would be the Dodgers versus the Yankees, so then the owners could use outrage to then really try to make the players the bad guys for wanting to, you know, not put a cap on what they make.
1: Mm-hmm. Yeah.
0: Because the other way around it would be...
1: Rant.
0: Yeah. Again, I will always be annoyed by it because, like, is it a bummer that, like, the Brewers don't spend as much? Yes, but also I don't think players should have their money capped when we're talking about billionaires making billions of dollars.
1: Yeah, I mean, I don't want to say it's a Sophie's choice because that seems a little strong for the situation we're describing, but it is a little bit, right? Like, you want, I mean, college sports kind of fall into this category these days too, right? Like,
0: yep.
1: There's no rule. We all believe that players should be able to earn money on their name, image, and likeness. Nobody's going to argue with that.
0: But they're not doing that currently. But
1: No.
0: They're getting paid to play.
1: Yeah, it's professional sports.
0: Yep.
1: But there's no guidelines. There's no rules. Yep. And that is irritating. Now, I don't know what Penn State spent on the roster this year.
0: Very similar to the Badgers, according to the Athletic.
1: Are they right around the same? Yeah, I saw that article come out, which was really fascinating. Good for the Badgers. It's finally working. But is this sustainable? This amount of money, I mean, Jim. Like, are people going to continue to open the pocketbook for Wisconsin at this level if they don't deliver? Like, I'm not saying, I don't think it's possible that they make the college football playoff this year, frankly. Mm-hmm. But it's not out of the possibility right now.
0: I'll say this right now. And I don't think this is going to happen. If they don't lose, if they win out, they're going to the college football playoff.
1: Yeah, 100%. 100%. You can't eliminate a Big Ten team that has one loss.
0: Yeah. And the only loss would have been Notre Dame, and it would have been a bad half against Notre Dame. Yes.
1: Right. So, I mean, if they win out, they're absolutely going to make it. So then maybe people will be more inclined to open the pocketbook again year after year if they make the college football playoff. But you and I would imagine, are on the same page. We think they're going to lose at least one more time, if not two or three more times this season. You know, if they go 8-4, that's obviously still a massive improvement from a year ago. Are we gonna cry poor again, though, if they go 8-4?
0: Here's the thing, and I think yes, but here's where it's interesting. You can get to a lot of different layers for it. You and I aren't even going to be asked, nor do they care about our money. They want business money.
1: Right.
0: And there is more and more in this world, including sports, but also that allows to fill it, of haves and have-nots. The people at the top with the millions and billions of dollars are not feeling any sort of financial effects of anything. And so they're going to continue to cut those checks. But the question is, to your point, is where is that cap? At some point, there's going to be a line drawn. This sports is absolutely a bubble across the board. I just don't know how inflated it is right now. It might have a lot more. I think it has a lot more room to grow because the ratings are still high for college football and all the other sports are bringing in a lot of money. But sports is absolutely a bubble. I just don't know how full it is right now.
1: We just crossed over into the world of Rutledge's TikToks a little bit, I think.
0: Yeah, a little bit, but like it's fine. Like sports and money overlap. Like, it's gross. Like, I think we all should.

0: be upset about the new college football rule they're trying to pass. I think that rule stinks.
1: Yeah.
0: I think that they are trying to, same thing the owners are doing right now. They're trying to use a few different people to try to, basically they're trying to control what players can make.
1: Yeah.
0: And I'm getting tired of these coaches talk about how, my assistant coach is getting paid less than your player. Yeah, they should.
1: They probably
0: the player
1: should,
0: is more valuable.
2: That's how it is in the NFL.
0: Yeah. Sorry, John Calipari. Sorry, John Calipari.
1: How it is in the NFL.
0: Who's complaining about it in others? Yes. The players make more. This is free market, if I'm not mistaken. Be better. Be more interesting. You can get paid more.

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12: 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Freddie and Harry come up at 6 o'clock, then Prep Mania with Riley Yauch calling his hometown team Milton as they take on Sun Prairie East. Both teams, I'm told, are 3-3, playoff chances on the line for them. Does that sound right, Ryan?
13: Does that sound right to me?
12: You looked up at me like...
13: I believe. I mean, if it's written down on a piece of paper,
12: well,
13: Riley wrote
12: that
13: for us.
12: I can just ask. Maybe I'll have to ask Dennis Semro.
13: We can do some crosstalk with him. Would you want to do that, Jim?
14: Sure. No, I'm good.
12: All right. That's Alex.

0: Stroh found Jim Rutledge.
1: I'd rather talk to the dean, man. The Hall of Famer. Dennis Sabra,
2: that's true.
1: Hall of Famer. I'd rather talk to him. No offense, Riley.
0: When are you getting in the Hall of Fame, Alex?
1: What Hall of Fame?
0: I don't know. WBA Hall of Fame or something? I don't know.
1: I think I got a ways to go.
0: You just got to just be doing it for a while. Just keep on going.
1: Thanks for the advice, Jim. Yes. It's really kind of you.
0: Yes. Otherwise, just go for like the Fishing Hall of Fame.
1: I don't fish.
0: I don't fish either, but...
1: I don't know if there's a singular Hall of Fame I belong in.
0: All right, 844-770-3776. It's Carbon Talk Text Line. This is more. What Hall of Fame will Alex Stroh most likely make? Ryan, you got
1: Oh, that's good.
0: You got a thought there? It's not the Producers Hall of Fame, that's for sure.
3: I feel like Stevens Point or Denmark High School.
1: I don't think they have a Hall of Fame at Denmark.
3: Really? You could be the first? Yeah. Congratulations.
1: Sure. Now, if you go to Denmark, so Denmark, south of Green Bay, we're not talking about the country, folks. Yeah. Denmark High School's Wikipedia page. So we did this thing on Kyle and Bruss back in the day where we added all of us to the notable alumni to our high schools. Ben's is still there because he actually is a notable alumni. Yeah. Denmark High School's only notable alumni on their Wikipedia page is a guy by the name of Frank Joseph DeWayne, who was the Bishop of Venice in Florida. I don't know what that means.
0: Venice, Florida. He was a bishop in Venice, Florida?
1: No.
3: Yeah, it's a city
1: Venice
3: in Florida, right?
1: In Florida. Not Venice, comma, Florida. Like, of... Oh, here we go. The Diocese of Venice in Florida is a diocese of the Catholic Church in Southwest Florida, founded in 1984.
0: Yeah.
1: I don't know what this means, though.
0: What is there not to understand?
1: The Diocese of Venice includes 10 counties. Okay.
0: So the diocese is the church's... I'm understanding this, right, Ryan?
3: It's pretty simple.
0: Yeah, okay.
1: Okay, I'm also an idiot, so you might need to spell this one out for me.
3: It's just like the broader region that diocese is like
0: a McDonald's, and that's one of their locations, and he ran it.
1: DeWayne was the third and fourth... Is the third of the fourth child of Ben and Eleanor DeWayne, who lived in Denmark, Wisconsin, and owned a dairy farm. Wow.
0: Okay.
3: Did you write the Wikipedia page? That was written horribly.
1: Yeah, it sure is. He retired in May. Congratulations to Frank Joseph.
0: So you don't think you're going to make that?
1: I don't think there is a Hall of Fame to make.
0: Well, now there could be two of you, like a Wall of Fame.
1: Yeah. Dumbass on ESPN Radio Bishop of Venice in Florida.
0: What are the things around the neck called? Retired? You could just get that retired. What do they wear?
3: The priest collar?
0: Yeah. Do they got a name?
3: I think so, but it's a priest collar.
0: You're right, but I feel like that's got to have a name. We're going to ask Riley.
1: Clerical collar?
0: That sounds like something like out of an office.
1: That's what it's called.
3: It's called a clerical collar or a Roman collar.
0: I like Roman collar because clerical collar, I think of like...
3: Collarino in Italian.
1: We're having a show today, boys.
0: Yeah.
3: Sure are.
1: We're strolling down Easy Street. Two backups and Jimmy.
0: Right, exactly. Well, you know what? This is actually, as Rob said, this is kind of an alternate timeline sort of show.
1: What do you mean?
0: Rob and Madison chimed in that he's kind of having some sort of like weird trip because it's me, you, and Primetime, and I've obviously hosted with you filling in sometimes. You produced the show. Ryan's produced the show. So this is just like an alternate universe drive time show in Madison is what Rob is saying.
1: Oh, I understand. Yeah, I guess so.
0: Yeah, so we'll just continue to trip.
1: Are you tripping out or no?
0: Always.
3: I think Rob was watching the movie Friday a little while ago. I think he was back to the reference Jim made in the last segment. I think he's been enjoying that movie for a while now.
1: That makes sense. That does seem like it's right up his alley.
0: I own that movie on Blu-ray.
1: Okay, here's another dumb question.
3: That's amazing
1: for you.
3: That's even out Blu-ray.
0: Here's my favorite part. It was an impulse buy at like Walmart. I was walking through and I'm like, this is $5? Of course I'm buying this.
1: Well, okay, here's a dumb question. Yeah. And you know what I'm going to ask probably.
0: We'll see.
1: What is Blu-ray?
0: Oh, my God. How do you not
1: Seriously?
0: Know what Blu-ray... Like,
1: no, I know what it is. I've heard it, right? Like, that was the big thing. DVDs were DVDs, and then we went into the Blu-ray world, and now we're in the streaming verse.
0: Well, I mean, I'm not, like, a technical expert. I just know it's
1: like,
0: a higher scale.
1: What is Blu-ray? You just said you owned Friday on Blu-ray. You didn't say I owned Friday on DVD.
0: Well, because
1: you said
0: better.
1: I owned it in Blu-ray.
0: Right. It's better. To me, it's the equivalent of being like, hey, I own...
1: But what makes it better, Jim?
0: A higher scale video, higher scale audio.
3: Like, crisper video. Yeah. It's like VHS versus DVD. DVD.
0: Yeah.
3: It's the same thing.
0: Yeah.
3: Just the next step.
0: Yeah.
3: Technology.
1: Are you sure it wasn't just a marketing scheme?
0: Yes. Have you watched something that's a DVD and something that's a Blu-ray?
1: I'm not giving you the moon landing was fake here. I'm telling you that Blu-ray is fake.
0: Oh, my God. This is ridiculous. Now, I buy more that 4K is fake because

0: like I remember I had Netflix in 4K for a little bit. I'm like, I just wasted my money. I can't.
1: Isn't 4K like very legitimate? Is it? Doesn't it just mean there's more pixels? Isn't that all that means?
0: But I mean, like, I have, but I don't know how many TVs are proper with it, because, like, I had Netflix in 4K, and I think I have a nice TV. And then I was like, you know what? I feel like I'm wasting my money, so I just went to regular Netflix, and I don't notice a difference in anything I've watched.
2: Yeah, I think nowadays the quality is so good, you can barely tell the difference
1: anymore.
2: Oh, get
1: this. I just looked up, is Blu-ray fake? And the result was, yes, fake and bootleg Blu-rays do exist.
0: Oh, my God. I bought one. Or I was.
1: What?
0: So
2: where are we going? What? Right.
0: I got to share this story here, and then we can get, where are we on the clock on a side note?
2: Once this segment ends, we'll be back on track.
1: Yeah. You're due right. for a break, but tell the story.
0: So, Alex, you've actually, and maybe even Ryan, received presents from this place. So I was up in Hayward. There's a flea market sort of thing that they do on Mondays up there. And when we go on vacation up in that area, we always just stop in and buy junk, whatever. Like, but I've gotten some cool stuff. I got Rosie a Devin Hester jersey for like $5. There's, you can buy a bunch of like cheap paperback books for like a quarter. So, you know, you get some just kind of, you buy someone else's junk and, you know, it's fine. And this year I got Riley Yauch a Ty Detmer. It's definitely like a new jersey.
1: Oh, yeah.
0: Jersey.
1: I filled in when he was wearing that one time.
0: For like a couple bucks. So while I was there, my wife's like, oh, because we used to own Rock of Ages on Blu-ray. We loaned it to someone and we just never got it back. And so she's like, oh, look, Rock of Ages is here. It's 50 cents. And I was like, great. So she bought it. We brought it home, put it on, and the audio would cut out like every 5 minutes for 30 seconds. And apparently that's a thing they built into DVD players now, that if they're not authentic DVDs or Blu-rays, it will mess with the movie. And I just learned that. So then we just threw it away. It was 50 cents. But we bought a bootleg DVD of Rock of Ages at the flea market in Hayward, Wisconsin.
2: Seems par for the course. That's honestly what I would have expected.
0: Yeah, but 50 cents, you know, whatever. But it was. Sure. It is truly annoying. Like, it's a good safety feature that all new DVD players and Blu-ray players have this feature in there, that if it does not have the marker, it's just going to start cutting the audio out every couple minutes.
1: I've never heard of this movie in my life, but what a stacked cast. Yeah. Russell Brand, Mary J. Blige, Alec Baldwin, Tom Cruise, Bryan Cranston.
0: So and probably still is, it's a Broadway show, and it's a musical, but it's all 80s music. Like 80s pop music.
1: Right up your alley.
0: Yep. And then the movie's not as good, but I enjoyed the musical, and the movie was fun. And it's all 80s music.
2: And the bootleg version is 50 cents.
0: Yeah, and to kind of
2: frame it, honestly.
0: To fully land the plane on this, the star of it. The star of it is Juliana Huff, who's one of the hosts of Dancing with the Stars. So you're welcome. We will talk some badgers on the other side.
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0: Molly and Jim continues. I'm in the Everlight Solar Studio, along with Primetime Wollersheim. We got Alex Stroph playing with his ball, tapping it. You can hear it on the mic. See it on the ESPN Madison YouTube stream.
1: I'm practicing ball security, Jim.
0: Yeah? Got a big game this weekend?
1: Yeah. No, not at all, actually.
0: I actually think that ball security, as far as weather-wise, will not be much of an issue for the Badgers coming up against Michigan State. I think it's finally stopped raining here in Madison, at least for the weekend. So that'll be good. Beautiful day. You going to come out, see the Badgers womp Michigan State
1: on homecoming? I hope it's a womp. I will not be making my homecoming. No, I will not be. But I will watch. I will have it on. I just want them to prove that last week wasn't a fluke, because all things considered, everybody should feel really good about where the Badgers are at, right? They don't look like a team under Luke Fickell that lacks inspiration, that lacks skills, and lacks a defense, right? So I think you should feel good about where things are at. Now, how does Colton Joseph do this week? That's the other big thing on my mind, because it was an impressive rebound, fourth quarter, able to get the job done. Now what does he do against a lesser opponent in Michigan State on his home field for homecoming? I'm not completely sold on him, frankly, Jim. Like, I think he's a good athlete. Mm-hmm. I don't know if he's a good quarterback yet. There was a lot of hype around him this offseason when he decided to come to Wisconsin. Wisconsin anointed him as their guy. Can he come through in games against lesser opponents? Because the schedule is, by all things, you know, it's a lot easier than years past for the Wisconsin Badgers. But there's still some tough opponents on your schedule coming up here in the next couple of weeks. So I would love to see him get rolling and to get this offense rolling, because I don't think they'll win out. I don't think they're a college football playoff team, but they should certainly be a team that's ranked in the top 25. And with a win this weekend, they likely will be. So excited to see what they do tomorrow in their homecoming matchup against Michigan State, and excited to see what he does as the schedule cranks up a little bit.
0: Agreed. If they lose to Michigan State, the Penn State game didn't matter. That much I will, yep, will die on that hill, because that Penn State game was magical. It was special. It was also very lucky and fluky. They scored 14 points in the

0: final 3 minutes and 30 seconds. Mm-hmm. Now, that showed a lot of heart from the Badgers. They didn't quit, and they put themselves in the position to win. I've said this before, luck is the residue of design. You were there. You had the opportunity. You just didn't have, this time around, it came in your favor. You cannot put yourself in a position where Michigan State is the ones that could get lucky at home, while the Badgers are at home. They're a flawed football team. They're better than they have been. Colton Joseph is going to break your heart at some point this season, but he'll probably do one other crazy thing like that as well, and then he'll pull off some other crazy victory. You're hoping that the heartbreak is more of he's terrible and the Badgers win by three, and then there's some crazy game against USC or Iowa where he does something spectacular. But all the flaws he had at Old Dominion are just worse here at Wisconsin. So I don't think we're expecting any big jump. At least I'm not in him. I just think you have to ride the defense and do your best to mitigate Colt Joseph's ability to make mistakes.
1: Yeah, I think you're spot on with that. And your point on all of his flaws at Old Dominion, yeah, they've just been exaggerated here because he's playing in a tougher conference. He's playing a higher level of competition. And by all means, Penn State is a flawed football team. We saw that last week. We saw it on display, but he's a flawed quarterback. He made some really poor decisions. And, past Badgers teams, back-to-back interceptions the way he had, I think it was in the second quarter, that 10-minute stretch where it was just about as god-awful as it could have been.
0: Yep.
1: Past Wisconsin teams would have folded right there. They would have packed it up, packed it in, game over, Penn State wins, congratulations, and they found a way to respond. This defense is solid, and that's an encouraging sign. You know, despite some of their shortcomings against Eastern Michigan in that first quarter, really, this defense has been really, really solid since that Notre Dame game. 9, 10, and 20 points allowed. What do they do against a Michigan State team that seems to be kind of just hovering around that 20, 21-point mark in games that matter?
0: Well, and Colton Joseph, to his credit, has the ability to just forget his mistakes. Now, you'd hope he'd learn from them, but he is forgetting them where it doesn't affect his play. He shakes it off, comes back out, and continues to play like the same quarterback he is. And that is a special trait. We were talking to Matt LePay yesterday, I believe, or Wednesday, actually, and he was talking about how reminds him a little bit of Mike Samuel and Tyler Donovan, two Badger quarterbacks that were not great passers. I think he used the quote that Barry Alvarez would say that Mike Samuel couldn't complete a pass to me, to primetime Wollersheim over there, until there was about 5 or 6 minutes to go in the fourth quarter.
1: Yeah, yeah.
0: And then all of a sudden he'd come through. So Colton Joseph does have that gamer mentality. He does have that nothing's going to rattle him mentality. So that gives you hope. But, the Badgers got to figure out. The big thing here, if you're looking at the X's and O's, is a running game. They have not run the football very well at all.
1: No,
0: Abu Sama's not healthy or not good or some combination of both. Darian Dupree looks like a great all-purpose back, and then you got to see what you have in the rest of them. But they have to figure out some way to run the football. And what Wildy was talking about with Jordan Love applies to me even more so with Colton Joseph. I want to see him use his legs even more.
1: Yeah. Yeah, I agree. He's a guy who, like I said, he's an athlete. I don't know if he's a great quarterback, but he's certainly a good athlete. Hasn't been all that mobile. Obviously, he's scampered in for, I think it's a couple of touchdowns through these four games. But on the ground, it's not like he's breaking off huge ones. He's done it a few times. But I'd like to see more of that, because utilize your athleticism and stop throwing bad interceptions. Like that should be the message to Colton Joseph heading into this Michigan State game. Be an athlete. Go take over the game. Stop throwing bad interceptions, because he's done that a few too many times for my liking through only four games, and two of which were against bad and lesser opponents.
0: Yeah, and I wonder, like, the Badgers have Ryan Hopkins is his name.
1: Correct.
0: And I only bring his name up because Matt LePay brought his name up when we talked with him on Wednesday. And if Matt's talking about the guy, then the hype must be real around him as far as what he's been doing in practice. I heard what he did in fall ball. He seems to have a pretty steady head on his shoulders. He apparently can whip the ball over the field, makes good reads, all those sorts of things. I don't put it out of the realm of possibility as the Badgers continue to win. If they're winning where Colton Joseph is throwing three interceptions, and it's almost not despite him, but it's like you got these games where you're grinding it out because Colton Joseph isn't getting it done, I wouldn't be surprised if Hopkins at least gets some reps and maybe even meaningful ones at some point, because it sure felt like after that third interception against Penn State, he was going to get benched. And let's just say it like this. If he has the same game against Michigan State and they lose, I think they're having a conversation. That's how weird this point in the season is. They could beat Michigan State, be a top 25 team, and Joseph's likely got the job for the rest of the year outside of a complete failure. If he goes out and plays poorly against Michigan State and they have a clunker and they lose to Michigan State, Hopkins got the bye, at least could get closer to starting.
1: I don't rule it out. I think it's unlikely.
0: I agree, but...
1: Now, it goes back to an earlier conversation, but does the money mean anything in terms of playing time? If they are giving Colton Joseph what we believe to be a lot of money, right? Just a couple commas in there.
0: Yeah.
1: Does that dictate a change? Does that change maybe how it would have been prior to the NIL era? Would we have already seen this guy who's got hype? And I know fans were calling for him in that Penn State game last week in Ryan Hopkins.
0: Yeah.
1: I wonder, and I don't know that either of us have the answer, but I wonder if the paycheck dictates playing time to a certain level. Because obviously, if he is a detrimental to your team, right? Yeah. If he's throwing three interceptions in a sloppy win against Michigan State, you obviously have to have the conversation. But does the paycheck dictate that? That's something I really don't know the answer to, but I am curious about.
0: I don't know either. I would imagine this year less than normal because Fickell has to keep his job.
1: And he's got to get wins, right?
0: Yes. It's just... He's completing 58% of his passes in college, which is brutal.
1: Yeah, he's looking at career lows in every
0: and seven
1: statistic.
0: Touchdowns and five interceptions.
2: Take that for data.
0: Like he was inaccurate and inconsistent at Old Dominion, and he's bringing that here. And like it's weird that this quarterback. We're back to that conversation where the quarterback could be the thing, and really the offense in general. The Badgers' defense is playing like a top 15 team. The Badgers' offense is playing like a team well outside the top 25. And how much they meld together, I don't know. But we can finish up that conversation and talk maybe a little bit more Brewers on the other side.
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1: It's a Badger Large battle with playoff implications this Friday on Zimbraconda's presentation of Prep Mania. Hey, Riley Yauch here. The Dean, Dennis Semrau, and I head down to Milton High School as the Redhawks play host to the Sun Prairie East Cardinals. The winner puts themselves firmly in playoff contention. Kickoff is slated for 7 p.m. this Friday with pregame coverage beginning at 6:30 on 100.5 ESPN, the ESPN Wisconsin app, and the ESPN Madison YouTube channel.
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1: And you can see us on the ESPN Madison YouTube stream. It is a weird world that we live in that I am talking to you about a bad offensive line and maybe a bad front office, and you don't know what the coaching staff is trying to do, and your quarterback can't play to their top ability because the rest of the team is falling apart around them. And that's not the conversation about the Chicago Bears. It's about the Green Bay Packers.
2: Yeah, time is a flat circle.
1: This is a little different. It's been a long time since it's gotten to this point.
2: I don't know that it's ever gotten to this point, though, Jim, in terms of the offensive line and the desperation mode the Packers are in. I mean, and now it's October, but it was at the end of September. The Packers have never been desperate in September in my lifetime.
1: Yeah,
2: never.
1: You're right, because, I mean, unless there was an injury, but those are always a little bit later.
2: Yeah, but that's not even desperation. Like, Jarrod Valdir is the name I've brought up because I think, I don't remember exactly what season that was, maybe 2018, 19, something like that, mm-hmm. where they had to go get him late and plug him in. But, I mean, three guys in the same week? I mean, we're talking about crazy desperation, and it's necessary by all means because Brian Gutekunst needs to throw a Band-Aid on his own wounds that he created, but it's strange, and I said this to you earlier in the show, but for those that are just joining us, like, I don't know that this is going to work. We think it should at least be a slight improvement, right? These guys are experienced. They bring leadership. They've been to battle many, many times, unlike the rest of the Packers line.
1: Yep.
2: But I don't know that this is going to work. I hope it does.
1: Well, because you are now hitting, and here's the hard part, and I do think playoffs is salvageable. I don't see how this line would hold up and be good enough to carry this team to the Super Bowl.
2: Agreed.
1: Especially, again, with the type of quarterback Jordan Love is, give him time and he can make a lot of plays. Mm-hmm. But you rush him and make him, you know, speed up his mechanics and everything, it's not the same, which is not that's a lot of quarterbacks. And so you're moving further into, and schedules always change based off injuries and things like that, but into the more difficult part of your schedule after Tampa. And that's where it gets even stranger, is that you were supposed to make hay in the beginning, and it was like, oh, Parsons will be out, but the schedule's easier. And
2: if you're 2-2 going into this Bears game next week, though, I still feel okay, right?
1: Yeah.
2: Even if you lose that, and you're 2-3 through 5, and you're getting Micah,
1: it's likely Case Keenum or Tyson Bagent there. So, like,
2: yeah, right. I mean, it's a winnable game, but I mean, they still look terrific with Case Keenum on Monday night against the Eagles. Neither here nor there. If you get out of that game 2-3, you get Micah back. The offensive line starts to gel a little bit as these guys get ramped up, specifically the Tomlinson and Zeitler, mm-hmm. who we assume will be their starting guards moving forward.
1: Yep.
2: I still think it's salvageable from that point. Now, I don't think they can go 13-4, right? But
1: right.
2: Could they go 11-6 and still get into the playoffs, likely as a wild card team? Like, I still think that's very on the table, but something's got to give quickly, and you absolutely have to win Sunday.
1: Yeah, and I agree with all that. To me, that their margin of error just keeps on getting thinner, because that offensive line, you got old guys in there with no real depth behind it.
2: Mm-hmm.
1: You're not like, Sky Moore is your three? Is that where we're at?
2: Probably for now. When Savion Williams returns, I imagine that's likely his role. But I said,
1: and
2: this,
1: he's not a great route runner. He's a dynamic player.
2: No, I mean, you use him as kind of your gadget guy, yeah. right? And Reed is

0: sort of that, but he probably becomes, Sky Moore becomes more of that. But the thing is, like, I don't know if... So oftentimes in years past, you've said, like, he's too valuable on offense. I don't think we should use him on special teams. It's reversed here with Sky Moore.
1: Yeah.
0: I think he's too valuable on special teams to overuse on offense, but they're going to have to for the time being, just because, like, you want Bo Melton in that spot? Yeah, I don't know that you want Bo Melton in that spot.
2: It's definitely not done for the Packers. It's just their margin of error, which was thin to begin with, is even smaller.
0: Yeah, it's even thinner.
2: There's so many positions, you can't have an injury.
0: Gotta win Sunday. Are we having a winning Wisconsin weekend? So that means a minimum Brewers 1-1, everybody else wins?
2: Yes.
0: I think so too.
2: Yeah. Otherwise, man, burn the ships. They're in trouble. All right, we'll be back.
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10: I'm Ed Mankin. There is plenty of NFL news on this Friday. 49ers owner Jed York has been suspended for 6 games for violating the NFL's personal conduct policy. York was arrested in Ohio in August on suspicion of engaging in prostitution. He pleaded no contest to a pair of misdemeanor charges. The Rams' Aaron Donald is out for his team's game against the Eagles on Sunday because of a sore back, but receiver Puka Nacua will return after missing 2 games. The Eagles' wideout Devontae Smith and linebacker Zach Bond are both out for Sunday. Seahawks running back Jadarian Price has been ruled out for his team's game against the Chargers. The Patriots will be missing cornerback Christian Gonzalez and defensive tackle Christian Barmore as the Patriots take on the Bills on ESPN Radio on Sunday. Vikings receiver Justin Jefferson is out for Sunday's game against Miami due to an ankle injury. Coach Kevin O'Connell had an update on his progress.
11: He's definitely feeling better. I think we're encouraged about where he's at, but just couldn't get there. You know, he's going to get treatment, you know, throughout the next couple days, and the goal is, you know, try to get him back out there practicing next week. And I know it's a big one for him next week going to Louisiana, so...
10: The Vikings will look to stay unbeaten. The baseball playoffs resume tomorrow with 4 games, as first reported by The Athletic, then confirmed to ESPN. Tarik Skubal will pitch game one for the Dodgers as they face the Braves. All baseball playoff games can be heard on ESPN Radio. College football is about to get underway on ESPN, a battle of 4-0 teams with Pitt and Virginia Tech. NHL news, the Red Wings have moved Dylan Larkin to a non-roster injured reserve spot. Larkin has requested a trade. His team, the Red Wings, trail the Rangers 1-0 as they play in the first period in Detroit's season opener.
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12: 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Spread it around. Oh yeah, it's Love Friday.

yards rushing per game. Yeah, they got to get up to a quick start. Bo Nix has to get up to a quick start because the reason of the slow starts this year is that they can't run the football. They're second to last in the National Football League, only 81 yards rushing per game. Meanwhile, they're the third worst by allowing 143.7.

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1: 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Hello again, folks. Riley Yauch alongside the Dean of Area High School Sports, Dennis Semrau. And Dennis, the ball game tonight between the Milton Redhawks and the Sun Prairie East Cardinals. Both teams come in 3-3 on the season, and both are right on the bubble for making the postseason. So while maybe this isn't the game on everyone's radar this evening, this is a game with some major, major playoff implications.
3: Yeah, right now Milton's third in the Badger Large, behind MG and Wanakee, both unbeaten at 4-0, and Sun Prairie East is in fourth place. But it used to be conference record, so you wanted conference wins, but now it's at Matrix. And if you take a look at it, Sun Prairie East will be back in Division One. There were a time they were in two, and Sun Prairie West was in two, but they are number 31 out of 32 teams in the playoffs.
1: About as close as you can get to that cutoff.
3: And Milton is just two spots up in Division Two. They're 29th. So you're looking at this is a must.

0: must game for if you want playoffs. There's still 2 weeks to go, but it's going to have too when you're down the stretch to know what it's what playoff football. You get punched in the mouth, and you're going to have your A game. So to have a game like this later in the season, you played 6 weeks. You should have some of the penalties. Hopefully, we won't have the flag. You already told me about the JV game.
1: I was at the JV game yesterday, and boy, oh boy, was it a flag of palooza for the referees.
0: We want
1: yesterday
0: a clean game tonight. That's what we definitely want to. But it's not too often that I'm in a stadium, and the gentleman who it's named after, the coach, is right next
1: is right to our left.
0: Coach Slim. And looking back, it's been a while. Sun Prairie East, when it was one school, Sun Prairie, 1995, won the Division I title. I covered that for the Capital Times. And actually, before I started covering for the newspaper, 86 and 89 is when Milton won Division III titles.
1: Hmm.
0: So in your generation, there's been no Camp Randall.
1: No,
0: so,
1: there has not for the Milton Redhawks.
0: Hey, you get hot. I remember a few years ago, I think it was – was it Platteville? Might have been. The team started out, they were like 500, and they ended up in the state championship game. I think they were regular season, I want to say like 5-4, and whatever, ended up winning. And all of a sudden, you're within this, you know, an inch of a gold ball. So, but again, both teams tonight, I think they're evenly matched. Mm-hmm. It's going to come down to some mistakes, and we'll go through the keys here shortly. But, great place to play, and the weather tonight.
1: Oh, I mean, just perfect.
0: Now the sun is down, so we can actually see the field here.
1: Mm-hmm.
0: Coming in, sitting there in the west, but both teams look like they're chomping at the bit, ready to go.
1: You're listening to the Zimbraconda Prep Mania pregame show on ESPN Madison. 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GRB Academy, baseball for the serious player. And Dennis, going back to the stakes of this matchup, Milton has Watertown and Wanakee remaining on their schedule. I don't know how much a win against Watertown does for the Redhawks at this point. I don't think it's all that much. And when you play Wanakee, Dennis, you've said you get credit for your wins. You don't get credit for the losses. So this certainly feels like on the Milton side of things, this is about their last chance to solidify that resume.
0: Yeah, and you got you've got Sun Prairie,
1: Oregon, and Watertown.
0: And they
1: correct?
0: Get Watertown. So
1: yeah,
0: again,
1: both teams still have Watertown.
0: Yeah, and when you look at the standings right now, Oregon's 3-3 overall, 1-3 in the conference, in seventh place. Watertown 1-5, 0-4 in the league. So they're not going to get you much from a point standpoint. Mm-hmm. So yeah, that's what makes this one important, and why now with the matrix, it's so cool that it's transparent. Mm-hmm. When we do our show, when we get Prep Mania on Monday, we're going to talk with someone from the WIA about that and about the last 3 weeks. Now, that'll be 2 weeks to go. Hard to believe this is exactly, if you go to the finals, the halfway point.
1: Of wow.
0: 14 weeks if you make it to Camp Randall. And if you don't make the playoffs, you only got 2 more weeks after this and you're done. And I know you can play a 10th game. They'll let you do that. And some teams have done that, but usually if you're like 0-9 or 1-8, mm-hmm. you just want to turn the equipment in and move on to basketball season.
1: Yes.
0: Or wrestling season.
1: Mm-hmm. How right you
0: Speaking
1: are, Dennis.
0: Speaking there, the wrestling capital.
1: For the girls, this is certainly the wrestling capital in the state of Wisconsin, at least the past couple of seasons.
0: And we can't be on the campus without a shout-out to your dad, to Pat,
1: mm-hmm.
0: a great wrestling coach. And can't wait till we can talk to him. And we got to get him on it for one of our shows.
1: We should. Sometime in the winter. Yeah. Get a little wrestling preview. He'll be in the stands tonight. You're listening to the Zimbraconda Prep Mania pregame show on ESPN Madison. And if you're looking to join an international quality golf club right here in Madison, or I guess tonight we're not in Madison, right there in Madison, not that far from Milton, about 35, 40 minutes away. 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We already talked to one of these coaches earlier this week on Prep Mania Weekly. 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
2: Come back to Milton High School as the Redhawks get set to host the Sun Prairie East Cardinals. You're listening to the Zimbrick Honda Prep Mania pregame show on ESPN Madison, just under 15 minutes away from kickoff here at Carl F. Anderson Field at Jerry Schlemm Stadium, as we stand right next to the legendary head coach, Jerry Schlemm. But now, speaking of great head coaches, let's take a look at our Midwest Financial Group coaches' profiles, starting with the visiting head coach, Brian Kaminsky.
8: Coach Kaminsky in his 25th year, 189-71 at this point. 30th year with the football program and as a physical education teacher in the Sun Prairie School District. He's also an assistant track and field coach, and he's in the weight room, so he's fully invested in the program. 1991 grad of Marion Central High School, where he played running back and defensive back. He also played at Whitewater, where he was an outside linebacker under Hall of Fame coach Bob Brezowitz. After graduating Whitewater, he began his coaching career as an assistant at Sun Prairie High, and he became the head coach in 2003, and he took over the reins from Mike Hahn, his father-in-law. Yeah, so you look at there've only been three coaches over the last span of decades, and he's one of them.
2: A hallmark of a successful program.
8: You betcha. Let's see, 1995, they won state, but he began actually as the head coach in 2003. I wrote a story for the Cap Times when he got hired. I found that the other day.
2: Wow.
8: So I'm like, kind of can't be that long. anyway, his son, Jerry's starting quarterback at when it was Sun Prairie, when it was one high school. Mm-hmm. He's now at University of North Dakota. God, he's been great. He's had a great time. But Cardinals have had multiple conference champions. They were state runner-up in 2012, 17, and 21 under Coach Kaminsky. Looking for that first gold ball for his own, but he was part of the staff, though, back in the day. So, anyway, great guy, great coach, and he's in the build. Another one that's in the building, as is our next coach.
2: That he is, and the head coach of the hosting Milton Redhawks. Not your typical head coach. He is the interim this year and also the athletic director here at Milton High School. Tell us about Jeff Spivak.
8: Well, he was an Oregon grad in 2001. He coached at Clinton from 2012 to 18, 42-23 record. They won three consecutive Rock Valley championships back then, the only three in the school's history. And in 16 and 17, they led the state in rushing yards. So.

0: You know, when they went to a game, you're going to have a natural running clock when mm-hmm. Coach Spivak was behind the whistle. Stepped down after 2017 to focus on family and administrative duties. He coached at Parker High School in Arizona, but I don't have a record. And most coaches, you ask them what their record is, I don't know.
1: Yeah.
0: It's when they go in the Hall of Fame that you got to do a lot of digging.
1: A little more sleuthing.
0: So, yeah. But he was hired as the athletic director here at Milton in 2020. Previously was the AD as well as an assistant principal and dean of students at Clinton, which is what he took when he stepped down from being the head coach. And when Coach Prawl left after last season, they needed somebody, and so Jeff said he'd step in. He is out on the show. Great coaching staff that's been able to pick up the slack when he's had administrative duties to do. I said there weren't very many applicants when they found out they needed a coach in June. And anybody that wanted to walk away, he said, that we probably don't want that person. So so they're waiting. As soon as the season's done, they'll go through with the committee and they'll have somebody, which I can't emphasize enough, before the coach's clinic in the spring, because you want to have your staff together. You want to be able to take advantage of all that, that good stuff. But anyway, outstanding. And he was, like I said, he was on our show and stopped over to say hi to me when I was down below. I said, hey, welcome to Milton. We go, always a pleasure to come to Milton.
1: That it is. And we get a game with some big stakes tonight, major playoff implications in tonight's matchup between the Milton Redhawks and the Sun Prairie East Cardinals. Those were your coaches' profiles brought to you by the Midwest Financial Group. 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We talked about the coaches. We give you the players to watch. Coming up next, don't go anywhere. This is Zimbra Conda's presentation of Prep Mania.
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5: Well, they made a couple of changes here. Braylon

0: Peterson was the starting quarterback until the last game. And then Carter Kavanaugh, whose older brother Drew was a quarterback for the Cardinals a few years ago. Carter had gotten some reps, but now he's taken over, and Braylon's moved back to the running back spot. Last year, Braylon passed for 1,200 yards, but he ran for 292. So that's why they made that switch before they played MG last week. Justin Roy, tight end, he had some reps, we thought, early. But again, Sun Prairie, like the larger schools, try to play two platoon. So they're going to have some three tight end sets. Roy's going to be in the middle of it. He was at Mequonago a year ago and moved here to Sun Prairie. Older brothers Ben and Nathan are playing Division I football, and Justin has had an offer from Eastern Illinois. Haven't heard any more since then. Easton McNary, linebacker, is also in the backfield. He was second-team all-conference last year, and he'll have some carries, but Braylon's probably going to be the primary back. They also have several off-conference players. Andrew Durst did not play left tackle when we had their game earlier this season when they played West Appear, but he's back in the lineup, gives them an anchor there on that left side.
1: And now let's take a look at what the Milton Redhawks have to say. Who are their players to watch?
0: Well, one is Max Grady. Maxwell, he leads the team with catches, 24 for 246. Touchdown. He's also run the ball seven times and has a TD. He's averaging 24 yards on punt returns, return one for a TD. Outstanding basketball player. We called his name a lot last year when we had Milton. Caden Pernat, also got a brother on the team, but Caden, the senior, second-team all-conference last year at linebacker. He has 41 tackles, including tackle for loss. He also starts at wide receiver and has 14 catches. So Milton will have five players playing both ways tonight, and he's going to be one of them. Caden, Bryce Kemp, Jack Kemp, Connor Janish, and Alex Mitchell. Janis and Mitchell are going to anchor both the offensive and defensive lines. And then Ben Henschel, he was second-team all-conference last year at edge rusher. Out at D-end, he's got 30 tackles. Keep an eye on how much pressure he's going to be able to put on the quarterback tonight.
1: 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We are rapidly approaching kickoff here from Milton High School. Keys to the game coming your way next. 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

0: Welcome back to Zimbraconda's presentation of Prep Mania. The Sun Prairie East Cardinals have just taken the field. 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Dennis, quickly now, what are the keys to victory tonight for the Milton Redhawks?
1: For Milton, let's see here. Number one, establish the run. Two, limit Sun Prairie East big plays. They will probably try to go over the top and get some positive yardage. And need positive yards in the return game. Punts and kickoffs to establish good field position.
0: And what about the Sun Prairie East Cardinals?
1: And win the line of scrimmage on offense. I always ask about a key offensive player and defensive. Coach Kaminsky said the offensive line tonight. So that's number one. Can't give up the big play on defense like they did against MG last week. And two, communicate on both sides better.
0: All righty, we will step aside for the national anthem as the Milton Band plays the fight song. But first, let's take 10 seconds for station identification. This is Zimbraconda's presentation of Prep Mania.
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0: Kick off when we come back. 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
1: It is time for kickoff here at Milton High School as Owen Fisher boots it away, end over end kick, caught at the 10-yard line, taken back, and a good return for the Cardinals past the 35-yard line, dropped at the 38 by a combination of Jaden Cadd and Chris Knutson. Good starting field position here for Sun Prairie East as we begin things. The Cardinals donning their road whites with the black pants, the red stripes down the sides, the black helmets with the red stripes down the middle, and the red Cardinal decal on the sides. Milton in the all-black get-ups, white numbers, red and white trim, Red Hawk logo on the left side, numbers on the right. And the snap is taken, quick throw, right side, got his man. That's complete to Kellen Russell. Nice little pickup for the Cardinals offense on first down. And that's how you get the young sophomore Carter Kavanaugh into rhythm, Dennis.
2: Yes. He was getting some reps early, but the last 2 weeks now he's been the starter. And just a sophomore, he's going to grow into the position.
1: Second down and four from their own 46-yard line. Screen, far side. That's Packard, the third. Outside the numbers, banged out of bounds. Past the first down marker into Milton territory. And in just a couple of plays, Sun Prairie East already on the right side of the 50.
2: Didn't waste not much time there.
1: No, they did not. Ball spotted at the 47-yard line of the Red Hawks. Spot on the right hash. Kavanaugh in the shotgun. Peterson to his right. Two receivers to the left, one on the left. Give to Peterson up the middle. He's got a hole pushing the pile forwards past the 40-yard line near the sticks at the 35. They will spot him at the 35, and that will move the chains. Another first down for Sun Prairie East.
2: And the Cardinals are not wasting any time getting up there. No huddle offense.
1: No, they are not. Quick momentum here for SPE. Less than a minute gone by here in the first quarter. Already at the 35-yard line of Milton with a first and 10. Kavanaugh takes the snap, looking to his left. Back to throw. Winds up, throws the left side, and almost intercepted.
2: Oh.
1: Ooh, Caden Pernott had that one read. Was essentially acting as the wide receiver as it landed right on that number three. Just couldn't quite reel it in. Good work by Kevin Packard to potentially play a little defense there and knock it away.
2: So get a break up there. Pernott came in as a returning second-team all-conference player from last year and a key player on this defense tonight for Milton.
1: Two receivers to the right, Packard in motion right to left. Fake to him, give up the middle to Peterson, and he is banged down. Kempf is there to greet him after a short gain of two. Second down and long, or make it third down and long now for Sun Prairie East. They'll give him two. Third down and eight from the 33-yard line of Milton.
2: Yeah, Sun Prairie East has this soccer player as their kicker.
1: Mm-hmm. He's got a boot.
2: He's got a leg. I was watching from 45 in pregame.
1: Two receivers to the left, one on the right. Play action, quick screen. Oh, got the tight end, and he is slung down by Pernott. Was trying to get Justin Roy, the big fella, in space. He loses yards, and that'll bring up fourth down. Bend but don't break from the Milton Redhawks defense. And Sun Prairie East cannot turn their first drive into points despite the fast start.
2: So this would be a 51-yarder, and they're obviously going to punt and try to force Milton to have to go the length of the field.
1: Carter Nelson on to punt it away for the Cardinals. Chest-high snap, end-over-end punt. Sails over the head of Max Grady. Takes a bounce inside the five. Saved almost, not quite, by the Cardinals, as that will be a touchback. Almost a beauty there from Carter Nelson. Instead, the Redhawks will start their first possession from the 20-yard line, 9 minutes, 25 seconds remaining here in quarter number one.
2: Great stop there after back-to-back first downs. The Redhawk defense tightened. And again, Pernott, Coach Spivak said, was their key player tonight on defense. He made a couple big ones there.
1: Now our first look at Bryce Remington in this Milton